0: 2005, 2006, 2007, the search continued. And in 2008, a new venue was found, and big surprise, right across the street in Virgin, Utah. That was when everybody realized that this event has so much to do with this terrain. This is a unique place in the world.
1: The amount that this sport has changed in the last 4 years since the previous Red Bull Rampage is insane.
0: Taking 3 years off of Rampage to find a new venue created this crazy scenario where some new riders were at the top of that mountain with new approaches based on their slope style upbringing. Riders like Brandon Semenuk, who at 17 won the event in 2008, doing tricks the whole way down the train. Once the tricks became a big part of the puzzle for Rampage, it changed the judging forever. It became a matter of, if you're not tricking something, you're pretty much forfeiting your chance of winning the event. You did see riders coming from the slope style arena going like, well, I know how I'm gonna put my fingerprint on this sport. I'm gonna bring single crown fork, and I'm gonna do tail ups, I'm gonna do bar spins, and I'm gonna, you know, blow the doors off of what's possible out here. Slope style is done on smaller bicycles with single crown forks that can do bar spins and do tail whips.
2: A dual crown has the stanchions above the frame, so you can't turn the bars all the way around.
0: The progression in bike design wasn't really there yet. The bikes that could accommodate a single crown fork weren't long travel enough to really be at home in the Rampage environment.
3: I think there's a lot of times ideas that, you know, we think of that we know could help a certain area of sport, but the technology's not there, or the money's not there, or just the situation has not been able to come together to create what you know could make improvements. You know, that's just the reality, and you can't always do what you want to do.
4: If we get in a month before anyone shows up, we've got a build crew of about 8. Half that crew does the woodwork and half that crew does the dirt.
0: Man-made features at Rampage are pretty controversial, but I think they were also very necessary to once again prove what was possible. Something like the Oakley Icon Sender. Nobody was building drops that big out of the material that was there naturally.
5: So zinc is definitely gonna try and thread the needle.
6: Come on.
5: Yes! Yes! Oh, damn it, Zink!
0: He ended up on ESPN's top 10 plays of the day because it was so mind-blowing. It was so unlike anything anybody had ever seen on a bicycle.
7: This could potentially be the biggest air in freeride mountain bike history.
8: And Zink upside down with it!
9: How they judge the event at Rampage is really huge on what the future may hold for Rampage. I mean, once they get those scores out, that changes the face of Rampage. So however they judge is however the event will be in the future. There's no stopping anything, right? So you're either part of it or you're not.
8: Here he goes, Kyle straight, no hander, side no hander, lands that perfect!
9: Then that kind of got actually into a wrong pathway of being forced to ride specific features that were already built because of time frame of not being able to build enough. It actually made a lot of the riders go in specific areas where you're like, well, this is where we have to go, whether that was a canyon gap or a big drop.
3: I mean, I think that in some ways, terrain can help sports. I think sometimes people try to manufacture terrain and it can go the opposite way. For example, I know in skiing, like some of the courses weren't quite as difficult, so they would add, you know, manufactured terrain, and that actually made it pretty dangerous. I myself crashed in one of those scenarios. So sometimes it just naturally, it doesn't work. You know, you're forcing something.
0: The wooden features were necessary at the time to show what was possible. But I also think when they were removed, it was a good plan as well, because At Rampage, one of its original strengths is the fact that every rider has the opportunity to identify and create and perform their own interpretation of the hill. And I think 2016 was one of those very pivotal moments. It was the year when the wood was once again gone. If you were to have looked at that venue before all that progression had taken place, there's no way anybody would think it was possible to hold a Rampage there.
6: Three, two, one.
0: The riders mentally were ready to pick lines down this mountain that were incredibly ambitious builds and do that without wood. As soon as the event that year was so successful, it was clear to everybody that this is the way Rampage should be and is probably going to be now for the foreseeable future. For so many years, there wasn't a scene for women in freeride. Every once in a while, you'd have one individual who'd go out there and stomp a killer line. Rachel Atherton comes to mind. But there wasn't a scene behind it. It was kind of more of an anomaly, like, wow, did you see what she did? You know, like,
3: you know, increasing women in sports and diversity within sports is such a critical component to progressing. And if no one's out there doing it, then kids don't think that that's even a possibility and they don't even try.
10: Can you please do three claps in front of your face?
11: My first time going to Utah was in 2018, and my friends who were boys, they really wanted to go see the Rampage sites and ride there, but I thought it was gonna be like way too gnarly.
12: Hello, camera. We're doing a thing.
13: I'm gonna be right on you.
12: Okay.
13: Sunder.

0: Wow, yeah, Berg. I could see your confidence.
1: I just was loving it. We rode for like a week straight, and I was like having so much fun riding there. And I like posted some videos, and I think that's how Katie kind of saw that I was interested in freeride. And 2019, she invited me to be a part of the first Red Bull Formation. Red Bull Formation is a freeride progression session for women that takes place in Virgin, Utah, in the same venues that Red Bull Rampage also takes place, and it was originated by Katie Holden. Prior to the first year when Katie was trying to make it happen, a lot of people doubted that women would be able to ride that stuff and that they would want to ride that stuff.
2: I mean, I think there's levels of doubt in sports. I mean, I faced it my whole career. I think when I first started racing on men's skis, everyone laughed at me for doing it. And then I think I won the first race by like a second and a half, and no one was laughing then.
1: I had definitely had doubts and I was nervous, but I also was really motivated to sort of prove that we could do it.

0: if you've said something cruel to me, I will never forget it, and I will always use it to push myself harder, to work harder, to overcome whatever obstacle you think it is that I can't overcome.
1: I was thinking of going more left. Is that gonna put me over in the bushes?
2: This is the warm-up. This is you guys remembering how to ride your bike.
3: I think I need some fun.
2: Do some whips, have some fun.
4: It's not a competition. It's just a progression session. So it's a place where we can all be a part of this event, but not have to worry about being compared necessarily to each other via competition. We have a lot of time and opportunities to connect with other athletes and really spend time chatting with them, learning about them. We have these really powerful discussions about our experiences and goals and expectations for the sport and how we want to collaborate to help it progress.
1: Yes!
5: The format of formation is really the right way to do it. And the rate of progression is so fast. It's only existed for a few years now, and it's gaining a lot of steam.
4: The lines that we rode in 2021 were gnarlier, bigger, longer, had more technical features, bigger jumps.

0: When I was growing up in freestyle skiing, if you were to be a professional athlete in the ski world, as a female, you would be racing. And kind of the same for bikes too. Like there was only a handful of women that were like free riders. Now that is changing. After going to formation, it showed that there would be space for women to pursue free ride as a career option instead of having to follow the race pack. It's kind of just a snowball effect. You have more women doing it, and that creates more role models for the next generation. Then you get more support from brands in the industry. Social media has a bit of a role in that as well. Like women can just have a platform to instantly share what they're doing, and that in turn inspires more women to do the same.
1: Social media has been a huge player in my career. I have a folder on my phone just labeled Trick Inspiration, and I'll go on there and when I'm riding and watch videos over and over and, you know, analyze it and try to do it on my bike. This is one of my favorite tricks. The 9 o'clock next.
2: Nobody else can do that trick on a mountain bike like Jackson Riddle.
1: All right, so one hand seat grab. I was kind of scrolling through looking for inspiration for Rampage and found that one, and I was like, I gotta do one of those at the bottom.
2: Hey. Huge Superman seat grab, one-hander on the trick jump.
1: My tricks, I kind of, you know, I pull a lot of inspiration from freestyle motocross, so I think all the sports together kind of ties in super well and allow me to progress fast and super crucial in keeping free ride fresh.
3: The progression of tricks has finally reached this point where you're actually seeing the tricks from slopestyle.
4: Because of the limitations in some areas of sport, sometimes it takes the right person at the right time to see that that is a possibility and that person makes it happen.
3: What we saw from Brandon Semenuk in the 2021 Rampage, we're finally there.
2: Chance for history, Brandon Semenuk, defending champ, drops in.
3: He has a long travel downhill bike with a long travel single crown fork that is stiff enough to ride just like a dual crown, and it enables him to do bar spins and tail ups and all the variations.
2: There we go, he's got it right to the top of the landing from Huth. What do we got? There it is. Set up for it. What do we have? Backflip, tail whip, up to the paddles. Oh man, it has happened. Brandon Semenuk has brought a single crown and put it to use.
3: A couple different directions that Rampage still has room to progress in, but the door has been blown open in that particular direction. When we're looking back in another 15 years, we're going to notice that was the time when all this other stuff was proven to be possible.
4: I think there's very few times when you've actually reached your maximum and there's no more glass ceiling to break. I think it's very rare that you would find that because everyone's different and everyone has a different path and everyone pushes the boundaries of progress differently.
3: You know what? A few years ago, I would have said the future of freeride mountain biking in that terrain is kind of a question mark because it didn't seem like there was a lot of young blood really flocking to it. But now there is so much interest from the youngsters that I think it's just going to be a snowball effect that attracts more riders and pushes the progression of free ride mountain biking in big mountain terrain further than we ever thought possible.
0: I think the sport is headed in a really positive direction. We're gonna see more women featured in these major media projects and films. A lot of these free ride spaces that have typically only been for men.
1: It's growing in all different directions, and I think people are coming into it with different outlooks.
0: And I think you'll see the gap of the level of riding between men and women closing. There will be women doing things just as big and gnarly as the men.

0: women are capable of doing all of the things that the men are capable of.
1: I think progression stops the second that you stop wanting to grow. For me, I'll always want to be better. I'll always want to push myself, and I don't know when that'll ever stop.
2: So humans are so weird. We are these weird, weird creatures. Once we've accomplished something that is amazing, we are not satisfied with that accomplishment if we see somebody else do something more amazing.
3: Progress is also just evolution. People want to get better. They want to get smarter. They want to get faster. They want to win more. I think that's just a natural instinct that pretty much everyone has. So it's not exclusive just to sports. I think sports is just a way to magnify it and show it to the world.
2: Not only the history of mountain biking, but just the history of overambitious humans in general proves that there's no limit to progression. You can always go off of something bigger. You can always do a trick that's more difficult. There's no end.

I mean, what drives humans to keep progressing? I think we're just not satisfied. We're never satisfied. Something with our sickness. I don't know. I think it's just in our blood to want to progress. And that's, to me, super interesting. We like change. I think we like to do things better. We like to contribute. With their passion, everyone's just driving their sports forwards and then taking bits and pieces from other sports. And we're just kind of getting this combination of energies and techniques. Something kind of hits you, there's a light bulb moment, game on.

0: story of modern kiteboarding began a long time ago. Further back than that. What? No, that's way too far. Jump forward about 145 million years. The invention of kites dates back as far as 9000 BC. By the 5th century, Chinese philosophers Mozi and Lu Ban were using silk kites for signaling, measuring distances, and even military communication. Fast forward a few millennia when an English school teacher named George Peacock used larger kites to propel his invention, the char volant, a kite-pulled buggy that could be steered as he traveled on country roads. At the beginning of the 20th century, aviation pioneer Samuel Cody developed a man-lifting kite and managed to cross the English Channel in a kite-drawn boat that could be folded for easy transportation. Kites went from functional to recreational when Netherlander Gisbertus Adrianus Panhuys filed a patent for kiteboarding, which he described as a water sport using a surfboard, a wind-catching device, and a trapeze-type belt. Kiteboarding continued to evolve through the 1980s and 90s until athletes like Manu Bertin, Laird Hamilton, and other guys on Maui like myself introduced the sport to the larger audience. How I started windsurfing, I was in the right place at the right time. And that's kind of been the path of my career and life ever since.
1: Robbie Nash, all-time water sports legend, especially in windsurfing. A crazy amount of times world champion.
0: '89 was the real heyday for the sport, with tons of money, huge events,

0: hundreds of thousands of spectators. The sport was on fire during that period. But it's certainly not as big as it once was. I think what slowed down the growth of windsurfing, one, it's hard to learn. It's also more expensive, more complicated. Not many people get good at windsurfing. Also, the advent of kitesurfing, which is very accessible, easier to learn. And it allowed high-performance riding in very accessible conditions. That was the biggest appeal for me in the beginning, was you can go and jump and fly, and you don't need waves and you don't need a lot of wind. You can go out on any lake and river in 15 knots of wind and boost 20 feet in the air.
1: What do you do in your sports, like not progressing and creating the opportunities you want? Flip over every stone is my advice. I mean, if you're in a sport and you find, make opportunities for yourself. Thinking outside the box has been the one thing that's kept my career going for so long.
2: It's kind of fun. For me, kiting's a really natural progression to windsurfing, and it makes it a perfect complement.
0: When my company, Nash, launched our first line of inflatable kites, our slogan was, introducing absolutely, positively the wrong sport for 99.9% of the world's population. Because it was dangerous. We thought we were like on the cutting edge of craziness. We were basically still all on two-line kites, aspect ratio of 2-to-1, almost like a flying ball. You had no control. It was basically designed as a traction kite to pull something downwind. A lot of guys were struggling just to stay in the contest area. You know, you'd go out for a heat and eventually disappear down the coast. We had the Wild West of kiting until about 2001. I mean, the changes in kiting were pretty rapid. By the time the King of the Air came around, most of us were on four-line kites with D-power.
1: Although the sport's progressing, so is the equipment, so is the safety and the ramp surfaces and the conditions, and a whole new range of possibilities become possible. And it's exciting because until someone does it, then it's considered impossible. And as soon as someone does it, game on.
3: Are we going big?
4: We're going big, man.
3: We're out!
0: That really made it a lot more accessible and safer. Because you could at least, to a degree, control where the kite was going and how much power you had.
5: The judges are looking for anything big. Height is everything.
6: I mean, that's one of my favorite things to do. Just flying through the air, you know. That feeling of flying, that's the essence of kite surfing.
0: Most of the jumps were still out of the harness, you know, full on, kind of dangling in the air. But we were dangling pretty high. The sport was advancing really quickly at that stage.
7: The first time I heard about the King of the Air was actually when I saw some photos in a magazine, I think. I was just so inspired by it, and I was like, yeah, man, this is epic. This is what I want. And in 2004, I participated in the qualifier in the Netherlands, and I ended up winning the ticket.
8: Unfortunately, I didn't make it, but Ruben did. Then I was like, you know, I still want to go. I flew to Hawaii, did the qualifiers, and managed to make it into the main event.
9: Well, it all comes down to this. After a whole series of qualifiers, it's the last and final day with excellent conditions. Sunshine out, wind, water, waves. It is all gonna come down to today. When it's all said and done, we're gonna have ourselves a king, and let's get it on.
7: There I was competing against Robbie Nash in his backyard.
8: We had some crazy good conditions. We had a really, really big swell and fairly strong winds. Bam!

0: You know, the jumps people were doing was just mind-blowing.
1: Yeah, I never kited such in extreme conditions.
2: Yeah, it's fun, it's windy, yeah.
3: From 2000, you know, onwards, over those next few years, the sport came a long way. I think the king of the air at that point, it kind of stagnated. You know, the sport had kind of ridden out. It was starting to be a little bit redundant. It was the same cast of characters, kind of doing the same thing.
4: Put your hands together, make some noise for Ruben Wenton!
1: I finally qualified myself for the Red Bull King of the Air. I participated, I won it. And then it just disappeared off the radar.
3: They let it go. They don't want to keep an event running until it's stale.
0: It was quiet, and that was kind of a bummer because I felt like, hey, we have something here, focusing on big air kiting.
1: All the pro riders are like, oh, now I don't have anything to do this year. Like, what's going on with the sport?
3: So it was a perfect time to kind of say, okay, what else can we do? They started looking at other opportunities.
5: The factor of change, I think, can be pushed backwards by some people, but a lot of people are scared of change. I think change brings new possibilities, new realizations, and ultimately is a key driver in progress.
1: Kiteboarding went into many different directions, wave riding, racing, into park riding, even snow kiting, into freestyle. There were many new and different options to go with for an event.
6: Freestyle and big air, there are many differences. Freestyle mainly consists of all these different kind of handle passes that really come from wakeboarding. You're keeping your kite lower and you're traveling in a kind of semi-circle like this, very fast, and do the most technical tricks. And then with big air, the equipment is completely different. You want a kite that gives you as much height, so vertical pull and hang time as possible. And then once you reach your highest point, you want to do your trick. And you're also riding with straps nowadays, which allows you to do a lot more different tricks. People ride boots in freestyle because sometimes the landings can be heavier, and in boots you can handle the landings a bit bigger.
1: So in the 2006 season, without having the Red Bull King of the Air as an event, I was going to focus on my freestyle game and try to become world champion. 2 weeks before the freestyle world tour would start, I injured myself badly.
5: I think the things that hinders progression is consequences. It's fear, it's physics and what is actually physically possible, but when there's a will, there's a way.
1: After recovering for 3 months and spending a lot of time at home, I just saw these beautiful storms roll in. I made my mind shift, like, I'm not gonna do competitions anymore, I'm just gonna ride hard and fly high. I focused on riding storms.
2: It's like windy for like 40 knots, so I'm happy. Let's go rock this.
5: I think the key thing is staying positive and doing what you love. That's when I feel best doing my things, is when I'm really into it, having a great time, and I feel like it's the right moment, the energy's right.
7: I've been rich and I've been poor. Ain't no use in keeping score.
1: Yeah, for me, progression always came from playing. If I look back at the moments when I progressed most, it was because I was playing.
7: I've been up and I've been down. The city life will spin you around, you get lost.
1: I was was in my flow state, trying this new move over and over again, and everything disappeared. Just, I wanted to land this one move. The Mega Loop was the most extreme trick in kiteboarding. And then I had been spending quite some years in Cape Town, South Africa, and I just loved the conditions there for big air. So then I convinced Red Bull South Africa to help me out with a Lenten Mega Loop challenge, just to see where big air kiteboarding was at.
8: Hi, I'm Ruben Lenten, 23 years old, from Holland. So I've selected 24 riders who can compete in the Lenten Mega Loop challenge.
1: The wind picked up. The excitement that was there just started to live again.
0: We need a discipline where we can, you know, really be able to show what kiteboarding can really do that other disciplines couldn't do. With big air kiteboarding, there's not really any other sport that is like it, you know? Name a sport that can jump 30 meters and almost 200 meters far. I don't think there's any sport in the world that could do that.
9: Pretty stoked after this day. Like, we had the first Lenten Mega Loop challenge ever, and the format just seems to be working perfectly.
1: From there on out, yeah, we just saw that the big air movement was still strong. Red Bull decided to bring the Red Bull King of the Air back. This time in a new location.
10: Welcome to one of the most iconic kiteboarding destinations in the world, right here at the southern tip of Africa in the beautiful city of Cape Town.
3: In the early days, the King of the Air here in Maui was like any other event where you'd say, okay, June 5th, you're going to compete. And the conditions you had were the conditions you had. Maybe it was light, maybe it was strong, maybe there were waves, maybe there weren't, but you had the event in that time. The new format of the King of the Air gives them a holding period. The holding period for the event gives the opportunity to run when the conditions are absolutely perfect to run.
1: If there's better wind, better waves, we'll see better action.
11: Only 3 days into the waiting period, the conditions were perfect. With a hot sunny day, 25 to 35 knots southeasterly wind, and a 3 meter swell.
6: The wind direction, it's perfectly sideshore, which means you can hit the waves straight on. The wind is very dense and it tends to be very strong during the summer months. It makes it the most epic place in the world to host a big air event.
5: With our sports, you know, freestyle, extreme sports in general, they're just evolving so fast. If there's a bunch of wild stuff going on and no one understood it, then chances are they might go and watch tennis the next weekend, who knows?
1: So in the format, we actually created a flag out format.
11: All 24 riders competed in four-man heats, each rider wearing a colored lycra vest that corresponded to a flag on the beach.
1: They will battle it out in the water, and if you didn't have enough points, your flag would come down. This just made every heat so much more followable.
5: Yeah, we're trying to push the sports, but we also need to be mindful of the fact that we need to make this understandable and transparent.
0: There were people standing on the beach from the first heat till basically the last heat of the day, the final, and they were standing on that same spot.
12: The vibe, it's awesome.
0: This is good for the sport. This is the right direction. We got more following, not only on the beach, but also online.
1: Kiteboarders are super active online, and it's a sport that you mostly do by yourself. It's a nice way to find other kiteboarders online and just, yeah, share tips and tricks.
6: All of these kids are just constantly putting out these new videos, and you can copy whatever trick. It's definitely made the sport progress a lot faster. But on the other hand, I think it's made the sport a little bit less creative and a little bit more repetitive.
5: I think staying unique in the digital age is really about leading and not following. I mean, if you're hungry to go out and find new possibilities that are from your own mojo, I think that's a key thing to standing out.
3: You know, when it comes down to it, there are no rules, right? This isn't football or tennis, you know, something where there's structure and guidance and this is the way it has to be and these are the measurements. It's you go out in the wind and waves and play. The idea isn't that you're trying to do one thing just a little bit better than

0: other guy hits, you can take that thing and turn it upside down.
1: Edson Cozzolino, second King of the Air appearance and the first person ever to compete strapless.
2: Edson, the stuff he is doing is just crazy, putting it down.
0: Take that box, freaking throw it away, and just go do whatever you feel like doing.
3: I think he's cheating because he's putting super glue under his feet because it's impossible what he does. Nah, just kidding.
4: 1, 2, 3, 4.
5: Hello and welcome to Kite Beach in Table View, Cape Town. Now, of course, we're in a new location this year for King of the Air.
6: 3 kilometers makes such a difference. And as we can already feel, the wind comes in earlier and it comes in stronger.
1: Kevin Langery, a huge mega loop board off, getting his board back on his feet. That's going to score big points.
5: Kevin, massive heat for you. Well done. Just pull it around there. How was that?
7: That was a tough heat. You know, everyone is just on fire. The conditions are amazing. And
0: there's kind of a group of pre-established guys that are kind of in there. And unless they get hit by a truck or break a leg, I think they're going to be in the next year and so on until they get replaced eventually by someone else. And the someone else's are young guys that are coming in through video submission.
8: So for the most part of my career, I've been doing freestyle. A couple years ago, I consciously decided that I was going to make a transition from freestyle to big air. I presented a video for the King of the Air just to see if I would get in for fun. Red Bull called me up. They're like, do you want to come and compete in Cape Town in like 3 days?
9: Liam is a wild card. We couldn't have predicted how he was going to come into the contest.
8: I was literally learning tricks as I was competing.
10: I did a few tricks that I've never tried before, like the kite loop front roll, going to the left. I'm usually doing tricks to the right in my home spot.
8: Every heat, I'd come off the water with a new trick landed.
1: Oh, look at the way he rode that out. That's freestyle experience there. Wow. They land with such speed in the freestyle game, don't they?
5: Through to your first Red Bull King of the Air final. And your first ever Red Bull King of the Air. What's going through your mind?
10: I don't know, man. I'm out of words. I'm out of breath.
5: Have you got a strategy going into the final?
10: Yeah, my strategy is just to keep on doing what I'm doing. It seems to work out.
1: The finals are about to get underway, so get into your seats. If better, get down to the beach. But Kevin Langery, he's got a ramp. He's going to go for it. He launches into the sky. Huge mega loop laid back roll.
6: That's Liam right there. Mega loop. Double back roll, landing cleanly.
1: His first King of the Air appearance. And Kevin at the back, mega loop laid back roll with a one-footer, controlling the kite and just landing it cleanly. Liam Whaley responding, grabbing the nose of the board and throwing into a boogie loop there. Oh.

0: guys like Kevin and Ruben, as good as they are, aren't going to be able to keep up with the rate at which new talent is coming into the sport.
1: For me personally, when I see young kids come out and do stuff that I worked my career for to try and figure it out and they stomp it really quickly, I laugh at it and I love it and I'm their biggest fan. I mean, I already have my eldest son showing me up. He's doing backflips at 11 years old and I didn't do them until I was 23, so. I heard you call, I'm reaching out to feel the
2: light, to make you mine. Now we're starting to see different generations in kiting as the sport is getting older and older.
3: I feel like the sport the last 2 years has progressed crazy.
0: It's never been like this before. How young the guys are that are pushing things higher and higher and higher.
4: Every session, there's a new grab they add in, another rotation, another loop. They just keep on adding.
5: There's a progression each year, you know, the sport is evolving rapidly, so you have to stay on top of your game.
6: We have set the level, and now there's new guys like trying to kick us off, you know, which is, I think, really cool for the sport. See some new faces. It's also good for us.
1: I would say there's no limit to progression. No matter what, some factor is going to be able to be changed, and that's going to allow a different realization.
0: Progression is guaranteed. That's the only thing that's guaranteed. Where that's going to be, I have no idea.
1: Once they invent inflatable crash suits and anti-gravity mechanisms, then the sky's the limit.
3: Little progression can grow into something really big. It was like a snowball. It just started rolling until where we are today. And it is basically the biggest, coolest, sickest event in kiteboarding we have.
6: This is what you dream about, and I just loved it. I had a smile on my face like a whole heat.
2: For me, progression is something that is never ending. I think it's something beautiful. The sport has found its line and its way, and I think it's just going to continue in the direction it's going right now, going higher and higher and higher and pulling more and more extreme tricks.
4: The sport is going to get pushed to that 50 knots and double mega loops, double rotation board offs.
7: A nice big boogie loop board off on the inside.
8: Look at that delay.
4: Yeah, that's going to be a hell of a competition.
3: I love it. I can't wait to see where we can take it. It's going to be flipping exciting.
7: A massive mega loop.
0: Do whatever the heck you want to do and make it yours.
3: You know, figure out what you love to do, and if something gives you a lot of energy and excitement, keep doing it.
4: Yeah, hopefully we see the next generation take this 10 times further.
1: I have great faith in the kids that are going to show me how great they are and how behind the times we were. Imagine having an arena that had anti-gravity or less gravity in the arena. I mean, that would be insane. I mean, that's going to be progressive. And with a magnet suit and opposing magnets, maybe you can never hit the ground. I mean, that'd add a lot of weight, but there's definitely, maybe it's electromagnetic field there or unit that's around you that stops you from smashing into the ground.
9: Full paddle action. Long rallies, small court, fast decisions.
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12: It's not the past or the future that count. Absolute perfection is here and now.
8: zwei Wochen jetzt der erste Weltcup und es ist nur Kacke am Dampfen, weil ich weiß, dass ich noch nicht ready bin, aber man kann es halt nicht ändern.
12: This is Valley He. She's considered to be the future in mountain bike downhill racing. However, her junior years will soon be over.
8: Ja, die letzten zwei Jahre sind so schnell rumgegangen. Ich weiß noch, wie ich in Kroatien am Start gestanden bin und habe mir gedacht, oh mein Gott, ich fahre jetzt endlich Weltcup.
13: Yes, Valley!
8: Bilanz nach dem ersten Run. Aua! Dritte Runde. Drei Platten. Die waren da.
12: In her very first race, she secures the leader's jersey.
8: New jersey! Head racing!
12: And it stays that way. In 2018, she wins every single World Cup race and becomes junior world champion. That's a perfect first season.
14: Your average winning margin this season has been an incredible 22 and a half seconds. How difficult is it not to look up at that elite podium and see where you'd be on that every weekend?
8: I do it all the time.
12: In 2018, she arrived on the UCI Mountain Bike World Cup Junior scene. At the age of 19, she is rising up to the UCI World Elite.
8: Jetzt bin ich beim letzten Rennen da und ich denke, wow, das ist so schnell rumgegangen alles. Ja, die Zeit war mega.
12: But the puppy years are over soon.

0: die Strecken ist ziemlich schnell heute, also die fahren alle Bombe und ich glaube, die Wally wird 3,55 fahren. Mit 5 Sekunden Vorsprung.
1: The fastest qualifier at last year's World Championships, the fastest qualifier yesterday here. Her first Elite World Cup race, Valentina Hull, from just across the mountain in Saalbach. It's been a long time since a woman entered the elite ranks with so much hype, so much talk about them as this woman.
2: So smooth entry

0: rides well.
1: Broke her ankle on the big step down, further down. Where's she going to go here? Takes the inside line for Valley Hull.
0: She's making it look like a rail. It doesn't even look like a downhill
1: fast.
0: Track.
1: It's looking fast for her.
0: Buddha.
1: Oh, she's up by 3.2. Oh.
2: Taking on the bikes of the Jerry. Is this the day for Valley Hull?
1: Not rushing, riding maturely.
0: Rob, I can't even watch. I'm so excited and nervous all in one. It just, I feel like
1: highline.
0: I'm on a bike.
1: She's going for the highline. Risky off there. There's a big tree root on the back side of there. But she's made it happen.
0: Look at her. She's making this track hers. She's making valleys help valleys. She's riding calm, collected. Her local crowd is waiting for her at the bottom. She doesn't have far to go. Come on, Valley.
1: Mum and Dad will be down in the bottom, nervous as well. This is what we were all expecting. Oh, she goes down!
0: Oh,
1: how goes down on the very last turn?
0: That is all.
1: Oh, my goodness! God. And it's going to be Camille Blanche that wins here again. Valentina Hull crosses the line in second place. 1.4 back. Drama in Leagang. What a finish to this race. Oh, so close yet so far.
0: Oh, Rob, I feel every moment of that. Unbelievable. There's nothing that you can do about it.
1: Amazing.
0: We can't take away the fact that Valley just got second in her first Elite World Cup.
1: With a crash
0: she just
1: as well.
0: Got silver.
1: That's right.
0: She's going to be one to watch. She's scary fast, Rob.
1: Yeah.
3: Zweiter ist trotzdem extrem gut. 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
4: Ja, für mich hat es trotzdem gewonnen.
5: It's my first Elite World Cup, so second is sick, but I just messed it up so bad, just last corner before the finish.
6: Wir werden halt trotzdem feiern.
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1: Rob Warner.
8: Hello everyone.
1: On a quest to ride the world's greatest trails.
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1: And meet the people who live in some of the wildest places on earth.
10: Yeah man, nice to meet you.
1: As a downhill World Cup winner, I've had a lifetime of competition, but no chance to enjoy the ride.
11: Oh, for sake.
1: So I'm taking the best young athletes to seek out epic trails.
12: That's the first sight of the Himalayas out the window right now.
1: And to make sure they don't miss out on the wildest side of the world.
13: Oh, my word!
1: This time I'm in South America with World Cup sensation, Finn Iles. Finn is one of the biggest up-and-coming names in downhill racing. A junior world champ tipped as a future megastar of the sport. Together, we're on a mission in Ecuador.
14: No, I've never been this high in my life.
15: No way, me neither.
1: A land of volcanoes.
16: Look at that.
1: Horse-mad locals.
17: Oh my God.
1: And more uses for a guinea pig than I ever thought possible.
18: Let me kiss the guinea pig.
19: So we're on our way to Ecuador. I think I'm probably a bit more excited than Finn is.
17: Got our bikes, got our bags. You're about to get hit by a car.
19: Sorry. Literally just got off the plane. First time ever here in Ecuador.
17: It's quite nice. It's not too hot, not too cold. And it'll be a great trip.
1: We're kicking off in the Andes Mountains in Quito, one of the world's highest capital cities.
19: The Ecuadorian Andes boast dozens of volcanoes, and we're heading from Quito to the biggest one. I really want to ride the mighty Cotopaxi, which is almost 6,000 meters high. Cotopaxi slopes are steep, super fast, and covered in volcanic debris from its active crater. But before we ride, we're going to take in some local culture.
1: So nice to see the old girls having a go, isn't it?
17: I like the huge kit they got going on, and they're swinging around like this.
1: Yeah. I've never seen so much colour. Look at this.
19: Just don't get this back home.
1: Unbelievable.
19: Street carnivals here bring thousands of people together, including Ecuador's famous Shagra cowboys from the high Andes.
1: Dread thing, you want to be a Shagra cowboy or what? Looks like the life fight.
17: Well, I want to be one, mate. I want to get one of the hats.
1: You want one of the hats?
17: Yeah.
11: This is crazy.
19: The Shagras herd cattle in the volcanic highlands. They know the mountains better than anyone.
1: I think I'd suit the cowboy life. Saloon doors, gunfight.
15: Hola.
1: Yeah, I could be a cowboy.
19: Maybe the Shagras can give us some tips on how to ride Cotopaxi at almost 6,000 metres high.
1: It's incredible, look.
17: They got the spurs on them too.
1: So you're a Shagra cowboy?
16: Yeah, always.
1: All of us?
16: All
1: like, really, you literally are in the mountains herding cows on...
16: Yeah.
1: No way. What a life, man. This is to keep you warm.
16: This is a samarro.
1: If you haven't got a bottle of liquor.
16: Yeah.
1: Is it safe? Is it smoking and shit?
16: Yeah, it's smoking, but it's safe.
1: It is?
16: Yeah, it is.
1: It won't go back?
16: No.
1: Do you have to stop halfway to get
16: you? Yeah, you gotta stop.
1: Why? Because it's so high.
16: You can't breathe it. So you get sleepy in the middle of the night, and then you go start climbing the top of the volcano.
1: Why? Dude, you can't even go up in one. We got to stop halfway and get used to the lack of air.
17: I think you have to sleep midway up, and then the next day you go up.
1: That's incredible. I've never been that high in my life.
17: Oh my God!
1: Holy cow, you did a bunny hop. They're a wild bunch, mate.
19: It sounds like we're going to need all the help we can get to survive at the heights the Shagras thrive in.
1: Hello? Is there a shaman around? Hello?
19: Ecuadorians have used shamans for thousands of years to help heal pretty much anything.
1: Hello, shaman.
20: Bienvenidos en nombre de mi amado Jesús.
1: Gracias.
20: Les pido que pasen para darles las protecciones.
19: I'm hoping the shaman can help us prepare for the extreme altitude.
21: What do you think?
17: I'm a bit nervous, to be honest. My heart's going pretty quick.
1: Yeah, me too.
17: Because I don't really know what's going on. What is she getting over there?
1: Is that a guinea pig? We're not going to hurt it, are we? She's got one. She's only got one. Look at his teeth.
19: In Ecuador, guinea pigs are celebrated for their special powers.
1: Don't kill it, please. Oh, no, good.
20: Por favor, al sacarte la ropita, déjenme ahí y salgan acá, en boxes.
1: Take them off. Okay. What the heck is going on here? Why are we stripped naked?
20: Para que nos permitan, por medio de los seres de luz y potencias angélicas, desatarles, liberarles, desencadenarles y a cambio darles bendiciones y protecciones del Espíritu Santo en el nombre del Padre, en el nombre del Hijo y en el nombre del Espíritu Santo.
1: She's lighting up a seagull. She's puffing away like a steam train. That tickles.
19: Egg cleansing is an ancient form of healing.
1: I've never been rubbed with eggs before. I've done some strange things in my life. It's bizarre. It's getting strange by the second.
20: Problema de pulmón y de espalda.
1: I'm too big.
20: De riñón.
1: It's pure alcohol. Oh, no. Ah, no, there's something touching me. What's she doing?
17: She's cleaning you, mate.
1: What, with a gerbil? No.
19: I need my lungs in tip-top shape to cope with the altitude. If eggs and hard liquor can't help, maybe the guinea pig can.
18: Can we kiss the guinea pig?
20: Sally. Desatándome de esta brujería maldita.
18: What a day to be alive.
2: How do you feel, mate? Injuries are better, you feel just, do you feel more, like, well?
17: Yeah, my stomach feels good.
2: Does it? I think you fixed us. My chest, despite the smoke, feels a lot better.
20: Ya viene, energías positivas, porque Jesús ha entrado a ustedes. Están los siete arcángeles. Está todo lo que ustedes puedan pedir.
18: Thank you.
2: Yeah, mate, careful. I've never seen a woman drink and smoke as much in such a short period of time, and then hand us a guinea pig.
19: Let's hope the guinea pig worked its magic. It's time to hit the trail.
2: So right here we're at 3,200 metres. And then we're going up to over 4,000 metres. The altitude is unreal. I've never ridden mountain bikes this high. Gondola up, there shouldn't be any need actually for even a pedal stroke. Perfect.
19: Local rider Matteo Cuesta has taken us high above Quito to try out some local trails ahead of her volcano expedition.
2: It's incredible that the city's right there. Big mountain and gondola access.
17: We've always had a hardcore mountain biking scene because we've got such huge mountains and volcanoes. So yeah, there's always been good trails.
2: Oh, it's so cold up here. Whoosh! Holy Toledo. Wow, what a view.
19: We're only minutes from Quito, and already at 4,000 metres. Perfect prep for Cotopaxi.
17: Ridiculous, isn't it?
2: What a stunning view to welcome us to Ecuador. Look at that. Ever ridden a mountain bike this high?
17: No, never been this high in my life.
2: No way, me neither. Yeah. We better get used to the lack of air, man, because it's only going to get worse from here on in.
17: All right, let's go riding.
15: Yeah.
2: Let's go get out of breath. Quickly.

0: Sun. 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
1: Master of the Shroud.
0: Good try, didn't it, mate?

0: I do not feel good. I just feel really, really ill. I feel really weird. I really just couldn't ride there. I was so on the edge. I was lightheaded. Is that altitude like, yeah, like, I need to go down. I don't like it how I feel right now.
1: Altitude sickness is caused by a lack of oxygen. If left untreated, it can be fatal.
0: I feel really drunk. Like my head, I'm coherent. I don't feel good. I feel out of control of my brain. Like I feel really giddy.
2: Fast on its way, and we're going to go down, back down.
0: Good, I'll take that.
3: It takes a little while. Just needs some time to pass, and then you'll be good.
1: Increasing oxygen in the blood and getting down the mountain fast is the quickest way to reduce symptoms.
0: I feel pretty f***ed up. That's how I feel. I don't like it.
4: It really affected me. Just didn't feel good on the bike. I didn't feel good on myself, really, in myself. I just felt weird. I had altitude sickness, like, full on. At this point, it's only going to get higher from here.

0: The altitude sickness is going to make riding the Cotopaxi volcano a much bigger challenge than I ever expected. But I'm rested, and I'm as ready as I'll ever be.
1: This is a strange landscape, man. Look at it. It's insane, isn't it?
0: The Cotopaxi volcano rises almost 6 kilometres above sea level. But today, it's hidden behind clouds.
1: It's been, what, 3 hours? Without phone signal now. We haven't seen tarmac for like three, four hours. This is the most remote place I have ever been in my life, without a doubt.
2: Is this where we're staying here, Rob, in these little earth-looking things?
1: I think so. Did you bring some warm clothes? I'll tell you what, it could do with tarmac and his drive.
0: Shagra cowboys have lived and worked in these harsh mountain conditions for centuries.
1: Are you a Shagra?
3: Yeah.
1: Shagra, dude. Buenos dias, Robert.
3: Bienvenidos a la tienda del tambo.
1: Nice to meet you, mate. Nice to meet you.
3: Hola.
1: Can we sleep here?
3: Yeah.
1: Gracias, gracias. Prego, prego.
2: How do you feel being up here at like 3,800 meters?
1: I feel uneasy, if I'm honest. Running through my head now is if anything goes wrong with me, you'd be in real trouble. Like, because that is a long, rough, slow, high altitude, 3.5 hours back to the nearest bit of tarmac. We're literally at the mercy of the gods. And that is why I took you to see a shaman who rubbed you down with a gerbil. I'll have a go. Just give me the right length of rope, mate, I'll do the rest.
0: These Andean cowboys have world-renowned skills in herding cattle.
1: OK.
2: Chuck it, Rob, chuck it!
1: Oh, that was close! Almost, huh? Out of 10, uno, dos, cuatro.
3: Ahorita, zero.
1: Zero?
3: Yeah.
1: Let's let the Canadian cowboy have a go. Here we are, then. The Canadian cowboy, Finn Isles, World Cup downhiller.
2: Here, I got this, one sec.
1: Oh. Yeah, that hat ain't working for us. He's got this.
2: Yeah! We got him!
1: Hey! Oh my God, look at him. He'll be asking if he can take that home with him in a minute as a trophy. Well done.
2: You too. We're both pretty bad at it. I think it was dumb luck.
1: Really?
2: More skill, but you know.
3: Que necesito un chagra que trabaje con nosotros, puedes venir a trabajar acá?
2: Maybe one day, yeah.
1: Can I have a job here?
2: Yeah.
1: Me?
3: No.
1: No gas barbecues around here then, bud.

0: This is it, man. This is it.
1: Been a pretty long day, really, driving up here. But I'm definitely the furthest I've ever been from civilization, which made me nervous. This legitimate hacienda, this farm, with a shagra.
2: Gracias. Cheers.
3: Salud.
2: Salud.
1: When he started singing, it was mesmerising, I won't lie. I never really experienced anything like it. I guess that's what they do in the evenings here. They ain't got PlayStations or Switches. You know, so singing songs about herding cows and stuff. Yeah, it was incredible. I didn't think I'd be into that sort of thing, but there you go.
4: Traveling around the world and racing on my bike, and I get to go to all these cool places, but I've never been able to go somewhere to ride my bike and really enjoy the culture of it. It made me realize like all the things that like I've sort of, I guess, missed. It's definitely a once-in-a-lifetime opportunity for me to be out here with Rob and experience these things.
1: Tomorrow we're going up Cotopaxia, the highest active volcano in the world, which is currently on amber alert. The altitude sickness I had earlier in the week has shook me up a bit. Don't like it. Every time I get out of breath, I have a little panic. You know, I haven't even seen the volcano yet. It's just over there. Hopefully the clouds will clear and I'll get up in the morning and see Cotopaxia. Looking forward to it.
4: So this morning, Rob and I have woken up to the most exceptional view that I've ever seen in my entire life. What do you think, Rob?
1: Just took my breath away, literally. Look at it.
4: Absolutely brilliant.
1: A proper volcano, a real one, like a massive iced cake dropped from space.
4: Breathtaking, isn't it?
1: Well worth the hours and hours of being jostled about in a 4x4 to get here. Sorry, the fog just came in. It's right there behind that foggy.
4: Right in there.
1: Yeah. How you feeling, mate? Ready to ride a volcano?
5: Starting to feel like it.
1: Oh my God, look at that. Dude, look at that. This is definitely the highest I've ever been on planet Earth, yeah. Holy crap, look at that. Look at that. The altitude is quite extreme.
6: The summit of Cotopaxia is 1,300 metres above us. A trail starts just below its crater. The altitude makes every step a struggle.
1: It feels more like a summit attempt on Everest than getting to the start of a bike trail. It's a different environment to anyone I've ever been used to. There's no air, but the wind's so strong. And it's pretty cold.
4: We're almost at the top of Mount Blanc, eh, Rob?
1: Is that it? Same altitude?
4: A bit lower, like 100 metres lower.
1: F*** me. All of a sudden, it just whacks you. I'm just taking my time, that's it. The lack of air is very noticeable. I've never been a big fan of pushing bikes uphill. I'm here to ride a volcano, and that's what I'm going to do, even if it takes all day. I've got a love-hate relationship with volcanoes. I love them. They're hard work. Look at it! Look at that coming through the cloud now. My God, it's unbelievable. It was worth a walk. Ready to go, mate?
4: I'm a bit nervous.
0: something never really felt before.
3: There's no time like the present, mate. Oh my God, go on then, dude, hit it.

sick.

0: what? Wow.
1: Nothing I've ever felt like that before.
2: I ain't gone that fast on a bike for decades.
1: On a volcano, going that fast.
2: No brakes.
1: That's sick.
2: That is one of the sickest things I've ever done.
3: I've ridden down it, I've seen it, and it's lived up to all expectations. What a trip. The highest active volcano in the world, we salute you.
1: Second.
3: Don't ruin my, you just ruined a really poignant moment in my...
4: You gotta be factual.
3: What's higher?
4: I don't know, I read a sign up there, second highest. Apparently there's one in Peru that's a bit higher. Number one in our hearts, though.
3: Yeah. Number one for us, Cotopaxi. You beauty.

0: There's been so much talk about Johansson. He represents the future of the sport.
1: Hey.
2: This is something that reached way beyond just my back.
3: He had to confess that he's not able to follow this career anymore.

0: Scene one, take three.
1: Emil Johansson. He came out of nowhere, captured the attention of fans and fellow writers, finished on top.
2: The 18-year-old rookie, and he has already taken out the overall title.
1: And vanished from the international circuit. Only to reappear 1 year later.
3: Emil is back.
4: He never seems to be rattled.
1: Everybody loves a good comeback story. But this isn't that kind of story. This is the story of a man, a mountain bike, and a mysterious illness. All perfectly punctuated by a maelstrom of medical terms that will leave you dizzy. But don't worry, I'm here to help. Who am I? I'm a paid actor, pretending to be a doctor, in a film made by these guys, about a teenager with no respect for gravity. So you can trust everything I say.
5: I just try to touch base every day on like how my body is feeling to like see somewhat progress or when it was messy. Yeah, just like my health before Joyride. I have in here like how I was doing like every day. Here it says that I felt somewhat sick the weekend before and then I felt better. It was good for me to empty my thoughts and I don't know, trying to make everything I can to be as healthy as possible.
1: Emil's climb to fame began like so many pieces of affordable, minimalist furniture, somewhere in Sweden.
6: Bra, Emil. Very good.
7: Hey.
8: Emil always have very much power. He loved practicing many things, especially the bikes.
7: Hey, Emil.
5: I thought it was

0: It came to me that it's something I love doing, and then it kind of escalated. Real quick.
1: So, Emil left home and moved to the only place he could go to pursue his dreams. Was it a mystical training ground high in the Himalayas? Or was it a state-of-the-art facility somewhere in America? No! He went to a warehouse full of dirt in the town of Fallon, 5 hours from home.

0: This is a property that's owned by the school. I spend almost every day in here since I started school back in 2015. If it wouldn't have been for this place, I don't think anything with riding for me ever would have happened. Progressed as fast as I did. When I moved here, like, everything just took off like a rocket. The Crankworks competition runs I do, most of the tricks in one way or another I've practiced in here. When I come to my first Diamond event, I never hit the step down. I've never really hit features like that. I took benefit from the tricks I've done in here and converted that over to doing it on a different feature.
1: Adapting to change is something Emil did well. That would come in handy. Because somewhere between the foam pit and the world stage, while he was dreaming about becoming one of the best, he actually did become one of the best.
2: Emil Johansson from Sweden, the 17-year-old kid.
0: I'm the youngest in the field. I don't know shit about riding step downs or drops.
3: Friday was the first day he was officially riding a step down.
4: My thoughts when I saw Emil first riding contests, and I just remember like being pretty impressed because of this young kid, super talented on the bike.
0: One contest after another, it's just third, fifth, fourth.
3: A backflip double tail.
5: Oh yeah.
3: Oh man.
6: Really excited to see you going to Joyride. Congratulations.
0: Thank you.
3: He's 17 years old, his first Joyride appearance. He's never ridden in front of this many people before in his life. Man, this kid's exciting. The 360 bar spin to inward table, adding combos with tricks. This is such a good run. One last feature. Stomps the 360 to the finish line.
0: Somehow I ended up fourth. From 0 to 100 pretty fast, really fast. 2017 was the, as people call it, the rookie season for me.
3: Backflip, tail, Toby gets it with authority.
0: That was my first Diamond event podium. And then I went to the J.
6: The stakes in run number one, looking to polish it up.
3: There it is. 360 downside double. Johansson delivers a blistering second run.
0: Ended up second after these two good scores. And we're in first in the Crankworks overall. And I was like, what's going on?
1: And then, health-wise, the wheels fell off. It all started with back pain. And it only got worse.
0: I felt that something was up with my body.
3: The 18-year-old rookie in his first full season on the FMB Diamond Series. At what point is this kid gonna start feeling

0: pressure. He hasn't buckled at any competition so far this season.
1: This is so exciting. I've known Emil for so long, and last year he basically just destroyed the whole scene.
2: Me and Brandon have been standing here and talking about if we should give it this to you or if we shouldn't give this to you, but I guess it's happening.
3: No! Hurry up!
4: At stake for Johansson right now, the overall Crankworx World Tour title. Backflip tail up, toe bar spin into the whale tail. 360 tail whip. One last feature, a double bar spin up. A truck driver down, and he stops it.
5: I end up getting second. I mean, I were on the podium with Ryan Nyquist, which is a BMX legend, and Brennan Semenak, slopestyle legend as well. Me just standing there at 18 years old. Just so stoked.
6: I bet he'll be the next unstoppable dude in the circuit.
5: District ride came after that. Finals.
7: Emil Johansson, the most consistent man. Oh, four bar spins on that 450. The Cork 720. He's gonna be trying to cram a lot of tricks into one jump here. Backflip, double tail whip. Oh, he was looking for the bar spin, but couldn't squeeze it in.
5: I got second. With that said, I also won the FMB overall. I'm actually like world champion.
8: Everything is going so well. Competitions, podiums, contracts, and everything, and media. All of that, a streak that just gets ripped away from you.
5: It went from world tour titles to not even being able to sit at a chair for 10 minutes, just in pain. My manager in Munich told me that I probably should come to Germany to make sure everything goes the right way.
9: The first time I saw Emil, he was like in a bad shape. Then he asked me if I know a place where he could stay. And I said, yeah, he could come to my house because it's close to the gym, so I could take him.
5: Lance was the first guy I met in Munich.
10: It was clear after a couple of minutes that the back problem is one problem, but not the biggest.
11: At first we have to go back.
10: I seldom see an athlete who was so down. A guy with 18 years, where is his energy gone?
5: I don't know if even people around me notice how crap I just felt.
12: Lance gave me a call and said there's a special athlete. I care about him. He has a lot of back pain, he has a slip disc, and I would like you to have a look at him. We did the x-ray of his cervical spine and found out that he is totally out of range. On the right side, blocked craniomandibular disorder, disbalance in the ventral dorsal muscle chains. This is not what I expect from a young athlete. He was depressed, his eyes were sad, and I was really shocked.
9: And then he flew home, and I thought, yeah, he's gonna start working out and everything is gonna get better soonish.
5: I was like, yeah, I just won a world title. Of course I can get back from this, it's no problem.
13: What Emil didn't know, but what the doctor suspected, was that he was no longer the only one riding his bike. He had not one, but two unwelcome passengers who had yet to reveal themselves. And the harder Emil was trying to go, the harder those passengers were trying to stop him.
5: Basically, it just keeps my jaw out of tension, and the jaw later on affects the neck, and the neck affects the back, and the whole picture is ruined.

0: the jaw could be a huge impact on the body if it's able to deal with stress or not.
1: He came back again and it was like worse. I was like, oh, I don't know why. It's like, why is it happening to him and all this stuff?
2: I keep getting sick all the time, like back and forth. Laying in bed with fever, cold sweating, just feeling bad. There were no explanation.
1: Sometimes he would come home being like so down and everything. And then we just talked for like an hour or two, motivating him or saying what could be this and what could be that.
2: In June, I graduated school, thankfully done with that. I did some practice before I graduated and I barely got through the days. I'm 18 years old and I can't even work. How am I even supposed to ride a bike ever again? And I'm actually getting quite emotional. Everything was just like a mess.
3: This made him very desperate because he was the champion and he had to confess that he's not able to follow this career anymore.

0: There's no way I'm missing 2018. I just had my first season. Like, it wouldn't happen. It was just all downhill from there.
1: We're excited to see what the Riders will bring to the table in the 2018 season.
2: Brett Reeder dropping in.
1: A battle between him and Nikolai Rogachin, one of the best the sport's ever seen.
2: Oh, Gorchev at 21st minute, he stops it!
3: Absent from the podium today is, of course, last year's world champion, Emil Johansson. Something about an injury, an illness, we're not exactly sure, but we're hoping we'll see him later on this season.
0: In July, I still had back pain. I was still getting sick all the time. Nothing really worked.
4: I decided that we had to consult another colleague, Dr. Jacob.
5: I'm looking for the internal problems. When this is a cell where Epstein-Barr is living in, an immune cell, yeah, this virus affects all of our body. This is connected to autoimmune diseases where the body affects and fights itself, and this is what we are looking at.
0: Doctor seemed pretty confident that she knew what was up, which felt good because that was the first time in 10 months that I really thought that somebody knew what was going on.
6: Mysterious passenger number one is the Epstein-Barr virus, also known as EBV. EBV is so common that most of us have it. The good news is that the virus remains dormant in most people. When EBV does become active, it causes illnesses and complications. For Emil, it caused reactivated mononucleosis with symptoms like fatigue and chronic pain. And that makes it really hard to ride a bike.
4: In the end, there's a silent inflammation working in your body, and it works on and on.
5: It starts slowly, a little bit higher tier, a little bit problem there. Then the whole system, through miscommunication, breaks down, and severe problems coming up.
0: I got diagnosed with an autoimmune disease in my thyroid, which explains everything pretty much. What I've experienced besides only the back issues.
6: Mysterious passenger number two, Hashimoto's disease. When EBV triggered Emil's reactivated mononucleosis, it led to chronic inflammation of the body tissues, which created too many antibodies and caused Emil's immune system to respond by attacking the thyroid gland. Hashimoto is more fun to say than it is to have.
0: How am I body supposed to heal a disc if it can't even take care of the rest of the body?
5: In the moment, we cannot treat it as effectively as we can treat bacteria with antibiotics, for example, because mainly viruses what live in us, what are part of our cell systems, you cannot destroy so easily, unfortunately.
4: We could suggest that Emil suffered from Epstein-Barr virus for a long time already. He nevertheless became such an excellent athlete. You also have to imagine how he will perform when he gets rid of this infection in the future.
0: That was like the main changing point.
4: So it was a lot of factors and a lot of treatment aspects which we had to find to be successful in the end.
0: I got a medication, and the last week of July, I get this email about Joyride. I haven't said no to the contest. So when boarding my flight to Canada, my thyroid was swollen up, my back were hurting, so I was like, what am I doing? I get to Canada, I was like feeling crap for the first 2-3 days, and then it just slowly switched. I guess I'm doing this. If I'm dropping now, I actually beat this shit.
1: Emil Johansson dropping in. He hasn't even hit jumps this big in a year.
7: So we're in for a treat here. Starting off with a 360 table. A huge cork 720 on the first jump of the four pack.
1: Oh, come on!
7: coming into the cabin here. He's got an Indian Air in, 360 tail about, reminiscent of what we saw him doing last year. Backflip tail to bar spin.
8: One last feature. You have got to be kidding me. This guy has been off the bike for 10 months.
0: What I did there was more a goal for myself to show that I'm still able to ride a bike again.
9: How good does it feel to be back?
10: Such a tough year, big times. I never thought I was gonna be able to ride a bike again. And yeah, I'm here.
9: Well, you absolutely just crushed it, and we can't wait to see you back. We're so happy.
0: I was crying, I was laughing, I was just everything. All the pressure just went off.

0: This was like the first time I got there and actually felt healthy before going.
1: If you compare to April last year, your pelvic was not in the right position, whereas now it is really perfect. You are totally balanced today. So this young man is now able to perform his life.
0: Yeah, pretty much.
2: Everybody who has an Epstein-Barr virus has not the same problems. So we have more or less the pieces, but some important are still missing to see the total outcome. And he needs definitely more stability in his systems. This is what he don't have by now.
0: I still have a lot of stuff to work on. I'm not done yet. We're in February 2019 as recording this, and there's still stuff going on that bothers me.
1: He will never 100% get rid of the Epstein-Barr virus, but as long as he is treated, it is absolutely manageable.
0: I want to ride bikes for a living fully and not needing to focus on my health only.

0: spending months off your bike in the middle of contest season, it can go down a dark path, but those can get through it usually end up going places.
1: He's much, much better. His competitors must be angry now.
2: It's crazy to think about all the shit that went down the past year. Like, it's 13 months ago I got here the first time, and I was a complete wreck. Every single human that tried to help me, everyone was necessary to get me where I am today.
3: We were only here when he wasn't happy and healthy, so it's good that he's not here that often anymore, kind of.
4: I want to see him bicycle all the time.
5: Yeah, no pain, you're a healthy Emmy.
2: I'm really curious to see what the future brings with all this. A work in progress, for sure. I do all this because I want to be able to live my life on a bicycle. I guess that's the reason I'm still here, riding. I love it. It's fun.

0: My name's Rob Warner.
1: Hello, everyone.
0: On a quest to ride the world's greatest trails.
1: Never had myself down as a Attenborough type.
0: And meet the people who live in some of the wildest places on Earth.
1: Hola. Yeah, I could be a cowboy.
0: As a downhill World Cup winner, I've had a lifetime of competition, but no chance to enjoy the ride. So I'm taking the best young athletes to seek out epic trails.
2: That's the first sight of the Himalayas out the window right now.
0: And to make sure they don't miss out on the wildest side of the world.
3: Oh, my word.
0: This time, I'm in East Africa.
4: It's a bloody giraffe, mate.
0: With freeride pro Matt Jones. Matt arrived on the international dirt jump scene while still at school, and is one of the world's top competitive riders. Now I'm taking Matt into the wilds of Kenya.
5: This is gonna be something special.
0: Getting up close with incredible cultures.
6: It is one of the most surreal experiences of my life.
0: Dangerous animals.
7: You know, lions take the weakest and slowest rider.
0: And riding one of the highest mountains in Africa.
8: It's so steep.
9: Oh, it's so steep, mate.
10: Here I am in Kenya. It's my first ever time in this country. First ever time, actually, in Central Africa.
11: It's a little bit different to London.
0: Kenya's home to nearly 50 million people and is renowned for its natural beauty, with Africa's biggest animals roaming its plains.
10: I've got this fella with me, Matt Jones. All right, Matt?
11: We're gonna ride Mount Kenya, the highest mountain in Kenya. Are you pumped?
12: First time here, man.
10: Bro, let's do this.
0: We're starting just south of the equator. From Kenya's capital, Nairobi, we'll cross the scorched earth of the African plains and head up the country's highest peak, Mount Kenya. We're facing a high altitude ride with boulders, scree, and some pretty horrific terrain. To prepare for the challenge ahead, we're getting advice from the godfather of Kenyan cycling.
10: Hello, Dave. How are you, mate? Nice to meet you.
13: How are you?
10: I'm Rob, dude.
12: David, I'm Matt. Nice to meet you.
10: Hello, mate. Hello.
0: David Kinja runs the Safari Simbas, a cycling club offering young Kenyan riders the chance to train as a pro.
14: Because of the problems in the communities here, in the poverty levels, we use the bicycle as a tool to advance in life.
10: What's mountain biking like here? Is it a big sport or is it a growing sport? I mean, you're obviously doing your bit to get kids and people on bikes.
14: Cycling sport is growing. We got lots of nice places to ride bikes.
10: We're here to ride Mount Kenya. What do we need to know to get up there and ride down it safely?
14: To be prepared for the Mount Kenya ride, I think we're going to show you a couple of things that we do.
10: Yeah?
12: Might need a week off after training with these guys.
14: Come on in.
0: David raced for Kenya in the Commonwealth Games, with his most famous graduate going on to win the Tour de France 4 times.
14: I know Chris Froome very well since he was a little boy.
10: Really? Chris Froome's been in this room?
14: Yeah.
10: No way.
14: Lots of times.
10: That's amazing, dude.
14: Yeah, he used to sleep here when the schools closed.
10: Did he, really?
14: Yeah. But he was full of determination, yeah.
10: Did he ride on any of those parts?
14: Well, some of them he...
10: Did he?
14: He finished them, yeah.
10: Dude, hoof him out. They'll go for a fortune on eBay.
14: Here is the room where the boys sleep.
10: Is the ultimate goal to ride the Tour de France? Is that where you want to be?
15: We are trying our level best to arrive there.
10: Make people proud of Kenya.
15: Yeah.
10: But what he's done here is bringing the kids in to follow their dream and to become professional cyclists. All they got is a bike, they build it themselves, and they literally go out and ride it for 5 or 6 hours every day of the week.
12: This is a tight-knit community of riders, and they all pretty much seem like family.
10: It's really heartwarming and incredible to see.
0: Before our Mount Kenya epic, David's gonna see if me and Matt have got what it takes.
15: One.
10: Look up in there.
15: Two.
12: They're not seconds.
10: They are.
15: Three. Four.
10: Yeah. Ah! Two. Two. Keep going.
15: Whoa! Not fast.
10: Get your elbows out.
16: Rapid fire.
10: Oh! I'm loving this. So far, I've got out of it.
0: But David has a special test just for me. If I want to become an honorary Simba.
3: Get it going for Rob! Go, Rob!
8: Come on, let's go!
9: Go, Rob!
8: Go, Rob!
3: Yeah! Oh, no! I banged my hand! Shut up!
9: Downhill, downhill!
0: I'm not sure we've graduated with flying colours, but we're as ready as we'll ever be to take on Kenya's highest peak.
13: What do you think, Jeff?
16: The jumping, Rob, man, I need to pull up his socks.
14: I would grade the level of fitness 2 out of 10. Yeah, below average.
10: It's absolutely been amazing to come here and see what you're doing.
17: It's an honour having you here.
0: Mount Kenya, here we come, man.
12: It's definitely a daunting prospect that we're going to be riding Mount Kenya, a 5,000-metre mountain. Can you imagine?
0: From Nairobi, we're heading north, across the bone-dry savannah, towards Mount Kenya. And if there's one thing I love, it's a bit of wildlife. Oh, my God! It's a bloody giraffe, mate. Look at him. Zebras.
10: To be out here in Kenya surrounded by wild animals, it is a privilege.
0: We're sending our bikes ahead and taking the scenic route. A trek through one of Kenya's wildest regions. The Barana anti-poaching squad are going to watch our backs, protecting us from the animals and the poachers. Today, Ben Kilgarry is tracking endangered black rhinos.
18: Keep our eyes open, keep our voices down. If you come, like, chatting, you know, loud, they can hear you. And what you expect is a charge.
10: Yeah. A what? So,
19: charge?
18: Yeah, they will just come straight to you, yeah.
10: Is that how they protect themselves?
18: Yes.
10: Just run at you as hard as they can?
18: It's all self-defense, yeah.
20: All right, you guys ready?
18: Just keep still.
10: Holy.
18: You can actually see. It's
10: oh
18: actually.
10: My God.
18: Can you see right there?
10: Yeah, yeah.
18: Let's just keep still, yeah.
10: Oh, my God, it's just all muscle and horn.
12: It's bigger than a truck.
10: Yeah,
12: it's massive.
0: In the last decade, poachers have killed over 200 rhinos, wreaking havoc on Kenya's wildlife.
10: What's hard to believe is that anyone would arm something like that, isn't it? Look at it. It's one of the most incredible animals on Earth.
12: Yeah. I can't believe there's only 2,000 left in the whole world.
18: If we're dealing with that small number, and still we have poaching cases going on, we might wipe out the whole population.
10: Oh no, he's coming this way.
18: Yeah.
10: He's pretty frightened. Being stood here, face to face with a rhino. So it's definitely took an interest in us.
18: Keep still.
12: He's looking at us.
10: Is he gonna charge us? What do we do if it charges? He looks pissed off.
18: I think we better start heading back. Yeah, we just better head back.
12: Get out of here, everybody.
18: Let's go, yeah? Let's move it, yeah?
10: That was sick.
0: With the sun setting, it's time to bed down for the night.
7: Is this good?
0: Yeah. I've never slept out in the wild like this before.
10: On top of the hill for safety.

0: Good view of all the animals attacking us from all sides.
1: It does feel seriously exposed.
2: I am worried about camping out, to be honest. We've got the rangers for protection, but there's lots of lions, lots of rhinos. We know that for a fact, and a couple of rangers, as much as they're going to be a good deterrent, if stuff does go wrong, we're up against it, aren't we?
0: Is the fire literally for cooking food on, or do we keep it going all night to keep the lions away? Is that going to keep us safe?
3: That's, yeah, especially for the elephants,
2: you know. Deterrent.
3: Pretty much most of the animals just don't like being around fire.
0: Yeah. Is there a chance that an elephant, like, could just wander around and tread on me in the night in my tent?
3: I don't expect that at all, yeah.
1: Before we head for bed, dinner for us is a Kenyan staple.
0: I'm starving, mate.
2: Yeah.
0: What you do? Just stir it up.
3: Do you have... Yes, yeah, she's gonna... That's how it's supposed to be done.
1: This is ugali, a simple mix of maize flour and water, served with a tasty sauce.
0: Want just hoof that in there?
3: Yeah. Woo! You got it?
0: It's good.
4: Sauce.
0: It's good, man. I'll tell you what, that ain't a bad meal.
3: Cheers, bro.
0: Well, it's great to be hanging out with this anti-poaching unit. I mean, you know, this is real. This is what they do every night of the week. They're out here, armed up to the nines, you know, in a real fight against poachers. It's a bit unnerving because there is always a fear, despite being told how safe it is, that, you know, we have got an armed guard, that, like, elephants could come through and, I don't know, there's lions out there. Everything you can think of from the Jungle Book is in this area.
2: One precaution I have taken, my bike is directly outside the tent door, so if I hear anything in the night, I'm just going to pedal off.

0: We survived the night in African paradise, bro.
1: I don't want to get up yet.
2: It's time to ride our bikes through the landscape I've been dreaming of.
3: This is our man who's going to show us around and hopefully not let us ride into any elephants. Hello, mate.
4: Hi, guys. I'm Patrick.
3: How are you? I'm Rob. Nice to meet you, bro. You all right?
4: Yeah, welcome in Borana.
3: What's the top speed of an elephant or a rhino? Can we outride them if they do
4: tend to get... No, you can never.
3: What, they'll get us?
4: Yeah, they are very fast. If you see an animal, don't panic.
3: OK.
5: So we see an animal, we stay on the bike, keep pedalling, don't get off.
3: Come on, and let's do it. Let's get in amongst the wildlife.
5: You know lions take the weakest and slowest rider?
4: Yeah.
3: Yeah, man!

0: Yeah, bro!
1: Look at the dust, man! It's sick!
2: Yeah, dude! What a ride, man! We've got monkeys over there, a rhino over there, this unbelievable set in this huge savanna, nothing but wild animals that don't exist anywhere else on the planet, all in this region here. It's unbelievable. And then, of course, there is Mount Kenya rising up above it all. And that is where we're going to go and ride our bikes.

0: heading across the scorched African plains of the Laikipia Plateau to the super steep, super rocky slopes of Mount Kenya.
1: Oh, wow.
2: Beautiful, isn't it?
1: Yeah.
2: It's just mental, isn't it? It's just like endless, like, wildlife. This is actually where they live.
0: The wildlife of the Laikipia Plateau lives alongside a tribe of nomadic Maasai farmers.
3: Hello, mate, I'm Rob. Nice to meet you.
0: Who are putting us up before we ride.
3: Good to meet you. Hello, mate, how you doing? All right?
4: Thank you, Peter.
3: I'm very well, thank you, sir.
0: The Maasai live on nearly 2 million acres of open plains that stretch from the Rift Valley to the very top of Mount Kenya.
5: They're singing for us. This is amazing.
2: Mate, this is legit. Been in a truck for about 4 hours, driving literally across nowhere, ended up here, and it is one of the most surreal experiences of my life.
0: Four families live together on this farm, caring for their cattle and goats. And even though Mount Kenya's snow-capped peaks, it's just on the horizon. On the savannah, the Maasai are in the midst of a drought.
2: When was the last time you had rain here?
6: 4 years ago.
2: You hasn't rained here in 4 years?
6: Yeah, 4 years.
2: 4 years, so this is a serious drought?
6: Yeah, this is a serious drought.
2: It needs to end?
6: Yeah, so we need it to end.
0: Today, the Maasai are sacrificing a goat in a ceremony they hope will bring life-giving rain back to their plains.
2: Can I ask them? They think it works? Do they believe it will work?
6: Yeah.
2: It will work?
6: Yeah, it works.
2: And you only do this in really bad situations. This doesn't happen every week, right?
6: Yeah, it doesn't. It happens only just in such kind of a situation.
2: When you've got a drought?
6: Yeah.
2: When you really need water?
6: Exactly, when we really need water.
2: So a lot of your hopes and your survival are resting on the sacrifice of this goat?
6: Yeah.
2: It's quite hard to watch. Yeah. Oh my God, man.
6: Wow. So they have now already killed the goat?
2: Yeah. I do feel pretty bad for the goat, I must admit.
0: This sacrifice isn't treated lightly by the Maasai. Livestock is one of their most precious possessions, so this goat is the greatest gift for their gods.
2: You believe that your survival?
6: Yeah, exactly.
2: Absolutely. This is paramount to that, then of course you're going to do what's necessary.
6: Yeah.
2: That's right.
0: Nothing from the animal goes to waste. The meat is eaten, and the skin is used in a ceremony in the dry riverbed.
2: It was pretty hard to watch that goat getting slaughtered, if I'm honest. They absolutely believe that it brings rain, and they absolutely need rain here. I don't think these people really have any choice. The riverbed is just like complete and utter dust, and people are falling ill, and the crops are dying, and the animals are dying. They rely on life and death here in Africa. It seems real fragile, you know what I mean? They literally survive. They don't have a lot. They need food and they need water, and when that is in short supply, then they've got to do what they've got to do.
0: Tomorrow, we're leaving the Maasai behind and heading for our biggest challenge. Mount Kenya awaits.
7: This has been the furthest I've been removed from what I know to be life, ever. And it's just a different world. We're out here in an environment that's so harsh, it's so dry. It's amazing that life even exists here. And then you see all the smiles and all the excitement.
2: It's been one of the most amazing days of my life. And to come out and to be in this village here, this I mean, it is. This is real. This is like, this is how people live here. And to see that firsthand is something that I will take to the grave with me, because it's so, so far removed from the life I know. It couldn't be further away from the life I live.
4: The rooster gets going at 4:30. I checked the time. That's the middle of the night. What are they roostering at?
0: Today we ride Mount Kenya after one last dance.
2: I'm going to miss this place.
0: We've made it to the foot of the 5,200-metre mountain.
2: Right, let's get these bikes loaded up.
0: But a trailhead is high and remote. The only way we're going to make it up there is by chopper.
2: Here we go, lads, we're off. Chopper squad, bro. We're skimming the top of the bushes. Oh, God, bro.
0: Only a handful of mountain bikers have ever tried to ride Mount Kenya.
2: Wow. Oh my God, mate, here we go. Getting up towards the top of Mount Kenya, it's incredible.
7: Oh my goodness, is that the peak?
2: I've always wanted to ride Mount Kenya and now we're about to do it, mate. This is going to be something special.

0: heading straight down a nearly vertical ski slope.
1: Let's do it.
0: We need to be extra careful on the loose rocks. If we come off now, there's nowhere for the chopper to land.
1: We're dropping into Mount Kenya. Right, Rob?
2: Yeah, man.
3: It's literally like being on Mars or something.
2: This is hard riding, isn't it? It's outrageous.
1: Woo!
2: Yeah, Brad!
1: Yeah, Rob! It's a long fall to the left. The ground's loose.
2: Hard, isn't it? Go real steady, bro.
1: Woo! It's so steep.
2: Oh, it's so steep, mate. It's not a bicycle, it's a sled. There's rocks everywhere, bro. Oh! Yes, bro.
1: That was incredible.
2: Look what we just rode down.
3: Steepest riding I've ever done.
1: Feels a bit nicer down here, doesn't it?
2: Nearly vertical, no grip, no oxygen. And that ain't a place many mountain bikers have ever been.
1: You could tell that from riding it.
0: Our Kenyan adventure is nearly over. There's just enough time for a quick dip.
1: We're going in that pool now.
2: Come on then, let's get involved.
0: It's been absolutely incredible. I didn't think as long as I'd live, I'd ever sort of experience anything like this.
4: It's such a beautiful place. I've never felt such a culture shock being so far removed from everything I know. It's amazing. It really is incredible.
2: What a day. Well done, Matt. It was a good day, wasn't it?
1: Well done, mate.
5: Gravity, grace, and the fight for glory. 3 seconds.

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3: On a quest to ride the world's greatest trails.
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3: And meet the people who live in some of the wildest places on Earth.
5: Hola! Yeah, I could be a cowboy.
3: As a downhill World Cup winner, I've had a lifetime of competition, but no chance to enjoy the ride. So I'm taking the best young athletes to seek out epic trails.
6: That's the first sight of the Himalayas out the window right now.
3: And to make sure they don't miss out on the wildest side of the world.
7: Oh, my word!
3: This time I'm in Africa.
8: Oh, it's delicious.
3: With slopestyle pro Matt Jones.
9: That seems racing, hold up.
3: Matt arrived on the international dirt jump scene while still at school, and is one of the world's top competitive riders. Together, we're in the tiny African state of Lesotho.
10: Left a bit, left a bit, left a bit.
3: Entering a whole different racing scene.
11: Just running away with it!
3: Facing my biggest fear.
12: I don't think I can do this.
3: And finding Matt a new fan club.
10: I've never seen anything like it, nor's Matt.
3: Landlocked Lesotho is nestled in the middle of South Africa. It's smaller than Belgium, but packed with massive mountain ranges and steep, untouched trails.
10: Here I am, Matt. Kingdom in the sky, Lesotho.
13: Isn't it Lesotho?
10: Could be.
13: Load her up.
10: I've heard that the riding here is second to none. You want to drive?
13: Can I?
10: Yeah.
13: You reckon? Yes, please, that'd be sick.
10: There's nothing I like more than being chauffeured around. I think we're going to have a good time here. It's a place that is literally all about the mountains.
3: The Kingdom of Lesotho is Africa's highest country. From the capital, Maseru, we're heading up to an isolated mountaintop community known as the Witchcraft Village. The highland trails that lead back down have been carved by horses and cattle and will give us some truly epic riding.
10: Stop and get a drink?
13: 100%, yeah. Well, if we're gonna stop, I'd be pretty keen to have a haircut.
10: Would you?
13: Yeah. It's just hot, isn't it? I've got a serious load of hair from travelling around.
10: Come on then, let's find you a hairdresser.
3: Lesotho only has a handful of roads that attract dozens of local traders.
13: You could just do it if you want. Do you want to cut my hair?
10: I don't need to, because I have found a salon that is open. Look at this.
13: So, could I get my hair cut today?
14: Yes, you can get it.
13: Right now?
14: Yeah.
13: It was too long for Africa, wasn't it? I was ambitious coming here with a full head of insulation. How's my hair looking?
10: It's much shorter, much shorter.
14: That's it.
10: That's all.
13: What are you doing?
14: Oh,
10: here.
14: The magic.
10: Oh, God, like
13: have you made me bleed, Rob?
10: Well, no, you made yourself bleed.
13: Do I need stitches?
10: No, that's it, a bit shorter. That's it. Now she's getting there.
13: Don't listen to him, please. His hair hasn't grown for the last 10 years.
10: Now it's looking good. Now, yeah, baby. Don't move. No, seriously.
13: No,
10: Matt.
13: Well,
10: Matt,
13: watching.
10: Chill.
13: Go on then. I'll see the funny side of it in a year when it's back.
10: Where we're going, it ain't gonna matter what haircut you got, believe you me.
13: Perfect.
3: On our way to the Witchcraft Village, we're calling into Semon Kong, the start of an epic trail and the centre of a generations-old culture of horse racing.
10: There's literally horses everywhere you look, isn't there?
3: With so few roads, horses play a crucial role in mountain life. Racing them has become Lesotho's national sport.
13: roads are rough, aren't they? You can almost see why horses make more sense. Look at that view.
1: We are here to see our Mr. Salamani.
13: Okay.
1: Quite a big deal in these parts.
3: Mr. Salamani is a local horse breeder, and today he's racing his fastest runner.
13: Do you think this is it? Because we're at the end of the road.
1: No, this is it, I reckon. Come on, let's go find the main man. Are you Mr. Salamani?
2: Yeah, I'm Salamani Hogo.
1: Yeah, man. Nice to meet you.
2: Yeah, mate.
1: I'm Rob.
2: Yeah.
13: Hello, I'm Matt. Mm,
2: yeah,
13: nice to meet you.
1: Could we have a look at your horses?
2: Yeah.
1: Whoa, look at that beauty.
13: Wow.
1: Hello, so you want to give me a kiss? Hey? In the UK, they call me the horse whisperer.
2: Yeah, someone have you seen it?
13: Definitely not.
3: Maybe Mr. Salamani's horse can win me some money before we hit the trails.
1: Just visualise yourself crossing that line. First place. Someone offers you a carrot, say no. No pressure. But I am going to have a few quid riding on you.
13: An African horse race.
1: The Lesotho Derby, isn't it?
3: Perched on the edge of a sheer-sided canyon, this has to be one of the most spectacular race meets on the planet.
13: Oh, thank you. I've just been...
1: You're
13: eight.
1: In, mate. Oh, look at you.
13: What do you reckon? That's pretty cool, right?
1: Yes. Perfect. Thank you.
7: Ladies and gentlemen, biggest race of the day is coming up. Mr. Salamani is the favourite for this one.
1: Look at that well-prepped horse.
13: How much you got?
1: 130.
13: 100, that's me too. That's 130 there.
1: Right.
13: Who's betting to win and who's betting to lose?
1: I'm betting he's going to win.
13: OK, then. Done.
1: Can you hold the money? Winner. You're going to see what Mr. Salamani's horse can do in this one with a child on it.
13: Here they come.
7: He's heading this way and it looks like he's yellow, heading hard to the front.
13: That's Mr. Salamani.
7: Mr. Salamani's horse is running away with it.
13: And this one's coming up the
7: road. Oh, he's coming up the pressure now. Here he is, Salamani's going to open up the line. It's going to be Mr. Salamani's horse. Salamani takes the win in the Zoot. Oh, get out of the
1: way. That was great, wasn't it? Well done, Matt.
13: Racing's racing, well done.
1: Yeah, dude, look at that, bro. Some greenery for the scenery. Lovely. Warner wins again. Back on top. Yes.
13: Good work, mate.
1: Top of the world, mate.
13: It's incredible.
1: Thanks for taking us to the races.
13: Thank you so much.
2: Again.
3: Matt may have lost on the horses, but it's given him an idea for a race. One that sounds horrific.
13: Right, should we get down this mountain?
3: There's a steep 1 kilometre trail from the race ground to the bottom of the gorge. Matt will ride it, but he's found me another way down. The world's longest abseil, taking on a terrifying 200 metre high waterfall.
1: There's nothing cool about this, mate. One thing goes wrong, you fall to your death. How the f*** have I ended up here?
13: This will probably be the best thing you've ever done. It's going to be a cool race. I'm going to get to the top of the trail, mate. Good luck, dude. You got it.
3: I've spent my whole career risking life and limb, but heights have always been my greatest fear.
1: It's like being up in an aeroplane.
13: Me and Rob had a little catch-up, and he is struggling with the notion of going over that edge, so he's going to have to find a way of dealing with it.
1: Have you seen how far it is down to the river?
13: I'm at the top of the trail, mate. I'm ready to drop in, so...
9: Tell me when you're locked and loaded.
1: All right. I don't think I can do this.
9: OK, Rob, mate.
13: I'm dropping in 3, 2, 1, go.
1: Coming.
13: Come on,
1: then.

0: We've already hit unrideable terrain. This definitely isn't rideable, so we've got to get off on foot, which sucks, but I can adopt the mountain goat approach.
1: I've made it about 50 metres down. Even on foot, Matt's making quicker progress than me.
0: Come on, then. Please. Please. I just want to be at the bottom.

0: middle of nowhere on my own, dangling from a rope, trying to win a race. Quite frankly, that's the least of my problems right now. Oh, come on, I must be nearly there. I must be nearly there. Look, I'm nearly there. I've done it, haven't I? Ah! Oh, yeah. Oh, my days, man. That was one of the worst things I've ever done.
1: You're joking! You're here already! How was that?
0: The worst bit was getting over the top.
1: Look what you just come down.
0: I really thought when I hit the ground that I might feel, you know, absolutely, like, ecstatic. And even now I don't. It, like, sat here looking at it, it just brings out this emotion in me that I don't ever want to do anything like that again in my whole life, quite frankly.
2: Well done.
0: Thanks, dude.

0: do hear a sort of crunching noise. Stop.
1: We're heading to the foothills of the Maluti Mountains, to a village that's completely cut off from normal life, in search of one of the country's most epic rides.
0: How?
2: Did he grab that handle?
0: Yeah, I'm holding on, mate.
1: The community above is known as the Witchcraft Village, after stories of satanic worship here. I have, though, been assured the witches left town decades ago.
0: We're getting out into it now, mate. Notice we're going up all the time as well. Yeah. That's a good sign. Did you see how close you were to the edge there?
2: No, was I really close? Oh, yeah, I can see it in the mirror. Look at that drop.
0: Look at the drop. Keep your eyes on that road.
2: Where do I go here?
0: Left a bit, left a bit, left
2: it's
0: a bit.
2: Super rocky.
0: Just wait a bit. Oh, go on, mate. Very nice village up there, mate, look. Oh, my God. Right.
2: Blimey.
0: There's a big mud pit coming up. It spreads quite a way.
2: Yeah, it's like a quagmire.
0: Just needs to trim fast.
2: Would you put it in four high so I can carry speed?
0: Go two-wheel drive for this. Speed is your friend. Momentum will get you through this.
2: I think we're going to get stuck.
0: No, no, no. Go on, a bit more. Yeah, she's going. Good work, Matthew. Right. Low, low, low. Low, you've got to go low, bro. You've got to go low, bro. How? Harder, keep the gas on.
2: I'm still on it.
0: Do you want me to drive?
2: I've got it stuck, haven't I?
0: Yeah, you've really got it stuck.
2: What's behind this? We've just got to find some hard ground. There's a lot of rock.
0: Let me have a go, mate. I've been waiting for this moment.
2: Which way are you going to go now?

0: Stacey's the main man. Let's hope he's got a room for the night. Stacey, bro. All right, mate. Nice to see you. You all right?
1: Fine.
0: Do you get many mountain bikers up here?
2: No, we were the first.
0: We are the first.
2: Yeah.
0: Yeah.
2: We were the first.
3: Woo! That's cool.
0: Has he got anywhere that we can sleep the night?
2: Yes, you are going to sleep here.
0: Can we see? Can you take us in? So this is it, is it? This is home for the night. Oh, it looks beautiful in here.
3: Hotel Witchcraft.
0: Luxurious.
3: We're sleeping in a village which is at the top of the mountain bike trail. We couldn't be in a better location to get up and ride tomorrow. And they've been kind enough to put us up. Oh, is that my chair?
0: That's your chair, mate, yeah. How's that?
3: That's not bad. It is an African igloo. Room for two of us in here, easy.
0: Perfect. I like it here. Arriba, arriba, arriba!
2: Arriba, arriba, arriba!
0: It's a beautiful place.
2: Yeah.
0: We're surrounded by the most wonderful people on the planet.
2: Yeah.
0: And I think we're going to the pub, right? It's pub time.
4: The Witchcraft Village has its own brewery.
5: Do you want to drink hoppers?
3: Oh, hoppers is a drink.
5: It's a bit homemade brew.
3: Like a beer?
5: Yeah.
3: Ah, homemade.
0: And why is everyone singing all the time?
5: It's because they are drink hoppers.
0: Can I try some?
5: Yes, you can.
0: Is that all for me? That looks like quite a lot.
3: Is it warm?
0: No.
5: No, it's cold.
2: Drink! Drink!
3: Go on, woof a bit down.
0: Oh, it's delicious.
2: It's delicious.
0: It is delicious. It's nice.
3: That's not bad.
0: It's not too bad.
3: It's not as strong as I thought.
0: It's very smooth. It's really nice.
3: Got quite a lot of flavour. I think this is responsible for a lot of the kind of moves we're seeing tonight and a lot of the relaxed behaviour.
0: Yeah, baby.
4: It might not be the best preparation for our big ride tomorrow.
0: I think our hoppers is kicking in a bit.
4: But I've never felt so welcome.
3: Yeah! We're the first guests they've had. Imagine that, first guests ever seen in a village. And yeah, they welcomed us with kind of open arms and smiling faces.
6: This mad sort of African community on top of a mountain. It's got everything it needs, and that, you know, there's no getting away from that. They've got, they grow their own vegetables, they've got their own animals to kill and eat. They've got their own bar at the very top of the hill, and they take you in and they make you one of their own, and that is an incredibly special feeling, and it's one that I'll never forget. Yeah, it's been one of the greatest days today. I've loved every second of it.

0: Oh, I don't know about you, but I stuck like a log. Oh.
1: Shut up.
2: How's it going, Rob?
3: Nearly there, mate.
2: It shouldn't take too long to build. It's one of the biggest audiences I've ever had building a bike, though.
3: Where's my mechanic? I'm ready, bro.
4: From the Witchcraft Village, there's an epic 20-kilometre trail down to the closest town and Lesotho's only pump track. An absolute treat for Matt.
3: Hey. It's been an amazing stay.
5: Thank you.
3: Thank you very much.
5: Thank you.
3: Ta-da!
2: It's pretty cold for Africa.
3: Oh, yeah. Free ride!

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Well done. Woo!

0: Jesus. That bit almost killed me.
1: And there's the end of it down there. That's your pump track. You're up for some pump track action? You are the pump track specialist, yeah. Mate. Show these kids what you can do. Come on. Oh, Matt now instantly picks up the pace. And his corner speed is outstanding. What's he gonna do now, Lee? He's building up something big! Make some noise if you want to see a backflip!

0: never seen anything like it. Nor's Matt. Mate, that was good.
1: Backflip to crowd pleaser, innit?
0: Yeah, he loved that, didn't he?
2: I couldn't have hoped for a better reaction. That was amazing.
0: What an incredible day we've had. Rode one of the best trails and topping it off with Matt doing his stuff in front of these kids who are loving it, mate. Sick, dude. Well done.
1: Definitely emotional.
2: I'd love to think this is going to have an impact and they'll remember that for a long time and they might come here more often. And mountain biking's a great thing and it's clearly global. So yeah, long may it continue.
0: It's been absolutely incredible and I've absolutely loved every second I've been here. Rob Warner. Don't get this back home. Whoa! On a quest to ride the world's greatest trails.
3: Never had myself down as a Attenborough type.
0: And meet the people who live in some of the wildest places on earth. Hello mate, how you doing, all right? As a downhill World Cup winner, I've had a lifetime of competition, but no chance to enjoy the ride. So I'm taking the best young athletes to seek out epic trails. And to make sure they don't miss out on the wildest side of the world.
4: My donkey's name is Doug.
0: This time I'm in the mighty Himalayas with master of downhill style Ollie Wilkins.
5: That's the first sight of the Himalayas out the window right now.
0: Ollie's been perfecting the most jaw-dropping jumps for more than a decade. And it's fast becoming one of the world's most exciting all-rounders. Together, we're on a mission in Nepal to go faster.
5: Nice!
0: Higher.
4: This is so cool.
5: Definitely let's not go off there.
0: And to find inner peace in the world's tallest mountain range.
6: Look at the size of that prayer.
7: He ain't called the guru for nothing.
5: Get it out! Don't!
0: No, get out! Get it out! We're off.
2: So here we are, Kathmandu.
0: Here it is, Oles. Here it is. Don't get us killed in the traffic. I've never been anywhere like it. It is chaos. Let's get in the back and relax. We'll let him have a go. Front brakes on the left. Don't want you to cause us any injuries.
5: Right.
2: Oh, my God almighty. I must say, this pole is very awkwardly placed.
0: We're starting our journey in the foothills of the Himalayas, heading up from Nepal's capital, Kathmandu, to an ancient kingdom called the Mustang Valley. We'll ride trails surrounded by the world's biggest peaks, with sheer drops at every turn.
5: You've done pretty poorly, so...
8: Do you know what? I'm gassed. I've got nothing to give.
5: Do you I know it's your job and everything, but do you mind? Let him have another... Yeah.
8: That's fantastic.
5: He's glad to get his bike back in one piece.
2: That's harder than you think.
0: First, we need to find our Kathmandu guide to show us the sights and lead us to the Mustang Valley.
5: He must be a fit old fella. What a living. Way to make a living, eh? Ah, yeah, there she is, baby. OK, that'll do. Thank you very much.
2: Daniel's bag.
5: Daniel bag. That, my friend, is a temple.
2: Long way up.
5: Just get out of this junction that we're in. Hello, mate, sorry. Stop, everyone. Wow. Mandil.
9: Hey.
5: Hello, mate.
0: Mandil Pradhan is a Nepalese champion rider and an expert on the high Himalayas.
5: What's this, then?
2: This is the monkey temple.
5: Yeah. We've seen loads of monkeys.
2: Yeah, there's a ton that live around here.
5: No way, they're everywhere.
2: Yeah.
5: Are they friendly or not?
2: As friendly as you want them to be. Don't get too close, though.
5: They,
2: you know,
5: they need you.
2: Yeah, if you have any food on you, just, you know... Keep it safe. A lot of Buddhist people around here feed the monkeys, so that's why they like to live around here. It's a very appropriate place for us to start off our journey so that, you know, we have the best wishes of Buddha.
5: I just see the old Dalai Lama down there.
2: Yeah, did you?
5: Yeah, I knew who it was as well.
2: You met Dalai Lama?
5: No, not a picture of
2: him. Oh, a picture?
5: Yeah, right. Yeah. Goes on and on, this temple. It's pretty impressive, isn't it? Is Everest harder than this to scale? Be honest with me.
2: Might be a little bit, yeah.
0: There are hundreds of temples in Kathmandu. I'm hoping these ancient religious sites will offer some vital learning for our journey.
5: What's all the flags about?
2: They're prayer flags. The different colors represent the different elements of the work.
5: Oh, is that what it is?
2: Earth, air, fire, water,
5: sand.
2: And sky.
5: Oh, no, what's the yellow one?
2: Earth, air, fire, water, and sky. If you look at them closely, you see prayers on them as well, and it's believed that when the wind blows the prayer flags, it spreads the prayer.
5: No, why?
2: So it's just another sort of way of spreading Buddha's teachings.
5: They're cool, the monkeys, though. They just live here.
2: All right.
5: Summit. Made it. So these are all temples?
2: These are all temples.
5: Why is it all gold?
2: Because it's lavish, it's, you know.
5: Is that right? Like an offering to the gods, sort of?
2: Yeah.
5: What was that noise?
8: It's a fight.
5: There's a monkey fight. No, he's got an egg. He's got an egg.
2: Ooh.
5: And he is letting everyone know about it. Wow, it's a lady. Did you see that one go?
2: Yeah.
5: Is there monkey food in my hood? Is there a... Get that out of my hood.
8: Hey, it's not.
5: You on? Get it out, dude. No, get out! Get it out! Get it out of my hood. Did you get it out?
8: I've never heard you scream like that.
5: You won't take that out of your hand. No, why?
8: Yeah, see, it's all right if they do just bit by bit.
5: Hello, mate.
8: Do it bit by bit.
5: Yes. Ah, get off! With the respects paid to Buddha, we're going to make sure we get a Hindu god on side as well, with a blessing at the Pashupatinath temple. Can you give us a bit of luck? Can you give us a, you know, send us on our way with a bit of a pat on the back?
2: Yeah, for sure, yeah, why not? You know, I know just the right man for that.
5: What lads, how you doing?
2: These guys are sadhus, and they're followers of Lord Shiva.
5: Shiva is the Hindu god of destruction, who's said to live in the mountains. And how long has he been a Shiva disciple?
2: He's been a Shiva follower and a sadhu for 60 years.
5: 60 years? Dude, the Shivas, he looks after his dude, right? Incredible.
2: It's awesome.
5: What is so special then about this Mustang Valley in the Himalayas that we're going to?
2: It's a very mountainous region, it's a very dangerous region, but if you travel there, your soul's gonna attain inner peace.
5: No, why?
8: So what do you mean dangerous in the Mustang Valley? What is it that makes it so dangerous?

0: दस बजे देखी, दस बजे देखी, चार बजे तक ये हवा पावर से हवा.
1: So yeah, it's very dangerous because you know the wind is very severe there. So it's very windy and you could have rocks falling from up the cliff.
2: And it's wind. Very, very cold.
1: Right. It's extremely cold. That's what he said, is that you have to take all of your technical down jackets and all of your technical wear.
3: He said that.
1: No, I just said
0: that. Okay, good luck. You come back. Welcome, very happy, and good luck, long life.
4: Yeah, this know, could right? be a voyage of discovery, mate. We might come back changed men.
1: Yes.
4: Give me a nugs, brother. Give me a nugs, dude.
5: Yeah, thanks.
4: Nice to meet you, man.
1: Nice to meet you, brother.
4: So, we've got the Sadhu and Lord Shiva on our side. We just need some riding intel. RJ! Hey, RJ Ripper! RJ Ripper, Nepal's national downhill champion, has offered us a warm-up ride on the trails above Kathmandu.
6: 30 tigers here, RJ?
0: Nah, leopards.
4: Leopards? Is that Kathmandu?
0: Yeah.
4: Can you see the Himalayas from here?
0: Yes.
4: Oh, you can?
0: Yeah, we can.
4: Let's hope it clears up a bit then.
0: Yeah.
6: We tie off prayer flags together.
4: Yeah, I'm going to stick one on this end here. I've seen him doing this on Mount Everest. So, it feels pretty cool to be doing it not quite on Mount Everest. Yes, bro, you are the prayer flag expert.
6: That's not bad, is it?
0: Nah. Yeah. Now we set up the press, so ready to ride, guys?
6: Ready.
5: Can't ride down it.
6: Oh, he's off.
4: RJ, chill out, man. He's a fit, this one.

0: Are you all right?
1: Yeah, I'm fine.
2: Glad you're all right. That was horrible.
1: Oh, I'm golden.
2: Oh, my God. Tomorrow, we're going to the Himalayas. We're flying out to the Himalayas, 8 of the 10 biggest mountains in the world.
0: Look at that sunset. Amazing.
2: It's been incredible. The riding was brilliant. But now I really feel like the adventure's about to start.
0: We're going in the helicopter, are we?
3: Are we going that?
0: I hope we're going in a chopper.
4: We're leaving Kathmandu for the High Himalayas to ride the world's deepest valley.
0: That's not us, is it? I haven't been in a plane with wires operating everything, ever. Oh, my God. And this is the plane. And it's taken us to the Himalayas. It's like a tiger moth. And it's the pilot. Feeling good today? We're in safe hands.
4: The mountains above are among the highest in the world. The altitude and extreme weather make flying here a daunting prospect.
0: Is it all like this into the mountains?
5: Yes.
0: Is it crazy?
5: For more information, please go to the safety instruction car, which is kept inside the seat pocket.
0: Well, there it is. It's a detailed safety issue. Fire extinguishers everywhere. That's pretty much all you need to know. Fasten seatbelt, tighten, and say your prayers, I should think.

0: first sight of the Himalayas out the window right now, and it's amazing. Oh man, that is so cool.
1: We're flying between the biggest mountains on planet Earth. They're all around us. It just feels so insignificant. It's on another scale of anything I've ever seen. It's insane. Where's the landing strip? Right now, it looks like we're going to fly straight into a mountain. If he misses it, I don't reckon you get a second chance.
2: All right, buckle up, everybody.
1: He's not the wrong one. They've got to get it down quick. Go on, dude, bring her in. Yeah!
2: Go on.
1: Yeah! Oh, my. Well done, lads. I knew you had it in you.
3: This is Johnson. Base camp for us to ride the Mustang Valley.
0: That really was one of the best things I've done. That's incredible.
1: Yeah. That was quite an experience.
3: Johnson sits below two 8,000 metre mountains in the Kali-Gandaki Gorge. Our mountain guide, Mandel, has taken us to ride the deepest gorge on Earth.
1: I feel like this is much more the real Nepal, you know, the mountains. It's all about the mountains, right? On the way in, I saw some trail that looked like it went off a cliff. Is that the one we're going to be riding?
0: Oh, yeah, mate.
1: Is it really?
0: Yeah. Are you ready for it?
1: Not really. But how many mountain bikers come up here? I mean, like, it's
0: not a lot.
1: Not many. Not many mountain bikers will have ridden that trail before us.
0: No, not many.
3: Nighttime temperatures here dropped to minus 15 degrees Celsius. A warm bed is now the priority.
1: Watch out for the crack in the paving.
0: Hello.
1: All right. Is this it?
0: Oh my God.
4: This is it.
3: This monastery was built over 200 years ago. It's home to a classroom full of monks and two new trainees.
1: I think I've done all my prayers for the day. Look at the size of that prayer. That is a prayer. We're going to go up to see the monks.
4: Dude, look at this place. Imagine living here. It's easy to be spiritual here.
1: Why?
4: Well, it's a bit harder in Croydon, isn't it? Look around.
1: Gather your breath. We're going in. Hello, everyone. Have a nice day.
4: Oh, thank you.
5: Nice to meet you too.
1: Nice one.
4: Thank you very much.
1: Hello, mate. Hello, mate.
5: How are you?
1: I'm very well. How are you? Oh, you speak good English?
5: Yeah, a little bit.
1: Nice to meet you, dude.
5: Nice to meet you.
1: Give me a nut. Thanks, mate. This is a monastery.
5: Yeah, monastery.
1: It's incredible.
5: Yeah, it's Buddhist monastery.
1: It's nice, isn't it?
5: Hmm.
4: So this is where the guru lives, is it?
1: Yeah, we're going to go meet the guru, mate.
4: Is it?
1: Should we wait here?
4: Yeah.
1: He's meditating. He might be meditating. He's done it for 9 years in three-year stints of meditation.
6: Yeah, please.
1: Can we come in?
6: Yeah.
1: Is he ready for us?
4: Namaste.
1: It's an honour to meet you.
4: Yeah.
5: UK.
7: UK.
5: You're from UK, right?
4: Yeah.
1: From London, yeah?
4: Yeah, London, the capital.
5: Oh.
4: Yeah.
1: What was it like to meditate for three straight years?
7: It's like a
5: dream, not a real. Like all things dream.
1: He went that place.
5: Yeah, yeah. And all things emptiness.
1: And he's done it three times for 3 years of
5: 3 years, yeah.
1: So 9 years of his life.
5: Yeah. He says very difficult. In winter time, it's not falling.
1: He was meditating
5: yeah,
1: in snow.
5: In snow, yeah. In cold. Only small cloth, not like
1: no
5: this.
1: No way.
5: Not
1: all
5: like
1: winter
5: this.
1: In Tibet, you're
5: yeah,
1: joking.
5: It's practice.
1: So the harder the situation, the more you get from the meditation.
7: Just like you were saying.
1: For 3 years, you just focus on. That's just, I can't actually believe that. I can't even do it for 2 minutes. We'd like to say thanks very much for letting us stay tonight. Mm-hmm. And thanks very much for letting us ride our bikes mm-hmm. in the Mustang Valley. And I hope that you reach nirvana on your next meditation. Good luck, bro. Good luck, bro. I don't know, I feel it was just incredible. I mean, he was 86 years old. He escaped China with the Dalai Lama. No, he escaped to Tibet with the Dalai Lama when China invaded it. Like, it wasn't like, as you might expect a religious person to be. He was like,
8: Yeah. It was really warm.
4: It's a non-judgmental nice religion, isn't it? It's non-judgmental.
8: Yeah, Buddhism,
4: it's like, yeah,
8: it's cool, isn't it?
4: It's the one, yeah. Absolutely.
8: That's the thing I can't take, is where his mind's been. Like, where's he gone on that journey? And he hasn't reached nirvana yet, which is the ultimate goal, that just absolute kind of peace with oneself and, like, tranquility and everything.
4: Yeah.
8: And he hasn't been there, but that's the man with a story to tell. And it was, yeah.
4: Rad to meet him. Really cool that was.
8: Yeah, he ain't called the guru for nothing.
9: Buddhism's just peaceful, man. Non-judgmental, kind. Seeing Rob Warner being spiritual was quite something.
8: I wish I could go out of a sleeping bag.
3: The monks rise at 6 a.m.
8: Not that he's wearing off fast.
3: Being a monk.
8: That's cold, mate.
10: That is proper frosty, isn't it?
8: Anywhere around here you can get a cappuccino?
3: There are plenty of chores to be done before lessons can start.
9: Come and sweep near the fire. Way better.
8: Oh, the first heat I felt for 24 hours.
11: This is my favourite. Gulistan. Goldas.
8: Oh, no way, dude. Oh, no way. Oh, here, go.
11: The rock,
8: dude.
11: The rock.
8: Can you smell what the rock is cooking? We teach them, yeah. Okay, yeah.
12: Hello, everyone. We're going to start the class. My name is Mr. Wilkins, and this is Mr. Warner.
8: We're mountain bike riders, and this is what we've come here to ride, these trails. Now I'm the commentator. First World Cup race in a monastery, and here he comes through the door. And he's already sprinting high, big whip into the first time. And he's going good, it doesn't tear off. Back up the speed of the trail, all the way down to the finish line. He's coming down towards the line now. He's going to go fastest. Look at that time! That's how we do it. Ollie, I think you might have written on here.
12: No, you have a... I think we've got a different wife.
8: I think you might have used the wrong pen.
13: Peripatola.
8: What's that mean?
13: See you again.
12: It means see you again.
8: Does it really? Yeah.
12: Thank you very much. Yeah. Thank you very much. It's lovely to meet you all.
3: The journey here has been properly enlightening. But the time has come to ride.
8: Yes, bro. Ollie, are you excited, mate?
4: Very excited.
8: First time in the Himalayas on mountain bikes.
4: Yeah.
8: Well, everything's just so big, isn't it? Look at that one up there.
4: That leads up to Belagiri, which is the 7th highest mountain in the world.
8: No way.
4: It already feels like we're on the moon.
8: Christ alive. I tell you what, mate, I thought our roads were bad till I got here.
4: We can see some of the trail now.
8: What, that thin line along that cliff?
4: Yes.
8: Never?
4: Yes.
8: Honest?
4: Yeah.
8: Is that actually rideable? I call it put the brakes on and don't die.
4: So cool.
8: Probably been worse places to ride my bike. Holy shit.
4: How cool is that? How's this for your heights?
8: I don't like it, dude. I can see myself falling over the side. Oh, let's go. Oh, I'm looking forward to this hike.
4: This is so cool.
3: The terrain is so steep in the high Himalayas that ancient trails carved by people and livestock are often the only routes through these mountains. They're littered with loose rocks, with sheer cliff edges that can be hundreds of metres down.
8: Wow, that's a real cliff. Definitely let's not go off there. Now, at home, I go off the edge of trails, but thankfully we've got nice spongy dirt. I don't think it's quite the same here, is it?
4: Right, lads, let's get blown off a cliff.
8: Let's crack on then, let's do this.
14: You ready, mate?
4: Yeah.
8: Mandil's feeling the pressure.
4: Yes, fellas.
8: Woo!
13: Go on, man, now! Yes, Rob. Massive.
3: Rob's came out.
13: Oh, it's getting rockier.
3: Nearly off the side of the track. Yeah, it was tight. Oh, that is pretty good fun, isn't it?

0: That's absolutely incredible what we just ridden down.
1: The pool has blown away all expectations. It was pretty emotional. It was quite moving, really, hanging out up there. It's been absolutely incredible. Definitely never forget this place.
2: Before we leave, I need to say goodbye to an old friend.
3: I look ridiculous.
4: Gonna miss your old friend.
2: Right, let's go and spread this in the streets of Nepal.
5: Yeah.
2: Can I give you that? Just take it with you on a journey. No, it's okay. Just take it on a journey. Take it on a journey in a three-wheeled paper mache vehicle. Farewell, old friend. I will return.
6: Not thinking much. Not thinking too much right now. Last time I was here, I had a pretty gnarly crash. Like, separated my shoulder. Fractured it a little bit. And now I'm back. So I feel good about it. I feel very good about it, but I'm definitely scared.

0: literally can't wait to put my tires on this thing.
1: There is a pretty sweet spot. It's just really narrow, like right here.
0: It really bucks, like it's like, bah!
2: Use it.
0: But if you hit that, yeah. That, it's like at a slight, it's not straight up, it's like a slight angle, and it's just like,
3: Shapes is a BMX project that I've probably been like looking forward to for so long and not realizing it.
2: It came about by just sort of seeing a pattern that was developing between us. We were shooting a lot of things together.
3: The idea of Shapes is to capture the architecture and the shapes that you find naturally occurring in the city.
2: Showcasing the way a BMXer would see the world and the way he would utilize his surroundings.
3: It's made me look for spots, like in another whole way, like wherever I'm driving, I'm looking for shapes.
2: My personal take on photography tends to be quite calculated. I like more of a simple photograph, minimalist. And with that, it's often a two-dimensional composition that I choose.
4: Check out, Kat, your helmet just pops.
0: Pops, yeah.
4: Let's get it again. Dude, sick. Ah! Dude, what merit!
3: Shapes as a whole is a project with my friends doing something and trying to capture it in a very certain way.
2: The project has evolved and we've expanded to bring filmmakers on board to really capture Murray's energy, skill and creativity on the bike.
1: Can I look ahead?
5: Yeah.
1: I'm support, like I'm the worst person in front of camera.
6: So yeah, this project worked quite well for my style, especially working with Wayne as well. He was the main photographer on this project, and the two of us are kind of in sync in terms of the visual aesthetic. We

0: want to achieve in shooting BMX.
1: I think a project like this can really push myself and Jason as filmmakers, give us the right tools, you know, to make this kind of thing, whether it's the cameras or the permission to ride the spots that we, you know, usually otherwise couldn't.
2: We only have 5 days to shoot all the locations, which is definitely pretty ambitious.
3: A lot of BMX is you put so much time into one trick, and I know we only at spots for so long. The time's getting tight, we might have to move on, I might have to leave this trick I really want to do. There'll be a lot of figuring out on the day as we go along with it.
4: I discovered this place when my parents moved here. I was like pedaling around the neighborhood and found this like area, just started digging jumps, moving clay and rocks and building stuff. And it's like changed over time. Like, so I built this stuff like 6 years ago, 7 years ago. You can check, it's like super sketchy. I haven't really been here much. So it's kind of like the place where I learned to do all the tricks I can do in the air at least.
5: So Murray was about 11 when he moved to Gansbaai. He moved to a place where there was just sea, there was rocks, there was the tidal pools, there was beach, there was mountain. So for him it was an amazing transition to come out this way.
6: He used to tell me that he's outgrown the garden in Rondebosch. And so when we moved to Gansbaai and he was 11, he could walk out the front door without a fence and be on the rocks.
7: I think he definitely changed the family dynamic because he really got us all outside a lot. I think I would be completely different if he wasn't in my life. He's a lot of fun to have around. He gets us outdoors. He keeps us laughing, my word. Yeah, he's a really cool guy.
5: Because I was a mountain biker, we used to buy Murray mountain bikes. We had to buy them quite often because they used to break.
6: He was 16 when he got his first BMX. He had been mountain biking.
7: He got into riding and then he needed to see what he was doing. And I mean, I remember in the beginning, it was more like I'd film him.
4: I remember I came here, like got close, but didn't land it. Then I would cycle back home and then ask my little sister, hey, please come film, I'm gonna learn, like land a new trick, please come, please come.
8: Murray's doing his 360
7: bathroom. And then he would just sit at the computer and he would just watch it like over and over and then be like, okay, now we have to go back, we have to do it again. And then he would do it again and then he would watch himself and be like, okay, now I can see what I'm doing wrong.
4: She came and then like had a little few crashes and then landed it. But I just remember being so excited and the wind was howling, like the trees were like whoosh.
8: Gonna do attempt 5. Yes!
7: Still now, when he gets something right that he's been trying for ages and ages, he is so happy. And honestly, he just makes us all happy.
4: that's quite a cool experience. And yeah, there are many, many a first lands over here.
1: I wouldn't say there's a lot to ride in Franschhoek. I think there's, you have to get super creative and really make something out of nothing.
9: When you're driving through the town, like you, when you first look at the spots, you don't really know if they are spots. It's just houses, like you don't look at them as spots. But I suppose like if you're growing up there, like you try and make it work with what you have.
4: So yeah, this was like definitely probably my favorite spot. I rode here so much. I still ride it, like when I come here and visit my parents, I'll come ride it. It's pretty perfect.
1: You know, his definition of a spot is someone's driveway at a slight embankment or slight angle, and he's like, sweet, this is now a spot, and he'll just, you know, improvise and use whatever's around him.
9: I think that really bleeds into how he is as a rider and like his creativity. He just looks at things differently.
1: Seeing him take that to an actual spot or an actual skate park is so insane because he can ride that like it's his local as well.
4: For the most part, I was just riding here by myself, building by myself. Once I started building jumps, I got this bug. It was like I was addicted. Like, all I wanted to do was finish my schoolwork and build jumps.
3: Riding alone pushed me to learn more tricks until I really like got them to a T. Whereas often when you ride with friends, you land it once and there's a lot of hype and then it's just done. Whereas when you're with yourself, you land it and it's like, okay, cool, I landed it, but now let's land it again and again and again. And I think that's where riding alone helped me in a way, and just in terms

0: terms of becoming better at what I was doing.
1: Yeah, dude.
2: I landed so far down the wall, almost on the flat.
3: My first recollection of meeting Murray was in Hart Bay at Potato Trails. And it was just a regular session. I didn't have my camera out, I was on my bike riding. Most guys who are of a certain level, we all know each other. And all of a sudden there was this kid that just sort of popped up. But I was watching and I could see okay, no, he's pretty good. Every time I saw him, this progression was just this curve was just getting steeper and steeper. And that's when I realized no, there's something a little bit special there.
2: That one felt nice. Pretty sick. I think I could get even higher.
1: Yeah, I think you can, dude. It looks like you're starting to feel comfy on it.
2: That looks sick.
1: That's right.
2: Nice.
1: Very nice.
0: Ooh. Wayne's pretty much shaped the way BMX has unraveled for me in a big way. I was riding BMX before I knew him, but he definitely put me on a path with companies and photographers and videographers that I probably wouldn't have been able to get involved with.
3: The first shoot I can recall was sort of driving out to Juan's by, visiting him, and we went to a quarry.
2: Yeah, it's a little bit overgrown now, but this is where I shot my first photo with Wayne. He reached out to me, asked me if there was anything I wanted to shoot, and I said, yeah, there's this cool quarter I built. I mean, it's a little dilapidated now and run down. I haven't been here in years.
3: We got one shot in particular that was really rad. He was just doing this really big tabletop with this beam of light in the background. And yeah, I think that's the first sort of real photo that I can remember us, where it was a collaboration and I could see oh, we're gonna do some stuff in the future together.
0: I was like, man, this is so cool. I saw this picture and I was just mind blown. That was myself riding.

0: I'm not as confident as Wayne is about the whole idea, but it should be good. I think it will work.
1: It's just sketchy, so we're just trying to make it as safe as possible, because he's going to be coming down here really fast and he's brakeless, so it's just a safety thing from my side.
0: Like, I'm putting the tape on just so we don't slip off, because if you're riding and you don't hit the wall at a good angle, your tires will just slip off, so the tape's just going to give you that extra bit of traction. I don't know if I believe it fully, but I'm gonna test it and see. Cool. I think if I stayed on, I was gonna land like that, and then it would have been.
1: You got a little too back heavy instead of middle, but dude, you definitely got it.
0: Yeah, no, look for good. Sure.

it's such a good feeling because you build something and you spend so much time doing it and you build the transition perfectly, you build the landing, you learn as you do it and you just get such a joy out of it. It's kind of inexpressible. After the first two locations, we got on a roll and we just sailed on through to the next couple of locations that were set up.

0: this rail's claimed like a lot of guys. It's like, it's such an easy rail that it's so easy to like under-guess it in a way, and then you get hurt. So you gotta like, just have respect for it.
1: If there was
2: dude,
1: a Jew,
2: how sketchy is this? Arthur, dude, we came last night. Dude, it was so sketchy. Oh,
3: my favorite part of this project was getting the Sea Point rail fixed for the salt that he laid out on there. Pulled out a big, like a really big generator and just started welding this rail, and no one said anything. No one stopped us, no one questioned anything. I think it was so brazen that people just figured we had permission to be there. That worked perfectly for the project, held out through all the abuse.
4: Murray.
5: What I enjoy the most about filming with Murray is that he visualizes.
3: So even though he might not know how to do something, he's able to work out how his body will react and feel. He almost has muscle memory built up before he tries the trick.
0: It's just, it's so important to get you into the zone, because if you don't see yourself doing it beforehand, like it just, it doesn't work.
1: Full commitment. Full commitment. Full commitment.

0: Yes!
1: Hi.
0: Yes.
2: Good boy. That was nice.

0: I've had a lot of battles with BMX, like trying tricks over and over and like just trying and trying and trying.
1: I think the feeling of accomplishment varies for these tricks, because some things is a total perseverance thing. You spend hours there trying this like super technical thing. And that's very different to the ones where it's probably only a one, you know, chance at this.
2: Like, I know I can do this trick. We're just super tight on time. We're supposed to be at the next location. It's been like this most of the shoot.
0: I really wanted to do a 180 Smith cab manual truck. And I know I can do it. And I got pretty close on the day. And it was just a matter of time before the right manual came around, swung, and gave me the right pop in order to put the bar spin in.
3: Every single take, I was just praying. I was just like, Muddy, you're gonna get it, you're gonna get it now. So I think even as the filmer, like, you need to be that support structure for the rider as well.
4: Like, you'll get the shot quick. Like, I know you can do it. I think this one where then you can, like, really call it. I'm really excited to do this person, and I know you can. No, I know.
3: It takes that upliftment to be like, Muddy, you got this, one more. And it just kept on being one more, but like, I really believed in him and I still believe that he can do it. And I remember all the producers and everyone on the set, like, they just wanted to move on to the next location because we were running way behind schedule. And I just kept on saying, one more, guys, one more, one more, one more.
5: We're a bit under pressure. It's only two. We don't have too much time here left to film. I'm gonna go get to the next location.
6: And I was willing to, like, be late. Like, just push the entire production out, but eventually I had to be the one to pull the trigger and say for another day.
0: I mean, this is linking two things I can do together, but there's still a whole new aspect to it. So it's a bummer for sure, but I'll get it done sometime. I really wanted to pop a bar spin in there. And I tried my hardest. I did a couple where I threw the bars, but just didn't get it. So I just had to settle with the check I got.
2: Not thinking much. Not thinking too much right now. I just know I will be thinking when I go for it.
0: Yeah, the curve war ride. I've definitely ridden it a fair amount of times. It's a perfect 180 curve wall ride. You pretty much pedal flat out into it, and you just go at it, and then you jump in, and it G-turns, and you just like have all the Gs around this thing, and you get flung out the other end. But I really want to do a curve wall ride tail whip, and I tried this trick before, and I came out like right, but I kind of leaned too far to the side when I did the tail whip. So when I landed, I just kind of like was all in the wrong position and just went straight to my shoulder into the tar. And I ended up like separating my shoulder and getting a green stick fracture in my collarbone. I'm definitely really scared actually to go back and do that one. When you're a rider and you try a trick and you go down in it and you're not able to try it again, you always want to go back and redeem yourself.
2: So yeah, this spot got me pretty badly. I had like a solid one.
7: Mommy! Frick, are you okay?
2: And there's my little sister. She must have been like, I think she was like 11, maybe even younger.
8: I was like, oh, Mom. I think, honestly, I was more traumatized than he was. But yeah, he fell a lot.

0: always is in the back of your mind when you're trying something, like, oh, I could actually fall now and like eat it hard.
1: I feel good about it. I feel very good about it, but I'm definitely scared. The most important thing is to keep low and then climb the wall as I exit and then do the tail whip, but keep in mind to stay leaned. Otherwise I could like go like this and jackknife. We'll see how it goes. Pretty confident about it. Definitely pretty confident about it. But you know, once you've had a crash on something like that, that second time going back and doing it again is always way more scary. It's a little bit of a mental battle.

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0: Woo! Yes! Woo! Yes!
1: I think the Curve War Ride to Tailwhip was so special for me because it was a redemption clip. Because Murray has fallen on it before and I was there and I filmed it and he bailed so hard and it was immediately to the top of our list of like, we need to go back and shoot that.
2: I think as soon as the spot got called out, everyone knew what's gonna go down there before we even got there. Even did it twice, just for good spirits.
3: Relief.
4: Redemption run. I felt surprisingly calm though.
2: I think the project was really successful. It turned out to be a lot bigger than what I ever imagined.
5: Riding with your friends, nothing beats that like joy of sharing a moment of landing a trick, and it's amazing. Can't really remember life without BMX. You start to see things so differently, but in a way that winds your mind to the possibilities of what life can be like. And the friends you make through it is also amazing, and you have all these different mindsets coming together. You overcome your fears, you look for things that no one else would normally look for, which opens opportunities that you would never dream of. A sport like that is so hard to find. It's not structured. You can do with it what you want. And I feel like that's kind of what makes BMX so special.

0: full paddle action. 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
2: Oh my goodness, what a bit of magic.
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Gather around me, people, and listen to the tale of bikers.

We've been riding all the classics, all the good stuff. 401, 409 and a half, Doctors, Strand. Yeah, it's been a blast.

0: dying, Lauren.
1: It'll work.
0: I can smoke that.
1: It'll work.
2: How about this week, though? 403? 409.5? What'd you like better?
0: I like 409. We got a good run on it. Got those, like, moto booters in there.
2: Yeah, the whole way down.
0: Yeah, that was fun.
2: But, I mean, doctors, though?
3: Doctors, come on. That's my favorite.
2: Come on.
3: Yeah.
2: You're just fully pinned in the middle, though, through those aspens. You don't get that too often.
0: No, you don't.
2: But...
0: So I'll go with doubles in there too.
2: You guys ever done a night ride?
0: Back in the day, I used to night ride quite a bit.
2: What about you?
3: I've done a couple of night races.
2: We should do one.

0: tell me about this ride.
1: Well, I heard about this crazy route that encompasses pretty much all of the most famous, well-loved trails in the area. It's called the CB Classic. It used to be a race, and it's 100 miles. It has 17,000 feet of climbing, and it just sounds crazy. It sounds like an awesome way to just fit a whole bunch of the best stuff into one ride in one day. So that's what I want to do. It will be tough, but I'm really excited. I mean, there's just no better way to get to know a new place than by bike. So
0: it's true.
1: Pretty psyched.
0: So that's gigantic. Are you planning on having some help, or what's your?
1: I want to do it self-supported. I think there's something really cool about being out there on a huge ride in the backcountry and being totally self-reliant. So that's the plan. We will see what actually happens.
0: Do you need anything from me? I know it's self-supported, but...
1: I'd love to see you a couple times.
0: You can make that happen.
1: Does go
0: in 12 hours.
1: Yeah. I'll have my tracker on me, so if you feel like cutting me off a couple points, that would be...
0: Awesome.
1: That would be nice.
0: This is your start. That's right.
1: Okay.
0: Here.
1: So it goes out lower loop, climbs up to 403.

0: That descends down to the road that you climb up to get to 401.
1: Hello. How's it going?
2: How are you?
1: Good.
0: Obviously, 401 is one of the most famous trails in the world.
2: Yeah.
0: I've actually never ridden it, so it'll be fun to see that.

and then you descend down through the little town of Gothic, and then climb Deer Creek, which looks like it's sort of a little bit of a sneaky climb. Like, it gets overshadowed by some of these other massive climbs on the route, but it, in its own right, is a huge climb.

0: You're not gonna believe what happened.
1: Oh God.
0: I was lifting my bike and I looked down and this bolt was just out and like barely being held in by the chainring. I literally took the chainring off and then like had to put the perfect pressure on the rear triangle to get the pivot to align.
1: Thank goodness you didn't lose the bolt.
0: I know, it was barely being held in. My hands are going to be, and arms, absolutely destroyed between filtering water and riding 17,000 feet of descending. Okay.

Rio Ridge is about halfway through-ish, I think, like 50 miles. And then you go back up 400, which looks like an absolutely massive climb. All the way up to Hunter Hill, which tops out at 12,000 feet above treeline. I'm guessing it's just gonna be like a slog.

0: then what I hear is another classic loop in its own right, which is Reno, Flag, Bear to Dead Man's. I know a lot of people do that as a big loop.
1: Yeah.
0: And that's just like a part of this massive loop.

0: Oh my goodness.
1: You're so close.
0: Kind of. Ah.
2: Man, I have a headache.
1: Whew. Do you need more water?
2: No. It's just mostly what it is concentrating for so long. Like your eyes are just so, you know how it is when you're reading trail fast. And when you do that for a million hours in a row, you're, at least my head starts to ache a little bit. Oh, my back is toast.

0: 1,000 strikes have done it. She's only the fourth American woman in history ever to become the world champion in this sport.
1: This is a unique year for me. It was initially planned to be an Olympic year, which means that it would be one of the most intense in terms of training and dedication and no room for error. My training schedule is pretty demanding, which means that there's not quite as much time for the adventurous soul trail riding that I love. Get back to my roots, get back to why I initially got on a bike and explore. And I think that's something that has been really special for me, and it's been even more special that I get to do it with Will.
2: Let's go.
1: Race, yeah.

just do it. It's already been done, undo it. It takes too long.

0: Dude, unreal.
1: This place is so sick.
0: Dude, hard to beat.
1: All the trails.
0: These trails.
1: Dude, the trail up there, I was like, yeah.
0: That one jump, we were cooking into it.
1: Oh, yeah.
0: Unreal. Are we off to, bro?
1: We're going to the desert now.
0: Dude, it's that time of year, huh?
1: Let's go to Utah.

The idea of the trip is we're starting in Nelson, and then we got the big drive to the Yukon. Keeping an open mind and kind of going with the flow of things and seeing what pops up.

Michaela's got so much talent on her bike. Georgia was super keen. It was kind of a no-brainer to bring her along. Michaela and Georgia and me, it was a go.

0: Dude, are you stoked to see the boys?
1: Dude, I'm so stoked to see the boys. I think everyone's hungry to do some gnarly stuff out here.
0: Yeah.
1: The zone's about to be wild.
0: I know Carson's super stoked. He has some stuff he wants to do. Ray, though, it's his first time out here.
1: Ooh, it's gonna be quite the test.
0: Yeah.
1: I think he's got it, though. He shreds.
0: Yeah, he's a good rider. He knows what he's doing. Oh, there they are.
1: Yo, the boys. Hell yeah. Let's go.
2: Come on, dude.
1: My dog.
3: Nicolas.
2: My dude.
3: Hello, Gatsby.
4: How you doing?
3: Beautiful back to crown.
4: The fuck are we doing out here?
3: You know.
2: Let's go.
5: Yeah. What do you think about it, Ray?
4: You build anything cool or what?
5: There's a couple things, yeah.
4: You guys just ride down mountains out here?
5: Yeah. You're about to find out, my guy. You're gonna love it.

0: You guys just ride down mountains out here?
1: Mountains out here? Mountains out here?
2: Choose how gnarly you get out of here, but like sometimes like you just have no choice.
0: Yeah.
2: You gotta ride stuff that's so gnarly.

0: Keep it together. Yeah! Woo! Gary!
1: Two, one, rain dropping in. Get it, bro.
0: Got it.

0: Yeah, dude.
1: Yes!
2: Woohoo!
3: Dude.
4: Oh my god.
3: You wanna see this?
4: That was fucking scary.
5: Like, I could ride down anything now. Nothing I rode before was sketchy. This was sketchy.
6: But so good.
5: Yeah, like super fun.
6: Everything you ride here is usually out of your comfort zone. You just get confident with it and some time.
4: All right, let's go. Let's send it.
2: We ride?
6: Get it.
0: Let's go.

Go, go, get it.

0: was sick.
1: So scary. 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
2: That's scary, man.
0: How are we hiking out of here?

0: Das ist am Freitag passiert?
1: Am Donnerstag am Abend.
0: Am Donnerstag beim
1: Motorradfahren.
0: Der Meniskus schaut so aus, dass er zerfletzt. 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
1: okay,
0: als nochmal zu refixieren, weil die Durchblutung einfach schlechter ist. Dass die Chance ist, dass er anhält, sind sehr schlecht, auch von den Bildern her.
1: Okay.
2: After Erzberg, we normally went to Serbia. I wanted to do like the last prep, the last training session.
3: I was just like balancing out on the foot pegs and I was like, oh man, I can't straighten up my leg.
2: I knew right away that's the meniscus, what I got operated 2 years ago. So I was like, oh shit, it's probably not gonna get back.
3: I called my doctor. I was like laying on my belly with FaceTime on. Matt was trying to like get it back in, and we really realized that it's not gonna work. I called my dad, my girlfriend, and Fabio straight away. Fabio was like, ah, oh, hostia, oi, oi, oi, mamma mia, you know, like full Italian style.
4: When they call you, it's already a bad signal. What happened? When they call me during the training, they complain about something. But when I get a phone call in the evening, that's something wrong. With the meniscus, you can be ready after 10 days. But at the same time, you can lose maybe a couple of months.

0: funny. How is it?
1: I was at the doctor today, and he's pretty positive that we just cut a little piece out, and then we should be fine for Romaniacs, he says. But at the end, he can't really tell it before he really opens up the knee.
0: Yeah, sure. It's better leave it as long as possible, yes.
1: Yeah.
0: As long and as more as possible.
1: Yes.
0: Otherwise, when you get old, then you have my problems.
1: Yeah. Va bene. Va bene. Perfect.
0: Va bene. Thanks for calling.
1: Ciao. All right. Ciao. Perfect.
2: Injuries always.
3: When it happened, I was like, this was not the plan at all, but I'm a pretty realistic person who is trying always to look forward. I'm missing Serbia now, but I'm thinking about the next race.
2: Red Bull Romaniacs, next one on the list.
3: We got 4 weeks to get everything ready. It's all about the approach. If you want to chill and be lazy, or you want to be back as soon as possible.
4: Solange er motiviert ist und in der Position steht, glaube ich, macht er weiter und kämpft um den Titel. Die anderen wollen natürlich auch auf den Top-Step. Die trainieren auch wie die Wahnsinnigen. Man muss einfach so viele Punkte sammeln, wie gerade geht.
5: It's 10 days now of the surgery. I'm already walking. And I think we will be back, hopefully for Romaniacs. And until then, I'm gonna work my ass off and trying to be back as soon as possible on the bike. But I think it's gonna be a little bit of a mission.
3: You have your routine, cycling, training sessions, really working hard. But my doctor and physio also said, man, 4 weeks is really tight. Normally, I shouldn't do it, but it is possible. I definitely wanted to risk it.
6: Thanks, man.
1: I was worried as hell to come to Red Bull Romaniacs this year.
7: Manny's return to Romaniacs was just very, very early for him to come back. He's obviously coming into the longest race of the season and not ridden, then that's definitely going to not help him.
3: Yeah, let's see after this race where we're at, if we're 100% or if we're 80%, or even if we have to maybe stop this race. There's so many question marks.
8: I hope that it will be the same money as before, but I have the expectations that will be not easy. The problem is that the lack of training doesn't bring you to crash and hurt something else.
9: So the big looming question on everyone's mind, how is Manuel Lettenbichler after the injury, after the surgery? And you're doing it one of the hardest races in the calendar. No easy task, even for Manny.
1: I rode 2 days before this event, and I know 30 hours on the bike is not easy for your body.
3: Probably the shit race to come back with such a short amount of time of like rehab. But we're here to collect points. Wade right now is leading the championship. Mario in second. And I'm 4 points down. The goal is to win this championship again.

0: I hope that we'll be able to finish. He was working a lot in the gym, in the physio, but ride the bike is different. Motorsport has always some tricks and question marks, especially the race like Romania. Very long, very tough. If it's raining, it will be even tougher.
1: The rain made it almost impossible to ride. One hill, it was just too steep. It's like a 90 degrees angle. I'm a pretty technical guy, but I really had to suffer. I knew that the other guys are gonna struggle there as well. This is way too difficult.
2: Hardest fucking day ever.

0: So no doubt, day one took a toll on not just Manuel Lettbickler, but all the riders, and that looming question factor, is the injury going to affect Manny?
1: Well, we don't know. You know, look how physical this is. He's just got to try and preserve himself and protect that knee as much as possible.
2: My body was pretty, pretty tired, and we really have to get through this week.
3: Oh, no. Don't flip. He's super loose. The leaves are slippery.

0: Manny knows how to position himself in a race. He knows how to handle himself. He just got his head down at the beginning, didn't go too crazy. Carpathian Goat was back.
1: Final day of Romaniacs, and once again, Manuel Letbickler defying all expectations. Just silencing anyone that says, you know what, he wasn't ready.
2: The last couple of Ks, I knew, okay, we're having a pretty good lead. We're gonna win Rapid Romaniacs for the fifth time. I expected maybe a 10 for like a fifth place, but never win with such a big lead. Ain't nothing in this world that's stopping me. Whoa, whoa, whoa, whoa.

0: unbelievable.
1: A little bit of stomach to the top, baby, to the top, to the top.
0: Has to settle a little bit.
1: A long way to the top.
2: That was a comeback, what I'm gonna remember for my whole career.
3: And well done, bro. Another win, eh?
4: Like another
3: was
4: win.
3: This hard?
4: Oh, it was f***ing tough, man.
3: No, I'm saying hard to win. So. I know the race was hard because I did it as well. I didn't work, so well done.
4: You? Happy or?
3: Yeah. Did all I could, eh?
4: That's good.
3: Eighth.
4: Eighth at the end.
5: Me and Matt, we became really good friends over the years now. He moved to Italy a couple of years ago with Rigo Racing. And I was training a lot in Italy, so we spent a lot of time together just training.
3: I'm riding motocross today. Manny's on an enduro bike, so maybe I've got a chance.
6: Maybe you can smoke me today.
3: Maybe I can smoke him today.
5: I love this kid, huh? He's such a cool guy, good character, good in front of the camera.
7: Cool, Matt. Good looking boy.
3: Thank you. My mom says the same thing. I'm Matthew Green. I'm from South Africa, and this year I'm 22 years old. And I'm a professional motorbike rider.
8: What can I think about Mac? I mean, no comment. I love him so much, and like, he's such a good person to have around.
9: Sauna today, eh?
3: Yeah, it's

0: Back a sauna today. Oh, nice and wet.
1: Matt keeps you on your toes, yeah? He's full of surprises when it comes to races.
2: He is really just racing, but then he says, oh, have you seen this nice rainbow at the race? Or have you seen how cool this was?
0: Hello, everyone. Welcome to Top of the World.
3: That's probably the best part of the sport, is like just the adventure element. You see places that nobody ever sees. And we get to do some nice things that come with the job, traveling around the world. Yeah, I'm lucky that I'm a full-time motorbike rider, you know. Turned pro or came overseas directly after school, so I've never had to work a job, which is an amazing position to be in, and it's not very common, you know. So this is the potato fields. This is my home. I mean, this is where I've grown up for the past 20 years. Yeah, it's quite a big area that I've had growing up, which is quite cool. You know, we've got so much open space. We've got rolling hills, we've got forests, we've got rivers, we've got, geez, everything you want. So, yeah. And we've ridden our motorbikes every corner of this farm. Yeah. What a privilege, eh? I've been riding my motorbike around the farm my whole life with my dad. You know, you gotta go open the gates and go and check on the cows and things like that.
4: Matthew's always liked the outdoors and liked coming and seeing what was happening on the farm. And when he finished school, he'd come up on his little KTM 65, find us wherever we were, would bring all his friends, and they built their own little tracks, and that created the base for, you know, the excitement and the passion for racing later on in life.
3: Me and my neighbor, we used to take the tractors out and build tracks, and we pretty much just rode every day we could and slowly got into racing. When I left school, I came overseas. I was 18 then, and it was a bit of a leap of faith coming to my team. I'd never met any of them before. But honestly, the biggest blessing that I've ended up with this team. We have a good relationship. They're like my second family now.
5: Matt is like a second son for me now. He's a very good friend also of my son Andrea, who make mechanics for him.
6: We have lived like brothers for some years.
3: I don't know how I'm ever gonna leave them, to be honest. I don't plan on it, because they give me everything I need. It's now my fourth year with them, and it's been a good ride so far.
7: Fifth place, racing against my heroes. Yeah. First one for me, yeah.
8: One is standing behind you,
7: huh? Oh. Sorry for crying on camera. Oh. My
3: I had a good season that year.
9: Here he is, Matty Green's gonna make it.
10: Okay. Okay. Awesome. Yes, here we go. Yes, yes, yes. And also leading the World Junior Championships.
3: Nobody could come close to me in that class. I won almost every race and won the Junior World Championship.

0: You missed me.
1: Of course we miss you, my boy. sometimes. No.
2: When he wanted to go race over the seas, and he just out of the blue said, oh, I think I'm good enough. I'll phone Rigo and ask them if I can race for them. He knows who to charm, but in a good way.
1: He's not afraid to ask. I think that's the thing.
2: It's a nice challenge, and I think he's embraced it. And it's not always easy, I think, for him. But he's done well.
3: My high point would definitely be winning the Junior World Championship. A year later, started off the season pretty strong, won the first two races of the junior class. And then I got really sick, and that was difficult. It was like a constant struggle of training too much, and then my body wasn't ready for it, and trying to find this fine balance of recovery, you know, like it was something completely new for me.
4: Matthew Green, so close, just 3 points behind. Still a possibility for him to grab the title.
3: We came down to the last race. Whoever won that race was going to win the world championship, so I wasn't going to go down without a fight.
5: Matty Green, he desperately wants to win it because next year he's going to move up into the pro class.
3: I really gave it my all, but Mitchell was just on fire last year. He really came through the ranks and that lost me the world championship.
4: It is official. The junior FIM World Hard Enduro Champion is none other than Mitch Brightmore.
3: Tough pill to swallow coming from. It was never a question of whether I was going to win the world championship or not. Everyone just had kind of given it to me in the beginning of the year. All I ever wanted to do was to be able to race overseas. I'm in the position that I've always wanted to be, but it just doesn't feel like it's enough. When you get somewhere, you want to get further and more, and you want to do better for myself, for my team, you know, make everyone proud at home.
6: Matt, his age is over for junior. The goal is to take some good result, around 4, 5, or 6.
3: I want to be in the top 5 this year. After you're in the top 5, then you're fighting for the podium. So it's a good step if I want to keep progressing in the sport, if I want to get more sponsors and move up. So far, I'm 6th. Mitch, he's one position in front of me in the championship. I beat Mitchell 2 years ago. He beat me last year, so it's back on this year.
7: Do you even see him as a competitor?
8: Not anymore, really. Like, beat him well and truly, and yeah, I feel like I'm above him almost.

0: Me and my brother, we're both on the team now, 2 years in.
1: New pipes and tyres, it's pretty good.
2: Good suspension is...
1: Yeah, making progress, that's what it's all about, isn't it, really?
2: Yeah.
0: With having a brother, which is pretty similar to me, we're very competitive. Sometimes we fight, but we have a pretty good relationship. My name's Ashton Brightmore, I'm 18 years old, racing in the junior class. This is my second season. Still growing, and we'll always keep growing.
3: What gear are you in?
1: I'm going second, so I'd probably try that.
0: We've spent our whole life riding bikes. Whatever he did, I did. Whatever I did, he did.
3: Perfect. Yeah, that was sweet, that.
0: That's the only way we have progressed such a rapid rate, because we're pushing each other all the time in anything we do, in the gym, lifting weight, riding bikes. Definitely trying to beat me all the time in everything.

0: down at all.
1: Me and Mitch, all season we've been training at home, and on the training days we're like the same. So when I get to a race, I'm thinking, right, we're the same, so how can I beat him? But yeah, in the races, he somehow always pulls a gap on me.
2: It must be absolutely awesome to have a practice buddy that you can spar with. They've shown great determination. They want to succeed, they want to get better.
3: The Brightmoor brothers, they kind of got the whole package. They've got a good team, the talent, the family behind them. They want to put the hard work in. If they just carry on as they are, it's inevitable they will be at the pointy end pretty soon.

0: these have grown up in the environment of motorbikes in a field, come rain or shine. They're building light trial sections in the backyard. They wouldn't walk. We're like, come on, let's go for a walk. No, it'd have to be on the push bikes. They'd bike miles, wouldn't even walk from here to the end of the road, but they would push bike for miles and miles. It's brilliant. You know, they know who they are. It's very, very surreal.
1: In a bike shop and, like, people recognise us. And...
2: I think it's taken you a long time to realise how big you actually are.
1: You've
2: not understood it, have you? You know, like, they are actually somebody, but they don't see it.
3: I'd say my family are pretty proud, you know. There's a lot of hard work and effort that goes into getting me and Ash to these races and earning the money to keep doing what we do. Yeah, I'd say it's paying off. Obviously, me and Ash still working at home with Dad. Just makes you hungrier and hungrier to do well at the races to then progress on to be possibly become professionals.

0: We trek across the Atlantic to the United States for Red Bull Tennessee Knockout. This could not be a more vital race here in the U.S. as we are midway through the season.
1: Let's go. Here we go. Sign that.
2: Showtime.
3: So you guys are now
4: in.
3: Yes, please.
5: Should be good.
6: The Brightmoor brothers, they was questioning whether to go to TKO. It's not in the championship for the juniors, but to gain experience, to get the name out in America, it's fantastic for the future of them. But the challenges for them were just to get there.
7: Mitch wants to race the whole championship and see what happens, but with our contract, we are the European stage's budget. America's transport is really expensive. We cannot afford to go.
6: They had to get in contact from different people to try to make it happen.
8: The biggest thing was trying to find a bike over there. We do have support from Husqvarna now. So Fabio managed to sort me a bike out. We just had to sort Ashwin out.
9: We decided to go and race it, so I just messaged everyone I knew. One guy came up, said, yeah, we've got a bike. It was a 250, bit of a bike to handle compared to the 300. It's a different power. But yeah, we made do with what we had.

0: Nothing, bro.
1: In America, Matt is by himself. It's not the best, but it's the only option to take some points for the championship. Private team, even if it's, let's say, good, like us or TTR, if organizer doesn't help to cover the cost, it's impossible to race overseas.
2: Being away from home, my support, my girlfriend and my team, you miss them.
3: I'm quite nervous for the race, man.
4: So what time do you race? At 3?
3: Yeah.
4: It will be absolutely perfect.
3: In the afternoon. I mean, walking track. It's so hot there, man.
4: You'll be absolutely fine. I promise you. I think you'll surprise yourself, man. Just try and enjoy it. When you enjoy the races, I think you do tend to do a lot better.
3: It'll just be tough, though.
2: Tennessee Knockout, it's probably the most intense race we do. You do knockout races that starts with a big group of people and you knock out the field. 3 races. If you fit, then you can push all 3 races, ride at a good pace, and then conserve some energy for the final. And that's what I tried to do.
5: Excitement building for the first race of 3. 1 hour long, riding in that small forest built to beat up the riders.
6: And the conditions here are hot and humid. It's gonna take a toll slowly but surely. Matt Green is from South Africa, so he should be able to handle the heat. Been here before, and I think the experience is gonna help him a lot.
2: The more you've done these races, the more experience you have and the more you understand of how you want to go at doing the race. But yeah, it's fine margins between everyone. It's just up to me in managing it.
7: Mitch, his strengths are more my weaknesses. He's better technically wise. But then in the faster stuff, I've got an advantage on him.
8: It's a very intense race. The heart rate's like 170 for like an hour, and then you're in the ice bath trying to recover, get the body temperature down and then straight back on it. So yeah, it's very weird compared to like Romaniacs where you're just slogging it out for like 7 hours.
9: Fifth, man.
10: Yeah, good speed.
9: And I had to pass quite a few people. Is no, the throttle better now?
10: Much better, yeah.
9: Yeah.
10: Not like pop, pop, pop, pop.
9: Yeah.
10: Still quite sensitive.
9: Okay.
10: But it's nice, you know?
2: I was on a foreign bike, and luckily I was given a very good bike and some nice support from the KTM USA. But it's not what you're used to. It's different. You don't have people there dedicated for you. Then into the next race, I had a problem on the start line. And I plugged in my camel pack, the little rubber seal came out, and you know, on the start line, there was nothing I could do. If my team was there, I could have quickly swapped backpacks, but couldn't do that. So I had to do the second knockout race with no water.
9: It was so annoying.
11: Yeah. I mean, I can see if I can have another over.
9: No, I have. I have another one.
11: Yeah.
9: This one's just brand new, so. That's. It's okay.

0: having no water on the second race was difficult. You're getting no electrolytes in for an hour and a half, and while you're sweating everything out, and you're like jammed in this riverbed, and it's like really humid and there's no airflow. After that race, we've only got an hour gap. I have to change my own wheels quickly.
1: Matt being there on his own, being a bit distracted, having to do more things himself. When he's fixing the bike, then he's not hydrating, he's not eating. And all these things add up over the day.
2: These two races were pretty fast, to be honest. Quite very, very dusty. So like when you get in a battle, it's pretty hard to battle with them because you can't see anything. But qualifying for the final, and it's a bit slower, a bit more technical, should suit me.
3: We've whittled it down to 20 riders here for the final knockout race. The first two races were excessively exhausting. I'm slack-jawed. I have no idea how these guys still have anything left in the tank.
4: Well, and there's still a 35-minute multi-lap race to go, and we're soon going to find out who's been able to save a little bit of energy to push all the way to the end.
5: Woo. There's the flags. Mark these horses flag.
3: Explosive stunt, and the conditions hot, humid, and overly dusty.
0: It is pretty flat out from start to finish. It's a real sprint. There's no room for error, you know? You make one small mistake, somebody passes you, and the race is going. You don't have time to recover, you know, reset, and get a better result like that. Yeah.

0: Matt Green. He controls the bike well, he's smooth. But in my opinion, he's not riding as well as he was 2 or 3 years ago. He needs to believe in himself a bit more and put himself in the right place. Not be afraid of putting an elbow up here and there in the first turn and, you know, showing some of the older ones that he's here to have a piece of the cake.
1: Matt, who's also had a knee injury this year, not a lot people know about it, and he missed a lot of preparations.
2: I can't train properly and pushed hard in the final, but eventually my tank was empty. You can only kind of do so much, you know?
3: Aston Bagwell, heading up to fifth. Junior.

0: Ashton absolutely killed it. He was, like, amazing. Riding on a different level on a borrowed bike, and, yeah, that's where they're at.
1: Such a promising performance from Ashton Brightmore. Very impressive, considering he's a junior. Going to be joining the prestige class next year, but how cool that he's challenging the guys as a junior.
2: Don't really know how he pulled that result. It was pretty mind-blowing, to be honest. It's pretty annoying sometimes, you know, when your little brother's in front of you. He well and truly beat me that day, to be honest. So, it's cool for him, you know.
3: It gave me a bit more of a boost that I was in front of him for once.
1: So it's official. Manuel Lettenbicker wins Red Bull Tennessee Knockout. And the surprise story of the day, Ashton Brightmore finishes a respective fifth place.
3: As soon as I saw that checkered flag and I knew I was in fifth, I was like, what have I just done? And really happy with that trip.
4: That was pretty tough to get to the finish, you know. I got stuck on the first lap. Everyone just clumped up, and then I was pretty much at the back of them. The noose was pretty f***ed, so that made hard work, and then just pushing way too hard, trying to catch back up to the front boys. But yeah, the heat was pretty real, to be honest. Killed me.
2: I've never really experienced humidity riding a bike like that. Couldn't really breathe, you know. But I managed to get the points I needed to keep the championship alive, still fifth in the championship.
5: Fifteenth was my result. It's been embarrassing, you know. It's not a good feeling. It leaves quite a bitter taste in your mouth, and that's why I really am looking forward to having a big operation. Getting my knee fixed, that's the first step.
6: I wouldn't say I don't want to race anymore, but something is wrong.
7: Cuando me pasaba los rivales, sentía que ellos iban como más sólidos y yo me veía como más inestable.
8: And my first hard enduro race since the final round of last year. So no, it's been nice to be back. The break was a little bit longer than I'd hoped for.
9: I'm happy Billy's back. It's so enjoyable watching him in, like, the hard stuff. When it's going good or when it's going bad.
10: One of the most exciting riders ever, possibly ever, to be on the planet.
11: I looked at his tyre and I was, no way, he still has this much tyre left. Then I looked at mine and I'm like, oh,
6: they really increased the level, and this was real hard enduro.
1: Oh, back wheel just stayed up. Well done, man.
0: Manny looked at me in the eyes, and I could see that Manny had just gone, I'm toasted here.

0: It's time. Time to summon the 16 strongest fighters from around the world to go to war right here in Brooklyn, New York.
1: Battle King, are you talking about an underground brawl? A modern day Coliseum?
0: Exactly. The Red Bull Kumite is our world.

0: our battleground. It's not for the weak. Each fighter will receive a unique fighter card. And if they lose, they return it to me.
1: Eliminated. Game over. GG, just like that?
0: It's done. And by the time all of the chaos has concluded, there will be one warrior standing, and that fighter will be awarded with the God Hand.
2: All right, so we cooked up something very special for this year's Red Bull Kumite here in New York. So within this briefcase, we have every single player's card. We're going to pick player one, then we're going to pick player two, and that is going to be match number one.
0: Wow. And actually, we have our play-in champion, Liquid Nephew. He has his fight card. Ladies and gentlemen, make some noise for Nephew! What are we doing?
1: Oh!
0: Are you kidding me? Are you kidding me? Show the people.
2: The stars have aligned.
0: Yeah!
2: The stars have aligned.
0: Please welcome New York City's

0: As you know, we got New York City's own Idom, who was fierce in the Street Fighter V scene. And now he's here at Red Bull Kumite, New York.
1: Ladies and gentlemen, it looks like our fighters are ready. Ladies and gentlemen, the first match of Red Bull Kumite is upon us. Are you ready?
2: Gets to level four with that. Oh no, too close. That was a buffer, not a confirm. Massive drop there, and I'm going to see Feng Shui engine kick out now. Danger sign, temporada, man. He's in burnout. Oh, everything connects.
3: Okay, already first blood.
2: Wow.
3: For the boy nephew.
2: No, overhead connects. Should be able to close this out. One more.
4: Level two.
5: That's right. Let's get some noise, some momentum back as Idom saves the first set point here.
3: For game.
5: Oh, wake up buttons.
1: Free. Nephew.
5: Closes it out.
1: Ladies and gentlemen, our first match is officially done. Tokido. Let's hear it for the murder face, Tokido. Oh my God. Oh, okay.
0: Big Bird.
1: The reigning and defending Red Bull Kumite champion, Big Bird.
0: Now, there's really not much to be said, Rob. You just said it. This is a Red Bull Kumite champion.
1: Our crowd is ready. Ladies and gentlemen, it's time for Kumite!
5: Free as well!
2: Big bro, block!
5: He's dead!
2: Yeah, he's dead! He's actually dead! That is a dead! God!
6: You want to talk about making bad decisions? That was it right there.
5: Too far away for the stamp. This is so unfortunate.
1: It's all a time. Big Bird delivers.
5: The defending champion.
1: 5-1.
0: Keep the seat next to Hibiki warm for me on that plane ride.
1: Okay.
0: Who do we got? Who do we got?
1: Okay, not quite in New York, but Punk DeGaw. Ladies and gentlemen, put your hands together for Punk DeGaw! Oh my God, show the people!
0: Monsieur Clinton!
7: The player that I don't want to face in terms of his playstyle, his character and stuff is Punk. In the Red Bull Kumite 2021, it was like a big rivalry moment between him and me.
0: Let's go, everybody. Make some noise for Monsieur Clinton!
1: Yeah, bring my mans the camera. Oh, he's smooth.
0: Oh.
1: Oh, he's smooth with it. Our fighters, are you ready?
8: Big damage here. Goes for the mix-up.
9: I like that. I like that. Sacrificing a little damage to get later. But look at this. A perfect KO.
10: Oh, wow. The trade?
8: Into the level three. Oh. That is Punk DeGaw.
10: The trade?
8: Is that 5-0?
0: Let me give you a little bit of piece of advice, Mr. Crimson. Go back to Street Fighter V.
8: Once again, I don't look. The worst thing about losing. Having to talk to Heel Joe back
10: bro,
8: make sure he
10: you know what's crazy?
8: That dude is evil, bro.
10: Listen,
8: easy.
10: It's okay. It's okay.
8: Easy.
10: You don't
8: gotta,
10: worry.
8: You gotta but easy. Don't look at me.
10: Don't look at me.
8: Don't take the glasses off.
10: No.
8: Yo, Joe. Yo, Joe.
10: Don't do it to us.
1: We need the card first. Okay. He officially has his fighter card. Ladies and gentlemen, Mina are done.
11: The main factor in Red Bull Kumite that favors me is that
4: is first to five. If I can perform technically, I'm not dropping combos, not dropping much things, I feel like I got it, you know?
8: Gonna do the same, probably a check. Gets a throw in the corner.
10: No, can't get out, man.
8: Probably trying to go slither out.
10: Yeah, Oldie snakes them. And that should be enough, just like that. Level three.
8: Time to go to work.
11: That was such a fast first game.
10: It is fast.
8: Memphis.
10: See, the thing is, he's not that scared of Baki right now.
8: But she's so cool.
10: But you know what? Now you should be scared. You're in danger.
8: Overhead.
10: You are dead. You are dead. You are dead.
8: Level three.
10: You are dead. That's a level three. James, you are right. He should have spent the bar.
8: Should have spent that bar.
10: Because this is gonna kill for sure.
8: SCA.
11: Absolutely critical art off deck. Extra damage. We're tied. 3-3.
10: One. Lock. He got hit.
11: He did it.
10: OD fireball. Let's go. You have to spend the meter. You have so much bar. You need to chase before. You can kill him right here.
11: He did it.
10: Let's go.
11: He had no meter. He had no meter.
10: Yep.
11: He had no meter.
10: Buffer. No whiff punishes are happening.
8: Another throw. Mena RD.
10: Don't OD stay.
8: That's it.
11: That's going to do it right there. Mena RD takes it over Broski. He succeeds.
12: There's the Dominican movement. But there's also the Mena RD movement, and that one is worldwide. You can join anytime you want.
13: I don't even want to touch that card. Throw that out, Broski.
8: And of course, you can see our quarterfinals matches getting set up
11: we
8: here.
11: We know these matchups
8: Nephew
11: for sure.
8: Versus no. Knuckle Dude.
10: There's too many
8: Big
10: good
8: Bird
10: matches.
8: Versus LeSharp.
10: Oh my God.
8: Punk versus Chris Wong.
10: That's what I'm
8: Gotcha
10: saying.
8: Gotcha Coon versus Mena RD.
10: Capcom Cup champion versus Capcom Cup champion.
1: We are officially getting deeper into round number two. And now, we have our next match ready. Make some noise for Big Bird and LeSharp. This matchup is insane, of course. Big Bird, the reigning and defending Red Bull Kumite champion. We saw what he did going up against Tokido. And LeSharp, the insane run at Capcom Cup, the Group F Slayer. You could not make it up over here, LeSharp. Big Bird on player one side, LeSharp on player two.
8: The head-to-head begins now. We got LeSharp versus Big Bird as our next match. This is gonna be dope.
2: Yo, these guys are like superheroes, bro. Be a treat. I never seen these guys play, so let's get the data going.
11: And you know what? You know what Chun-Li has famously said? I'm the strongest woman in the world.
8: I don't know about that.
11: But Marisa's here now, so.
8: I don't know about that, bro.
11: We got Tex Fujin, Night Child all day.
8: LeSharp, game number one. And it was getting real dicey towards the end of that second round.
11: But now, once again, just getting caught by LeSharp. LeSharp having his way on these mix-up situations.
8: Four medium pop batter, trying to check that neutral range. Like I said, this is not an easy feat. You have to get past the offense. You have to remember that Chun-Li has so many options, so many ways to move around the screen to keep you out of your preferred range.
11: Out!
10: Oh, my God.
8: Still got to be careful in this corner. He's got two balls.
11: No!
8: Told you about the move.
11: LeSharp with the reaction to the Gladius charge. It does not have armors to Lowe's, and LeSharp was all ready for it.
2: And we still advance forward for the offense. We are not scared at all. There it is. He smells blood.
11: Ooh, no punish on the whip throw. And now LeSharp has his
2: nice.
11: Walks into the meeting punch. Big Bird is on the board.
2: We got another chance. I like, but the back throw.
11: Right back in the corner. The drive impact. This should do it for LeSharp. If he doesn't drop this, he has defeated the Kumite reigning champion right now. We have our reigning champion has been defeated.
8: Wow.
11: LeSharp moving on 5-1 over Big Bird.
1: Yep. If there's one thing that the Battle King knows, it's evil. And when I look at LeSharp, I know a lot of you guys see the nice guy, calm and quiet. But that play, it tells me the truth. LeSharp, congratulations on making it to the next round. You can go back to the player room.
13: Oh, wait, you know what? Here, take this home and give it to the better bird.
1: Joe, I gotta tell you, you are a bad man. Second place in Singapore premiere, and then immediately he doubles back, first place in Prince. This is a clash of the Titans. Punk has Icon on his pants right now, and I tell you what, he deserves to rock that moniker with the amount of phenomenal play and tournament wins that we have seen from him up to this point.
14: You know what I mean? So, and this is when I feel like right now, both of these guys are like the neutral kings.
15: See him there.
2: Oh!
1: What? No.
14: He's cracked out. Yo. This man needs a blood test, yo. We need a blood test on this man.
1: What?
14: We need a blood test on this man.
8: The back dash, hard read of the throw.
9: But he's going to be able to get the kill off of this anyway. Doesn't matter.
8: Oh, got to think about it.
14: Just like that.
8: Just wait. Yeah. Looking for the back throw. Be careful.
14: Three jabs and wait. The Punk will Street Fighter 6 special. There you go. Punk the God advances. Of course, one of America's own that's still in this tournament. Excellent performance for Punk the God.
1: Minor RD, the only two-time Capcom Cup champ. 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
16: New York, are you still with me out there? Make some noise. Yo. And you're gonna get another one.
14: Look at my
16: banger after banger. The DR is in the building. New York is in the building. The Bandits are in the building.
1: He tried to retire, but he missed it. Can Mena RD finish this lap with the level one? Is it gonna go? There it is! Mena RD!
9: And what does that leave us with? Knuckle Dude going up against LaShar and Punk and Mena RD.
1: Knuckle Dude, a long and storied career. LaShar, elite even in other fighting game titles. And now in Street Fighter 6, showing his dominance. Making it out of the group of death, Group F, top eight at Capcom Cup.
17: In Capcom Cup, but LaShar stepped up and has proven to be a very, very powerful. You know, a lot of resources to work with. Doesn't need to go in and risk the OD Tenshu and wake up. And LaShar's been shown
8: those nice carry
17: at the range where it's threatening as well.
8: Oh, LaShar! This guy.
2: Trust get out of the corner. He's gonna. Oh, he's guaranteed.
18: Yeah, he's no meter this
2: nothing.
18: Time.
2: Right. Watch out for the reset. No, he's just gonna do combos. Okay. Straight into the level three. I love that. It's going to actually freeze the drive gauge as well. So horrible situation here.
17: More gauge back for himself to maintain this corner pressure as well.
2: No!
18: Oh! Out of reaching.
1: Knuckles
18: takes it.
13: Z. Here's a couple extra dollars. Get him as far away from me as possible, please.
1: You lost, goodbye. But the Red Bull Kumite stage, the cage, is not about the past, it is about right now. Who is better? Is it America's Punk the God? Is it the Dominican Republic's Mena RD? We are about to find out.
2: He did it. Could be the case there again, but he's still got to get past Punk, and then of course he's got to get past Dew in the final, if he's going to pull that off, but wouldn't be surprised if he did.
1: Moments like this is why we watch competitive Street Fighter. On one side, you have Punk the God. Some call him brash. Some can say that he's cocky, but nobody can say that he is not one of the most dominant Street Fighter players that the world has ever seen. The leader of the Alpha Academy fighting out of Philadelphia, Pennsylvania. And then on the other side, we have the Bull. This man put his scene on his back. He put so many players on, and now, of course, he is representing Team Bandits. Ladies and gentlemen, we have seen this matchup play out so many times over the years, and now it is time to see who is dominant in the world of Street Fighter 6. One of these guys are going to grand finals of Red Bull Kumite. Ladies and gentlemen, are you ready for Punk the God versus Mena

0: Anything you can do, I can do better.
1: I'm not taking any of these throws. Spending bar left, right, and center. Sweet whiffs.
2: Ooh.
1: The counter hit Link into the level one. We've seen him hit that so many times now.
2: Oh my days. The jab punish. Good lord.
0: That's too close. No. Surely could have swept that. Everything working for Mena. Oh, he's not ready for the drive impact.
3: Guess the game here, guys.
0: Oh, the side switch. That was this gun as more. There's still more. Somebody stop this match.
4: In performance so far in this match from Mena. And he's still going.
0: Another plushie. He hasn't gone so well. Throws him out of the corner without purpose. Fake blanket ball.
1: Oh, everything's genius. Coming out of the bag.
0: What side? Good parry.
1: Nice block.
3: Punk's trying to stay in this. And Mena's got a huge life lead.
0: Oh, that's it. No. He tried to whip most of the crowd's medium. He was too far.
4: Ending it on a perfect. Mena taking it 5-0 over Punk and moving on to grand finals.
0: Nah.
4: And with the energy of this crowd,
0: dang.
4: I don't know if he could be stopped.
0: Mena RD going up against Punk the God in semifinals and a 5-0 dominant victory. Mena, what do you have to say?
5: All I have to say first, you know, I know Punk struggles with that matchup, but we all know he's an incredible player. And I know he's going to keep improving. Eventually, he's going to figure it out. And I want to take this opportunity. It's a tradition that I'm starting to do every single tournament is thank God before the grand finals to show that regardless the result, win or lose, we have to be thankful for the opportunity. And I have to be thankful because I have all of y'all here supporting and watching the tournament. So I got to thank him and then thank you guys.
0: Where's L.I.? Bro, where's L.I. Joe? Where's Joe? Z, what's going on? Where's Joe?
6: Look like I get another chance.
0: What did you just say?
6: I feel like I get another chance.
7: What performance was that, Punk?
0: Well, are you in a crowd?
7: Punk, a 5-donut.
0: Joe.
7: A 5-donut, Punk? Rob, I'm not touching that car to get that thing in the trash immediately.
0: No. You can't go back in. Punk, get out of my sight.
8: I feel like Robert De Niro in Taxi Driver. Am I crazy or is someone in my back seat hanging out? What is going on? I sense a passenger in here and I don't remember. What are you doing in the car? Joe, what are you doing in the back seat? And where do you want to go?
9: Z, I need you to take me home as quick as possible.
8: And why is that?
9: Back in my day, we didn't go 5-donut. We didn't go 5-1. We brought it out to at least a 5-4, maybe a 5-3. I gotta get home quick, dude. My head is killing me. I can't do this anymore.
0: As you can see, we have all of the Red Bull Kumite competitors, all of our fighters lined up, ready to show respect to our final two representatives. First, fighting from Team Shopify, hailing from Florida, the USA's very own Knuckle Duel. The man himself. The Bull, the two-time Capcom Cup champion, Mena RD.

0: Oh my gosh, the air just changed. The tension is insane. We have our grand finals officially set. To my left, of course, Knuckle Dudane. To my right, Mena RD. We made it, ladies and gentlemen. The FGC is on top. Can you please make some noise if you are ready for grand finals of Red Bull Commando?
1: Oh my God, here we go. Do you think a blind pick was called though? I feel like, ooh, we got Val versus Blanca.
2: Nah, we going in just like this.
1: He's going with Blanca, no JP. Usually Mena picks JP against Knuckle Dude's Guile.
3: Now, if you remember the World Warriors East Coast Regional Finals.
1: Yes,
3: it was Mena RD versus Knuckle Dude.
1: Didn't check the drive impact, and that's actually really, really rare. Knuckle Dude's really good at doing drive impacts in the corner.
3: But remember, Mena's just so good at just switching up his offensive options, man. This is so tough to react, and he got the Blanca Chan out there.
1: Level one.
3: Just looking up, is it a kill?
2: Damn.
3: Yes, it is.
2: He died.
1: First blood from Mena RD. Mm-mm-mm.
3: You know what?
2: Boys.
1: It's dead.
3: Yeah. You left him on the floor?
2: Right.
1: You got him on the floor?
3: How dare you?
1: Buy my plushie.
2: Knuckle Dude, I'm sure, with two kids, deals with this enough. He's like, you left all these damn toys on the floor?
1: Pick it up, man. Why are you not cleaning it up? The chest. Blanca chance coming out. You're
3: burned out.
1: Are you going to react to level three? This is your shot. The shimmy. Mena RD is your Red Bull Kumite New York champion.
3: Just like that, the crowd goes wild. My beautiful Dominican people.
1: You should be up there.
2: Right.
1: Yeah, you should be up there. Yes, go get up there.
2: My man Yipes leaves the
1: get
2: desk.
1: Get in there. You was biased in there.
2: Hey, bro.
3: You know what?
0: It is time to blow the roof off of this place for our Red Bull Kumite champion, Mena RD!

0: What? A tournament battle king? The champion ate, left no crumbs.
1: The champion's valor will be remembered. They've achieved the God Hand, allowing them to max out their fighter card.
0: Okay, that's pretty fancy. Why are you stressing? We should be celebrating.
1: I'm hearing of more warriors. Far more than I anticipated. Another

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1: Ah, the Red Bull Racing RB7. What a car.
2: In fact, one of the most dominant Formula One cars ever built, winning 12 of 19 races on the way to claiming the 2011 championship.
1: Let's take a look at the unorthodox field of competitors representing the best of British that the RB7 will be going up against in this exhibition race.
2: At the front of the grid, it's the legend of the late night social scene, the Night Boss.
1: Sitting second on the grid is the ubiquitous white van.
2: Parked up in P3, the unmistakable silhouette of the black cab.
1: Moving up the grid now, it's a car crammed full with festival goers.
2: As we come closer to the back of the grid, it is the boy racer.
3: Oi, oi!
1: Finally completing the squadron of competitors. She's one of the True Forces sweethearts, a legend of British aviation engineering, and certainly one to look out for today. It's the Spitfire. So that's who sits ahead of the RB7 in this one-lap race. It's going to be quite a spectacle, and I've seen some things I can tell you.
4: Come on, love!
1: Best of British now making the most of the head start they've been given.
5: Okay, mate, this is green light. Go, go, go.
6: Just a bit longer.
5: Mate, this is a pretty healthy head start.
6: You're going to need it.
2: The RB7 off like a scolding dog.
1: A dog with a V8 engine generating 18,000 RPM strapped to its back.
7: Could have been anything. Could have been a Formula One driver, like Gordon Banks. Nothing gets past me. Yeah, apart from him.
2: The championship-winning car making some ground now and closing in fast on the Night Boss.
8: Hey! Hey!
2: And with all the experience of driver Eileen behind the wheel, they are not going to give up their track position without a fight.
1: Looks like Eileen has been distracted by the bell here. That's all the RB7 needs to punch the Night Boss's ticket. Riveting stuff. Three down, but three more still ahead. The RB7 continues to hunt down its prey like a land shark.
2: The boy racer leaving skid marks all over the track.
1: I'm not surprised with the RB7 bearing down on him like that. Oh, but he's taken that one far too tight, and he's up on two wheels. He's not, is he?
2: He is. He has. And again.
1: Oh, remarkable.
9: Whoa. Sick.
2: Oh, this is unexpected. The workmen coming into the pits for a one-stop. With two sugars, by the looks of things. The RB7 coming in as well.
7: Thank you very much.
1: The Red Bull team performing their normal well-oiled pit stop routine. But the Spitfire has opted to stay out, and it's in with a real chance of taking the lead here.

0: It's a real dogfight to the finish. F1 versus the formidable force of the Spitfire.
1: Just a few corners remain. The RB7 squeezing every ounce of speed out of the track here.
0: Who's it going to be? It's wheels versus wings. It's helmet versus another type of helmet.
1: Oh, my goodness, it's absolutely pedal to the metal here.
2: Metal.
1: It doesn't matter now. Who's going to win it? Oh, it's too close. Oh, and across, across the line. It's a photo finish. Too close to tell. Not even a coat of paint between them. Oh, that's nail-biting stuff. Oh, whoa, would you look at that? Official confirmation. It's been declared a draw. Red Bull Racing wins, Britain wins, and we all win. What a race.
3: Great race.
4: Thanks, Max. Best of three.
5: Let's do it.

0: lot of times what happens in competitive fighting games, the better you get, the bigger the target on your back. Arslan Ash has the biggest target in Tekken. I'm telling you right now. We can always go back to the Tekken 7.
1: Look, he's emotional right now.
0: He's right there, bro.
1: He's so close.
0: Bro, he's right there. It was a battle for what region is the strongest in Tekken. Pakistan won that tournament. They beat out Japan. They beat out Korea. And everybody else has one of the people. And Pakistan in general is what changed Tekken 7 in the last like 5-6 years, bro. It's been all Pakistan. Would you like Arslan Ash to finally get a TWT championship under his belt? If you'd like him to take it, make some noise out there, New Orleans. Look at that beauty. Look at that beauty of a trophy right there.
2: Yeah, that's real perspiration right there.
1: Here we go. Final round.
0: Oh, my God.
3: Fight.
0: No, break on the throw. Not dead. Only a sliver of life. What happens next? Spins the blue. 25 seconds left on the clock.
1: A huge rep. An important rep. Still tournament one for Arslan. Gonna have an opportunity here. Great one. Arslan Ash on the verge. Can he do it? Will he close it out?
4: Your fate is already decided.
5: In the narrow, crowded streets of Lahore, where traditions are strong and dreams often feel out of reach, a young boy named Arslan Ash dared to chase the impossible. Born into poverty, he had nothing but an unshakable belief in himself. In a society where gaming was seen as a waste of time, Arslan fought every challenge, family expectations, money problems, and cultural barriers. With sore hands and relentless focus, he paved his way through Pakistan's overlooked gaming world. Turning local victories into global fame. What started as a forbidden passion in the heart of Lahore soon launched him onto the international stage. Against all odds, the boy who had nothing became a name known worldwide.
0: Arslan Ash.
6: The trophy goes to Pakistan. Amazing sportsmanship, but he has done it. Wow,
0: oh,
6: amazing performance from the young knight.
5: Arslan trained endlessly, day and night, his focus sharp and his mind locked on one goal. But every time the Tekken World Tour Finals came around, fate seemed to get in his way, and the pressure of the world's expectations weighed heavy on him.
7: I'm going to go to the camera.
3: कल रात तक खा चुका हूँ, अभी रात में एडवाइस भी नहीं है तो मैं नहीं करूँगा, वे वैसे भी तो भी सुन रहा।
5: Giving up comforts for just a few more hours of practice, Arslan pushed himself beyond limits. Yet, despite his determination, something always stopped him at the final hurdle.
7: First top eight at a TWT final. He's got the spot.
8: मैं जो दो इवो जीत चुका था और मैंने सोचा कि यार ये भी जीत जाऊंगा, इजी है जिससे पहले जीत। तो इंसान है, गलतियाँ करते रहते हैं। हम थोड़ा सा गुरूर में आ गया था, थोड़ा सा और कॉन्फिडेंट हो गया था कि मैं जीत जाऊँगा, जो कि मैं फिर मुँह के बल गिरा, मैं हार गया।
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14: TWT finals has always eluded him.
15: The Tekken World Tour follows a different sort of format, so Arslan had difficulty understanding how that would work.
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7: He is the greatest of all time.

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1: Hungry for practice and eager to improve, Arslan Ash decided to enter an underground tournament organized by the local fighting game community. It was the perfect chance. A gathering of skilled players under one roof, a warm-up before the Tekken World Tour finals, and an opportunity to feel the competition's energy. Feeling confident, Arslan waited for his match, not expecting much of a challenge just yet.
2: We have Knee, we have Arslan, we have Invested.
3: And on the back is a bunch of local players.
1: Then came the unexpected twist. In a match no one predicted, Arslan faced an unknown but rising talent, Joe Crush. The room grew tense as the match began. Blow by blow, it was clear this wasn't going to be easy. In a shocking result, Arslan lost. The crowd went silent. This was not the start Arslan had hoped for. Was it the pressure of the upcoming finals? Had he underestimated his opponent? Or was it the burden of being a champion finally getting to him?
0: मुझे बिल्कुल प्रेशर फील हो रहा है, क्योंकि लास्ट सेकंड वर्ड टू वर्ड है और मैं लेकिन मेहनत करूँगा बहुत ज़्यादा। मुझे उम्मीद है कि मैं मेहनत की तो मैं जीत सकता हूँ इस चीज़ को, लेकिन प्रेशराइज्ड हूँ मैं।
1: The pressure wasn't just on Arslan Ash, but also on his fierce rival, Knee, the long-time legend of Tekken 7.
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1: Knee, a titan in the game, had been dominating tournaments globally since the early 2000s. But everything changed in 2018. When Arslan Ash, against all expectations, defeated me. You win. Their rivalry has shaped Tekken 7's competitive world. And now, in this final Tekken 7 tournament, the stakes couldn't be higher.
5: The thing is, Knee and Arslan, they still haven't won a Tekken World Tour Finals to this day, despite Arslan winning like 25 EVOs or whatever it is, right? They still haven't won the finals.
1: The Tekken World Tour Finals is the ultimate stage for both Knee and Arslan Ash. The one trophy that has eluded them both. As the last Tekken 7 tournament, this isn't just about a title. It's the defining moment of their rivalry.
5: I think there's a lot of pressure on them to do so. And it depends if they're going to be able to get past that pressure.
4: 마지막 그런 뭐 최강자 뭐 그런 타이틀을 얻고 싶은 게 아닌가 싶어요. 그래서 올해에서 우승을 하게 된다면 굉장히 좀 철권 7을 굉장히 깔끔하게 종료하고 철권 8로 넘어갈 수 있는.
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5: 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And if he wants to be world champion in Tekken 7, this weekend's his last show.
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2: Women have always played key roles in Arslan's life, from his mother to the iconic female Tekken characters. Now, Arslan welcomes two more important women, his wife and newborn daughter. Could they be his lucky charm?
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2: Arslan Ash challenges outdated beliefs. While the drama escalates as Ni enters the harsh losers bracket to face Rangchu.
4: There you go.
5: But what if you like the legend himself, the Brian player himself? Make some noise if you would like Ni to take the set.
4: All right, here we go. Already blocking big ones.
5: And
4: staying alive to fight another round. Is this the shift that he needed? Is this the momentum that he needed?
5: Oh!
4: What's gonna happen?
5: I
4: can't believe it!
5: Oh my God!
4: What happened there? All right, guys, here we go. Final game between these two. Give it up, bro.
5: Yo, make some noise for these guys, bro. The Tekken is going so high right now. Let's be careful. It has to be careful.
4: Oh!
2: In a shocking twist, Rangchu eliminates Ni in loser's top eight, sending shockwaves through the arena.
4: Is moving on, and Ni unfortunately eliminated at seventh place here at TWT.
2: Ni's chance slips away for the final time. Will Arslan seize the opportunity and make it to the finals?
5: Remember, this is Tekken 7. We're talking about Ni. Make some noise as he is eliminated from the final Tekken 7 Tekken World Tour tournament.
2: Ni's elimination shakes the community, but for Arslan, it brings a sigh of relief. Was he truly ready to face the legend? Or did fate spare him this time?
3: मैं भी घबरा रहा था, क्योंकि क्या सीन ना कि अब जब आप अपने ओपोनेंट से काफ़ी दफ़ा खेल लेते हो, तो उसको आप अपनी चीज़ें बता देते हो काफ़ी ज़्यादा, अपना गेम प्लान भी शो कर देते हो, मतलब ये तो नीट टॉप क्लास ले रहा है, यानी कि मेरे से हमेशा हारता ही जाएगा, और वो जिस तरह क्रेजी है, वो अगर किसी चीज़ के पीछे पड़ जाए तो वो हरा कर ही रहता है उस चीज़ को।
2: Just as the road seems to clear, a familiar challenge appears. Ulsan, the player who defeated Arslan in the 2022 TWT Finals, now stands in his way to glory. The stage is set. The tension is unbearable. Can Arslan overcome his past and reclaim his crown? Or will history repeat itself? Hearts race. Breaths are held, and the atmosphere is electric. Arslan feels the weight of the moment.
4: He's got the bomb.
5: Trying to steal
6: round one.
4: Well, she is definitely out here to steal some hearts. Can she do it right now? Ulsan, I talked about this throughout. He has a sliver.
5: Went for backswing blow again. Arslan says no. Just a small dash forward.
3: Unke Ulsan wala match, I think main zindagi mein kabhi itna tough match nahi khela life mein jitna Ulsan aur mera match tha. Winners final.
4: Midway. Both of them work. Final round here, one apiece.
5: Catching the sidestep on top of it. Goes for the spin, not gonna work out. 1-2-2.
4: He's definitely brought some of the stuff that he's been studying and labbing. Oh, ooh. And another big block again on the down three. He's gonna have to watch out. He wants to escape.
5: Ohsung asking the crowd for more. This is a race to three, and Ohsung is asking for more. 14 seconds left on the clock.
4: Arson has access to range drive now. Oh, he's going to get it. Then the follow-up, the big sweep. I can't believe it.
3: मतलब वो मैच ऐसा था कि अगर मैं हार जाता मैच तो मैं इतना डिमोटिवेट हो जाता था क्योंकि उस पॉइंट पर हारकर आप हार अफोर्ड कर ही नहीं सकते हो तो वो मैच जीतना मेरे लिए बहुत इंपॉर्टेंट था
5: flag in the crowd. I saw two of those bad boys.
6: I'm just gonna take a page from Steve. Good ass Tekken.
7: Good
6: ass Tekken.
7: Good.
8: One more.
9: I'm gonna be real, man. I just want to reset.
10: Two more. Arthur, all the way. I love Arthur.
4: Oh my God, here we go.
2: The match is intense, with every move increasing the tension.
4: In the winner's side grand final. Arthur fighting here.
2: In a show of pure skill and determination, Arslan defeats Ohsung, securing his place in the grand finals.
5: Achim comes out. Oh my God.
4: I can't believe the sequence is
11: working.
4: I'm not saying a thing, but look at that. Arslan standing strong, moving
5: close. He's close.
4: Look, he's emotional right now.
5: He's right there, bro.
4: He's so close.
3: After that, I was going back to the back. 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
4: To three here, CBM Ohsung. If he does, oh no, what happened? I can't believe that was vision put. Oh, he got him.
5: Oh my God, he's like, give it to me. I said, give it to me. This dude Ohsung, bro. Oh God.
4: He has to be careful. Oh, he got him! And just like that, CBM secures a spot in our grand finals and Ohsung out of the tournament. Oh my God.

0: With the grand finals in sight, Arslan Ash stands on the edge of immortality. Just one win away from cementing his place as the greatest Tekken player of all time. With the crowd roaring and the light shining bright, Arslan feels the presence of something greater. His mother's prayers. His silent armor, steadying his heart and guiding his moves.
1: मैं बिलीव करता हूँ कि मैं इवन के टूर्नामेंट से पहले हर चीज़ से पहले अपनी जीत से पहले मैं उनसे दुआ भी करवाता हूँ कि आप दुआ करना आई डोंट नो कि उनके जाने के बाद मैं क्या करूँगा और कैसे सर्वाइव करूँगा और इस और जीतूँगा कैसे मतलब टू बी वेरी ऑनेस्ट मुझे नहीं पता और मैं बिलीव करता हूँ चीज़ पर कि मेरी जीत के पीछे काफ़ी ज़्यादा उनका हाथ है
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3: And now, as the sole representative from Pakistan, in a changing world of Tekken 7 that he has personally affected, now has the opportunity to get the last title on the Infinity Gauntlet. Oh, yeah.
0: The grand finals have arrived. Arslan Ash's Tekken 7 journey reaches its climax in a final clash against CBM in the TWT 2023 grand finals.
4: I think Arslan's finally gonna finish the story.
0: The fight is fierce, every second charged with drama and anticipation. Win or lose, this moment is just a chapter in his ongoing story.
5: I don't think that's an accident at all.
6: Katarina?
7: Katarina, we got CBM with the Noctis coming from the loser's side. He has to win two sets in a race to three, and he's going up against Arslan Ash's Katarina.
5: And that's what makes me seem like, hey, I got games to play.
8: My gosh, bro, get this dude Noctis. Why did that hit? Look at the sliver of life.
7: Here we go, one round apiece. Arslan Ash finding his groove there. Very, very scary. Whenever he's able to get
5: for Arslan Ash, the low tries to go for a big swing. Arslan doesn't take any of it. Two rounds to one here. Four.
7: So just like that first game to Arslan Ash, he needs two more to be the champion.
8: God, Mark.
7: Oh my God.
0: Every move, every frame matters. One misstep could shatter the dream.
7: Did I do that?
0: His mind races. This is it. No second chances. Fight like everything depends on it.
5: Olsan, Atip on the stage. Two players that easily could have been in this situation themselves, right?
7: Yeah.
5: Easily could have been up on this stage.
7: A huge rep, an important rep.
0: The weight of expectations, the battles he's endured, and the hopes of an entire nation rest on his shoulders.
7: Big launch. Could have had the opportunity here. Great block. Arslan Ash on the verge. Can he do it? Will he close it out? One more hit. Oh my God, the pressure!
8: And your final Tekken 7 World Tour champion will be none other and finally, Arslan Ash!
0: This isn't just a match. It's destiny. And Arslan is ready to answer. Against all odds, Arslan achieves a fairy tale ending by defeating CBM, achieving the dream every champion aspires to.
9: No other way to end it. He has cemented his legacy, no other way to end it.
10: So, and number one!
11: Tekken is Pakistan's game.
12: What a game. What a game.
13: Old Katarina no one knew about.
9: Arslan. Was there ever any doubt, man? Was there ever any doubt?
0: This moment is more than just a win. It's the result of a journey that began with humble beginnings and led to this peak of success. From his mother's unwavering support to the joy of his wife and daughter, who is now his lucky charm, the victory is deeply personal. Overcome with emotion, the first call Arslan makes is to his mother, sharing the news of his triumph.
6: Hello.
14: वालेकुम सलाम हां मुबारक हो बहुत स्वागत है शुक्र अल्लाह का मैंने क्या सब कर लिया तेरा काम ये परेशान

Arslan Ash's story is forever etched into Tekken 7's history. Through passion, persistence, and unyielding determination, he has conquered the Tekken world. Today, he stands as the champion, unified, unmatched, and the greatest of all time. But this is far from the end. Arslan's journey goes beyond titles and trophies. He broke barriers, shattered stereotypes, and changed cultural norms, proving that ambition has no limits. His story now belongs to the generations he inspires, a beacon for dreamers everywhere, urging them to rise, fight, and define what's possible. Because true legends aren't just remembered for their victories, they're remembered for the doors they open for others.

0: Imagine that you could help science just by turning on your computer and playing your favorite video game. I dedicated my last 5 years to make that possible. My name is Attila Sonner. I'm the CEO and co-founder of Massively Multiplayer Online Science, which is a small Swiss company that focuses on citizen science. Citizen science is when we invite people from all backgrounds to participate in the scientific process, to help research, to contribute to research by analyzing data, collecting data, sometimes even proposing research questions. 5 years ago, with a friend of mine, Bernard Revaz, we came up with the idea of taking these scientific, crowdsourced scientific activities and integrate them into AAA major video games as a seamless gaming experience.
1: So citizen science is the concept of bringing people into science. What we're taking is taking the data generated by a scientist, we process it to build puzzles, we send these puzzles to MMOS, and then after, when we collect the solution to this puzzle, the second task we have is to aggregate all this data to make analysis of the data that can be used by the scientist. So we're making the puzzle and taking a solution for the puzzle to make a solution for scientists.
0: The first company that we contacted was CCP, which is an Icelandic company. They're running one of the oldest massively multiplayer online games. This is a science fiction game called EVE Online.
2: EVE Online is a fantastic space opera that happens 21,000 years in the future, where people fight over power and resources in big galactic wars. Our community is incredibly dedicated. Like, when we throw them a problem that we think is complicated, usually they take it on and they crush it easily.
0: Half a year after we presented this idea in Reykjavik for CCP stakeholders, we launched the first project together, which became known as Project Discovery. When COVID hit, that's when Berger wrote me an email that, is there any way that we can help? We set up a project where we introduced flow cytometry data inside EVE Online. Now, this project aimed to help understand how the immune system reacts to COVID. And that was amazing because from this email of Berger, it took only 6 weeks to launch this new game.
1: What Project Discovery does, it's helping us to analyze the thousands of images generated by this flow cytometry data and making it for the scientist who will use the result to better understand the immune system response.
3: All right, we're playing EVE Online now, Project Discovery. We're going to try that out. I'm Tudi Kiri. I'm a full-time gaming streamer on Twitch. As a gamer, I spend time playing a game. And if whatever MMOS does, if it gamifies science and research into a game, why not use that? Why not use gamers to help out with research? I think it's amazing, and more games should have it. Welcome to the team, Capsule. Running a blood sample through the flow cytometer has yielded the graph on the left. Each dot represents a cell. Cells of the same type will often group together in what we call a cluster. Your task is to identify the boundaries of such clusters. Doing so helps your fellow scientists understand how this virus impacts our immune system. For me, that'd be one cluster here, another cluster here. Oh, maybe this is a cluster. I passed. I think that's really good.
0: Oftentimes, people said when I used the example of EVE Online is that they said that, yes, EVE is special. I mean, 99% of EVE players are science buffs. So it's relatively easy to sell science to them. But then I met with Randy Pitchford, who is the CEO and president of Gearbox, which is one of the big game developers companies in the US. Their biggest game is Borderlands. Borderlands 3 is a classic shooter-looter game. It's quite intensive.

0: So you can't imagine how science possibly could appear in such an environment. It was even a big excitement for us to learn how gearbox designers created the environment that finally Borderlands Science can appear in the game.
1: To some extent, the story of Borderlands Science started earlier with a project developed in my lab called Phyto. That was about a small puzzle to help us to analyze human DNA. And it gave us basically the primary data and understanding to build Borderlands Science.
2: Our mission at Gearbox was really to gamify the experience, you know, understanding the foundation and what was the purpose of the puzzle game itself. But for one of the challenges for us was actually to make sure that this game fit in the Borderlands universe, you know. And I think for the user, we wanted to make sure that everything was treated like a concept and there was like a narrative attached to it also and a purpose to it.
3: So if you ever get bored of playing Borderlands, you can just go to the Sanctuary, play this mini game, and chill out for a bit.
4: So these colored tiles represent the building blocks of DNA. Your goal is to align them with the guidelines on the left.
3: We can move purple up here. And then do this. There it is, high school.
0: It became a huge success inside Borderlands 3. The first day when we released Borderlands Science, we collected 5 times more data than during the 10 years that McGill researchers were running this project.
2: It's a nice experience to develop something like this. And even the logo, I mean, now I have the logo, I can show you a bit, I don't know if you see it. But everything that we touch about that, we had fun. I think that's the important thing.
5: The thing that I'm most proud of this project is how well the community has engaged with it and the incredible work and dedication they've put into these projects. And ultimately, Project Discovery wouldn't be anything without the community.
0: Video games are so much more than just entertainment. We see how games are transforming into these metaverses where there is social interaction, where kids can learn. It's a space for creation of all sorts. I personally hope that what we're doing will be a no-brainer for game developers to embrace in the future. And seeing how important video games become, it is almost an imperative for us as a society to find creative and clever ways to extract value from all this time that we spend in these virtual worlds.

0: Away! I'm Jason Goliath. Now, you may know me as the comedian who keeps popping up on your screen. Or you might know me as the guy who almost beat Formula One's David Coulthard when I was driving a minibus taxi.
1: You're a hell of a driver.
0: Well, that triumph got me all fired up, and I decided to take some time out of my crazy schedule and go out, meet and beat some of the best petrol heads and speed freaks that I can find.
2: Come on, late. I will leave you, my friend. I will leave you.
0: So me, my trusty sidekick Nicholas, and our slightly less trustworthy minibus Rose,
3: it's righty loosey, lefty tighty,
0: are hitting the road in the hope of pushing those experts out of the driving seat to show them that I, Jason Goliath, comedian, taxi driver, petrol head supreme, can actually beat just about everyone. So, let's give it gears.

0: Dude, I can't believe we're here. I'm so excited.
1: Guy, I can't believe that we said we're gonna do a thing, now we're doing the thing, and not only are we doing the thing, but we're meeting not Coulthard, but the Coulthard of the skies. Think about David Coulthard, and then think about David Coulthard, but he's in the sky. Think, I feel the need for speed. This, like Top Gun.
0: Yes. The movie.
1: Aerobatics, I'm talking about Maverick, I'm talking about Goose, I'm talking about gravity-defying stunts that are gonna blow our minds. Yes!
0: Do you know what we need? Our own call signs.
1: Okay.
0: I think that you should be, because of the yellow and the

0: Sorry, butternut. Yes.
1: I'll be butternut if you be flamingo. Butternut and flamingo. So he said we'll know him when we see him.
0: Does he walk around in his gear?
1: I've no idea.
0: The flight suit.
1: Look, if I was a pilot, I would never take the suit off. You're gonna, whoa!
2: Who?
1: Okay.
0: I think this is
1: just, oh my God.
2: What?
1: Stop.
2: Yes.
1: Where is he?
2: Oh my goodness.
1: Nicholas, that is Pat Davidson, my friend. That is the Pat Davidson doing what it does.
2: Okay, now
0: it's coming. It's gonna come straight at us.
1: What? There's no. Hey! Hey! That's unnecessary. I'm on the ground and that's unnecessary. This is just what he does. No. He's never crashing. It just looks like. Come on! Oh, I think he's leaving us a signal. Let's follow him. Follow the smoke. Keep your eyes on the smoke. Come on, Rose. Let's do work, baby. Coming, Pat.
0: That's the smoke trail going down there.
1: Okay, this means we're close. Now, think about it like this. We are going to go on the world's craziest roller coaster at the world's craziest theme park.
0: You are going to go on the world's craziest roller coaster at the world's craziest theme park. I am going
1: to
0: watch.
1: You have an opportunity to enjoy the company of Pat Davidson, 5-time aerobatics champion. 5 times, Nicholas. Mr. Pat Davidson, come on, the great legend. Pat, I know you know exactly who I am, Jason Goliath. You saw me beat David Coulthard, the world saw it. I know, so don't be intimidated. You are in good company. We are so impressed with you already. This is Nick.
0: How are you, sir?
3: Nice to meet you.
1: First things first, I got to say you look beautiful, and I'm kind of feeling the aura and the energy of Top Gun. Top Gun is my favorite movie of all time. Please tell me Top Gun is your favorite
3: too.
1: Movie.
3: Yeah.
1: You got Iceman features. I got the Tom Cruise features. So two questions. Number one, please tell me you have one of these suits in my size. And please, can I drive your plane?
3: You're welcome.
1: Are you sure?
3: No problem.
1: Okay. Well, yeah. if I'm gonna drive it, I have... Nicholas, don't get involved. Don't say anything. And you can refer to me, sir, as Butternut.
3: Butternut?
1: That's my sky name.
3: Where the hell did that come from?
0: It's the shape and the color.
1: No. What do sky people call you?
3: They call me Chocker.
1: They call you?
3: Chocker.
1: Why?
0: Do you like chocolate?
3: No. My wife put me on rations with brandy because apparently when I have one too many, I act like a chocker fisherman.
1: Oh! Okay. No, nothing wrong. We all have different problems in life. I can't wait to find out more about this, but I also believe that you've got some other toys hidden around here somewhere.
3: Yep, in the hangar we got a couple of bits and pieces there. We got some nice toys that we can play with.
1: Okay, what is this?
3: So this is quite an important plane for me in air racing.
1: But this is not a plane. This is like a satellite antenna holding an engine.
3: It is until it gets its wing on.
1: So you mean proper? This is a plane. This
3: full on, pal.
1: You mean 20 meters of PVC pipe, 3 pieces of bubble gum? I'll build you a plane.
0: Did you say the wing goes in here?
3: Yep.
0: Does it go straight through? Is it like a solid?
3: Main spar, tail section, rudder piece, you got your plane.
1: So when you say this is important, why?
3: This is my race plane, actually.
1: Oh, this is for the air race, flying around the big boys.
0: The big cones.
1: Is it a buoy, a cone, a buoy, what do you call it?
3: Yeah, a pylon.
1: A pylon.
3: Yeah, so this is it.
4: Patrick Davidson for South Africa coming in as favourite. It's the racing lines that he flew yesterday that were so efficient and effective. If he can find that pace and rhythm today, he will be the man to beat.
0: What kind of speed do you do?
3: About 500 k's an hour.
4: Davidson leads for South Africa.
3: This one, I did my license on when I was 17, and at Algo Flying Club here in P.
1: Yeah.
3: So, yeah, quite a special aeroplane to me.
1: Wait. You said you did your license at 17. You only get your license at 18.
3: London. Yeah, your car license at 18, but, yeah, I was actually legally allowed to fly before I was allowed to drive.
1: So you were at school,
3: mm-hmm.
1: and you were flying
5: things.
3: Yeah, I think I was still writing exams. I went there on my motorbike to go. I literally stopped there. I was in my school uniform. I quickly went up with the instructor, did a quick circuit, landed again. He was like, okay, cool. And yeah, I went solo, and I think I went to school and wrote an exam.
5: You must have been the guy that all of the guys looked up to.
3: Yeah, my wife kept me in check though, because we were high school sweethearts, so let's leave it at that. Yeah.
5: That's what happens. She was like, a man that travels. That is my vibe. Does she still fly?
3: Yeah, every 2 weeks, huh?
5: Every two weeks.
6: Like a classic car. Just take her out to keep the engine clean.
3: Every single airplane, yeah, every 2 weeks we try and keep them going.
5: Your life is hard.
3: Tough.
5: Your life so is rough. Difficult. It's every tough. 2 weeks I got to fly some of the greatest planes on earth.
3: Come. Saving the best for last, guys.
5: It's Top Gun. There's bogeys. They're about 15 kilometers out. We need to pass the tower immediately so that we can go and attack those bogeys and say, the planet depends on us. I'm sorry. I got too excited.
3: You want to jump in?
6: I'd love to. Can we?
3: So foot on there, foot in there, and then onto the seat.
6: Oh, yes.
3: Straight onto the seat.
5: I can't explain how cool you look.
6: Can I tell you the amount of dials and things? It's not like driving a car.
5: So let's just pretend. You in the sky, Nicholas, with another pilot. That pilot falls asleep. You have to fly this plane.
6: Yeah.
5: Do you think you could do it?
6: It's got a clutch. It's got an accelerator. There's a handbrake here.
5: Yeah.
6: And then a steering. Who's it? Oh, this, it moves.
5: Why is there a clutch?
6: How are you going to change gears?
5: Oh, that's a very good point. What you do have to do, just for me, is just look forward, pretend you're flying. Go! Yes! Pat, I know you promised that I could drive the Red Bull one. Let me drive the Top Gun. Just trust me a little bit. I want maximum G. I feel like I'm a maximum G type of guy.
3: Does this look cool?
5: Yeah.
3: Let's go hard. Your choice. 7 Gs, 11 Gs.
5: Say no more. I'm going to 11 G. Pat, if you don't mind, if we could do my fitment. And I feel like... Is that pilot talk?
3: Not really.
5: That's not? Okay.
3: No.
5: Cool.
3: So this is where you'll get changed. This is your suit.
5: Oh, yes.
3: So, same as mine. I'm pretty sure you'll fit into it.
5: Yes, red is my color.
3: All right, it is fireproof. Before we do this, though, I need you to empty your pockets. No keys, no coins, nothing like that in your pocket to take with it. Could potentially fall down.
5: I've got my lip balm, and this was just in case. I didn't know what would happen up there, and there was no need to be traveling commando. So can I slip into?
3: Yeah, so you're gonna have to take your shoes off. But before you do that as well, I think tuck your shirt in for me, please, as well. Just in case you do puke, the rule is pull the shirt down the shirt, and then at least you don't have to clean.
5: So puking happens.
3: Otherwise, you clean the plane, not me.
5: I'm happy to clean your plane. A bit of privacy, please. It's not that kind of show.
6: It's too close to your junk.
5: I'm like, I think this is like how kids nowadays would wear the thing.
6: Yeah, no, it's stylish.
5: You know what I mean? And also, if I am, it's only going to be like a V-neck sunburn.
3: Move over, Maverick. Here comes Butternut.
5: Come on. Come on. If you don't mind, pass me my helmet, sir. As you can see, I did a little something special on it. Yeah, because, you know, Maverick, Goose, and Butternut.
3: And Chocolate.

0: This is easily one of the greatest moments of my life already, and we haven't even done it!
1: Yeah, TV traffic, Red Bull 1 rolling around on runway 28, turning on right, inbound to Mason.
0: Red Bull 1, let's go!
2: Yeah, and that's the takeoff.
0: It launches like a rocket! So when you're ready, just hand over to me, I can take over. I can take over at any time.
2: It's okay, like, I'll give you the controls. If you sing at the same time, I believe I can fly.
0: I got you. Tell me when you're ready.
2: Alright, so you have the controls of the aircraft. I'm going to put the wings level.
0: Okay.
2: You respond by saying, I have control, sir.
0: I have control, sir.
2: Alright, don't kill us.
0: I believe I can fly. Hey, hey, it's very alive. Whoa, whoa, whoa. Okay. Oh, this is not too hard.

0: It's not too hard. Come on. Come on. I am flying Red Bull 1. I am in control. Look at this. We're going right.
1: Okay. So what you're going to do is level off there for me. I want you to go down, dive down a little bit for 160. And when you're ready, I want you to roll left, same as what you did. When
0: now?
1: You're ready, go. Go, go, go. More, more, more, more, more. More, more, more, more, more. More, more, more, more, more. Last one.
0: Okay. That's it. That's all my body can handle.
2: I know that he's confident. He's brave. The bravest button out I've ever seen.
1: Yeah, let's pull some G. Let's go. Whoop-a. Ready?
0: Oh,
1: let's go.
0: Oh, oh, no. Yes. Oh, yes.
1: All right, here we go.
0: Oh, my goodness.
1: Yeah. You okay?
0: Whoa. Oh, the vomit almost came. The vomit almost came. I was fine, and then my whole body did this, and it almost came out like toothpaste. It almost just squirted out like toothpaste out of my mouth.
2: The heart of a lion. It's butternut.
1: Are you ready to land?
0: Yes, please.
3: TV traffic, Red Bull 1, Roger, downwind now for runway 10.
4: Definitely gonna bomb. Definitely gonna bomb. Oh, that is amazing. That is unbelievable. I honestly do think I'm gonna bomb. If I knew how to take these straps off, I would be in the bathroom already. Oh.
2: On the ground, on the ground. Kiss the ground. That's, you gotta, yeah. Oh. Yeah. Yeah, just in case. I think that is the best thing I've ever seen. I knew that he was always going to be able to do it. We used to, like, commercial planes that take off and gradually...
5: That standard takeoff or something
2: no,
5: like
2: that. No,
5: but
2: then you just went, like, straight. I was, like, surprised, to say the least. Like, I don't know. I would never be able to, I don't think.
5: Like a safe place.
2: It's his happy place. Look at him like a little cute baby.
5: Aww. How's it?
2: Butternut, did your ego write some checks your body couldn't cash, my boy?
6: I'm fine.
5: You look
2: feeling
5: fine.
2: Good.
6: I feel wonderful. You know, some of us are wheels up. I'm more like a wheels down kind of guy. You can have this.
5: Thanks.
6: As a sign of my appreciation for, and you can have the other half because you're special as well.
5: Well, how's about we put another challenge on the table to see what sort of a driver you are? I know you said you like wheels on the floor, but I think I've got something up my sleeve that might interest you.
6: If we're driving, I'm in.
5: Cool. Well, why don't you guys fetch me at 8 tomorrow and, yeah, let's see what it's like.
0: I'm keeping a suit, man, but the personal relationship with it now, my Pat, I'm very excited for all the adventures we're going to have today. But yesterday was easily one of the greatest days of my life. I did not sleep last night because of you. I keep telling Nicholas that I actually flew the plane. Did I actually fly the plane a little bit? Was I actually in control, or was that all just in my mind?
5: No, you had it, bud.
0: Then I had the second and more, I think, interesting thought. I was like, listen, all of this is well and good. But is this your job? Like, just you wake up, you get dressed in a onesie, and you go and fly in the sky.
5: No, unfortunately not. It's my passion, it's my hobby, it's my sport. But no, we've got a family business which does demolition and earth moving. So that's our main bread and butter.
0: Are you sure you're ready for this action? Because the ground is my department, my friend. The sky may be your area of expertise, but the ground,
5: I think the thing I didn't tell you though is anything that goes fast we're into is Davidson. So racing cars, aeroplanes, anything. So you better bring your A-game.
0: Okay, well, round two, Davidson versus Goliath. I think it's on. The mine truck, boy!
7: Look at the roller, my friend.
0: Oh, and the excavators. That you have the coolest toys on earth. Rose, don't be jealous. Don't be jealous. This is just going to be a fling.
2: So this is your day job?
5: Yeah, this is what I do day to day. And yeah, sometimes at night as well if we need to. So yeah.
0: Look at the
5: Pays
0: size.
5: The bills.
0: Look at the size of this thing. So with an open mind, I'm just saying there happens to be like a natural track here. You and me, here we start.

0: boy around, fastest time wins.
1: Sounds like a race.
2: You're never late if you excavate.
3: 3, 2, 1,
0: go! Go! Go! Go! Go! Go, Pep! Come on, Pep! Acceleration!
4: This is gonna take the whole day.
5: Forever.
4: The sun is gonna kill us. Rose? Cover us, darling. Cover us, Rose.
3: Come on, Pat.
4: You're doing amazing, Pat. Believe in yourself. Just believe in yourself. And time.
5: So, do you think you can beat 2:30:31?
4: My friend, this is the first time in my life I could outrun a vehicle number one. But remember, the ground is my thing. 2:31, I'm putting myself at about 1:27. Pat was lazy off the line, lazy on all the corners, and he was checking his blind spot. I'm like, nobody's coming to overtake you, Pat.
1: I don't think any of us are safe.
3: Driver ready!
0: Ready!
3: 3, 2, 1, go!
0: No, no, no, no, no, no, no, no, no, no, no, no, no, no, no, no, no, no, no, no, no, no, no, no, no, no, no, no, no, no, no, no, no, no, no,
3: no, no, no, no, no, no, no, no, no,
0: no,
3: no, no, no, no, no, no, no, no, no, no, no, no, no, no, no, no, no, no, no, no, no, guys, this is not a car. These are tracks. These are tracks, and if these were wheels, I'd been fine. But tracks are doing a different. We're gonna do this on my terms, Pat.
1: I think you should stick to comedy.
3: We're gonna do this on my terms.
0: Firstly, you promised me a race, my friend. That was not a race. I've been in races. I know races. I'm not sure what that was. Maybe a patience race. But either way, now gloves are off. We will start at the top of the hill. We will come down as fast as we can in a weapon of your choice. One lap around Small Stone Mountain, and the first one back to the start wins.
1: Any weapon.
0: Any weapon.
1: Sounds like a race to me.
3: Go! Go! Go!
4: Relax. The tortoise and the hare, my friend. The tortoise and the hare.
5: You know that the hare loses.

0: Come on, Rose. Got this, my darling. Got this, my darling. Come on. Come on, baby. Come on, come on, come on, come on, come on. Let's go, my darling. We got this. We got this. We got this, Rose.
1: What are you doing?
0: Don't worry. We're hitting him off with the pass. It's a shortcut. Hold on.
2: Go, Alpha. Go. Get ready with the drop. Make it a quick one.
1: Come on, we're getting him. We're getting him.
0: In my sight. Here we go. What is he doing? What are you doing? What are you doing? No! What is this?
2: Think you might need these.
0: Come on, Pet! Nobody likes a cheater!
1: Come on, move the stone!
0: Man! Who does this?
1: Can't believe.
0: Man, I'm going as hard as I can. Why are you doing hard loads, Nicholas? Full loads! Full loads! Damn you!
1: I think you forgot your spade, sir.
2: Oh, thank you. I was actually looking for one of these.
0: I'm applauding you, sir, because you are blood of my blood. A genius in wolf's clothing. Well played and well done.
2: Thanks.
0: Well played and well done. Rosie and I were doing our own version of ground obatics, and it was incredible.
2: But you know there's only two places, eh? First and last.
0: Well, I mean, so I've been told, but a place is a place, and some people have no place to go. As they say in the good book, Postman Pat, that's that. Salute and away, my brother.
2: Okay, sure.
0: Stay up, stay well.
2: Thanks for visiting.
0: Stay nice.
1: Thank you for having us.
2: Ciao.
0: A man that can fly and a man that can fly, no wonder you got married young. Bye, Pat, we love you.
1: Bye, Pat.
0: What an experience. I think I'm going to get a tattoo that says WWPD. What would Pat do? Like, he's an amazing dad, successful business owner, a hard worker, an unbelievable husband, and he's also the pilot of Red Bull One.
2: Move over, Maverick, here comes Butternut.
0: Yeah, Butternut and Chocker in the sky. People like Tony Stark actually exist. Spending your days in a quarry so that you can spend your weekends in the sky. We learned that it's a lot easier to move stones with a truck than it is with a couple of spades. Happiness is also different for everyone. And my happiness is firmly on the ground.
1: You were made for this.
0: Guy, where I can give it gears and not have gears given to me.
3: Yeah. Oh, the vomit almost came. The vomit almost came.
0: Onwards and downwards on our journey in the search of some more greats. Good luck at Air Race, Patrick Davidson. Butternut out.

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3: Oh, hey, I'm Jason Goliath. Now, you may know me as the comedian who keeps popping up on your screen. You might know me as the guy who almost beat Formula One's David Coulthard when I was driving a minibus taxi.
4: You're a hell of a driver.
3: Well, that triumph got me all fired up, and I decided to take some time out of my crazy schedule and go out, meet and beat some of the best petrol heads and speed freaks that I can find. Yes! So me, my trusty sidekick Nicholas, and our slightly less trustworthy minibus Rose are hitting the road in the hope of pushing those experts out of the driving seat to show them that I, Jason Goliath, comedian, taxi driver, petrolhead supreme, can actually beat just about everyone. So let's give it gears.

0: Okay, my dude, so we're back in Cape Town where it all started for you. What are we doing here then?
1: Well, we are doing very exciting things. The first exciting thing is I have registered us for the Red Bull Box Kart race. Wait.
0: The Red Bull Box Kart
1: race? Yes, I have. Welcome to the Red Bull Box Kart race 2022. We are on our way to meet Kirsten Landman. Kirsten Landman is an enduro legend. Enduro is those, you know, those big motorbikes that do the Dakar? Yeah. Kirsten Landman is the first African woman to ever complete a Dakar.
2: And South Africa's Kirsten Landman continues to reach new heights in enduro racing.
1: If we can convince Kirsten Landman to join us, I think we'll be fine.
0: That's a winning combination.
1: So, firstly, she's got to like you. Secondly, please be nice. Thirdly, don't mess this up for us. We don't win without her. Just be nice.
0: Always.
1: Good.
0: I'm a nice guy.
1: Love it.
0: Ah, my guy, are you sure this is the right place?
1: This is the location she sent me, but don't question.
0: Stop. We can't take Rosa onto the sand. Come, let's go. We're gonna go and find her. She's gonna be our secret weapon. She's gonna help us win this race.
1: Yes. Good times, good vibes. Come on. Kirsten!
0: Kirsten! I have so much sand in my shoes.
1: But I'm not Aladdin. I'm a design for this environment.
0: Come, where is she?
1: I don't know, she's gotta be. So I feel like I can hear.
0: Why are you not wearing shorts in the desert?
1: Because she said come for a meeting. I don't wear shorts to meetings.
0: Wait, listen. Can you hear? She's coming.
1: She's been coming. It's been close. Which side is she coming from? The sound is everywhere. The sun is everywhere. Kirsten! Pippa! Pippa!
3: You see, I'm a genius, my boy. You want to talk about long pants? Look at us now. I'm like MacGyver of the desert. Look at us now.
0: Yes,
3: protected, okay, look. Fashionable, cute, all at the
0: amazing.
3: Same time.
0: Jeez.
1: This is it. Oh, yes.

0: the great Kirsten Landman. Yeah, you present the Queen of the Desert was from Panoni. It's you. Thank you so much for allowing us to come and meet you in your beautiful office.
1: You know, when you're in the desert, you're supposed to cover your skin, not walk in shorts.
0: Listen, what happened was there was an overheating situation of the core engine, and it had to be modified to protect the parts that were exposed previously.
2: This is a beautiful bike, Kirsten.
0: Is this the Dakar Monster?
1: This is as close as a Dakar Monster as you can get to. So this is my practice bike, but it's a beast.
2: Can I ask?
1: Yes.
2: Because like you have extra tanks here, am I right?
1: Yeah. So the average distance until we get to a refill point at Dakar is close to 260 kilometers. So obviously you got to be able to go far enough with enough fuel. So the faster you go, the more fuel you chow riding in desert.
2: And you're banging it all the way, full throttle.
1: Trying to race as fast as I can. It's a race. This is a road map of the exact track that you're riding on.
2: Okay.
1: It's a paper scroll. We can even go back into the dark ages, but okay. It's the most reliable. So you ride off a trip meter, which matches your reading on the road book, and then you've got your directional routing, and that's how you navigate. The trick is you've got to stay on track, and you've got to keep resetting your trip meter so you don't get lost. Because if you're doing big loops and you're overshooting where the turns are, your trip meter will be running up, and that's where a lot of guys get lost. So you've got to be very accurate with what you're doing. You've got to know what you're doing.
0: No, because this is not Google Maps, my friend.
2: No,
0: it's yeah, this Maps. Thing is, there's this no is recalculating. So the main reason that I need you in our lives, okay? One of our biggest bucket list things was to do the Red Bull Boxcart Race. Essentially, you just build your own thing, okay? You put it all together, you come up with a design, come up with outfits, and then gravity allows you to do unbelievable speeds down the hill. But I need a navigator. I've watched you. If you can control this environment, that downhill is going to be easy for you.
1: I can see it, but I can see it in a different, you know, you got a Dakar rider controlling the boxcart.
0: Navigating.
1: Controlling.
0: No. The thing is, there's no engine. It's a boxcart and it's gravity.
1: We are the engine.
0: Kirsten, I respect that you think that you're a better driver than me, but I want to win.
1: But I also want to win. And I think the only way I can win is if I drive, you navigate.
2: I'm sure there's a way to settle this, guys. Like, because I think both of you are good drivers / riders.
1: We make a challenge, who's the best driver?
0: She just said it. Let's make a challenge, who's the best driver? Okay, Kirsten. So what we're going to do is you are going to set us a Dakar-styled route for us to follow. Then I will be beating you.
1: Well, got the route on my road book, and I think it's fair we ride the same route. It makes it equal playing grounds, but you're going to have to navigate off the road book.
0: Okay, I mean, that's, if that's the way you'd like to win, then let's do it.
1: No!

0: listen.
1: Whoa.
0: Was that your warm up? Was that your actual? Do you want to go again?
1: Because I'm not scared at this point.
2: I think that was as good as it's going
1: to
2: get.
1: Listen, if you are happy to settle for that time, I'm happy to pick it up at that time. Give me a few seconds. I'm going to put on my helmet. And when I return, prepare for your defeat.
2: Well, good luck, boy.
1: Also, have you ever thought about changing your surname to Sandman?
2: It might be a good idea.
1: There's so much.
2: Sand?
1: Yes.
3: Your earpods.
1: My pods, yeah.
3: Yeah. We're going to put it in the helmet. I'll take the road book. And then I'll give you directions, and she'll never know.
0: Yes! Yes! Absolutely yes!
1: Yes!
0: First of all, Kirsten, you need to read the rules, because nowhere does it say two wheels exclusively. V-twin motorbike engine, 1,000 cc's, nearly 200 horses, and it only weighs 400 kilograms. Okay, yes. It's like 524 if you add me. And basically, I am engineered to show you flames. So where's your road book now?
1: Jason, ready?
4: Got you. Yeah.
1: Let's go.
2: Good luck.
1: Okay, let's go. Three, two, one, shoot! Yes! Go, Jason! Woo! Go, Jason!
4: Oh, first, right. I gotta take this call quickly.
2: Where
4: it's my mom.
2: Going?
4: It's my mom. I'm gonna be right back.
2: Come on, we're
4: I'll
2: ready.
4: Be right back. Hey, mom. Yes, I know. I miss you too.
0: Mick, have you got me? Yes, yes, I got you. Loud and clear. Okay, we got this.
4: Okay, Makai, I got you. I got you. The road book is in my hand. Are you ready? Okay, right, let's go.
0: Right! Okay, no, I'm going right. I'm going right. Going right.
4: No, no, don't turn right. I just said right, let's go.
0: Sorry? Your left or my left?
4: Wait, what do you see?
0: What do you mean? What do you mean?
4: So, do you see a big sand dune?
0: Nicholas, all the dunes look the same!
4: So turn right.
0: Nicholas, can you hear me? Hey, are you breaking up? Say again.
4: Have you worked with a road map before?
0: Nicholas, I have no idea where I am.
4: Tell me what you see. Jason! Jason!
0: Nicholas!
2: Nick, bud, I want to head back. I'm gonna go walk my dog. Come find me later.
0: I'm going right. I'm still going right, yes. I'm just going in a big circle now.

0: got a boxcar to pull. Let's go, let's go. Let me grab this. Here we go. Welcome.
1: Okay, welcome, welcome on board. Rosie is a pet-friendly environment, and who is this little monster?
2: This is the love of my life, Samantha Jones, Sammy.
1: Hello, Samantha Sammy. Jones. I wonder if you would abandon Sammy the way you abandoned us in the desert.
2: Oh, I'm sorry, but in my defense, I did call for Nick. I waited for about 10 minutes. I could hear you, couldn't see you.
1: I'm going to stop you right there, because those are all weak excuses, Sammy. Just behave yourself, because you could get abandoned at any time. Where are we going?
2: We are now heading to my mechanic friend, the best guy in the business. Mark. He's going to be the right guy to build this cart. Very hands-on, he's got a mastermind, and he's got all the right tools to make us get to the finish line.
1: Oh yes.
0: Okay.
1: So, how did you get on a bike? Because I was watching you yesterday, and you do it better than I can walk and run.
2: Well, I've been on a bike since I was 8 years old, so I don't know anything different. A little pink and white Pee Wee 80. I won a bet with my dad. He said to me, you make the provincial swimming squad, and I'll buy you a bike. Needless to say, I got my first bike and that was it.
1: Something bad happened to you.
2: Yeah.
1: What happened?
2: The big one that was kind of the life-changing one for me was in 2013, fell off a motorbike racing in a desert race in Botswana. Ruptured my pancreas with my small intestine, flying back to South Africa. Everything went septic. I was put into an induced coma for

0: for 2 weeks. My heart stopped because I was on so much morphine. I woke up and the first thing I said to my mom is, how's my bike? It was kind of like an awakening. You know, we only get one shot at life and you got to live it to the fullest. And that's how I woke up. Make the sport as best as I can and then literally die trying.
1: What is it like being a woman in what technically is a male-dominated sport?
2: Yes.
0: When I'm a competitor and my helmet's on, I feel the same. I don't expect to be treated indifferently because I'm a girl. But it's cool. The guys are very respectful.
2: Say it again. The guys in the sport are?
0: Gentlemen. They really are. You know, you get the odd guy that's hard. Yeah. But there's those people in the world. But this sport of enduro, off-road racing, rally racing, everyone understands that we share the same passion. So we do it because we love it and we're all there because we love it. So, you know, it's pretty fair.
2: Finally. Okay. What's the ultimate, like on your wildest dreams, what is it?
0: I would like to win a world championship.
2: Ladies and gentlemen, boys and girls, the world enduro champion, Kirsten Lundmark! Sir, must be Mark,
3: the great bike builder / boxcar champion builder.
2: Thank you for your time, sir.
4: Nice to meet you too. I'm Jason Goliath.
1: Nicholas, good to meet you, sir.
0: Mr. Mark, hey, nice to see you again.
5: How's it going?
0: Sammy, you say hello to Uncle Mark. Yay.
2: So, listen, thank you so much for your time, but we don't have much of it. So, let's tell her what we must and get to it. Okay, team, tell her what you must. This is going to be very, very simple. Objective, simple, speed. How do we get from the top of the hill to the bottom of the hill as quickly as possible?
0: I want to feel like I'm driving a bike, you know, because that's where I'm comfortable. Yeah. Four wheels, it's not my playground.
2: Think Formula One.
0: It looks like a spider. Three important factors going into the development of this car. Okay.
2: So, Mr. Genius.
6: Not quite.
1: What if we combine the two? We do your two wheels and put the cart on the side. That makes it three wheels because then you can do the leaning.
0: So we're going for three wheels?
2: Yeah, I mean,
0: long and hard.
2: So I'm thinking chariot. Oh, come on.
0: Okay,
2: So I'm standing up, seated rider, steering wheel, and then here you've got like a ballast. Are you gonna be able to design this strong enough so that we don't die, also fast enough so that we win?
6: I think we can do something there, man.
0: It's light.
2: Tick.
0: It's fast.
2: Tick.
0: It can turn.
2: Tick.
0: It's strength.
2: Tick.
0: And that equals...
2: winning! Come on!
1: Tick the box.
2: Hands in. Hands in. Team Tala, what you must!
7: Yeah, I think it'll be good.
2: A little bit.

0: Here we go, a little bit more. Yeah, perfect, perfect.
1: I can barely see anything.
0: Smooth lines, loving it. Think leopard, leopard. Can't step away. You've got to know when to call it.
2: That's
0: Okay,
2: so you'll see here. Yeah. We've got two little things to clip in.
0: Sports mode, slow down. Okay. Wind. Balance check.
2: Forward, pull back.
0: One, two, three.
3: Oh yes. Look at that. Oh yes.
0: I'm a little bit worried it's gonna be front heavy. I think we just a quick test.
4: Standing by, ready, 3, 2, 1, go. Okay.
3: Yes.
4: All right.
3: Yes.
4: Oh, it's working.
5: Yes.
4: I can feel it. Test the brakes.
5: Yes.
4: Test the brakes. Come on.
0: Guys, I think we've done an incredible job.
1: Yes.
0: I think again we've proved that teamwork makes the dream work.
1: Always.
0: I think that a few final touches on that cart, and I don't see how we don't win.
1: Yeah.
0: But why are we in a tent on the floor?
2: So this is just, it gives you guys a bit of an idea what my life at Dakar is going to be like. So it's a full day of working on bikes. We spent the day on the cart. Yeah. And this is it. We'd be in the desert, and now you've got to sleep with the clunky noises of trucks and spanners being spun on the hard ground. And tomorrow we start racing, just as we're going to do tomorrow.

0: Okay, next stop, the Red Bull box cart race. Let's go, Team Dalla, what you must.
1: Yes.
0: Come on. Come on. Okay, Kirsten, talk me through what you need me to do. So I know, when you turn left, I lean right.
1: No. So you're going to lean the direction that we're turning. So if I go left, you lean left. We want to flow. You know, I think of my racing as like a snake. You know, a slithering snake where they're smooth, but they're fast.
2: Flowing like water.
1: Flowing like water.
2: Yes.
0: So left is left, right is right.
1: Yeah, exactly.
0: Team Dalla, what you must, reporting for duty. Red Bull box cart will never be the same again, ever.
3: Red Bull box cart race, for the first time it's in the mother city, in the iconic, the colorful, the ever lekker Boo Cup. One more time, Boo Cup!
4: Well, don't think for a second that this is going to be easy just because it's a boxcar race.
0: Literally, the Great Gatsby. I love it. It does make me hungry. This is Team Min Verstappen, not Max. This is Min. This is a chop on the prize stand. And then have a look at this. There's a chop in the chop. Ah, the boinky boinky! Yeah.
5: This is your first time.
0: Yeah, this is your last time.
6: Good morning, Quimora.
0: Wait, this is Team Dalla, what you must, number 11, reporting for duty, man.
6: Fantastic.
0: Judge away, judges.
7: Why this one?
0: We kind of had this idea that I like four wheels, she likes two wheels, so we combined to make three wheels.
1: Baby.
0: If Ben-Hur and Mad Max had a child, and that child grew up in Boo Cup, this is their child.
6: Wow, it looks amazing, guys. And what do you plan for your performance?
8: Performance.
0: Oh, yeah. We're going to perform just fine down the hill. So judge us not on our planning, but on our performance. I guarantee you, your day's going to feel better after seeing us.
8: Yes.
6: Amazing.
0: We're going to headline with it.
3: I'm on the starting line with the Pochi Boys. Can we show some love for the Pochi Boys?
0: Okay, guys, I managed to find us a little speaker because I don't know if you heard what those judges said. They said they need a performance. So I asked a couple of people, and apparently it's an actual performance with an actual stage.
1: Are you guys singing?
0: We're going to rap.
8: We're going to rap.
1: Okay.
0: Here we go. Tell her what you must. It is what it is. Okay, Nick, you start.
9: What you must. Just tell her what you must.
0: Tell
9: her what you must. Just tell her what you must.
0: Stop it. Okay. So I think, you guys maybe go. Tell her what you must. Say it. Mark, I need more from you.
8: Yeah.
10: Tell her what you must.
0: Here we go, Kirst.
8: Emotion.
6: Tell her what you must.
0: There we go. Nice. Here we go. So you guys will harmonize.
8: Okay. Let's go.
0: So Nick, we're going to freestyle. Here we go.
9: Team, tell her what you must in the building.
0: Tell her what you must, baby. All day, every day. It is what it is. Here we go. Box cart.
9: We tell her what you must. Your cart's full of rust. Look at you. All you see is our dust. Why?
0: Because you got crust in your ears, you're not allowed beers. Look at your fears, you're never gonna win because you're too thin. Down the hill you go, but your cart's too slow. No?
9: Oh no, there you go.
0: Hey, Dalla. Oh, Dalla. Hey, Dalla.
9: Dalla, Dalla, Dalla, Dalla, Dalla, what you must.
0: Dalla, what you must. Hey, Dalla, what you must. Hey, okay, Mark, at this point, you turn around and you start twerking to the crowd. Okay, guys, super, super simple. You gotta visualize it, you gotta feel it, you gotta anticipate it. Let's start at the top.
3: Let's go!
10: And out.
1: The start is everything. We slow off the start, we're slow to the finish.
3: Over they go, nicely.
0: As soon as I get up to speed, I jump on.
1: Yeah.
0: That's when you guys turn on the afterburners, give us that last final bit of launch.
1: Yeah. I'm gonna go like a wah, wah.
0: Okay, so I go woo,
1: yeah. This is where you're going to lean back and you're going to wheelie through it. Dweesh, dweesh, dweesh.
3: He's going to take the lead. Goes over the bottom.
1: Oh. This is the fast part, as you can see.
0: Ah, you see. Inspect the chicane.
3: Let's design the circuit. What a legend. Oh, and the driver's in the road.
0: Why is this so high?
1: No, man.
0: No, guys. There's nothing safe for this.
3: Gonna make it.
1: Home stretch, last one, finish line. This is what we race for.
0: As we come past the finish line,
1: victory.
0: The most important thing, Kirsten, please, we have to be humble in our victory.
1: Okay?
0: I don't want any of this. Losers, in your face.
1: Okay.
0: I don't want any of that.
3: Okay, ladies and gents, we got Team Dalla, what you must. Can we give it up for them? Nicholas, Mark, Kirsten, and Jason. Bro, Team Dalla, what you must.

Tell her what you must, cause it is what it is.

0: Okay, Kirsten, let's go. Let's do this. We got this. We got this, Kirsten.
1: In 3, 2, 1. Over to you, Brian.
2: Right, as we pick them up there, Dalloway, you must first female driver. And of course, let's see how she copes now. She's taking the middle circuit. Looks like it's a tricycle. Three-wheeler it is. Controlling it nicely. Lots of experience here. She's got speed. Whoa, look at that. Through the chicane. Beautiful.
1: Holding it nicely. You can see like
0: a We're good.
2: All the way down now. Through the pot. Oh, wow. Easy,
0: on.
2: Easy.
0: Oh,
2: let's have a look. How's this young lady doing?
0: Let's go!
2: We should pick her up shortly as she'll be going towards the cobblestone. Having done the Dakar, this will be a walk in the park. Coming up the cobblestone now. Nicely does it.
0: Over cobblestone.
2: A little bit of shaking of the lips there. Here we go now. The unfinished bridge. Nadia will be standing by.
0: Can we have a round of applause for this?
3: Yes!
0: Magician!
4: Thank you.
0: Team Dalla, what you must!
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0: Listen. We may not have made the podium, but I think that we did ourselves proud.
4: Yeah.
0: I know we won the crowd.
4: It's amazing because I thought we would have won on time, but our performance won us, and I'm a crappy dancer.
6: I still want to
3: fire on stage.
0: No, your dancing is why we got 10th, let me tell you. Yeah.
3: We are on the podium of people's hearts.
4: No,
0: yes, we are.
4: Well.
0: And they'll remember us. I want you to tell Mark we said thank you.
4: I will.
0: And then most importantly,
3: we love Mark.
0: Kirsten Landman, you are a gem of a human.
3: The most amazing.
0: Wishing you just nothing but the best. May the sand be just grippy enough. May the sun be not too hot.
4: Thank you.
0: And may the petrol never run out.
4: Thanks, guys.
3: And never forget that you are an inspiration.
4: Thank you.
3: You are a legend, and you are going to take over the world.
4: It's been a pleasure.
0: Salute.
3: It has been a pleasure.
0: Masakant.
3: Meeting you.
0: Go well. Be well. Well. Not standing up.
3: Be safe.
4: It's okay.
3: Take
4: you stay
3: it
4: seated.
3: Easy.
4: Get your breath back.
0: Be safe
4: I will
0: out
4: see
0: there.
4: You guys.
0: Be safe out there.
3: It's been amazing,
0: ride
3: Chris.
0: Safe. Ride safe and keep being a legend. Hey, the great Landman. I'm going to tell people I know you personally.
4: I know. Well.
0: I trust you for life.
3: Forever.
0: For life. Landman for life.
3: Give
0: go well, my friend. Go well. Hey.
1: What you must.
0: Hey, sing it.
1: Tell her what you must, team. Tell her what you must. Tell her what you must, team. Tell her what you must.
7: Since filming this episode, Kirsten Landman Dallad what she had to Dalla and accomplished her dream. She did it. She finished second in the Dakar solo, unassisted. That means by herself with her motorbike. And I don't think I could fully, truly comprehend just how difficult that is to do. Go, Kirsten, go. You are full of surprises, and we cannot wait to see what you do next. A big shout out. Cape Town, thank you. We love you. Book up. Adopt us, please. Be my mother and my father. What an amazing experience. I learned that Nicholas's rapping is way better than his navigating. I also learned that when you give it gears as a team, everybody wins. Nick, let's give it gears, my boy. Sideways this time.

0: Aware, I'm Jason Goliath. Now you may know me as the comedian who keeps popping up on your screen. Or you might know me as the guy who almost beat Formula One's David Coulthard when I was driving a minibus taxi.
1: You're a hell of a driver.
0: Well, that triumph got me all fired up, and I decided to take some time out of my crazy schedule and go out, meet and beat some of the best petrol heads and speed freaks that I can find. Yes! So me, my trusty sidekick Nicholas, and our slightly less trustworthy minibus Rose are hitting the road in the hope of pushing those experts out of the driving seat to show them that I, Jason Goliath, comedian, taxi driver, petrolhead supreme, can actually beat just about everyone. So let's give it gears.
2: Right, my guy, what is our story today? Where are we going? What are we doing?
0: Well, let's start with the fact that I put Rose on leave. Rose needed a vacation, tire change, wheel alignment, etc.
3: Yeah.
0: And because we're coming somewhere special, I thought we'll come in something special. So we are almost at the border of Lesotho, but this is a very special border because it's called Sani Pass. Sani Pass is 4x4 Mecca. Like literally people in 4x4s from around the world make a pilgrimage to go up this hill. And we are in a vehicle designed for the hill called a Sani, a car built in the 90s for this pass. Sandy the Sani. I just made that up right now.
3: Sandy
0: the Sani, yeah. We're going to meet a guy who I like to call the king of the roof, Wade Young, hard enduro legend.
4: First across the finish line, Wade Young.
0: 7-time Roof of Africa champion.
5: Belongs to Young.
6: With the finish line in sight, Young finishes first.
0: Hard enduro legend, expert, bruh. This guy understands two wheels. Like, I don't even know how he walks. He's better at riding than he is at walking. He's one of those guys.
2: What I don't understand is Rose could have easily done this road.
0: This is nothing. Believe me, it's about to get pretty and the road is about to get treacherous. Sandy, I'm gonna get Sandy in a Sani at Sani. Come on, Sandy!
2: Oh, here we go. Oh, this is tricky.
0: Look at the side. Look at the drop. You go off here. Game over.
2: Here we go.
0: I'm not even trying to plan this journey. We just make it corner by corner. So far, so good. Don't stop.
2: Sandy's got this. Sandy.
0: You know what, Nick? Just remember, this thing was built in the 90s. You know what people in the 90s love doing?
2: Yeah.
0: Taking breaks. Come and have a look at the drop. Come and understand the view, the valley, the pass, the road, the magnificence. Tell me that every fiber in your body is not wanting you to go,
7: hello!
2: What about? Okay,
0: yeah,
2: now we're
0: yeah.
2: just having fun. Yes. This is amazing.
0: Yes, and every baboon in the area just went, hmm?
8: Sandy, come on, Sandy.
2: Made it up the Sani Pass.
0: Yes, we're still making it.
8: Welcome to Lesotho.
0: Listen, Sandy, just easy with the vibrations there, Michael.
2: I am surprised that Sandy made it up this pass.
0: Dude.
2: Whoa. What's this guy doing? I think he's off.
0: Okay.
2: Sandy was made for this.
0: And I suppose we're going this way.
2: This is where we're going, yeah.
0: Oh, look at this.
2: Man. Dude, I can't believe the shepherd directed us to the most beautiful viewpoint in Lesotho.
0: I think you've been shepherded us to the most beautiful viewpoint in Lesotho.
2: So this is where Wade trains.
0: This is a guy's gym. This is his gym.
2: Bruh.
0: Oh. And if you look out there, there's a speck. You see the speck moving?
2: Yes. Oh, it's too fast to be an animal.
0: That's him. In his gym.

0: seven-time champion, Wade Young!
1: Nice to finally meet you guys.
0: I'm Jason Goliath. Oh, my brother. Oh, we're so nice to meet you, guy. So you train here to get used to altitude, or just because it's beautiful, or for the rocks? What's the...
2: I think it's a bit of everything, eh? It's a place to ride, altitude, so you're working hard, and look at the scenery.
3: I haven't seen anything as beautiful as this in my life.
0: Listen, the bike is not far off. It's quite beautiful itself. Is this the bike, the one you won Roof of Africa?
2: This is the one and the weapon of choice.
0: So what makes it so glorious?
2: So we run a two-stroke. Means it's got short explosive power.
0: Uh-huh.
2: And we run a tubeless back wheel.
0: So when you say tubeless, it's like a bicycle or like a car tire with no tube.
2: There's no air. So it's like a piece of plastic foam that molds. It's quite soft and squishy.
0: Oh.
2: And the softer that is, the more traction you get.
0: So what's it called? A pommel tube?
2: No, it's called a moose.
3: A moose?
0: A what?
2: A moose.
3: So you have a moose in your back wheel and on your hair, because we can see you took your helmet off, the hair didn't
0: move. So glad you brought that up, Nicholas, because I was annoyed. When you took that thing off, I was like, how do you look like Prince Charming? And you've just taken off a helmet and you are riding a bull. Two-stroke, big power, knobbly tires, moose in the back. I just want to touch it a little bit. I was going to
2: take it for a ride later.
0: I might, you know what I mean, share some of my things with you.
2: That'll be interesting.
0: But before we start sharing, maybe we should start caring, because we rushed and we didn't plan everything properly. So we didn't really book into a place to stay.
3: We can just check into the hotel, is it?
2: Why not? Pull in.
0: So maybe meet us back at the car and then we'll follow you, if that's okay.
2: Sweet.
0: Salute. Nice to meet you, Mr. Young. Big power.
3: What?
0: Big power.
3: A handsome man.
0: My man, the jawline. Dude, this is unbelievable. Do you think it's taking us like to a touristy place first, or is this where we stay?
3: Dude, I hope this is where we're staying. Can you imagine? I've never slept in a hut before. The most realistic, authentic experience you can have.
0: I've never been this in the mood to take a selfie in my life.
2: Welcome, guys.
0: Dude.
2: This is us for tonight.
0: Come on! Come on!
2: I'm gonna go get changed quick, and then we'll see you now.
0: Oh, wait. Slip into something warm. My guy, you know how happy I am that I brought my warm slippers. Right, shot for bringing us to this amazing spot, but I want to talk about the sport. So you've got soft enduro, hard enduro. What is the...
2: There isn't quite such a thing as soft enduro, hard enduro is basically big mountains, big rocks, slippery conditions, just the most extreme things between 6 and 8 hours on the bike.
0: One day?
2: Lose
0: one saddle?
2: Between 2 and 3 kgs.
0: Are you calloused? Are you like solid?
2: Yeah, you're sore. You're hurting.
0: You must be obsessed with Lesotho. Because 7-time champion, Roof of Africa, come on.
3: I'd have a 7 tattoo.
0: I'd cut off these fingers just so I was walking around with a 7 all the time.
2: Yeah, no, the roof definitely holds a special place in my heart. Basically where my career started. Age of 16, big dreams.
4: Wade Young has done the nearly impossible by winning one of the biggest hard enduro races in the world at only 16 years of age, the youngest ever winner of the Roof of Africa.
2: The emotion never really kicked in until that last 50 meters. I came around the corner, I saw the finish line, and I just get goosebumps thinking about it.
0: I'm so happy you said that, because I'm not saying that as a test, but your attitude towards winning means I can work with you. My friend, I've raced David Coulthard. I trained Binda. In a taxi, yes.
5: Yes.
0: I trained Binda, and I mean, we've seen nothing but results. So if you are open to it, I feel like I could turn the beautiful diamond I see into a finished product.
3: Come on, bro. Come on. Make a champion.
0: Come on.
3: Oh, can't wait.
0: Are we not
5: so
0: eating?
5: Yeah.
0: Guys, are we not?
5: Yeah.
0: Nick, are we? Nick, there's food here. Nick. Wait, I know how you're feeling. And I also know that you're good, but we need you to get to great on the roof, all right? I need you to think about, like, what if you were a superhero? What if that superhero was Spider-Man? What if Spider-Man rode a bike? That's the type of extreme I'm talking about. Well, and just breathe through this, because I believe in you. You're going to head up the rock face, okay? You're gonna do a turn, come back down the rock face, another turn, back up the rock face, cross the top of the rocks, and then you're gonna get into the water and come through the water to us. Are you scared of water?
2: Nope.
0: I know it sounds hectic, brah, but trust me, if you can do this, then we can work together and I can make you great. Can you do it?
2: Yep.
0: Here we go.
3: Make him go up the rocks.
0: Just, if you can make it up the rocks.

0: Did you feel a sensation when you went up?
1: Yeah, man.
0: No, front and back.
1: Oh. Yeah, just everything's inside.
0: Wow. That's a bit show-offish,
1: a little bit. But I mean,
0: I'm gonna have to work on his ego more than his skills. I can tell you.
1: Made that look too easy, my friend. I think it's time for Plan B.
0: Yay! Yes, you've passed grade one. That was the beginner's course, obviously. So nice. I like that you're competent. But are you up for a real challenge, though?
2: I am. What do you guys got in mind?
0: I was pondering, based on where we are, you, me, up Sunny Pass, when it takes all.
2: Okay, sounds pretty easy to me.
0: Listen, you're smiling, but I can see a little bit of fear in your eyes. Are you sure about this?
2: Yeah, sounds good. Let's do it.
0: Okay, well, in is in. Go get some practice. Just take it easy. Watch the rocks. It's a little bit slippery. You okay in the clutch there?
3: How can you let him challenge us?
0: Nicholas?
3: Sandy!
0: Nicholas, I think I actually have a plan.
3: Trust me. Trust. Trust. Trust.
0: For once. Nick. Nick.
1: My Nick. Man, you've taken it too far.
0: Nick.
1: You have taken it too far.
0: Nick. How?
3: I'm sorry, I get excited.
0: I know.
3: You know, what happens is I see the thing and then I don't want to be embarrassed and then I say things.
1: I hear you, but I know that you can't ride a motorbike. I know that Sandy is not a race car. How are we supposed to beat Wade Young?
3: I really do have a plan.
1: I can't wait to hear
3: you. Have you ever heard of Jeanine de Villiers? Have you ever heard of Dakar legend Jeanine de Villiers in the GR Hilux?
1: Don't tell me you know him.
3: My guy, these are my people. I told you, I'll get us out of any problem. It's all about who you know. Look at this, my brother.
4: Jeanine. The number you have dialed does not exist. Please redial carefully or consult...
1: Oh, so you know him?
3: It's probably the fact that we're out of the country. It's roaming. So then I'm going to send him a text.
0: Text?
3: If it's the altitude, but your attitude is not sitting well with me right now. I'm a little bit emotional because I'm quite impressed with Wade.
1: Okay.
3: Nick, no.
1: Nick. I'm listening.
3: Okay. Help me.
1: What are we going to do?
3: No, I believe in you. So do what you do and plan B this, boy. You know how to do this.
1: I got you.
3: And Nick, I mean, worst case, I'll take the embarrassment with Sandy.
1: No, it's fine, man. I'm going to make a plan. Because I always
0: Nick,
1: have
0: you
1: to
0: are
1: make
0: the CEO
1: plan.
0: Of Plan B, boy.
1: I know.
0: I love you, Nick. Nick, say you love me too. Nick, you know how that makes
1: love
0: me feel.
1: Love you too, man. Love you too.
0: Thank you. I'm going to be in my room. And did they say anything about room service, aircon?
1: No, the aircon, just leave the door open. And then room service is self room service.
0: I wish.
1: Might as well take these sheep and put them in the road.
0: My brother. Dude. Hitza. How are you, sir?
1: Can you bring all of these sheep tomorrow morning, see here on Sunny Pass, right? If you can bring them here to this hairpin, 8 o'clock tomorrow morning.

0: wonder if he understood. Moment. How's it? My brother, I need to find out how fast is this horse? You see the pass, right? He's on a race from here all the way to the top on the horse. So I need to know how fast can it go up the hill? Like, the horse. Okay, Sandy. It's time to turn you into a race car, baby. Let's go. Make you light. Okay, Sandy. Baby, I believe in you.
1: Aye, wait, it's gorgeous up here, but it's too cold, my man. This thing's in my bones.
2: You know, in Roof 2018, we started in the snow. It was raining halfway through. By the time we got to the finish line, it was 25 degrees.
1: Snow, rain, and 25 on the same day.
2: Yeah, you know, you just gotta peel off layers as you go.
1: Nick.
2: Good evening.
0: How are you?
1: More importantly, how are you, Nicholas, and how are we?
0: Sorted, my friend.
1: So, listen, gents, tomorrow it's gonna be two wheels versus four wheels, which is weirdly like a bit of a throwback to the, you know, Roof of Africa from the 50s, where they would be four wheel and two wheel. And I feel like tomorrow's like a hashtag throwback, hashtag homage. Hashtag we are recreating history here, my friend.
2: For sure. Cool. Okay. I'm gonna get some rest and see you guys on the start line.
1: Good job. Mm-hmm. If I was you, I would be sleeping already.
2: Yeah. See you guys in the morning.
1: Good time, my brother. Thank you for bringing us to this amazing spot, bro.
2: Oh, like, unbelievable. We'll see you guys there.
1: Salute.
2: Good evening.
1: Sleep well.
3: Nick, seriously though, are we sorted?
0: I'm somewhat confident.
3: I have one final plan. Just a backup of a backup. Right. And I would execute that plan, but I'm frozen in this position. So if you can help me up, I will take you somewhere.
0: I mean, let us go and execute this plan. Can you take one of these flaming logs with us?
3: Okay.
0: Nick, this is going to be quick and easy, my friend.
3: What are we doing?
0: Okay, all I want you to do, we're going to siphon half of the petrol out.
3: That just means that he's going to get stuck halfway up. You got to suck, get some petrol into the pipe, and then straight into the zero can.
0: Okay.
3: Suck properly.
0: Okay.
3: There we go. Don't worry. It's gonna make you stronger.
0: Yeah.
3: It'll kill all the germs. Don't worry.
0: Now I'm a real petrol head.
3: There we go. It's enough. Put up. Oh, finger. Lift it higher. Let that petrol run back in.
0: Okay, quickly. Okay.
3: I'll sort out here again.
0: How could you leave the can? I thought you were bringing the can.
3: Have I ever brought anything? I don't carry things.
0: Just carry the can.

0: My man, I can't get hold of him. The sheep herder is not here. He's got no signal. I don't know if there's network. I don't know if he's got a phone.
1: You had one job. You had one job. Now you're surprised there's no signal on the pass. Relax. Our plan's going to work. He's got half a tank, which means he'll get halfway up. Remember our story. Altitude means you chow double the petrol in half the time. Then what do? We cruise past.
0: Yes.
1: Arrogant faces.
0: Yes.
1: Why? Tortoise and the hare.
0: Because?
1: You taught me that.
0: Who wins?
1: Thank
0: who
1: you.
0: Who wins?
1: The tortoise.
0: Yes.
1: Which is us.
0: That's us.
1: Because we are tortoises.
0: And?
1: Nicholas. Are those?
0: So look, weight. Because you know we needed to remove some weight from the car and then those are heavy. Those are heavy.
1: It said on the box, not for outdoor use.
0: Look how comfortable he is.
1: I can't believe you exported my slippers to Lesotho.
0: Yeah. Finally.
1: Hey, you're late, Brian. I thought maybe you woke up with the young chicken skin this morning and gave up.
2: Sorry, I'm late. I ran out of fuel. I didn't have enough petrol.
1: Ah.
0: And then? So, is the race off?
2: I had to make a plan. Luckily, I found some. I got some from my emergency supplier.
1: Emergency.
0: Which?
1: So I mean, that's great thinking, Batman. Yeah, that
0: makes sense. So ready to race?
2: Ready to race. You guys be my guests. You take the lead.
1: You want me to go?
2: Remember, okay. The losers drink out the boot, eh?
1: I don't.
2: And to be honest, I wouldn't want to drink out of these myself.
1: Oh, my man.
0: That's how you get foot and mouth disease.
1: Okay.
0: Jason.
3: Focus. Got this.
0: Once you get the seatbelt on, you're good to go.
1: Okay, Nick, you gotta count me in.
0: I'm gonna count you down.
1: Okay.
0: Ready?
1: Here we go.
0: We go.

0: Here we go.
1: Okay.
0: Come on.
1: Three.
0: Yes.
1: Two.
0: Yes. Two. Two.
2: We need a miracle, a miracle, a miracle, a miracle, a miracle, a miracle, a
0: miracle, a miracle. Yes, boy. Oh. What I tell you, boy? It's about okay. Who you know in this show. Come on, Uncle Gigi. Thank you for coming through. Can I call you Uncle Gigi?
3: Yes.
0: Uncle Janiel, sorry, man.
3: That was a rush, man.
0: I know. But I had no doubt. Janiel de Villiers, meet Wade Young. One wheel drive.
4: Pleased to meet you. I don't know if we're happy to see you or.
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3: Maybe a bit less.
0: 400,000 horsepower. 1 million. I mean, quarter to a million horsepower on 35-inch tires.
4: But you know, we're a lot lighter and we only have two wheels. You got to carry two guys and that thing's very heavy.
3: I'm in South Africa's trusty Hilux, eh?
0: Drop the mic.
3: That'll never let you down.
0: How many cylinders you got in there?
4: Just one. That's all I need.
3: Same as the wheel, my man.
0: One cylinder.
3: One wheel.
0: One wheel.
4: But the back wheel.
0: If you win, I'm going to get that tattooed on my body. One cylinder, one wheel, but the back one.
4: Yeah.
0: On my stomach. Wait, I'm a kind person, I'm a fair person. Do you want to re-strategize who's going first?
4: I think I'll take the lead on this one.
0: I think you should take the lead on this one, so you have some clean road to get your one-wheel drive up the hill. Be a gentleman, look after yourself and go hard. Remember who you are. Go hard. All in. Don't let us get in your head.
4: We're all in.
0: All in.
4: We're all in.
0: Impress me.
3: Good luck,
4: man. Yes, man, win.
0: Let's go. Come on. Come on.
1: Three, two, one. Go! Go, go! Go, go, go, go!
0: One wheel.
1: Boy.
0: You see, it is the one wheel. Listen, he is...
5: he's moving.
0: No, he's flying.
5: I'd prefer to go up here on four than two.
0: Look, even I'd me. Rather walk up than two.
5: I prefer, my wife would prefer, my mother would prefer. I feel like he hasn't let off the throttle. I feel like he's just been on the throttle the whole time.
0: So what is our strategy exactly? Are we just going to be just foot flat and...
5: We'll have to go, eh?

0: The official time for Wade was 4 minutes and 4 seconds.
1: That's fast.
2: That is fast. That is
1: very
2: fast.
1: That's very fast, eh?
2: I do still feel, however, we got this, and I should drive. I mean...
1: I don't think so, my man.
2: I mean...
1: Sorry. You're my navigator. You're going to guide me and help me get to the top.
2: I got you. I got you. Nick has prepared a map for us, so we should be able to navigate...
1: No. Leave that thing. That thing looks terrible.
2: Thank you. I appreciate it.
1: Use the GPS, look in the road, and help me get us to the top.
2: Okay. GPS active. Come on. 2, 1. Go, go, go, go, go. Yes.

That's it! That's it!

0: Gents, this is easily one of the most exciting days of my life. I have to just say, being a passenger, Janelle, thank you firstly for one of the great experiences. This experience hurt my brain. I can't understand how the vehicle is able to cope and handle and not fall off. Your bravery is huger than any bravery I've experienced, because I was in a car with a cage around me. You just had a helmet. You, my friend, are a superhero, and it hurts me that you look like Prince Charming when you take your helmet off. You are unbelievable. Tell me, wait, what is the most difficult thing about Sunny Pass?
1: I think for me, coming up towards the top, losing power at the altitude.
2: Do you feel it as you're coming up?
1: The last 100 meters, the bike starts losing a lot of power, splattering a bit.
0: Then air 3,000 meters, then air.
3: It's very high. Yeah.
0: Janelle, sure. Other than being high, what else?
4: The sheer cliffs, the drops, the narrowness of the pass, the rocks. Easily one of the most challenging tracks that I've had to go up in my racing career, for sure.
0: Can we just agree? This thing is not a toy. If you don't have a race prep vehicle, first gear. First gear, because you will go off and then it's over.
4: No room for error. Yeah.
0: Come on. Yeah. But the reason we're here is to see who took it all. Nicholas?
2: As you guys know, I took one of each of your boots so that you don't know who the winner is. The times are unbelievable. Wade, you did it in a ridiculous, unbelievable 4 minutes, 4 seconds on two wheels. And I know you did one wheel half of the time. So congratulations.
5: Thanks.
2: Yes, yes.
6: Well done.
2: Okay. Yeah. Then to Neil, 4 wheels, 3 minutes, 45 seconds. Yes.
5: Good job.
2: Yes.
5: First time.
2: I told you. No, let's hit it. Hit it. Yes. And then we had an agreement, right? We do have a delicious beverage for you right here, sir. I poured it myself. They were not clean when I poured
4: it. That's what I
0: thought.
4: It's
0: the sock juice. The sock juice attracts a fly.
2: The fly was in there when
5: I cleaned it.
4: Good luck, Mahmood.

0: champion. You are a champion. The happiness, yes. The happiness that I have inside me is overwhelming. It makes me happy that you are young, which means you've got so many more years to entertain us and thrill us and just be a bastion, bruh, because you're a light and we thank you. Your experience and your kindness. Thank you for all you've done for motorsport, for all you've done in motorsport, and thank you for just being cool with us.
1: It's a privilege. Thank you very much.
2: Yeah.
1: Thanks, Wido.
2: That was a lucky experience.
1: Brilliant.
3: Yes.
1: Thanks.
0: Guys, I think this deserves a celebration.
3: It does.
0: Nick, give us a beat.
4: There was a guy named Janil. He likes to drive uphill. Then someone young, his name is Young, on a motorbike showing off with his skills. Wop, wop, wop, wop, wop, wop, wop, wop, wop, wop, wop, wop, wop, wop, wop, wop, wop, wop, wop, wop, wop, wop, wop, wop, wop, wop, wop, wop, wop, wop, wop, wop, wop, wop, wop, wop, wop, wop, wop, wop, wop, wop, wop, wop, wop, wop,
5: wop, wop, wop, wop, wop, wop, wop, wop, wop, wop, wop, wop, wop, and your relationship with fear is directly linked to your experience. And by that I mean how much experience you actually have. Wade Young redefined bravery in my book. The fact that you went up Sarnie Pass, one of the most exciting roads in the world, with nothing to protect you except your skill, your experience, and a helmet. My head hurts at the concept of your bravery. Well done, young man. Well done. Janil de Villiers, we should build a statue to salute you, my friend. What an absolute legend. And of course, thank you for helping me become the second fastest man to ever summit Sarnie Pass. I'm giving you first place, Janil, because you are actually the driver. To the wonderful people of Lesotho, thank you for being warm, for being welcoming, and of course, for pretending to understand Nicholas, because most people don't. Thank you for opening your huts and your hearts to us. Giving it gears, new heights, bigger adventures, new lists. This is what it's all about.

0: Well, one of the things that I've really enjoyed my Grand Prix career, but I've really enjoyed in retirement, I've had this opportunity to showcase the Formula One car across different countries, and to be doing that here in Slovakia and Czech Republic, where I'm on cobbled streets and dust tracks and, you know, beautiful scenery in the mountains. This is like a journey of discovery for me, as well as a showcase of what a Grand Prix car is.
1: Pick me up. My little feet are going to be dangling.
2: Our video is going to be a little different than the previous ones we've seen around the world. It is a lot more story-based. It's a little more based on imagination. The scenes are a little over-exaggerated. We flip between reality and a scale model of the locations. So I hope it's going to be playful and kind of easy to watch and fun to watch.
1: Your time starts now.
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0: It brings together the best of everything that Red Bull has in a very creative way, where I get to enjoy the journey and kind of be one of the stars of the show.
4: How are you doing?
5: Good. As good as I can be with the first shot of the day.
2: Day one, location one, we're at the Charles Bridge. It's the first location of the day and the first location of the shooting, so we're all excited to go. We're gonna be crossing the Charles Bridge. It's one of the most complex locations. Usually, it's full of tourists.
6: You know what, when I took the cover off this morning, the engine was warm, the tires were warm, it's just that smell, I was like, oh.
5: Bring it back.
6: Just reminds me so much. Ready?
7: Camera ready?
8: Ve chvíli, kdy jsme se opravdu ten první natáčecí den na tom Karlově mostě objevili, projela formule poprvé a já jsem viděl první záběr, tak mi normálně tekly slzy štěstím a dojetím.
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10: Máme třeba 2 minuty ve vzduchu tady s tím takhle.
11: Tak, pojďte rychle, pojďte rychle.
12: Since the storyline doesn't actually require a full pit stop, we thought it would be a great idea to give this opportunity to people that really might enjoy that. So these guys are actually all local and include people like Filip Salac, our Moto3 driver, or students from the Czech Technical University, which build their own Formula car and compete in student competitions worldwide. It's just nice to see them excited to be this close and personal with one of the greatest teams on the planet.
13: You need to be here, like this, okay, waiting. You need to be down on your knees.
14: Do you want to stand like this? Yeah. You give the gunman room, and you can see the visual, and you're watching the car. So you hold the tire like this, and you just look at the car.
15: So you let's say,
16: and let's meet the pit stop crew.
1: Pit stop? We've literally just started.
17: The most challenging scene so far is the Brock Castle. Mainly because of the weather conditions. 1 minute sunny, next minute hail, and next minute was wet. We've got a very small band of temperature that the engine will work in, so when we're standing around for long periods, you have to keep firing the engine up to keep it warm enough. But if we run for too long, it gets too hot and we have to cool it down. Another problem is cuts in the tyres, running over cobblestones, wheels spinning, etc. We haven't had it too bad, but we've used a second set now, so hopefully we've got enough for the rest of the day. But I think what we've come out with is something fantastic. I think the footage is going to be amazing.
2: This is our last location in Prague. We actually wanted to show that Prague is not just a historical city, but we also have modern parts. And the idea is that we're gonna have the F1 fly in, and it's gonna be turning around the head as the head is turning in the opposite direction.
18: I noticed that part of the head is not moving. Is there a problem?
2: We don't like to talk about problems, but yes. part of his chin is not working as it should. But that's not gonna stop us.

0: We are in the beautiful village of Nechory. It's in the heart of the wine country of the Czech Republic, and we're gonna try to do a festival of wine and all the traditions that this region is rich with.
1: Já to mám strašně ráda, to prostředí a vlastně jako tu atmosféru, která tady na mě vždycky dechne.
2: We're gonna get it clear in the back, but it's basically just this one turn that we need. And the dance is going to be here.
0: It's going to be complicated more for us than for the F1, because the F1 is just driving very slow walking speed among the people. So we want to coordinate everyone here.
3: Je to pro Brušánky samozřejmě obrovská událost. 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
4: They know how to keep their traditions alive. Look around.

0: reset.
1: The other car.
2: Yeah, so it will get it on its way. Yeah, get the other car as soon as possible. Yeah.
1: Second car.
2: Yeah, we'll get it sent up. We might sort this one.
1: But yeah, be ready for the next one. Yeah,
2: it's saving a bit of time.
1: Tak, skočíme znovu na startovat.

0: We do one more thing. We go to Old Bridge, where we're gonna see the castle in the background, which is a bridge which includes tram traffic, which we have to stop.
1: I'm not sure how difficult that's gonna be. I've never put our car on some tram lines before, so we're gonna attempt to cross the bridge on these tram lines, and hopefully we can get some grip.

0: So today we're in Pribilina. All of this is usually an open air museum. Today it's been closed off for us, public is not allowed, and we're gonna drive through it with the EF1.
1: Strach nemám, skoro mám strach o ten monopost, aby sa mu nič nestalo, pretože samozrejme tieto cesty neboli primárne určené na prechod takýchto automobilov.
0: When I say drive through, we are actually gonna have to push it because we have live animals, so we don't want to scare them away because we would never find them again.
2: Som veľmi potešený, že to môžem vidieť prvýkrát.
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0: I thought it would be a fun little addition to have animals in the shot, especially sheep, but as you can see, we have 50 people just waiting until the sheep decide to come to set. So, yeah, shooting with animals.
4: Let's visit a nearby village.
5: I like it.
0: You like it?
5: Yeah, it's good. Yeah. That's good. Yeah. That's really good.
6: Budu volat ze Spišského hradu.
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8: Today we were supposed to shoot at the Spish Castle. Unfortunately, the word got out. A lot of people showed up. We have a lot of fans of Red Bull Racing around here. I understand why they showed up, but safety first, that's why we had to cancel the location completely. And we actually moved to this location, which was set for tomorrow. We got all the shots done. So yeah, I'm actually happy.

0: day 5. It's the day of the shoot of our stunt. The weather is not playing along, unfortunately. Usually we see big mountains in the background, so we will use the day for rehearsal.
1: We're gonna film here formation with this beautiful aerobatic airplane, flying this time with no other airplane, but actually with Formula One car. And to make it even more interesting, I'll fly inverted and very close to the Formula One and in quite high speeds.
2: My si najdeme bod, ve kterém my vyrazíme, aby jsme se napojili na tvoji rychlost. 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
3: I really want this to be as epic as it looks on the script. I've seen some of the, obviously the rushes to see, you know, just how amazing, and I don't think I'm giving away anything in this by saying, you know, having an aircraft a couple of meters above you actually flying is something really, really special, and it's a once in a lifetime opportunity.
0: I'll be shooting it from the heli.

0: from the Flying Bulls heli team, with Blackie behind the steering, which is one of the legends in this field.
1: The biggest challenge right now is to make the really, really amazing storyboards into something that is both doing judgment to the storyboard and is absolutely safe to do.
2: Me and also the F1 driver, we both have very limited vision out of the cockpits. For me to fly in such a low-level inverted flight, I need to more or less look to the front to be able to control the height of the airplane. And also driver has to look to the front and he cannot move his head because of all the neck protections and so on.
3: So we made a special mirror to sit on top of the steering wheel so we could look up and see the planes.
2: We used the first day of our stay here just for testing. So everything looks like matches now and we're ready to film it.
0: It's going to be a very challenging stunt because both the driver and the pilot have limited vision, so they're going to have spotters on the side of the runway telling them how to align.
4: Kdo dělá motorovku a může nahoru, takže
5: to je... Takže má startovat?
4: Za minutu jsme nahoře.
5: So 1 minute.
4: One minute.
5: And we good to go.
4: One minute. Yeah, 1 minute good to go.
5: Tak prosím vás, za
6: minutu. Cabin show 1 minute.
4: Může jít na dráhu a start, volná.
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4: Dobrý, drž to. 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Dobrý nahoru.
7: The great thing about in making this film, it's real. When the aircraft is a few meters above the car on the airfield, that is real. That is the skill of Martin. It's professional at the top of his game, understands his spatial awareness of the aircraft.
2: I was very happy to be invited into this project because I love the idea of flying such a formation, and I'm a big fan of Formula One. So just seeing the Formula One car here, have the chance to see the car so close and even so close from the cockpit of my airplane, it's simply something special for me.
8: Hey David, nice to see you around.
9: Thanks Martin. First one to the finish line?
5: Máme to, we did it.
3: This road trip has been pretty incredible. The people here have just been amazing. The scenery, the shots we've been doing, it's pretty, pretty incredible. Yeah, I'm definitely going to come back on holiday.
0: We are wrapped after 6 days, and it's really hard to describe the feeling. It's just an absolute honor to have 80 plus absolute professionals in their fields work on your vision and do what they did and put so much energy in it. And I'm just really gonna work on making them proud and make it all pay off.

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1: Got you, mate. 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
0: Okay, thanks for a long wait. You ready to get started?
1: You!
0: Let's get it done.

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traffic ahead. 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Finally! 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
1: Copy that, radio sounds good.
0: Daniel's still in Las Vegas. Yeah, go figure. What's your location?
1: Doing a little mountain climbing in Colorado.
0: Gotcha. Watch out for that drop-off.

0: Max. 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
1: Yeah, I'm a little low. Is there a place to stop?
0: Yeah, there's one coming up. It's not what you used to, but it should get the job done.
1: No problem.

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1: Yes, boy. 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
1: Nice beach. 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Can I get a tire change?
0: Stop on the marks. 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
1: At Down Ocean Drive.
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1: Confirm. 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

0: 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What took you so long?
1: Two words, Max. Las Vegas.
0: Reckon this would be a cool circuit?
1: Only one way to find out, mate.

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2: Lights, please. 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

0: the Czech Republic, and Slovakia. Let's start with the Czech Republic in its beautiful capital, right at the world-famous Prague Castle. Look to the right. A motorcade passes by. Yeah, I mean, you know, they're probably not there for him, but David decides to join in anyway.
1: What's this guy doing here?
2: Excuse me. We didn't build this car to go slow.
0: No problem. Let's leave the motorcade behind. And let's meet the pit stop crew.
3: Pit stop? We've literally just started.
0: Just to say hi and continue driving.
4: Hey guys, see you later. I'm heading downtown.
5: We're now cleared to cross the Charles Bridge.

0: Sorry. 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So why not move further east? Because the Czech Republic has much more to offer. Especially here in Moravia. They know how to keep their traditions alive. Look around. And those castles? Truly a land of kings and knights. It's just castle after castle after castle, including some that look like they fell right out of a freaking fairy tale. But what this region is truly known for is the wine. It is all just vineyards as far as you can see. And good spirits, too. Listen, you can hear them singing.
1: What a raid.
2: I like it. Let's add a stunt.
0: Great idea, David. Yes, I love your style. Time to meet the neighbors in Slovakia. Welcome to Poprad, gentlemen. And let's add a world champion into the scene, Martin Šonka.
3: Oscar Kilo, Sierra Oscar November, Poprad Tower. You are cleared for the low pass. Use caution, car on the runway.
4: Hey, David. Nice to see you around.
5: Thanks, Martin. First one to the finish line.
0: And we're underway here at Poprad. The Red Bull car takes an early backseat to the Red Bull plane, but he's catching up, folks. It looks like he's just about to get underneath the Red Bull plane. We've never seen anything like that, but he is running out of runway. David better find a way to turn that car into an airplane itself.
2: Hold on.
1: Let's keep it real, shall we?
0: Okay, no problem.
6: What the hell, guys?
0: So, yeah. Oh, the High Tatras. Let's enjoy those peaky, majestic monuments in a disgustingly epic montage.

0: All right, enough epic for now. Let's visit a nearby village. And let's ask a local for directions.
1: Which way?
2: That way.
0: And off we go. Oh, and guess what Slovakia has plenty of? Yep, castles. And speaking of castles, we have one final castle to conquer, and it's in the country's capital. But first, we have to get to it.

0: Bratranec môj, ja som najrychlejší kaper v Bratislave. Tak asi druhý.
1: Now, there are three ways to cross the Danube River. The so-called Old Bridge, the new Apollo Bridge, and the iconic SNP Bridge. 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

0: And that, my friends, is it. I call it From Castle to Castle.
1: You know what? I like this guy. I'm in.
0: I'm gonna make you proud, Dad. Okay. I mean, David.
2: Yeah, but that's not fair.

0: Well, we are first row.
1: Oh my god.
2: See you soon.
3: So we are going to start up.
2: Okay.
3: This will be a nice ride, hopefully for you.
4: Hey guys, I hope you're enjoying your flight. I'm happy to welcome you to a journey which you won't forget in a hurry.
2: Normally, when Helmut is sitting like that, you have a problem.
4: Your job is
5: to know Austria inside out before you're going on
4: to the Austrian Grand Prix. The best way to do is a race across the country. Team Red Bull Racing against Alpha Tauri. 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
2: Oh my god!

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0: Hallo, hallo. 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Hey.
1: Hi.
0: Hi, Max.
2: Servus.
3: Servus. There will be a serious competition. It's a team competition. And team competition means you have to work together, not like in a race. No. I hand you over to Tanja. She is your boss for the next 24 hours.
1: Thank
3: Bye-bye.
1: You. What time do we wake up, first of all?
0: 5 o'clock. We're going to meet here in the morning.
4: No, that's a joke, right?
0: Of course not. That's a serious challenge.

0: Let's try
1: from this way, bro. I think.
0: So I put it the wrong way.
2: What happened here?
3: That looks great.
4: You get standing ovations. Niki Lauda would say, I take my hat off.
0: Yeah, exactly.
4: Can you turn around once?
3: Beautiful.
4: It's
3: nice,
4: you
3: guys.
4: Two, really?
3: I'm also very impressed.

0: Are you ready?
1: Yeah.
2: No.
0: Yeah? It is forbidden to use the engine. The one who is using the engine is getting disqualified.
1: Oh, no.
0: 3, 2, 1, go.
1: Disqualified! Disqualified! No!
2: Yeah, but that's not fair.
3: Man, you have to take the keys. Take the boat keys. Take both keys. Oh, oh. Take both.
4: Two keys.
2: Okay.
1: Won't work. Struggling.
2: Let's put the engine down.
3: Let's go for a round because they don't have the key now.
1: No, I don't know how to play. Okay, I got it.
5: Over there.
1: Ah, that one. That one.
2: No key?
1: No.
4: That was one.
6: Was good competition.

0: something while it's going up the hill.
1: Oh, okay.
0: The most important thing, or where you need really need to be careful, the car is rolling very easy. Because
1: well,
0: of the...
1: Well, tell him!
0: Yeah!
1: where do you hold if you end up rolling?
0: On the steering wheel? Or in the bar there? Or like this.

0: strength first.
1: Strength.
2: We just go?
0: Yeah.
3: Let's go up.
0: Oh no, roll.
4: Yeah. Now it's easier.

0: We go straight? Yeah, we have to go straight, and then on the first one we turn right. So here we go. Ooh, here we go up.
1: On this one?
0: Yeah. Yeah, to the right, and then up. So accelerate. Oh, we're stalling! We're stalling!
2: It's okay, we made it.
0: Oh no!
2: Oh yeah. We try not to roll. Holy
0: wait.

0: First of all, you put your fingers here.
1: Just do it on the balloon.
0: Yes. Yes, okay. Right.
1: Perfect. Ready? Hello?
0: Come on, touch it. Say hello to the cow.
1: I nearly went into my face. Though. She doesn't have a lot of meat. No.
0: She's very brave.
1: She likes it. She's happy, she says. What?
0: Yeah.
1: Nice job.

0: Let's go. Go.
1: 3, 2, go, go, go, go, go. Doesn't matter the time, we just need to hit the balloon, so be precise.
2: Yeah.
1: Be precise, precise, precise. Hey, go! Oh, you hit it!
3: Oh man, look at the water! Just to be sure. Try to pump it already. No!
1: No, no, they are hitting with the hand. They are hitting with the hand.
4: No way.
1: Yeah.
4: Go, go down, go.
5: One balloon. Room.
4: But at least we did.
0: Ow! Ow!
5: No.
3: Just, actually, we should knock all their blue balloons off.
1: They got it, this.
4: Let's go.
3: Good job, good job.
0: Oh,
1: it's a joke.
0: Please!
1: Stop, stop, because we are getting deeper and deeper now.
5: Maybe we can help you, no?
6: Yeah, yeah. You have to help.
5: No, we don't have to, but we can.

0: しくないのに父と母の面影浮かぶ
1: カラオケタイム。
2: Just try to bring it into the middle. If you're going a little bit too far, it will fall off.
3: Okay, let's try.
4: Yuki is jumping.
3: Yuki is jumping.
1: Don't bounce.
3: No,
1: don't bounce. Oh, it's coming.
3: Just a little bit more.
1: Go a bit to the front. Wait.
3: That was almost.
5: Like this now, very slowly. Yeah, like that.
2: Can I go under the window?
5: Yeah, go forward. A bit more. I'm stuck.

0: I'm stuck.
1: Yeah. You're moving to the front as much as possible to bring more weight to the front. But it doesn't help.
2: No, we wouldn't move it.
3: That doesn't help, Max.
2: A bit more, like...
4: Oh, no!

0: best thing is, you really deserved your schnitzel.
1: Oh, this is the best part of the day.
2: Well, buon appetit.
0: Buon appetit.
1: This is the best trophy I've got in my life.
3: Well, guys, congrats on the win. But when we come here for the race weekend, c'est fini.
4: 86.9.
5: Ah, the Red Bull Racing RB7. What a car.
6: In fact, one of the most dominant Formula One cars ever built, winning 12 of 19 races on the way to claiming the 2011 championship.
5: Let's take a look at the unorthodox field of competitors representing the best of British that the RB7 will be going up against in this exhibition race.
6: At the front of the grid, it's the legend of the late night social scene, the Night Bus.
5: Sitting second on the grid is the ubiquitous white van.
6: Parked up in P3, the unmistakable silhouette of the black cab.
5: Moving up the grid now, it's a car crammed full with festival goers.
6: As we come closer to the back of the grid, it is the boy racer.
7: Oi, oi!
5: Finally completing the squadron of competitors. She's one of the True Forces sweethearts, a legend of British aviation engineering, and certainly one to look out for today. It's the Spitfire. So that's who sits ahead of the RB7 in this one-lap race. It's going to be quite a spectacle, and I've seen some things I can tell you.
8: Come on, love!
5: The best of British now making the most of the head start they've been given.
9: OK, mate, green light, go, go, go.
10: Just a bit longer.
9: Mate, this is a pretty healthy head start.
10: You're going to need it.
6: The RB7 off like a scolding dog.
5: A dog with a V8 engine generating 18,000 RPM strapped to its back.
11: Could have been anything. Could have been a Formula One driver, like Gordon Banks. Nothing gets past me. Yeah, apart from him.
6: The championship winning car making some ground now and closing in fast on the Night Bus.
12: Hey! Hey!
6: And with all the experience of driver Eileen behind the wheel, they are not going to give up their track position without a fight.
5: Looks like Eileen has been distracted by the bell here. That's all the RB7 needs to punch the Night Bus's ticket. Riveting stuff. Three down, but three more still ahead. The RB7 continues to hunt down its prey like a land shark.
6: The boy racer leaving skid marks all over the track.
5: I'm not surprised with the RB7 bearing down on him like that. Oh, but he's taken that one far too tight, and he's up on two wheels. He's not, is he?
6: He is. He has. And again.
5: Oh, remarkable.
13: Oh, sick.
6: Oh, this is unexpected. The workmen coming into the pits for a one stop. With two sugars by the looks of things. The RB7 coming in as well.
14: You missed the turning for the pit lane. It was back there on the right.
15: Oh. You're all right. Right, yeah. Getting used to it. We just went out ahead.
11: Guys, thank you very much.
5: The Red Bull team performing their normal well-oiled pit stop routine. But the Spitfire has opted to stay out, and it's in with a real chance of taking the lead here.
6: It's a real dogfight to the finish. F1 versus the formidable force of the Spitfire.
5: Just a few corners remain. The RB7 squeezing every ounce of speed out of the track here.
6: Who's it going to be? It's wheels versus wings. It's helmet versus another type of helmet.
5: Oh, my goodness. It's absolutely pedal to the metal here.
6: Metal.
5: It doesn't matter now. Who's going to win it? Ow! It's too close. Oh, and across. Oh, and across the line. It's a photo finish. Too close to tell. Not even a coat of paint between them. Oh, that's nail-biting stuff. Oh, whoa. Would you look at that? Official confirmation. It's been declared a draw. Red Bull Racing wins, Britain wins, and we all win. What a race.
4: Great race.
7: Thanks, Max. Best of three.
8: Let's do it.

0: It's all yours if you want it. It's all up to you. If you want it, go and get it.
1: It's kind of weird that you can be friends with, like, your biggest rival, just being girls.
2: We really paved a new path for the next generation.
3: Having a crew to do it with, that's what makes you love it.
4: What would you do if you had a Formula One car for a day? This question was asked to people on social media in Sweden and Denmark. Locals on the street were also invited to bring their thoughts into the mix.
5: Hi. Hi, guys.
6: Hello.
5: Hi.
4: The funny thing is, none of these people know that we got David Coulthard and the Oracle Red Bull Racing Team to turn their crazy ideas into reality.
5: There's no wrong thing to say. Okay. Just be yourself.
7: Okay, here we go, and roll.
8: What, please, thank you.
9: I would like to see its take on the Hansen brothers.
4: Oh, nice. The Rallycross drivers.
10: Hey, David. Happy to see you in Sweden. Ready to go?
11: Let's have some fun.
10: Please. Hey. She's dropping us.
4: Wait a minute. This is Sweden, home of the rain.
12: It's dark. Yeah. It's raining.
4: We need some serious rain.
10: Change of plans. Let's speed up.
4: Okay, let's say something gets in David's way, like what could get in his way?
13: Definitely an IPA tractor.
4: IPA? What's that?
13: It's sort of a normal car, which you limit to only being able to drive in 30 kilometers an hour.
11: The fuck? I'm looking for two brothers in cool cars. Have you seen them?
8: Yeah, follow me.

0: are they?
1: Jesper, Marcus, two brothers, cool cars.
0: I meant the Hansen brothers.
1: Oh, the Hansen brothers. Yeah, they're usually flying around here somewhere.

0: I think that was them. Did you see it?
1: Yeah, thanks.
2: I want to see the F1 car cross one of the many Danish bridges.
3: Cool. How would you film that?
2: It could be like a very beautiful music video.
4: It should be some Danish music.
5: I really like Lamin.
6: This one is pretty good.
3: Yeah, go ahead, play it. Direct it for me. What do you see?
6: Helicopter over would be cool.
7: And they go side by side.
3: Okay, why not?

0: Renner Start in Brandenburg.
1: They can actually race.
2: Maybe a stunt of some kind, a flip.
0: God drinks, god day, god tid og god penge, så vi helt okay. Har ikke tid til at tænke på i morgen, jeg vågen skal ikke sove, no way.
3: Okay, crazy enough. What about you, Sweden?
4: Well, there's only one place to go since it's Formula One, and that Anderstorp and Scandinavian Raceway.
5: It's crazy to think that it's been 50 years since the first Formula One race here. The only place in Scandinavia where Formula One Grand Prix was running. Let's burn some rubber. Just racing these tracks, you can only imagine the passion the crowd would have had for the world's fastest drivers.
6: Schumacher's got company in the way. Brilliant! Absolutely brilliant! David Coulthard timed it to perfection.
7: We're called the country of winds, so we have a deep connection to wind.
8: We have thousands of windmills.
3: Okay, windmills. Let's go with that. Let's say there's another motorsport athlete. Who would that be then?
7: Maybe a motorbike would be cool.
3: What's something they could do there?
9: They could play Game of Tag.
10: You're right.

0: Let's call it a tie.
1: Where are we going next?
2: Copenhagen is a must-see.
3: Copenhagen, we have more bikes than people. More bikes than cars.
4: You would get stopped by an ocean of bikes.

0: How many cyclists are in this town?
1: I think it's time to unite. This is for both of you.
2: I would like to see the F1 travel back in time and meet the Vikings.
1: Set the scene for me.
3: A lot of houses made of like hay.
4: Everyone living close together.
5: Keeping up like a small community.
6: And they do trading with other people from around the world.
7: I think they want a bouncing castle.
8: Yeah.
1: Well, if you say so.
7: That's like the chieftain's house.
1: Okay, so we have a Danish chieftain. Let's throw in a Swedish chieftain and see what happens. Let's say he's off to plunder a village. What could he say to his warriors?
5: He would go in and be like, hey guys, I have to say something.
9: Hey guys, I have to say something.
5: This is very important, but...
9: This is very important, but...
5: But yeah, yeah. Take yourself together.
9: Take yourself together.
1: Epic!
6: Yeah. Let's go to battle, Vikings.
3: Do it for something greater. Do it for me.
5: So are you ready?

0: cuts. Thanks, everyone. That's a wrap. Oh, some great answers, man.
1: Cool.
0: Look, no promises and that, but we'll see what we can do.
2: Is that the fastest camera drone in the world? Do you think that can keep up with me around the lap in an F1 car? I think that can be one of the best F1 shots ever. So first of all,
3: let's see if you can beat me in a straight line.
4: All right, yeah, let's see.
3: First across the line, fastest wins.
5: All right, let's do this.
6: On 50, on 80.
5: It's unbelievable.
6: 250.
5: It's amazing.
6: 310.
5: Okay, this isn't a fair comparison.
4: I think I got you there.
3: You definitely did. There's a small issue. These cars aren't really made for this type of competition.
4: Exactly.
3: Here's a real challenge. You
7: film a smooth, well-framed shot on a whole lap
3: around Silverstone with RB20 with Max driving.
8: Stupid idea to build this.
9: It's gonna be hard to get that speed, and then it's impossible to get the endurance for a full lap.
8: This is gonna be hard.
9: Yeah.
3: So why is following a Formula One car around a circuit so much more difficult than in a straight line? F1 cars are unmatched in their ability to go around corners and also to decelerate through braking. Can a drone handle that rapid acceleration and deceleration around the turns? And then there's the distance. The guys are going to have enough battery to fly flat out around this 5.8-kilometer racetrack. And they need to make sure that the motor and electrics can take that amount of sustained power without bursting into flames. And then there's the challenge of having to learn how to fly a completely new aircraft and keep up with a multiple world champion.
9: So this is what we normally use as an FPV drone for chasing cars. It does like 150 to 180 kilometers an hour. It just doesn't have the power, the top speed, and definitely not the endurance to keep up with an F1 car. We need to rethink kind of what an FPV drone could be.
8: It's a testing, improving kind of cyclist.
10: Full throttle, baby.
9: And we came up with this. I have no idea what's gonna happen. Let's see how far we can push this.
6: We're gonna see first if it works, second that it doesn't burn, see how it handles at some higher speeds.
11: Going up.
12: Boom.
11: Ooh, this wire.
6: The wire melted.
11: It explodes.
6: Drone prototype number two.
2: Drive straight.
6: Should I land?
11: Web, yeah, land.
6: Overheating. Can go maximum 100 degrees and it's already at 120. I turn around quickly, it really wobbles.
9: Aerodynamic hacks, taping everything.
6: I mean, if it works, it works. Now I'm going faster.
11: 250.
6: Whoa!
11: Holy crap!
6: Oh, sorry.
13: Alive.
11: Zero damage.
13: Oh yeah.
9: We've tested all we can test in the field,
10: but it doesn't work on a track.
9: So we're here at Silverstone for some test laps behind Liam Lawson. We've never done this before. We've only flown in the field so far.
13: This thing's so cool. I mean, chuck it to start it.
10: No, we have to start it like this, and then it basically tilts like that and flies.
13: Right.
10: We'll show you the footage later.
13: How does it work? By tracker, or you program it by GPS?
10: No, this is pure manual.
13: He's the pilot.
10: I'm the pilot.
13: Are you kidding?
10: Yes.
9: This is the time we get.

0: signal's still good. I'm going around the turn. It's kind of glitching. Gonna do a bit more full speed on the straight now. Oh.
1: Did you see that? That's not cool.
0: I have no video.
2: Hitting return to home.
3: I see it. Yeah, it's over there.
0: I have video now. Okay, I'm canceling this lap.
3: Easy landing, please.
0: I'm gonna land it in the grass here. Yeah.
3: 2, 1, off.
0: Oh, it's bouncing down.
4: It's a bit worse than I was thinking.
3: It was definitely not in the game plan.
0: That really scared me a little bit. I still don't know what happened.
2: We lost signal.
0: Flying that drone at 300 kilometers an hour is quite crazy. When we get really close to the car, the wake of the car is just causing so much turbulence on the drone. So I'm really struggling to keep it stable. If we can't fix this, then we cannot do the shot. It's, yeah, it's critical. No pressure. Second attempt, started recording. Going off.
5: Dude, what? Thanks.
6: Now you don't see
7: dude,
6: all those
7: jitters. It's like a movie when he like comes in like that.
8: Oh, it's so cool.
7: When you watch on TV, nobody understands the speed of Formula One. And with this, you definitely can.
8: Yeah.
7: Oh, you got just the bridge.
0: Yeah, it was low over the bridge.
8: When you do drone footage shooting with an F1 car, it's always passes or follow for a little bit and then it takes off. Or, but you can never have a drone that's where it's actually faster than us.
6: The speed it catches you through here is ridiculous.
8: Yeah, going through here and then into Magnus
0: Bergkvist. Top scoring.
8: I didn't lift much. This is so cool. Now you actually get an idea of how fast you're going by everything.
7: So cool, dude.
2: Now we need to do this with Max.
8: No pressure, yeah.
9: If we get Max in the car, we might have an issue with chasing.
10: We only get one lap because it's the brand new RB20.
0: We can do all sorts of things probably to improve maybe some aerodynamic changes and improved reliability.
9: We're going to visit people that know how to help us out.
11: We have all of the same departments that they use to engineer the car, and we use all of the same tools, techniques, methods, equipment. Formula One is all about the development race. We need to really look at how we can add some performance quickly. We think about using the aerodynamic side of the business to help make it go quite a lot faster. Some material changes, the composite design side could probably take some weight out. I think there's lots of things we can do to help. We need to work together on this, and then we'll see where we end up.
0: Arbit, they helped us with really cool materials. It's shorter, it's lighter, we have a better camera system.
2: Now it all comes down to one lap.
12: Max is right.
7: So it flies like this or like that?
0: Like this.
7: Looks really cool.
0: Yeah. We've been working for like a year on this project. It's one of the fastest drones in the world, but it's the fastest filming drone in the world.
7: So do you think you can keep up with me for a full lap?
0: We've not picked the easiest driver to do this. We have to film Max Verstappen, the 3-time world champion, in the RB20.
12: That is Max getting into the car.
13: How confident are we feeling?
4: 10 out of 10. If it doesn't rain.
10: I'm not nervous normally, but now it's slowly getting me.
12: Firing up, the car is ready to go. Are the drone team ready?
0: Okay, let's get ready to go.
12: This is the only lap we have for the RB20.
0: Okay, ready?
12: Car, ready to go.
0: Oh, it's there already. Ready? Recording? Okay, let's go up. Launch it.
12: We're in the air. This will be our full run.
0: I'm on him.

0: down, huh? Oh,
1: this kind of shots never really been done before.
2: The quality is really good.
1: Oh wow.
2: Now you have to also be careful with the bridges to go
1: just over it.
2: It's crazy. I never thought, you know, to see a drone going that quick. It gives a different perspective to watching Formula One.
1: A little bit to the side and then try to match up. And follow first through that.
2: Yeah, that's really nice. Bit of a shame with the rain.
0: Well, next we need a full speed dry lap behind you.
2: Sure. This can change how people watch Formula One.
3: These four F1 drivers got what it takes to join one of the hardest professions in Australia, the Surf Life Saver. These heroes patrol beaches every day where they take on the challenging Australian conditions, rescue people from the ocean,
4: and keep an eye out for sharks.
5: Wait, did you say sharks?
6: Teams will go head to head in the most important lifeguard vehicles to determine which F1 drivers are the ultimate beach lifeguards.
7: Go!
4: Who's the best surf lifesaver here?
5: Yuki.
8: Probably me, yeah.
4: Yuki?
9: Probably me, he says.
4: Does Daniel have a bit of a home field advantage here, being in Australia?
8: He does.
2: No, absolutely not.
4: Well, what about the neck training? Is that going to come in handy on the beach?
2: Yeah. I mean, depends what you do.
6: To kick things off, you got to get the beach prepared for safe swimming.
2: Oh, dear. Teams will take turns to race to the other side of the beach on their buggy, set up the flags, hook up a Sea-Doo, and return to the start-finish line. The team to do this the quickest wins the challenge. Sounds fantastic. Yeah.
4: Max, Checo, you're out first. Let's do it.
2: Right.
4: And they're off. They're racing.
2: Let's go.
6: They're actually so competitive.
2: And by the time you're reversing, I can maybe already do it.
6: They were like twitching, they were so ready to go.
2: Once you put the flags in, they have it hooked up and then we can go.
4: All right, they're out of the car. Max is really moving with some momentum today.
2: Hey, this one doesn't fit. Run.
0: They're about to go.
2: Let's go.
4: Here we go, they're coming across the finish line, Max Verstappen.
2: That's good. Let's see how they do.
4: All right, Max and Checo, that was pretty quick. If I was having an issue on the beach, I'd trust you to save me.
0: Thanks.
4: Visa Cash App RB, Yuki, DR, you're up next. Molly, blow the whistle.
6: Let's go, boys.
4: And the boys are off. Oh, they actually look like they're moving quicker than you.
0: Why is that?
4: They're really moving.
0: See, that's way quicker.
2: How is it so fast?
0: Oh, that was good. Look. It's going to take him a while to park.
2: Where's the flag? Why are they not doing the flag?
4: Reversing. They got it up to the jack.
0: They're doing the flag.
2: Look behind.
4: Daniel's running. Got the flag.
2: Go, Daniel. What is Juki? Juki is jumping on the ski.
0: Look, he cannot fit the flag.
4: Looks like, okay, DR is back in the driver's seat.
2: They didn't let him.
10: Where were you?
4: DR is Australian, but I'm not convinced right now that he's spent much time at the beach.
2: Yeah.
4: Here we go. We're on the way back.
2: They're miles on.
6: Here they go. Here we go. Let's finish him.
2: It's much faster than our car.
5: Come here.
2: We are winning this for sure.
3: That's right, Max. Oracle Red Bull Racing wins the challenge, which means you'll start the race with a pole position advantage.
2: They took off so fast.
4: Max is convinced you guys have tweaked it for a little bit of extra power.
2: I think Yuki tuned it.
10: We'll work on it all night.
5: Actually, this one is from the Daniel's land, so.
4: You drove it over from Perth, this one?
10: Yeah, just finally tuned. We thought if he goes on the back of the Sea-Doo, we get better traction. And I was like, ready? And they're yelling like, no, get off. So he tried.
4: All right, Nippers, that was pretty good, but not that good. You're not up to the level of these guys yet.
6: For us to really see who comes out on top as the ultimate lifeguards, we're going to take it up a notch.
4: It's time to race.
3: Teams will race from one side of the beach to the other, navigating through the flags. Once they reach the other side, they'll need to collect all items before racing back to the finish line. The team to do this the quickest will be crowned the Ultimate Unserious Race Series Lifeguard Champions.
0: You help me out with one or two,
2: we throw
0: Vegas.
2: It in, and I, while throwing it in, I run to the other side.
10: I'll just put them in, and you just jump in.
5: Okay.
10: Yeah, yeah. You don't have to do much.
5: Yeah, let's go. Don't roll it, don't roll it.
4: It's on.
6: I've got to zigzag through any of these red flags and get to the end and load this up. Here they go.
5: Oh, it's going to roll, it's going to roll.
4: It's pretty even here so far.
6: So I've got to get out. Run, boys. Go, go, go. Yuki, help. Yuki, what are you doing?
4: They can't drop anything on the way back. It'll be a time violation.
2: Wait, wait. Hold it on, hold it on. Go on, go on, no! No! No! Go on, no!
6: Hey, get the tubes! Get the tubes! No, no,
10: no, no, go, go, go, go, go, go, go!
4: The boys are on their way back. Daniel and Yuki are on their way back.
6: What? Oh my gosh! Go, boys!
10: They love one. Oh!
6: That was chaos! That was absolute chaos! At least Max and Checo picked up everything. Look, everything's gone.
4: Visa Cash App RB, the first win of the year in the real race. Hold on to that tight.
0: That was impressive.
4: Should you take your shoe off?
6: Wait, what? About to actually break the news. I think there was a disqualification.
10: We meant to pick this up as well.
2: Yeah.
6: Wait, the Ultimate Lifeguards, they missed the key point. They missed the rescue tubes.
10: What are they?
4: Just had word in from the stewards. I'm really sorry to break the news. Visa Cash App.
10: I'm going to miss this.
4: RB have been disqualified. That means Red Bull, congratulations. You are the champions. Surf Life Saving Race Challenge. So, Oracle Red Bull Racing, you are now the winners. Congratulations. Familiar territory for you two.
2: They're already going for lunch.
10: Keep the change.
2: You can keep this.
6: Well done, boys.
7: Who's the fastest F1 driver in a soapbox? Is it Max Verstappen or Sergio Perez of Oracle Red Bull Racing?
8: Or is it Daniel Ricciardo or Yuki Tsunoda from Visa Cash App RB? We're about to find out here in Montreal as the drivers go head-to-head to see who's the Montreal soapbox champion.
11: We'll start with qualifying, where each driver will have a chance to set their fastest time, dodging obstacles through the Great Canadian Crossing, making their way through the foam pit, through the S-bend and over the roller. Will they even make it down the whole way? Let's head to the top for the first of four qualifying runs.
2: Well, I hope it works.
10: Max is first, so like no knowledge or track advantage. So I think it's probably Checo. I think Max is up against it.
0: You want to try the brake?
5: Push.
10: Oh, he's preloading it here. Yeah. Oh my God.
0: It brakes well?
2: Oh my God, it steers really heavy.
10: I mean, I've been doing a few sled pushes, so I back myself to give Yuki a few extra horsepower.
8: You got this. Oh. Almost go time.
11: So the perfect person to start with is the multiple world champion, Max Verstappen. And let's see what he can do. Down he goes. This is where you've got to get some speed. The top of the course, the start ramp. Avoiding the obstacles, and he's just cruising past them. Here's the foam pit. Through he goes. Just making sure he doesn't get any foam in his eyes. He's brilliant through the S-bends, over the roller. This has been perfect at this point. Flying down towards the finish, very, very smooth, as you'd expect. 24.310, big smile on the face of Daniel Ricciardo, and didn't Max Verstappen enjoy it?
2: I did break a little bit in the chicane. It steers quite heavy.
10: It looks like it's going fast.
2: Yeah, so I just went for it. I didn't know what to expect. I think if I would try again, yeah, I would probably jump even higher. Yeah,
12: if you tell your teammate one thing, what would you tell him?
2: Yeah, just keep it in a straight line. I think that helps.
12: All right, Molly, you heard it. Go straight. Back up to you.
8: Okay, so final strategy before you're qualifying.
13: Don't break.
8: Don't
13: touch the brake.
8: You're crazy, Checo.
13: We'll try. See where we end up.
10: He's not wearing gloves. Risky strategy.
12: Let's see if it pays off for him.
8: You got this, Checo.
11: Let's see if he has. Sergio Perez next. You've got this, Checo. The final words to Sergio Perez before he gets pushed down the ramp. And what a man to start you. Max Verstappen gives him a big push. Teammates helping each other. And he's off, avoiding those obstacles. This is the part we call the Great Canadian Crossing. And this is the foam. He's gone through the shallow side, didn't go through the thick bit. He's doing really well at the moment. Nice and calm. Concentration all over his face, over the roller. This is where you can generate speed off the other side. Flying down to the finish, gritting his teeth, wants the time, having a look at the clock, down towards the finish in a time of 25.913, and a big cheer at the end for Sergio Perez.
10: I feel Max looked faster. The speed. What do you think? Like when they arrived at the finish line?
4: Yeah, maybe.
12: Come on.
10: Good fight.
12: How was the push from Max? Because he's a big boy. He kind of leaned into it.
13: Very good push. So.
12: Favorite part of the course?
13: I'll say the jump. The jump is the most exciting part.
7: Max and Checo have set impressive times. Let's see if Daniel and Yuki can be quicker ahead of our final head-to-head races.
2: Oh. Yuki is going first.
12: Okay, Yuki's going first.
2: He's gonna put the gloves extra weight, you know. He needs to have every bit of weight
12: every
2: he can.
12: Ounce in there.
2: Maybe he puts a different, like an extra helmet on.
13: He has extra underwear, I saw.
10: So I'm gonna go push with arms, and then as I release, I'll give him one last push with a foot. Ready, buddy?
11: So it's very technical with Daniel Ricciardo at the top.
10: A big push?
11: As Yuki Tsunoda waits. The last push is going to be with the foot. We know that. Is that going to generate more speed at the top to get him off to a flying start? Oh, a little bit of a wobble there. I think that caught him by surprise. There was shock on Yuki Tsunoda's face, but he's fine. He's through the obstacles and he's now through the foam. Great shot of the onboard. He's got to keep it straight. He's just managing to avoid the straw bales. Over the roller. That's a great shot. I think he's really enjoying this. And he's flying down towards the finish. It's all about the time. There's the checkered flag. 26.814. There was just that little moment of concern when he made the first turn at the top.
2: This thing is perfect for you.
13: What happened on the first turning? You're really wrong.
4: So
13: huh?
4: Sharp than
13: expected. Yeah.
4: That was okay. Just no brakes without touching the wall.
12: All right, don't touch the wall, don't touch the brakes. All gas. Molly, back up to you.
11: So Daniel Ricciardo is well and truly ready. Yes, he's serious. You can bet your bottom dollar. The finest moustache in motor racing is about to take to the course. Don't forget, we've got the obstacles in the Great Canadian Crossing. We've got the foam pit, the S-bends, the roller, and then the finish. And it's ultra competitive between these drivers today. So Daniel Ricciardo ready, Yuki Tsunoda to give him a big push, and he's going to try and generate as much speed as he can right at the very top, and he's nice and smooth through there. And the obstacles have posed no problem whatsoever to anybody all day, but listen to the shriek as he goes through the foam. He's loving it, Daniel Ricciardo, flying down, using the shoulders, trying to transfer the weight over the roller. He can hardly watch, banging the side of the soapbox, down he gets towards the finish. What about the time? It's 25.382, and I don't think anybody has enjoyed today as much as he has. One of the great entertainers, he loved it.
12: Over to you, Craig. How did it feel?
10: It felt okay, but it's hard when you're in it. You don't really know. You lose a bit of perception. But I know I got a bit of air over the whoops, so that tells me I had some kind of good speed on the home stretch.
12: You tapped a brake before this came.
10: I did a little bit. There was a lot of foam. I got a little scared.
12: Okay, we're gonna find out who's third, who's fourth, who's first, who's second, and get these runs underway. So let's get back up to the top.
8: Okay, drivers, the qualifying results are in. Competing for the bronze medal in our next race will be Yuki, who came fourth with a time of 26.81.
4: I'm over 25, okay.
8: And Checo, who came third, who was just ahead with a time of 25.91. That means battling it out for the gold medal in the grand final will be Daniel, who came second with a quali time of 25.38, and Max, who came first with an insane time of 24.31.
10: Wow. 1 second?
8: Crazy.
4: That's so crazy.
10: And he was first as well.
2: I can tell. Honestly, it's the lightest. Second lightest, and it's Daniel.
10: Yeah.
2: It's me.
8: Okay.
2: Yeah.
8: He's strong. How are you guys feeling going into these finals?
1: I feel good now.
8: Feeling good. What about you?
10: I've got to find a second, so I'll figure it out.
11: So one from each for third place. Sergio Perez, Oracle Red Bull Racing, Yuki Tsunoda, Visa, Cash App, RB, and it's a head-to-head. And Tsunoda's been left at the start, and Checo Perez has got the perfect run, and he's having a look for the competitor behind him, and he can't see him. He's storming down the track here. Sergio Perez over the roller. He's virtually half the course ahead. Tsunoda trying to catch him towards the finish, but Sergio Perez is going to glide through the finish flag. The checkered flag waves. He gets third place. It was all about the start. The race was decided on the grid to all intents and purposes. It's disappointment for Yuki Tsunoda, but third place today for Sergio Perez.
12: How was the race for you? Talk us through it.
4: I think first time I made a chicane without any brake, but I have to really
0: stick. You didn't break it in the chicane?
4: Like, I nearly actually ended up in the wall. But yeah, it's fun. It was fun.
14: It went all right. I just looked to my right and I couldn't find Yuki. So I was like, what happened to him?
11: So this is it. Multiple world champion Max Verstappen, multiple Grand Prix winner Daniel Ricciardo for first place. And Daniel Ricciardo trying to get the little jump there on Max Verstappen, who gets the inside run and gets the early lead. The big push-off from Sergio Perez. Daniel Ricciardo wants speed. Max Verstappen so smooth. Max Verstappen so efficient. He's over the rollers. He's a mile ahead. He's bouncing through, hanging on for all he's worth. Has a little glance to the side, and he's going to get to the checkered flag first. He's going to be the winner today. Max Verstappen's going to be on top of the podium. Once more, Daniel Ricciardo gives him a bump to finish. It's been a brilliant day, but Max Verstappen gets the cheers. He's won it.
10: Max got such a good gap that it was like, I'm just here for the airtime now.
12: He's a showman, puts on a show. Talk us through your race, Max.
2: We did say before we were going to go down to not hit the brakes. I went into the chicane, I did tap the brake. Yeah, it was good. It was fun.
12: Congratulations, gentlemen, for being on the box. Shake it out. Let's get on the podium.
15: From Montreal Soapbox in third place, Sergio Perez!
8: And in second place, we've got Daniel Ricciardo!
15: And your Montreal Soapbox champion in first place, Max Verstappen! Hey, one more time for our champions here, let's go!
16: Welcome to the Super Ultimate Japanese Racing Challenge Show! Today, Oracle Red Bull Racing will be taking on Scuderia AlphaTauri in a series of challenges before racing each other in tiny delivery trucks. さあ、こちらのチャレンジ、どんどんどんどん難しくなるので。
2: Yuki, what did he say?
4: He said it will be easy.
14: I'll speak in English from now on.
2: Thank you very much.
16: Bring in the trucks!
4: Oh my god, so I know this one.
14: Is that your car you use in Tokyo?
4: This is your daily driver. Exactly, yeah, it's my daily driver.
16: All right, Max, you get to choose the first challenge.
10: That's quite long.
2: What is this? Oh, reverse parking. That one is for Checo.
14: Thank you.
4: Are you good at it?
14: You can do it.
2: Each team nominates a driver to reverse their truck through a series of obstacles as quick as they can into a tight parking spot. The team that does this the quickest wins.
4: Easy.
16: Let's go then.
13: I have to do everything on the mirrors.
17: Yeah, a lot.
16: Oh, it's starting! It's starting!
17: It's rear wheel drive.
16: Oh, it's going pretty fast.
17: Maybe I can beat him.
16: The corners. He's slowing down a little bit. It's all about the parking, though. Oh. Can you? Oh, he's going close.
1: He's going close. Close it, and then you reverse. Turn.
16: Yeah, the window wipers are going right.
17: That's so funny.
13: Think he made it? Did he make it?
16: He did it.
17: Okay, nice.
16: Oh my God. Great job.
17: Well, you want me to do it?
12: I
17: want to
12: do the one going forwards. I think you can do the one going backwards.
17: I'm nervous.
16: Oh, it started.
1: Wheel spin.
16: Oh, he's going pretty fast.
12: Oh. Nice.
16: That is the speed. Driving. Nice. Straight into the parking space.
1: Wow. Oh, fuck.
12: Forward. You got time.
16: He might not have made it.
12: Right. Nice.
16: First try, but
1: forward. Straight it out.
12: Oh. Yeah, forward. Okay. Ooh. You got the camera.
16: Oh,
12: are you rich?
16: Nice, dude. Winner of the first of three challenges is Scuderia AlphaTauri. Yuki, you get to pick the next challenge.
17: Okay. Delivery drivers.
13: Yeah, I'll do delivery.
16: Here's the challenge.
1: Yeah, you want me to do delivery?
17: Yeah. Time to test your teamwork. Nominate a driver to be blindfolded. Uh-oh.
16: Here are your blindfolds.
17: Oh, so cute.
12: Is it all right?
17: Very
13: cute. Super
17: cute.
16: Yes.
17: Mark, it looks actually... It suits
1: really?
17: Well, yeah.
1: It really suits you.
17: The other driver will navigate them through a series of obstacles to the other side of the arena. The fastest team to do this without knocking any boxes over wins.
1: Oh my God.
12: Make sure your translation is clear.
16: Break, left, right. To make it even harder, for every box you drop, we're gonna add 2 seconds to your time.
17: That's a lot.
10: That's a lot of positions.
17: 90 degrees.
12: 90?
17: Well, I said 90. What can I describe
12: it? Just say
17: sharp left.
12: Sharp right. Tell me to stop.
17: When you're coming like this, okay?
12: Yeah, but just...
17: Sharp turning.
12: Straight.
17: Right.
16: Oh, shit.
12: Okay, guys, what is this? Yeah. This is ridiculous. Definitely pushing these back on.
17: They made definitely something wrong.
1: Yeah, sabotage. Yeah.
12: Guys, what have you done here?
17: Go. A little bit right. So, more. Left.
16: Oh, they're dropping the first box.
17: Break.
1: I wonder how that happened, the box fell off. Yeah. They didn't pack it well.
13: They didn't pack it well.
17: Break. Okay, smooth. Right. Yeah, keep going. Keep the angle. Keep right, yeah. And be straight. And sharp right now. And go like. Okay. Good.
16: Oh. Good.
1: Please knock it off.
17: Straight. Left. Sharp left. Keep. Yep. Right. Sharp. Yes, go. Stop.
1: Oh, they knocked over the whole thing.
17: The box is gone, man. Bro, look at the boxes here.
1: 11 boxes. 22 seconds, so.
17: Good. Make it.
10: You start on an angle.
17: Put it that way.
12: Yeah, nice. Good. That's good.
17: That will pull out soon, man.
13: let me check the boxes. No, wait.
17: The engine is not even started.
16: Oh, he found out.
1: Oh, wow.
17: Damn it.
13: Go. Right, you know, right, break, left, more left, right.
17: That's quick, actually, that's quick.
13: Left, now.
1: Can we turn?
13: Yeah,
1: keep turning.
13: Left, yeah.
12: We lose boxes at the start.
17: Yeah, one box.
13: You're reaching the finish line, you're over the line.
12: I think we lost that, mate.
17: Yeah.
16: Hard tackle. You get to decide on the third challenge.
13: There are a lot of balls in here.
10: Ten-pin bowling.
17: Bowling.
10: Teams nominate a driver to drive the truck into a giant ball to knock down the pins. Team who knocks over the most wins.
13: Are you good at bowling?
2: Maybe with the car, yeah.
13: You do it then.

0: Great job, man.
1: It's not bad. I mean, it's more than I would hit in real life, so.
2: Who's gonna be the driver?
3: Kiwi guy.
1: Kiwi guy.
4: Kiwi guy.
1: That's a quick start.
2: Nice. They now get one more go. Will they switch drivers for the second run?
1: I mean, you already had nine, but you want to have another go at it?
3: That'll change.
4: You're not gonna hit it. There's no way.
2: Scuderia AlphaTauri wins the best of three challenges. Teams will now compete against each other in the final race. So Scuderia AlphaTauri will have an advantage and start on pole position.
4: I'm going to give it a massive flick to get as many out when we get there.
1: Just really accelerate hard so we lose already quite a few boxes. Leave it on and don't touch it. Perfect.
2: Each team will need to drive through the cardboard boxes, deliver all the parcels into the delivery zone, weave through Cardboard City, and then return to the start-finish line.
3: Yeah, not yet.
1: Go! Wait! Go, go! Woo! Yeah, go, go! Go, go!

0: take. No!
1: Break!
0: Go!
2: Neutral. Hitting the limits I wanted to. That's so funny. Oh my god.
0: My stomach hurts.
3: You got rid of a lot of boxes at the start.
4: Oh, you didn't see the launch control on the thing?
5: Oracle Red Bull Racing has won the race. Congratulations!
6: Between these four vehicles.

0: to win in a straight line, so for a fair head-to-head battle, we have built the ultimate racetrack. Drivers, before the big race, you are each going to set a lap to make sure that the track is fair.
1: Oh, look at this.
0: Each vehicle has its own line specifically built for its strengths. These cars and drivers each have different advantages and challenges on a regular circuit, so we've built a custom racetrack to even the odds and see which one comes out on top.
2: And I have to do the long lap.
0: You have a Formula One car. The F1 car's rapid speed stands apart, so we'll challenge it to run the full length of the circuit.
2: I'm ready for it.
0: You want to go first?
2: Yeah.
0: All right, let's do this.
2: Let's go.
0: Before the head-to-head race, each vehicle will set a lap time to ensure the track is fair. The F1 car will rocket past 180 miles per hour and go the furthest distance. What time will it set as the benchmark? When it comes to cornering speed, each of these vehicles tackles corners in a different way. The Formula One car is engineered to have advanced aerodynamics and incredible downforce that keeps it glued to the track. This allows it to carry more speed, making it unbeatable in the corners.
3: And sound is
2: just wicked.

0: I'm glad he's got the long way around the track.
1: Yeah, your guys' track is much shorter than this. Don't tell me you guys are getting nervous now. That silence speaks volumes. It sounds so good.
2: This last corner is gonna be really cool. Hopefully it's close enough race that we all kind of merge close to each other, because it would just make for a really cool ending.
3: Different layouts, yeah. But we all come together on the last turn.
4: Okay, nice job, mate. If you wanna bring it back to the pit.
1: I think these guys are starting to get a little intimidated, but that's what we're here for.
3: He's got a long ass track he's got to get around to. We've got a couple of shortcuts that we can take.
1: The F1 car set a 1 minute 20. Can the drift car match this time to make it a proper head-to-head battle in the final race?
3: If I go off the track, I'm stuck there for the rest of the day with the gators and everything else that's out here in Texas.
1: Mad Mike will need to drift through each corner and maintain speed. The faster he can connect the corners, the better his time will be. I think Mike's biggest struggle is going to be getting it off the line quickly.
5: There he goes.
2: Oh, that is cool.
1: There we go.
2: That has to be hairy.
1: He wants to be sideways at every corner.
2: Mike has to go around the track drifting, creating smoke and a show. We can just go fast.
5: Tires are gonna be gone, huh?
1: With a rear-wheel drive setup, this McLaren is a master at sliding with complete control.
3: Come on, Mike, go!
5: That's going to be a 21.
1: Close. All right. The drift car will have to find an extra second in the final race to cross the line first.
6: I'm going for stall points, so I don't know if I'm going to be like the
1: winner, but you slide out, the more speed you scrub. Yeah. So do you want to look cool? Do you want to go fast? What's the balance?
6: That's the story of my life, like legit.
1: The Rallycross car has the fastest acceleration off the line. It hits 60 miles per hour in under 2 seconds. It can go off-road to cut corners. Can it match the 120 benchmark for the head-to-head race?

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He's definitely racing for time.

0: Cross car is 120.56. 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Andrew's Pro 4 truck has the greatest suspension out of the four cars. It can jump over the track and run off-road. He has the shortest distance, but will he cross the finish line first? You can see the Pro 4 truck's smooth suspension from the second it takes off.
1: Look at it. That looks nuts.
2: Whoa. 1 and 10.
1: Oh my God.
3: Oh, that jump's sweet. We are going to be so covered in mud.
2: Well, you are. You got no roof. You're going to get covered in mud.
0: There's no question that this truck is the king of suspension and racing off-road.
3: Dude, look at that thing go!
1: Oh, man. That thing boogies.
2: This jump is sweet. Look, it's got a big straight run-up for it, too.
1: Biggest smile on his face while he's driving.
3: And then watch the rooster around here. Straight into the puddle.
4: Into the mud.
3: Look at that. Oh, oh my God. Sick. Oh. Man, I want to swap jobs.
1: That looks fun. Talk about off-road.
0: No other car can rip the off-road lines and jumps Andrew can take to even the odds. What time?
4: 120.
5: 120.
2: Oh. Really?
3: Bro, I'm
4: Mike,
3: so
4: we all can run 120s. Can you turn it up at all? Is there a knob in there?
3: I'm freaking run full boost, 100. The only thing I can do is just smoke the whole track and just keep it sideways so there's no room for passing.
0: As it stands now, yes or no, do you think it's going to be a fair race?
6: It's going to be a fair race.
2: Yeah, it's going to be good.
4: Yeah.
0: The race lines are set. The lap times are close. Who will cross the line first in this head-to-head race?

the F1 car way up front. We have Scott Speed in P2 right now. Mad Mike in P3. The truck with the fastest lap time is down the back.

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It's gonna be really close.

0: us. This is gonna be a close one. 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
1: From last to the top.

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1: Go time!

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1: Go, go, go!
2: Yeah! Yeah!

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I think everything that I've done in my career prepared me for this. I know how to handle my nerves. I know how to perform when I need to. I don't think many people actually do see that in me. They see that I love winning, but I just love going fast. It's something that I felt for me personally, if I could make it down one time, that would be a huge accomplishment.

0: Not only did I make it down the hardest downhill in the world, but I physically am still here.
1: Drop it in 3, 2, 1.

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That would be a mission to keep the bike as warm as then we can. 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

0: everything's white. 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I'm pretty happy. That was a very cool project. But between me and you, I prefer that for sure.
1: What's poppin'? It's Marcus Perez here, professional beatboxer. And I think you know what time it is. I got some dope beats ready for some dope clips. So it's on you, Red Bull. Let's see what you got.
2: Mm-hmm.

0: That's scary.
1: Wow.

0: style. The evolution of Three Style has a lot to do with the music, but it's also leading by example.
1: Before heading to Krakow, Poland, Red Bull Three Style toured the world in search of the best DJs and to crown this year's champion.

0: people didn't know what 3-Star was. So each year as 3-Star gets bigger, you're starting to realize that, no pun intended, it's a style. You know, people are playing in the 3-Star style.
1: You know, young people from all over the world that can study what's going on. And I think the Red Bull 3-Star helps that because it is a showcase of what people are doing around the world when it comes to club DJing and pushing the culture forward.
2: It's like a room full of Jedis, man. Everybody's sharpening their sword, man, getting ready for battle, man. It's crazy.
3: Every competitor brought something new into the competition. I became a better DJ just watching 3-Star sets.
2: I spent talking to all the contestants, and Emmy and Rena, both of them really brought something very heartfelt to the table. That intro and outro was president, man. You were killing the game with those intros and outros.
4: Hey, it's my birthday. Can you play my favorite track?
5: Oh my God!
0: Style, style, style, style, style.

Good morning, Brad. Well, Red Bull have told me that there's no official track record around the new Kyalami racetrack. And we'd like you to go and set the benchmark.

0: nangumadoda eshona nelanga njengo Clint Eastwood. It is the gold, the bread, and the Bradley.
1: Come on, come on. Quick through your escape. Just look around you, Brad. This is your house. I need you to ride this track like it's your house. Come home, Brad. Come home. Oh, he's past the cheetah. Come on, come on. This is it.

0: So in Jackson Hole, there's gonna be a full eclipse for the first time in decades. And we are gonna rig a highline in a strategic spot where we can get the eclipse behind me highlining.
1: It's perfect. It's exactly what I want.
0: I'm trying to pull off an iconic image that will sum up everything I've been doing for the past 10 years.
2: Feels like high pressure. All the stars have to align, and there's so many chain links in a chain, and all it takes is one to sort of snap the whole process.
3: Just for a little real-time drama.
2: My camera is acting weird. Like, the shutter's locking up.
0: I didn't really sleep last night, just due to nerves and elevation sickness a little bit.
4: 40 minutes until totality.
5: The eclipse will last roughly 100 seconds. Everybody has to get their job done right then, right there, and that 100 seconds is going to be fast.
4: 1 minute to totality.
6: Here we go. This is it. Yeah, buddy.
2: The light was so weird. As a photographer, I've never seen a situation like that before. It means a lot to take a picture you're proud of, and I'm really proud of this one. That one's the coolest one, I think.
0: That's dope.
2: Insane, huh?
0: Yeah, that's so sick.
7: It's really always been about pushing the sport of slacklining and seeing like what new heights we can take it to. Like doing it in front of eclipse or in the jungle of Hawaii. Every single ladder step you take up makes the sport better.
8: I have seen the rooftops of the Grand Plaza in the movies and in everywhere, and I have always wanted to jump on them. And now all this place for me.
9: This place has its own cultural history that's very clear when you get here. There's a vibe and an energy to the place that's just, like, electric.
8: Shooting Parker is always so fun, especially working with Dom, because Dom is such a, like, funny person.

We're massaging our feet, so when you've taken like a bit of impact or something, you can get like, I don't know, blood pooling. I don't know how the science works, man, but it feels nice when I do that, so

I really want to push myself, and so the challenge that I put myself for the gap was the 720 spin. It's a really gratifying feeling to take a movement that maybe is less experienced and push it to the scale and size of this roof gap.

Oakland. どうやって

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1: Here we go.
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0: There is but one goal. Marching towards it. Time has become utterly meaningless. One step after the next to achieve something unique.
1: And that's the coolest part about these trips for me, is just figuring out how to work with the hazards and the environment and get to where you want to go and make a mental idea a real thing.
0: Climbing demands incredible endurance, complete focus, honed skills, and something else. Something that drives us up inhospitable peaks, frozen waterfalls, and walls of sheer granite. With the rest of the world below us.
2: Going to be sleeping like this tonight.
3: My name is Sashti Julian, and I am a professional rock climber.
0: Over the next 26 minutes, we'll take you on an expedition around the globe, introducing the most iconic summits and the world's best athletes that have climbed them. From the first alpine endeavors to today's bouldering prodigies. So, grab your backpack and let the adventure begin. This is the ABC of climbing. Climbers have their own language.
4: No heel hooks, no toe hooks, there are no drop knees, there's nothing.
0: Don't worry, there is something. We've created special flashcards for the uninitiated so you don't get left behind, like this one for rappelling.
5: To rappel, to descend a vertical surface by sliding down a rope with a device that provides friction.
0: To understand where climbing is at right now, it really helps to dive into the history of this incredible sport. Modern mountaineering enjoyed a golden age between 1854 and 1865. Almost all European alpine clubs were founded during this period. It also saw the first descents of Wetterhorn and the Matterhorn tragedy on July 14, 1865, that killed four mountaineers. The sport evolved within this decade into its modern form, with a body of professional guides, specialized equipment, and ethical standards. The first descent of Everest was completed in 1953 by New Zealander Sir Edmund Hillary and Nepalese Sherpa Tenzing Norgay. They were part of a 400-strong expedition with 362 porters, 20 Sherpas, and 10,000 pounds of gear. This approach to climbing is usually referred to as siege style. It relies on the use of camps and fixed ropes, which are sometimes abandoned and can end up left as trash on the mountain. Around the same time, American mathematician John Gill introduced gymnastic chalk and dynos to bouldering.
5: Dyno, a jump, sometimes all points off from one hold to the next.
0: In 1958, Warren Harding scaled the Nose of El Capitan in Yosemite Valley in a colossal siege that lasted 9 months. It was here that clean climbing tools such as nuts, removable wedges, were introduced to the U.S. by Royal Robbins and improved upon by gear innovators Tom Frost and Yvon Chouinard. It was in this era of Yosemite climbing that the foundations of modern rock climbing styles were laid. In 1978, Europeans Reinhold Messner and Peter Habler became the first people to scale Everest without supplemental oxygen, a monumental feat that disproved the scientific belief that it was impossible for humans to survive above 8,000 meters without the use of bottled oxygen. Messner went on to climb all 14 peaks over 8,000 meters in what is called alpine style. It refrains from the use of bottled oxygen or fixed lines. Starting in the 1980s, artificial climbing gyms began opening up throughout the world. Today, climbing is more popular than ever before, and it is thriving thanks to a more mainstream audience with larger and larger events. Now that you know the basic history of climbing and mountaineering, let's take a look at some of the world's most iconic peaks and the skills needed to ascend them. On the southern tip of South America lies a vast and sparsely populated region bordered by three oceans and dominated by mystical spires of granite and ice.
6: Ja, um auf den Berg aufzukommen, gibt es eigentlich zwei Möglichkeiten. 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
0: David Lama was known as a climbing wunderkind. He gained international fame as a sport climber after winning a world championship in 2009 at the age of 19. Soon afterwards, he ventured into technical alpinism. This sublime peak in Patagonia is nicknamed the Impossible Mountain. Cerro Torre measures 1,227 meters, and David Lama and his Austrian partner, Peter Ortner, tried to free climb it. They both considered the Bolt Traverse, a previous aid section where there were few edges on the rock for free climbing, to be the crux of their ascent.
5: Crux. The most difficult section of a climb.
7: Darfst du in der Bolt-Traverse keinen Fehler leisten?
6: Du hast weite, weite, weite Runouts, also weite Abstände zwischen den einzelnen Sicherungspunkten.
0: In 2012, David Lama and Peter Ortner were the first to free climb the southeast ridge of Cerro Torre in Patagonia. From the frozen giants of Patagonia, we'll head to the boulders in California. Bouldering is about power and pure difficulty while climbing unroped and close to the ground. Here in Bishop, California, Alex Migos will take us through lucid dreaming, a notoriously hard boulder problem.
5: Problem: the sequence of moves that a climber performs in order to reach the top of a boulder.
4: I think the thing that's attracting to me about lucid dreaming is that it's just such a pure line. It has just three moves, basically three holds. The starting hold is already the best hold. It's an in-cut crimp.
5: Crimp. A climbing hold that is so small that it can only be grabbed with fingertips.
4: Then you place your right foot on the same height as your left hand, so really high. Basically your 2 feet are oppositing each other. The shark tooth undercling. With that one, it's very, very dangerous because you have to be careful to get it right, otherwise you'll just cut your fingers open. And you bump up your left foot to the starting hold, drop your right foot, and do kind of a dynamic move to the pinch, which I normally get with 3 fingers, and then readjust to 4 fingers. And then I jump to the last crimp, which is quite good, it's quite in cut, but you have to get it very perfect. I had my pinky finger very far to the right, so basically I jumped to the hold like this to grab it perfectly, and that's how I could stick the move. And then you have a very far foot move to the right, where you're almost standing in a split on the slab, and that's the most scary move in that problem. The very top of the slab was quite wet. Felix threw me a chalk bag up 30 feet. And with the brush and with the chalk, I dried the footholds, and that's how I got to the very top of the boulder.
0: Bouldering is also a huge component of climbing competitions. Competitive climbing is a young but extremely popular sport. Climbers compete in 3 disciplines, lead and speed climbing and bouldering. Over the last few years, the spotlight has rested on the combined format, which, you guessed it, unites all 3 disciplines to find the best all-around athlete. First up, let's check out speed climbing.
8: The basic rules of speed are simple. Two climbers race head to head to reach the top of the route. The route is the same all over the world, but the way you get up that route is entirely up to the competitor. Whoever reaches the top first is the winner. Speed can be brutal and unforgiving. One false start and you're out of the competition. Miss a hold and fall and you're done. There is no room for error. After speed comes my favorite discipline, bouldering, where the climber who does the most boulder problems in the fewest attempts will be the winner. The climber doesn't use any protective equipment, but instead climbs above a giant crash pad, making for some very dramatic falls. In a combined final, the climbers have to face just three boulder problems to decide who comes out on top. After an observation period, each climber gets 4 minutes per boulder problem to try and get to the top. Expect to see some of the hardest, most powerful, most dramatic problems in bouldering as the route setters push the climbers to their very limits. Finally, we have lead climbing, where the climbers use a rope to clip into fixed protection as they climb up the wall. The aim of lead climbing is to get to the top. The climber who gets the highest will be the winner. Again, the climbers will have an observation period to look at the route, to work out what they're going to do and try their best to memorize the movements. But you only get 6 minutes to try the climb. This means solving tricky moves whilst on the wall set by the route setting team, but also fighting the buildup of lactic acid in your forearms, a deep burning sensation which makes your hands start to open. When your hands start to open, it's impossible to stay on the wall any longer. You're falling off and that's your attempt done. The overall winner is the climber who ranks the highest across all three disciplines. You cannot rely on being strong in just one event, which means you're going to see a lot of climbers turning their hand to disciplines which are not their strong suit.
0: The woman to beat is Slovenian Janja Gombre, who has absolutely dominated the climbing scene in recent years.
9: I started climbing when I was 6 or 7 years old, first on trees and closets and doors. Then one day there was a promotion wall in my hometown and of course, as a hyperactive child, of course I wanted to try climbing for the first time, and I kind of got introduced to climbing by myself, and later on my parents signed me in the club and I fell in love with climbing right away.
0: In 2019, she managed to win every single bouldering World Cup event in a season, a feat that had never been accomplished before. Next up, the highest graded sport climb ever completed by a woman. Between olive trees and wheat fields, Villanueva del Rosario in Andalusia, the southernmost region of Spain, is where one of the world's most difficult rock climbs is hidden in plain sight.
10: Planta de Chiva is a 45-meter line, which is featured with 100 moves, and this route, especially because of its whole endurance challenge, really showed me where my limits are.
0: Angela Eider is a four-time climbing world champion. Here in Spain, she is trying to complete the hardest route a woman has ever climbed, a 515B. The hardest climb ever done by a man is 515D. Unfamiliar with climbing grades? Here's a summary. Several different systems are used around the world to grade rock climbs. The Yosemite Decimal System, which uses a combination of numbers and letters, comprises five general classes. Class 1 and 2 are used mainly in hiking and trail running. Class 3 covers easy and moderate scrambling. Class 4 is an in-between rating that denotes a very exposed scramble. This is where ropes start to be used with regularity. Class 5 is where things get interesting, as in vertical or overhanging. This is reserved for climbing that requires technical expertise and safety gear to protect the climber in case of a fall. It is subdivided into further grades, currently from 5.0 to 515. Grades above 5.9 are again subdivided into A, B, C, D. For example, 510B or 511C. As difficulty is highly subjective, climbers suggest a grade and other climbers confirm it.
10: It was really intimidating that just two men did the route before. And for me, it was a kind of a challenge if I can ever do it.
0: In order to succeed, climbers will work on a single climb for days, weeks, or months, years even, ingraining every foot and handhold to memory so they can execute the sequence without error.
10: I knew that I had to do everything right in order to be successful on the route. So I created a replica on my home training gym in Imst to train on the similar intensity. When I clipped the anchor, I didn't really realize that I did such a milestone. But afterwards, when I saw all the messages on social media, I realized that this was a really, really great thing that I did for the global climbing community.
0: The highest confirmed sport climb has a difficulty of 515C and was bolted by Chris Sharma in Catalonia.
11: For the past 15 years, Chris Sharma has been at the top of the sport climbing game. Chris established 515A, 515B, and now he's been living in Spain with one purpose, and that's to take it one step farther to 515C.
12: Basically, the last 4 years, Spain has been my laboratory for concocting like the next level route.
0: And that route is La Duradora. It was first climbed in September 2017 by Czech climbing prodigy Adam Ondra. And confirmed by Chris Sharma 1 month later. Now, you might ask yourself how the first climber of a sport route puts protection bolts in. Let's take a look at an unclimbed cave in Oman to find out. Milas Al-Jin is a huge cave located in Oman, where two of today's best climbers look for new challenges.
13: When I saw the cave for the first time, I was blown away. I had never ever seen something like that in my entire life. And if this cave doesn't impress you, nothing else will. It's like a cathedral, a huge dome, and it's about the size of 10 football fields, and from the bottom to the highest point, it is 160 meters high. And I think this could be the biggest roof on Earth. I knew it was a hell of a challenge, even for the best climber in the world. And my first thought was, that's the perfect project to realize together with Chris Sharma.
12: The real goal for a route like this is, it really is like kind of a combination of a adventure, a big wall climb, and a sport climb. The goal, obviously, is to get to the top, only free climbing.
0: It's a complicated and time-consuming process to clean and equip a new route with hardware.
12: Basically, we had to figure out where the route goes. We have to put safety protection in so that if we fall, we don't die. It's just a lot of work, a lot of vertical construction work. So we're just hanging on gear and with the drill and, yeah, like aid climbing up to establish the route.
13: So I just went over with one Jumar.
5: Jumar. A device used for ascending a rope.
13: You clip into the rope and then it blocks under pressure. Routine is maybe the biggest enemy of a climber because you stop thinking about certain safety measures. The moment you start climbing, you should be fully concentrated.
0: While Stefan was not seriously injured, his fingers were burned from the fall.
12: He's actually really lucky just to have some burnt hands. He could have been dead. So considering all that, I think he's pretty fortunate.
0: Stefan will spend the rest of the time supporting Chris from the portaledge.
5: Portaledge, a hanging cot system designed for rock climbers who spend several days on a big wall.
12: The last pitch in the roof ended up being the crux pitch. Everything's upside down, it's all dark and really hard climbing. Sometimes your feet are above your head. You're doing all these crazy sequences. And I was really at my limit at the time. I was really tired. And it's also really kind of like a symbolic pitch too, because it's like you've been in the cave for so many, on so many pitches, and finally it's like you're kind of starting to come out into the light.
0: Epic pictures, right? Have you ever wondered how they get such extraordinary climbing shots? Here's to the individuals who make all these breathtaking films possible, the men and women behind the cameras.
14: The biggest obstacles for filming an expedition is getting there. That's the hard bit, is getting a cameraman in those positions. Because of course, once you add an extra member to an expedition, then that means you've got more weight, you need more food, you need more clothing. You know, the smaller the team, the lighter you are, so the faster you can move. And of course, if you want to make a film of the kind of production value we have, it's not light and fast at all, it's slow and heavy.
15: There's like two sets of challenges which are against each other. The main challenge, you want to get to the top of the mountain, but you want to film it. And if you get to the top of the mountain without filming anything, you don't have a film. So it's a real, like, opposing challenge.
0: Shooting on mountains is always tricky, but when the mountains are in Antarctica, the challenges quickly multiply.
14: Obviously, there's all, like, the usual things. When you're cold, it's just hard to think, for a start. Your hands get cold, so you're not as dexterous. Of course, cameras are quite fiddly. They're quite delicate items. Obviously, you're very remote. You're cut off from any supplies, so something like a dropped camera could be completely disastrous. Then that's the end of your film. So you just need to be really careful all the time.
0: Having a camera crew is a treat for a climber, but having a rescue crew could save their life. Here are their safety tips for crossing a glacier.
16: If you travel on a glacier, being with other people makes it more secure for yourself. Because you have crevasse danger.
5: Crevasse, a crack in a glacier.
16: In winter, they are well covered with snow, so you cannot always really see them. It's like a trap and you fall into crevasse. So let's talk about equipment. Hardware to pull out myself or someone else out of the crevasse. I have my crampons. I have a harness to wear that I don't fall into the crevasse. And I have a rope. The equipment, it's not to get out of like an emergency situation. It's there not to get into this situation.
0: Understanding how to navigate your way in the mountains is critical for safety.
16: In terms of orientations, real basics, a map, an altimeter, and just a compass, a magnetic compass. Map reading is at least as important as having a GPS. As I rely on the new gadgets, we all know the main problem is the batteries, and the cold of the mountains don't fit well with the batteries, so redundancy is for sure important.
0: It boils down to this. Climbing takes us to some of the most beautiful places on the planet. It is the ultimate challenge for body and mind. To reach the very top, climbers must have complete focus and forget about everything else. But here's a recap so you don't forget anything. Mountaineering evolved in Europe during a golden age between 1854 and 1865. A pitch is the part of a climb between two belay points, and the crux is the most difficult section of a climb. The Yosemite Decimal System, one of the most popular grading systems in climbing, uses a combination of numbers and letters. To complete a boulder problem, a climber needs to execute a sequence of moves. Understanding how to navigate in the mountains is critical for safety. Do the right preparation and take the right gear needed for your climb. Put in the training and commit to the challenge, and you'll not only be rewarded with some of the most breathtaking views the Earth has to offer, but also a sense of accomplishment that only a real climber knows. Thank you for watching the ABC of Climbing.

0: Kilimanjaro. The top of Africa is home to ice formations unlike anywhere else on Earth. A few years ago, I was lucky enough to come here with my partner, Sarah.
1: I'm almost ready to cry. There's ice on the top of Africa.
2: That's awesome.
0: And we explored the ice around the volcano's crater in a way that had never been done before.
1: They're like icebergs sitting in the middle of the desert.
0: Now, we're back to discover how different that ice is 6 years later.
1: Now you could fly a plane through that area.
0: Find out why it's changing.
3: We go directly from a solid to a vapor.
0: And understand what those changes could mean for all of us. I also want to realize a dream and climb a world-class ice route just below the summit.
1: We're on the snows of Kilimanjaro, yeah!
0: Pioneered by my hero, Reinhold Messner, in 1978.
4: It was the most risky thing I ever did.
0: This ice is unlike anything else I've climbed, and I've got to find out what's happening to it.
1: It is so different.
0: But have I waited too long to come back?
1: I guess I'm just kind of getting over climbing stupid for pictures. It's like, I want to ice climb, not around.
0: I've been climbing ice for the last 30 plus years, along with a ton of other adventures.
1: Light it up for a fire!
0: My partner Sarah is also a professional ice climber and guide. Together we've been to some wild places.
1: Niagara Falls, yeah!
5: Yeah, boys! Woo!
0: But right now, we're coming back to the most special and unlikely of them all.
1: 28 degrees, we're in Africa, and we're going ice climbing. Seriously, it's pretty hard to imagine that. I'm really curious to see what's going on. But a lot more days to figure it out. We have to hike for what, 4 days first before we see ice?
6: Oh yes, 4 days. And until we get there, probably 7 days.
1: 7 days.
0: It feels so good to be back in Africa to climb Kilimanjaro again.
2: Different than the Canadian Rockies right now by a long stretch.
1: We have a really strong team along with us. We've got Professor Doug Hardy from the University of Massachusetts, Amherst. He's got such a wealth of knowledge about Kilimanjaro, glaciology, and climate change. He's just the perfect guy. Scott Simper, super solid on the camera, really solid in every way. And then John Freeman and I have done a bunch of climbing together. He's our kind of safety guy on here. And then we also have Christian Pondella, who took some of the really iconic pictures in 2014. So it's really nice to

0: have him back, and we'll use those photos to compare what's happened since 2014 until now. Our local team has been put together by veteran guides Ben Maliti.
1: So we need, this one is what we want, and the other ones, those ones.
0: And Noel Boambo.
1: We need to reduce some, like 2 kilos there.
0: They're helping get us and all our gear safely up to the ice. What I love about Kili is that it's not only the highest mountain in Africa, it's a volcano with ice. Although its last big eruption was 360,000 years ago. We're starting at 2,400 meters and ascending the western side through 5 camps to the base of the main cone. From here, we can make our attempt on the vertical Messner route, which will take us into the volcano's crater, our base for exploring the ice fields around the summit. One of the cool things about Kilimanjaro is you start off in a rainforest. As you can probably tell, it's digging down rain. Key bit of ice climbing safety equipment is an umbrella. The big thing on trips like this is to stay healthy, stay functional, and we have 4 days of walking. If you gain too much altitude too quickly, it's really problematic. The main goal here is to just move slowly, let our bodies adapt to what we're doing. For us, the prize is on top of the mountain. After 2 days of hiking, reaching 3,500 meters at Shira Camp provides our first big reward.
2: Look, a mountain.
3: Oh my goodness,
4: that's beautiful.
5: Kind of gets exciting when you see a mountain finally.
0: Yeah, it is nice to see a mountain.
5: I'll be honest.
0: That looks like a glacier to me on the top. Yeah. You can see the contour, but the rest of it's just...
6: It's sort of the lower end of the northern ice fields.
0: Yeah.
6: It used to come all the way down into the clouds in the 50s.
7: I grew up in the mountains, so I've been doing this literally since I could walk. This is my first big ice climb. I was 16 years old on the Weeping Wall in Canada. My dad's up there somewhere, probably took the photo. And I was pretty psyched, got to the top of this big ice wall. It was a really good moment, good memory. Every climber's career has an arc, and mine started in roughly the same year that Reinhold Messner did this route. Messner, for those of you who don't know, is one of the most iconic mountaineering figures in the world. Talking about the guy who did the first solo ascent of Everest, who did the first time Everest without oxygen, did all the 8,000-meter peaks without oxygen. And for me as a kid, he was in the stratosphere. I would never have anything to do with something that Messner had done. This route is so important to him that he put it on the cover of his book. All the things he did in his life, and he put this route on the cover, and you can see why. It's like, if you're an ice climber and you look at that, you're like, yep, that is the real deal.
0: The big challenge of Messner's route up Kilimanjaro's breach wall is a 90-meter tall icicle that he describes as like the spire of a church. A few months ago, I was lucky enough to meet the man himself.
8: How old you are now?
0: 52.
8: 52?
0: Yeah.
8: I'm very good too. Still in good shape.
0: And you too.
8: Yeah.
0: I asked him what, 40 years on, he could remember of the route.
8: And the icicle was really huge on the base. In the inner side we had water. And it was possible to climb it partly with gloves, like on big holds, and partly with ice axes. But it was the most risky thing I ever did.
0: He did this route in 1978 and set standards for an era. This is not a Himalayan peak. This is a wild ice climb. And it's also at 18,000 feet, 5,000 and some meters high. Since Messner, only one other expedition has succeeded in climbing it, Scott Fisher and Wes Kraus in 1984. To be here and climb that route, that is in some ways a culmination of my own career. And bigger than that, the climate is changing. Quite literally, right now could be the last year anybody will ever climb this. But we're still a long way from the start of the climb.
9: We're at 3,500?
10: 34, I think.
9: Yeah, this is about the top of our mountains in Canada generally, so pretty high already, and going to almost twice as high, which is a wild thought, actually.
3: I think everyone's starting to feel a little apprehensive about sickness and getting higher, and but we can just gotta play it by ear.
4: Day three and we've got a mountain, you know, beautiful mountain.
10: Beautiful day.
4: Yeah.
11: We're putting in a couple of solid days hiking, gradually acclimatizing as we work our way up to Lava Tower Camp. From here, we should get our first look at the route Messner took to scale Kilimanjaro's breach wall.
4: I'm really enjoying this, you know? Colder up here, cloudier. Moved out of the jungle and into the subalpine. One of seven climate zones we're going through to reach the summit. But the main climate zone I care about is the ice climate zone, and we're getting closer to that.
11: As we approach the ice, you have to really listen to the mountain. The breach wall is a jumble of loose rocks that rely simply on ice to keep them glued to the sheer face. And as Messner described to me, Killy is anything but quiet.
8: The night was terrible. We were sleeping there in a tent, and the whole night we heard rock falling here, rock falling there. A stone from the summit is enough to kill you. You have a stone like this, if you get it on the front, it's like a bullet.
11: When we reach Lava Tower Camp at 4,600 meters, we can't get the view we really need to assess the ice on the Messner route.
4: What I do like right now is the clouds are thin, eh? Like, it could be totally clear above us right now, which would be pretty cool.
11: Our guide, Noel, suggests climbing up onto a ridge.
1: Then from there, if it's clear out, you'll be able to see, okay.
5: We're going into a huge unknown trying to climb the Messner route. It's a huge unknown. To climb this 90-meter pillar that's the tallest point of Africa, that's daunting until we can see more, know more.
11: Our biggest concern was raised by Messner himself.
8: If the icicle is not reaching the upper point, so you cannot do it, because the behind side is all overhanging. And bad rock, really bad rock. Yeah. It's very, very difficult and risky.
12: Come on, give us a little glimpse.
11: We're still not getting the view we need.
1: So the mountain has been very, very shy today.
11: But more concerning is that the altitude is starting to take its toll.
4: How's it going?
5: Feel good.
4: Unfortunately, Sarah's really not feeling well, so we're gonna contour back over toward camp.
5: Find a chill for a bit.
4: Let's get back to camp before you get worse. If you just have basic mountain sickness, it can get bad. I'm with you, let's go.
5: I don't
4: want to
5: go right now.
4: Okay, but I want to get back over there before you get worse, so you gotta go, okay? Sorry.
11: Mountain sickness from the low pressure and a lack of oxygen is extremely dangerous. Symptoms like Sarah's can progress rapidly and become fatal. The only option is to get back to camp and rest. The view can wait till tomorrow.
9: How'd last night go?
3: It wasn't my best night. I think I got a little sick. I had to get up and throw up in the middle of the night. It wasn't so wonderful. I think I feel a bit better today.
9: Let me translate that. She had a really horrible night. Could barely walk back, and then threw up in the middle of the night, and it sucked.
3: Yeah.
11: Sarah is still suffering, but like me, she's desperate to get eyes on the Messner route. She'll follow at her own pace, while I push ahead to beat the clouds.
4: That's it up there. Oh, come on, be in. You've got to get a feel for the face. You've got to look where the rockfall is, you've got to look where the snow is, and see how things fit together. It's like a giant puzzle.
11: At last, I've got a clear view of the

0: It is so different than it was when we were here in 2014. It's completely different.
1: Hey, can we get those photos from you, brother?
2: It's not like it was when we were here.
1: Do you remember the big pillar that was out from the wall?
2: It was a beautiful column, the whole thing.
1: Yeah, so where's the beautiful column?
3: It's not a freaking pillar anymore.
2: I mean, it was like a solid pillar column. This one, from lower down, you can...
1: Yeah, that's way out from the wall, and all that's left are the junk show remnants in there.
2: Well, let's look at it through the 600 and zoom in.
4: I could change the zoom around on it.
1: Yeah. There's a lot of dark coloring up there, and that dark coloring means there's a lot of rock fall. You can't argue with a rock. No deep wisdom there, but you get hit in the head with a rock. It's a bad day.
5: The rockfall shows the snow must be melting. But for icicles to form, meltwater is just what's needed.
1: I halfway expected to come here and find the Messner icicle to be massive. I was like, if it's been warmer, right?
2: Right.
1: And it has been feeding in there, but it's still cold enough to freeze, then I was kind of optimistic. I was like, we're going to find the Messner size.
6: Right. Icicles rely on meltwater coming down from above, but it also relies upon being cold enough to freeze. And all the way down, that's got to happen. Climate change is not simple at all elevations. We're seeing more change at lower elevations, which has taken out the lower part of the route.
1: Things get warmer in general, obviously, as they get lower, but the effect of climate change is stronger at lower elevations.
6: Potentially greater change here at lower elevations than what we're seeing at the top, yeah. And it really shows that it's probably a one-way process, and we're not going to recover these glaciers.
5: We're not going to quit without properly checking out the ice up there. A little further along the wall, there's a route to another icicle at roughly the same elevation, which looks like it has a lot less rockfall risk.
1: It feels really nice to have ice axes and crampons and all the good stuff. Get to go climbing instead of trekking.
5: This section of the breach wall gets more shade from the sun's heat.
1: We're on the snows of Kilimanjaro, yeah!
5: So if the ice is climbable anywhere on the face, it's gonna be here.
1: Heads up across here, you fall here, it's a meat locker. Well, if you catch a crampon and trip, you're gonna die.
7: Yeah, thanks.
5: But the shade will only last so long.
7: Heads up, the sun is now starting to knock around, guys, so ears open. Yeah.
1: This ice here is totally melting off right now. Crazy.
7: Well, I kind of think you should have a view and then we should get out of here.
1: Sorry?
7: I think you should go have a view and then we should get out of here. The sun is coming our way. Like, I think we're pushing our luck here.
5: It looks like there's a safe stop ahead, protected by an overhang.
1: There's obviously a lot of rock fall below here. This is just littered with rocks. That's just been evilly mauled. And if you look at this ice across from us here,
8: it's not the fresh harvest ice that you want
1: You can see how the tops where the icicles join the rock, that's always a giveaway to me.
8: Yeah.
1: That's not attached. That one's melting out.
5: To safely climb ice, it needs to be solid and securely frozen to the mountain. Even here at 5,100 meters and at 9:30 in the morning, in the shade, it's melting off the rock.
1: I think we should probably be mainly pondering an orderly retreat out of here at this point. Scotty, copy, Will.
9: Scotty's out of contact, Will.
1: We're gonna come down Looker's right of the gully.
9: And ideally, I'd love to get a drone shot of going up the gully, and then
1: as close as can up the ice fall above us.
9: Thank you, Alt.
10: Copy that, launching drone.
5: With the amount of melting going on, it's just

0: It's not safe for us to keep climbing. But the drone can fly on up to the higher icicles and bring us back a much closer view.
1: It doesn't look attached at all for a long ways up.
2: No, it doesn't at all, does it?
0: I mean, that really does confirm that it's not ice that you're climbing. You'd be breaking it off and dry tooling all the way through there.
3: It's really disappointing. But if there's one thing I've learned in the mountains in the last 40 plus years of being out in them, it's that you can't force bad conditions to be good. And if you're gonna try something really big and highly hazardous, then you gotta start with good conditions. You've gotta remember your first goal, which is to come back alive.
0: I wanted to be the last person to climb the Messner route and document that. But I think Scott Fisher and Wes Kraus probably got the last ascent in 1984. Or too late.
4: Things change. And right now we're going through a period of really rapid change, which has big implications for everybody. Climate change you can measure in like very carefully in degrees and so on, but you know, in our world, it's like our route's not there. And I don't think somebody has robbed us like we've robbed us. I flew here in a jet, and whatever percentage of jet fuel I used to get here is part of the reason there's less snow and ice up there. So we're robbing ourselves. That's the irony of climate change.
0: We may not be able to climb the iconic Messner route, but the fact that it's no longer there makes our mission to discover how the ice at the top of the mountain has changed even more urgent. When we first reached the crater 6 years ago, we were amazed by what we found.
5: So good. I'm almost ready to cry. There's ice on the top of Africa. Give me a high five.
1: Yeah, that's awesome. And there's some over there, and there's some here.
5: Look at that!
0: Oh, it's so good. Using Christian's photos from 6 years ago as our record, how different will it all look now?
2: Curious if that one's still around, because that's the smaller of the fins.
4: After what we've seen with the ice here, I don't know whether they're going to be there or not.
0: If my fears are right, what can we discover with Doug's scientific expertise about why it's changing?
4: All the ice here is not what I wanted it to be. You look at the photo of the Messner, you know, that's not like that. I don't expect these to be like that. I don't mean to be pissy, but it's just pretty disappointing.
0: Well before dawn the next morning, we all start the climb up to the crater.
6: Warning, hikers must begin ascents no later than 5:30 a.m. Please comply with all signboards along the route. Time check is 5:17. We have 13 minutes. Attack!
0: The only path up this side of Kilimanjaro heads straight up the western breach. This huge gash in the volcano's flank was formed by the collapse of the crater rim 100,000 years ago. And this is still the most unstable part of the mountain.
7: We are right on the rockfall zone, so let's keep on moving, keep on moving.
6: Move it. Just keep moving.
0: The danger here is very real. Four people have been killed in recent years by rocks slamming down this slope.
6: We're basically in a little bit of a gully here, so anything that gets knocked down will go to the people below us. And little rocks tend to start bigger rocks.
8: In Canada, we'd call this a garbage chute. There's a lot of places that are gonna funnel into this. Not ideal to hang out in a garbage chute.
6: Try to use the bedrock if you can. Don't use the little rocks.
0: Not being able to climb the Messner route has been getting me down. But Kilimanjaro has a habit of rewarding you with mind-blowing moments. We're truly privileged to simply be here. We're gaining 900 meters in altitude today, and it's taking us way above 5,000 meters. It's just a grunt.

0: At 5,700 meters, the trail leads straight onto the floor of the volcano's main crater. In the middle lies the most recently active crater, which still has smoking volcanic vents.
1: The air smells super strongly of sulfur. It's blowing out of the crater up there, and yeah, it smells like somebody's got a really bad case of rotten eggs.
0: Around the crater's rim are three areas of ice: the southern, eastern, and northern ice fields.
2: Here it is, the northern ice field, my home away from home. It's the largest glacier on Kilimanjaro, the largest piece of ice in Africa.
0: Doug has spent his life researching what glaciers can teach us about climate. This is his 21st expedition to the top of Kilimanjaro, and he understands more than anyone about this unique ice here on the equator.
3: It looks like a desert.
2: It does look like a desert up here, and it is very dry.
3: Yeah. Yeah, we've got ice.
4: How did it form, Mike?
2: It's a good question, and it's one that's kept me involved in starting to understand this place. There was this ragged fringe of ice, much like this, all the way around the mountain. And then towards the middle of the 19th century, that ice all started to recede. And now we're left with just a few bodies of ice on the mountain.
3: So how old is the ice we're looking at now?
2: Pick a number.
3: Oh, come on, you're a scientist. Come on.
2: We don't know.
3: Really?
2: The only published information about the age of this ice came from ice cores drilled in 2000. It was analyzed and it said 11,800 years.
3: So 12,000 years, give or take.
2: In 2009, we came up here with a chainsaw and cut samples from the lowest ice we can see, and it's probably on the order of 1,000 years.
3: I'm learning something here. What you're saying is the ice could be anywhere from sort of 12,000 years old, or it could be as recent as 1,000 years.
2: The basal, oldest ice, yeah.
3: Right.
0: The age of around 1,000 years was reached with newer techniques, but more sampling is needed to date the oldest ice at the glacier's base with certainty. Doug's been able to make more accurate measurements at the surface, though, recording how the youngest ice is changing. He set up an automated station on top of the ice field 20 years ago, and I want to help him retrieve the latest data.
3: We can see it from here, is that it?
2: That's it. We'll walk right along the margin, and we'll go on up and traverse across.
3: All right, and
2: unless you want to take a shortcut. There's beautiful shortcuts.
0: The 45-meter sheer face of the northern ice field is the biggest ice climb on the mountain. And 6 years ago, we didn't even get to try it.
3: We're at 19,000 plus feet. So you know when you get out of breath coiling a rope that you're really high, and that's gonna make it a lot harder, and my head hurts and I can't breathe, but going ice climbing, so fire it up. Oh yeah, the ice is good and brittle.
5: Tied in good and stuff?
3: Yeah, I got a good knot, good harness.
0: Sarah's still feeling the altitude, but it's great to have her watching my back and able to belay.
5: Looks steep.
3: Yeah. Got a screw, Sarah.
5: Yep.
3: At this altitude, it's just hard going.
0: As you go higher, the pressure of the air around you goes down.
3: Climbing at 19,000 feet just adds a whole new element.
0: Up here, on top of Kilimanjaro, this means every lungful only gives me half the oxygen it would at sea level.
5: Yee-hoo!
0: I almost feel like I'm being suffocated.
5: My breath just standing up, so it's pretty serious. I can imagine swinging a

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1: At this altitude, your body has to fight to get enough air. Everything's maxed. Heart rate, breathing. 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
1: Doug's automated weather station collects data on snow depth, temperature, humidity, and solar radiation.
2: Modern technology is great, but man, you're leaving for 2.5 years.
3: Yeah.
2: That's a long time.
3: Did you remember the key? It's my only question.
1: In the 20 years it's been here, the surface level of the ice has fallen 5 meters, according to Doug's station.
3: So big question here is, why is the ice on Kilimanjaro disappearing?
2: It really seems that the ice is suffering here from changes in humidity in the atmosphere. So for lack of clouds and more clear sky, so that there's more energy received at the surface, which is causing the lowering of the glacier. So in simple terms, it's humidity. And then in the broadest sense, in climate change, it's really all part of the climate system.
3: Yeah, anyway. I hear climate change and I think global warming. This is all about global warming.
2: Yeah.
3: But this isn't really about the temperature rising. It's about the climate changing and then it being drier so the ice here evaporates quicker.
2: Exactly right. And then that takes us to the Indian Ocean, which has just been warming radically for 100 years. That seems to be sort of the root cause of what's happening here.
3: So the whole systems are changing because the Indian Ocean is warming up.
2: It's wild.
3: It's really wild. Yeah. I just see it, oh, there goes my icicle.
2: Yeah.
3: But it's a much bigger thing, isn't it?
1: With Doug's help, I'm beginning to understand that the ice up here is acting as an important marker of how our planet is responding to climate change. But standing on top of the mountain's largest glacier, it's hard to visualize the rate it's changing. I want to find out what's happened to the dramatic ice features we got to know 6 years ago.
0: Wow, it's bigger than it looks, Sarah.
1: We called the vertical knife edges of ice fins. And we're revisiting one that was over 25 meters tall, the largest we climbed.
0: That's different.
3: Yeah, this is the fin.
0: That's where that canyon was that we went through.
3: Yeah, so that fin connected, and this was a piece of ice that was a fin as well. Connected right here, a little slot that we would go through to get on the backside of this.
0: Yeah, it was like a mini slot canyon right there.
2: See the photo, that'd be the...
0: And we could put it on the bags here. This used to be kind of a gateway right here, and now you could fly a plane through there, you know? It's massive.
1: The fin is a lot smaller, but that amazing shape still fires me up. I fell in love with these unique fins the moment I saw them. But honestly, I've got no idea why they form on Kilimanjaro.
3: What's the theory here?
2: Well, it's a combination of things going on. We're here at the equator, essentially, and the sun flops from summer in the southern hemisphere to summer in the northern hemisphere. So the radiation tends to impact these things more from the sides, and it influences the vertical wall development.
3: Just flipping back and forth and blasting one side, then blasting the other.
2: We've got melting happening, and then we've got this other process called sublimation, where we go directly from a solid to a vapor.
3: Ice going straight from frozen ice to water vapor, straight into the atmosphere.
2: Yes, indeed. Right here is a beautiful example of pure sublimation. These delicate, very sharp-edged features. This little neck here. We've got this little tiny finger that's a couple of millimeters wide.
3: Well, that's really cool. It's remarkable.
2: And we see the same thing really all the way across this face here.
3: Oh, okay.
2: It's not a smooth surface.

0: So mainly equatorial sun, dry atmosphere, crazy fins that I can climb on.
1: Attack them.
0: Yeah, okay, let's get after it. Somebody watching this might legitimately ask the question, am I damaging these formations? And the answer is no. I'm in the top little bit of an ice cube like that much. And compared to the solar radiation and the heat coming off these rocks and everything else, what I'm doing is minute. I wouldn't climb these things if what I were doing was seriously damaging them in any way.
2: Oh, this is amazing. Yeah.
0: You know, this is why I came here. Sport meets science meets glacial art. Amazing ice climbing, learning about how the ice atop of Kilimanjaro works, and yeah, I couldn't be happier.
2: Woo! Oh yeah.
3: Christian's photos are not only a useful record of the ice on Kilimanjaro, they also have the power to capture attention around the world. And one photo from our last trip really grabbed people's interest. A razor-sharp fin emerging directly out of the volcanic sand. It's the most beautiful piece of ice I've ever climbed.
0: Check it out. Is that it?
2: That's the old fin.
0: That's it?
2: Wow.
0: Wow. That's not the same fin. It's like the fin that we shot on is totally gone. Like however many thousand tons of ice that was, that's all that's left. You got those photos?
2: That's where we got this shot. You right on the edge right here.
0: Yeah.
2: Is that shot.
0: And that's all totally gone. Used to wrap all the way around to the side, and
2: this went back over 100 meters.
0: Yeah, it was huge. Well, look at it. That's a good photo to show it.
2: This is the same fin we shot from the side, but
0: that's crazy. And now it's all gone except the one tiny, tiny fin. You know, if a good-sized bar could go through that in a night for drinks. And this is the best snow year in 50 years, apparently. There's obviously been a good snowpack, but already it's melting out. It's shocking. There's no other word for it. It is genuinely shocking. Makes me feel pretty depressed, honestly. It's like, you know, and sort of angry about things. It's a problem for ice climbers, but it's a much bigger problem for the rest of the world. Back in the olden days, they used to bring canaries into coal mines. And when the canary fell over, it was time to get out. And, you know, maybe I'm a little bit like that. My ice climbs aren't there anymore. It's an early warning system that things are changing very quickly.
3: Over one century, from 1912, scientists estimate that 90% of the ice on Kili disappeared.
4: You really can see dramatically how the ice extent has changed over time.
0: Yeah.
3: But the rate of loss seems to be getting even faster. Measuring the glacier next to this fin, Doug calculates it's reduced by a further 70% since we were here just 6 years ago. The best day of climbing on that trip was at the Southern Ice Field. We found an absolutely amazing piece of ice way above the African plains, and we called it the Wave Wall.
0: On the highest point in Africa, climbing ice. Whole continent all around us.
3: I've been dreaming of climbing it again, but we're all concerned about what we're gonna find.
5: It's hard for me to understand where we are right now.
0: It's hard to get your bearings, isn't it?
5: Yeah, I have no idea.

0: this is that central chute that went down, and the wave wall was on the left, and we climbed a bunch of stuff on the right. I think they're all gone. But it's so much wider and melted out now. It is pretty much unrecognizable, isn't it? I didn't expect it to go this fast. Like it's just disappearing so quickly now. But yeah, it could be more. There could be more down there. You want to hike down
1: there?
0: Yeah,
1: I think we should go down around there. Just close that door.
0: All right. Let's do it.
1: Remembering the pretty good times we had up here on some of these ice sculptures, and then them not being there. As a climber, you start to get a little antsy, especially him.
0: Like you show up to your ocean to go surfing and there's no ocean.
2: It's just disappointing knowing that there's not what was here 6 years ago, you know? So.
3: How does that down there look, Will?
0: Pretty micro.
3: But so beautiful for bouldering.
0: Christian, nothing is anything that I climb, dude. It's totally different. I guess I'm just kind of getting over climbing stupid for pictures. It's like, I want to ice climb, not around. You know, it's like all we're doing here is just trying to find pretty pictures. It's not ice climbing, you know? What do you guys want to do?
4: There's not a whole lot of light left
2: for any type of climbing.
0: You want a picture out on that arete?
4: I mean, it'd be sweet, but we could try it, but by the time you get down there,
0: I'll fire it up.
4: There's not gonna be much light left, you know?
0: It's like, I don't know, I'm just melting down because the ice is and I'm at altitude, but let's fire it up.
2: I think he's bummed out that we can't actually ice climb here like we did before.
1: Do I think Will wants to climb that? No. I think he's doing it for Christian right now. He's gonna do his best here because they've had a team synergy for a lot of years.
0: We came here to do last ascents, and that idea seems really cool, but at a certain point, it's like, how many last ascents do you want to do? I'm kind of rolling with it, but honestly, it does start to feel just like you're dancing on the bones of something's grave. It's really beautiful climbing. And Christian has a fantastic eye, and people look at it and think it's a really beautiful picture. And that is a great thing. To create something that's beautiful and good art is worthy unto itself. But getting pretty pictures is something that's dying, and it sort of seems sacrilegious, you know? I hope people see these images and they go, wow, it's disappearing really quickly. That's, you know, maybe makes them think about the world a bit, but I don't know if it will, really.
5: We came back to Kilimanjaro to climb the Messner route and see how the ice here has changed. But what we've discovered on this trip has helped me understand something bigger. That our planet's climate systems are changing in complex ways, and that on the highest point in Africa, the speed of that change is brutally clear.
0: How's that wind?
5: It's time to leave the mountain. Paragliding back down will give me one last look at the most special ice I've ever known.

0: came to do the last ascent, but honestly, it feels more like the beginning of a new chapter. Time to change how I look at the world and do things differently for my kids and family and the ice that's left on Kilimanjaro as well.
1: What I've seen here will change how I live my life. I will use less carbon going forward, full stop. 10 years ago, I got on a plane and I was like, stoked, we're going somewhere to do my sport, done. And I can't think about it like that anymore. So yeah, time to change.

0: would not want to be him.
1: I can tell you that now.
2: Oh, look at this! Oh, I haven't seen one of these before. Here's the berm. They're wide, they're narrow, they're over! Oh, my word!
3: In 2019, over 200,000 fans lined soapbox race courses across the globe to marvel at magical artistic creations.
2: Their helmets look.
3: Be thrilled by daredevil speedsters.
2: There's the kicker!
3: And perhaps a little bewildered by the more unconventional racing machines. This is our tribute to those teams who, for one reason or another, really captured the hearts of the crowds. To kick off our favourite crowd pleasers, we head to Sao Paulo, Brazil, and one of the more puzzling runs.
1: Now, this is the one designed like the Rubik's Cube, Team Cubox. They've got 35 for creativity, and they've got a real puzzle to solve here. They've got to get this thing from the top of the course to the bottom. It's got handlebar steering, it looks flimsy, it's quite tall, and I wouldn't want to swap places with the pilot, Alex. Even getting down the ramp there is going to be tricky, but they've set off at a rare old speed, and he's perched high, look, looking out over the top. Most of it's big, but the wheels and the axles are small. How he's balancing this, I've got no idea. Oh, he's in the straw, he's gone, look at that! That's a proper roller! Now he's going to rip most of it off to try and get going again. Alex is undeterred, he's going straight back in. Right back into the lion's den. Look, he's lost control there. The straw, lean back, just managed to avoid the spectators. And he's rolled it. Oh, he's loving it, look. Right, let's see what happens now. We're down to the whites and the yellows. Trying to get some speed up again. Oh, he's gone again, look at that! Nosedive! That's why he was trying to bounce it, because he realised he wouldn't get over the other side. Come on, Alex. Alex has won the bravery award. If we gave out medals for that, he'd be top of the podium. Look at him. Watch this. Going, going, going. Oh, God. Gone. Oh, the crowd. Look at the crowd there loving it. Here we go towards the finish. Don't relax yet. Don't relax yet. Oh, he's over. 151.24. And is he going to stop it? Oh, he's got to get... Why not? Why not? Why not start on one ramp and then finish on the top of the bales? I'm actually astonished he broke 2 minutes.
3: Heading over to Dallas, Texas next. And this cheery pilot knows exactly how to vamp up the crowd.
1: So Mavs Maniacs. And they look like a group of maniacs, don't they, up there? Pilot D Money, if he says so himself. Team members JJ Westy, Ferro, and Prozac, they're from Dallas, Texas. A 22 for creativity. What are they going to get for the performance? They put a bit of work in, it's a perfect performance score. Now let's see if the soapbox can live up to what's happened at the top. See whether D Money can be money here in Dallas today. They're actually an original male performance squad from the NBA. So they're part of the basketball scene in the US. They're part of the Red Bull soapbox scene in Dallas today, and they're going really well here. Down towards the big kicker. D Money's flying 33 miles an hour. That's as good as we've had. Over the big ramp with lots of air. Flying down towards the finish. What's the time? 34.0. Brilliant run. Mavs Maniacs, no problem. Good at the top, good halfway down, good at the bottom. Fantastic run by that team. Big takeoff over the ramp at the end.
3: Helsinki, Finland is our next stop, and a baptism of fire for this broomstick-flying novice. Let's just say, it could have gone better.
1: Team Dabbing Witches, Timo Petros, they've been involved before. 18 for creativity. And the performance well and truly underway. What do the judges make of this? I wondered whether we were going to start dabbing, actually. 33. I don't think they knew what to make of it either. Oh, it's on fire, this one, already. They've set it alight at the back. Oh, look at this! Oh, I haven't seen one of these before. Bravery award goes to team. Oh, he's gone, look. I'm not surprised. His soapbox is on fire. He's got nowhere to sit. Look at it. It's like a kid's scooter. Here's the kicker. I can't wait for it. Oh, look at it. Oh, it's gone. Look at that. Did anybody else think anything was going to happen? Look at that. My word. He must be mad. Right, now the chicane. He's had the wind knocked out of his sails, that's for sure. Here we go then, through the car wash. I can't believe who thought this was a good idea, down towards the finish. I'm not bothered about the time, I'm just glad he got there. 55.02. I thought we'd lost him over the kicker, I really did. The minute I saw it take off, I thought, oh no.
3: Yomiuri Amusement Park in Tokyo is our next stop, and a team sharing the love.
1: Next, we have Koi Love. Matsuka Nami is our pilot. Two ladies that are lifelong best friends. It's been their dream to compete in the soapbox race for a long time. They've both fallen in love with someone recently. It's a really special time for them in their lives. And the soapbox theme is koi carp, because koi is a fish and also means love in Japanese. 28 for the performance, added to 24 for creativity. So they do need a good run now based on those scores. Three elements of scoring today: creativity, performance, and of course the time of your run. Two-tier start ramp. Narrow big wheels. Narrow big wheels. Narrow big wheels. Through the chicane, not taking any chances through there. This is where it all starts to get interesting now. Here's the fun stuff, starting with the samurai gate. Oh, they've lost the line, but they're back on it. Over the seesaw. I think they've lost all semblance of control now, in all honesty. The brakes aren't being used, they've forgotten about them. Over the kicker, here's the berm. They're wide, they're narrow, they're up, they're over! Oh, my word! Concern on the face of the other teammates. Finish line in sight. Both of them are fine, which is good to see. This is where they started to unravel. And by the time they got to the berm, no chance. Oh, look at that. That's another big crash at the berm. Great to see that everybody's okay.
3: For our final destination, we head to the iconic Alexandra Palace, London, and one of the all-time great crowd favourites.
1: Well, this team are desperate to get top spots on the podium today after coming so close in 2015 and 2017. Will it be third time lucky for Chris and co? Creativity, 40, maximum. And no surprise, so much work has gone into Bumblebee Brawl. Obviously inspired by Bumblebee the Transformer, and apparently when all of this is complete, Chris, the pilot, will look like he's levitating over the soapbox as he drives down the course. So if they can have a decent time here with the creativity and the performance, this will make a really strong case for Bumblebee Brawl. Everybody's eyes are on this team and on this soapbox, because this has been the one that everybody's been having a look at in the pits earlier today. Everybody's been around it. I would not want to be him. I can tell you that now. How on earth is he going to get this from top to bottom sat like that? Off they go. 38 for the performance. It's all about the run. This seemed a great idea at the time. Here's the water. Oh, he's getting towards the bales. He just missed them. Right, through the water. He's still on. Here's the wedge. Brace yourself. He's still there. Now then, chicane. And then the bone rattler. Oh, he just managed to catch the bales, but he's all right. Here's the bone rattler. He's okay still. I've never seen anything like this. It's only 22, but don't worry too much about that. Right then, the kicker to finish. Here's the kicker, lines it up. Over we go. Lands, he's in one piece. He's over the finish line, 49.12. And there's the bales to stop it. Chris did fantastically well. I'm not surprised they're celebrating Andy, Michael and Adam up there on the start ramp. That was superb. It looked the part. It was creative, imaginative. It was brilliant. And the run itself, all right, wasn't the fastest today, but that was great to see. Had to be so careful over there. And then he took so long to line up the soapbox for the final kicker and was really relieved with his legs flailing behind him. Look at his legs. And over the finish line, absolutely brilliant. Bumblebee brawl.
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0: Island Road, wherever you're watching across the world, it is Leeds United taking on RB Leipzig in this pre-season friendly. We can't wait to get this one underway. I'm joined by Simon Grayson, who is here today, knows just what it's like to manage here at this club, and Stewie Dallas, who's probably played in more intensive pre-seasons than most players during a brilliant period for the club as well. The crowd is filling in, the sun is shining, and it's just an absolutely glorious day. Simon, we can't wait to get this one underway.
1: Yeah, look, the boys have obviously been out in America, had three games over there, sort of mixed performances, but pre-season's a means to an end. It's about getting fit, getting minutes in the tank, and getting a bit of coordination and understanding of new signings. Back to Elland Road, where we had a fantastic spell last year, and start of a new campaign again.
0: Stu, when you hear the words pre-season, what goes through your mind instinctively? Is it a good thought, or one of those, like Si says, you're getting through a process to get to the start?
2: Yeah, I think ultimately the aim is to get to the start of the season. Nobody really enjoys pre-season. I don't even think the managers really enjoy it either.
3: Well, I like watching you run around.
2: Well, apart from that, but you want to get everybody through to the start of the season fit. For me, I didn't really enjoy it, but it's where you put in the hard yards, it's where you build the foundations that set you up for the season ahead. So this is another good test for them today against a really good team, a team that's got Champions League football next season. So obviously a different format, which I'm sure we'll get on to, which gives the manager, you know, extra time to prepare his team for what's ahead.
0: We will talk about the format in just a moment. You said that, you know, from a player's point of view, it is a means to an end, and managerially, I mean, just looking around us, this place is going to be packed today. Came in nice and early, Leeds fans all over the place, super excited just to get back to Elland Road, because you say so many great memories from last season, the last couple of seasons. To just be here, you can see everyone's just itching at the bit.
1: Yeah, and I think also you've got some new fans that have been able to come inside Elland Road for the first time or in a long time, based on season ticket holders don't get that privilege straight away, so people can pay for the ticket. So they're going to see the first team players for the first time, potentially going to see some brilliant players from Leipzig as well. Sun's shining, what more can you ask for?
0: And Stu, you know, when you just come up to Elland Road at the moment, there's so much going on, isn't there, from just the new dugouts that are just to the side of us here, that both sets of players will be sat in for the game, to the building work, the construction. It does feel, the energy here, it does feel like the start of something special happening.
2: It does. Well, the dugouts, I never had the opportunity to sit in a dugout like that. They'd have been a lot comfier, and I spent most of my time in there as well. But yeah, there's a lot going on around the stadium. When you see everything that's going on, it's a bit of a, you know, car park's been closed, but just the building work, it's really exciting times for the football club. And, you know, the club has to keep moving forward, both on and off the pitch. And this is the start of hopefully a really exciting period.
0: Okay, let's talk about the format of this game, because it is 2 60-minute halves, effectively making up 120 minutes. Those 60 minutes will be split down into two 30s. And between those, there will be a 5-minute Red Bull Energy break as well for the players to sort of take on some drinks and all that kind of stuff. So it's a little bit of an unusual format, I guess, from a fan's point of view. But Si, this is something that is actually behind closed doors, happens quite a lot, this kind of 260 minutes. And is that to get more minutes for more players?
1: Yeah, I think what you're looking at now, the players have played two, three parts of games. So you're playing 45, 60 minutes, probably maximum in America. And now you're moving on to maybe a different level where you're getting 60, 70 minutes. This is a perfect format for that, where you've got the 230 minutes, and some might go a little bit more into that third quarter to give you 75 minutes, and it's the build-up of the minutes in the legs. And we used to do these games at behind the scenes at the training ground at different clubs, but this is a new format for supporters to see and get the head round a little bit as well.
0: Yes, yeah, so something you've sort of been familiar with during your time playing, that these kind of pre-season matches where it's a little bit expanded.
2: Certainly behind closed doors anyway. I don't think I've played in a game in front of fans of this sort of format, but it gives the manager a great opportunity to try out different things as well, you know, to see maybe players, give players longer that maybe wouldn't get as much time in a 90-minute game. But as players, nothing really changes. Yes, it's a different for fans, obviously, but it gives the fans an opportunity to see everybody. I'm sure every player will be used today on both sets of teams, and, you know, I'm sure it'll be a good game.
0: Hope so. Brings on to a bit of team news, actually. We'll start with that Leeds United team news. Alex Cairns in goal, as he has been. We'll come on to James Trafford shortly. The big signing will join up properly with the squad on Monday. A back three of Joe Rodon, Sebastian Bourne, now and another new signing, Tarik Muramovic, who's going to be playing for the first time here at Elland Road in front of the fans. James Justin and Jaden Bogle on that left and right-hand side. Then it's Ampadu Gruev and Longstaff in the middle with Dan James on the right. Harry Wilson in for the first time here at Elland Road on the left-hand side, and Dominic Calvert-Lewin. Now, that's for the first 60, and we know it's going to be a lot of changes for the second. But let's just start on that first 60 minutes to begin with. You look at that, and it's kind of just starts the excitement building again, isn't it? It's players who had great seasons and some additions.
1: Yeah, certainly, and it's just trying to get partnerships working again, and then you look into the second team that will come on after 60 minutes, and there's some talented players in that team as well. So it's all about getting understandings, getting their minutes in, and Muramovic has come and joined the club and looked an outstanding signing so far when he was in America and I was watching him. Looks a cultured left centre-back, filled in from Pascal Strijk leaving the club. Physically strong, aerial wins his duels, but really talented on the ball. He likes to play balls through the lines and get him into them number 10s where Harry Wilson will be a key player for us this year, and looking forward to seeing him in action today. But also, I'm sure them two new signings are looking forward to being here at Elland Road.
0: Yeah, he describes as a cultured player, a word often used with you, Simon, when you were playing there. Stu, in terms of Muramovic, really big signing for the club. Listen, early days, a couple of pre-season friendlies so far, but he does look like the kind of player that Leeds have wanted to bring in that sort of position.
2: Yeah, I think so, and you know, losing Pascal, somebody who'd been at the club for so long as well, is a bit of a blow for the club, but they've obviously replaced him with Muramovic, who's come in, and as Simon says, he looks really, really good, comfortable on the ball, and you know, that's the way Daniel wants to play as well. He wants to be able to play out from a back, and I think it's really important when you do play in a back three that you have a left-sided player on that side. That's strange coming from me because I played left back when I was right footed, but I think it gives you a bit better balance. It allows you to play out through the lines a lot better, and so far he's looked really good. I'm sure the fans are excited to see him here today. He's come for big money as well, so there's a lot of pressure on him, but he seemed to settle in well so far.
0: We'll talk about the other new signing shortly. I just want to mention Dan James as well. Didn't get anywhere near as many minutes as he would have wanted to last season through injury, but he's having a run out here at Elland Road today. He could be a really important player, couldn't he, again, for this club if he can keep himself fit and put in those minutes?
1: Yeah, I think we mentioned it last season when we were doing the games that the system didn't really suit him playing as a 10 or the wing-back role, which he did a few times. But if Daniel's going to play the 3-4-3 that he's going to play today again this season, then Dan's got to adjust his game a little bit and get into pockets and get on the half turn and run at people. He will find himself in the wide areas at times, because we've seen many times that the right wing back, if it's Bogle or James Justin, they come narrow at times, and the wide player and the number 10 drifts out wide. So big opportunity. He had a frustrating season because of injuries as well, so he wants a clear season and stay away from any injuries he can, and showcase his talent, because there's no doubt about having a good Dan James available is a bonus for this football club.
0: There's loads going on around Elland Road today. Stu's been getting involved. We'll come on to that in a moment. Not just yet. Just hang fire for now. But of course, with RB Leipzig being here and Red Bull, there's loads going on. It's high energy. It's a lot of fun outside the grounds. Stuff going on. Texas here playing FC. You can take on the pro on that. I don't think there are many people who are going to be getting many results against that, but you can see lots of people giving it a go against one of our esports players there at Leeds United and having a great time. And this is what it's about as well. So you were talking about a lot of people coming, maybe a lot of kids here for the first time getting involved, and there's loads of stuff outside before they come in to get excited about also.
1: Yeah, well, that's what football's about now, isn't it? A family game, getting them involved in on the outskirts of the stadium as well. And it's great to see all the kids around and with the Leeds United colours on, seeing people wandering around and seeing people put the bodies on the line, which we're going to see in a bit with Stewie, and he's lucky to say that he's still okay, all in bits, just still all there. But this is what this football club's all about, family orientated, generations come through the turnstiles, and as I said, they maybe not get the opportunity throughout the season, so today's a fantastic opportunity, and next week as well.
0: Yeah, it's great to have Tex with us here today. And again, hold the horses on saying exactly what Stu got involved in, but just a moment. But I do want to say, you know, all the fans are so excited. Stu out there, you know, everyone wanting an autograph, everyone wanting to say hello to you, have a selfie. You still get that buzz when you come here and you get that kind of ovation?
2: Yeah, it's great. Obviously, it's just a shame you can't stand all day and give photographs and stuff, because there is a lot of young kids who, you know, love that type of thing. And it's great for me, obviously, Simon as well, been down and people still recognising you and asking you for photos. And it's special, but that's what this club does to you, you know. And Simon mentioned about families coming today and new kids, generations. You know, there was a number of young kids out there who their parents said to me, oh, it's his first game today, and he was so excited. They've already had a great morning, all thanks to obviously Red Bull putting on the things that they've put on. So it's fantastic to see so many people coming down and supporting. There seems to be a real good feel-good vibe around the club at the minute, and that comes from performances on the pitch last year as well, what the club have done so far in the transfer window, and hopefully they can finish that off with a couple more additions, hopefully to strengthen the team and give them as good possible platform going into the new season.
0: Yeah, managerially speaking for this game today, Si, the 260 minutes as they are, we know we'll get on to the second 60-minute 11 soon. There are some players who are playing in both, but generally speaking, as an approach from a managerial point of view, how do you kind of look at it from this sort of 30-minute way?
1: Well, basically, like a normal game, basically. Yep. You're just 15 minutes short, and ultimately you can say to the players, well, 30 minutes and you get a breather, so you can actually go with a little bit more intensity rather than just sitting back at times and getting a breather at times. And I think what you're going to find today is that both teams are very very similar in the outlook of how they play. Both teams high up in the ranks of the pressing games, so out of possession it's going to be pretty much you're a defender, you can be pressed from the strikers from both teams, and it's going to be a high octane game, and that's why Daniel will want to get that into his players, get a few messages across when they go for the first break, and then go again for the next 30 minutes. So it's a great format.
0: Okay, speaking of high intensity, high octane, and maybe even slightly dangerous, we have been outside the ground using our friend Stuart here to get involved in some of the fun stuff that Red Bull have got down here. Take a look at this. People here already at Elland Road. Why? Because the Red Bull Drop and Roll Tour is here. Danny McGaskill, one of the greatest stunt bikers ever, is here. And the thing is, the crowd know there's a special guest who's going to take part. They just don't know who it is, Stewie. But they're about to find out. It's you. How are you feeling?
2: It is, yeah. I'm all right. Watching that, it's a bit crazy, but I'm just hoping there's no mistakes in him. I've watched some of his stuff on Instagram. He doesn't look like he makes too many mistakes. So you just never know. It's a bit crazy, isn't it?
0: Because with football, sometimes a player's got a mistake in him. You're hoping that's not the case today, then?
2: Yeah, I seem to be always be the one that's drawn into these high-risk environments, so I don't know if I'm good crack or I'm just silly. Probably just silly.
0: But tall, nervous, you're going to be there, the bikes, I don't know what they're going to do, but presumably you're going to be, we've seen some people on there already lying down whilst the bikes are flying over them. Anything you'd be not keen to do?
2: No, I'll give everything a go, give the crowd a bit of a show, but I think it's a matter of just closing my eyes and hoping that I open them again 10 seconds later. We'll give it a go. Looking forward to it.
0: He's going
2: to
0: close his eyes and hope for the best. We're hoping for the best. Stu, you're going to be absolutely fine, I'm sure.
2: Okay, yeah.
0: Final words?
2: Good luck to me.
0: 5, 4, 3, 2, 1. So there you go, Stu. I'm impressed. You came off there looking a little bit, well, a bit more perspiration on your forehead than before you went.
2: Yeah, how long ago was that? That was about an hour ago, and I've only just dried out from the sweat. But yeah, amazing. These guys are talented individuals, aren't they? They're elite at what they do, and so I had a lot of confidence. Obviously, things can go wrong, but with Danny in charge, I had a lot of confidence in him.
1: Maybe an actor going to the acting world, eh?
2: Well, I'm not sure about that.
0: You're just lying down. So all he was doing, really. Let's just talk about the opposition today, because Stu, they're going to prove a really good test, a really good team. RB Leipzig, Champions League football this year, and it's the way they play, isn't it? That's the point about this. It is high energy, and that's the whole point. As we're building up through this pre-season and getting closer to that first Premier League match, that's what you need.
2: Yeah, it is. It's a great test. Champions League opposition, of course. And the way they play, they have a special way of playing as well, the Red Bull way, and it's going to be interesting to see how they operate today. I know, obviously, we've had a Red Bull style of play here in recent years, and when it comes off, it's a good way to play. So I expect it to be high intensity, high pressure from the front, quick counter attacks when they turn the ball over, quick transitions as well. So fitness wise, it's going to be a good test for our lads. And it's going to demand a lot here, especially in the heat, because it's pretty warm today.
0: Yeah. And managerially, Martin Demichelis, we know, is kind of that almost Bielsa-esque kind of high-energy style of play. So from a test for our players, it's what you want.
1: Well, it's only, 2 weeks away from the start of the season, and you've got to build up and build up, and this is a great game against RB Leipzig. I think when you're looking at some of their players, Romelu, the centre-forward, he's got immense sort of energy and he presses. He had the highest numbers in the Bundesliga last year of closing down and pressing from the front. Spent a lot of money in the summer on Estevez, who's the centre-back from Burnley. Played against us four times over his career there and with three clean sheets, so he knows what it's all about. Champions League football for them all as well. So, this is a real tough test for us off the back of a real good, second-half performance against Liverpool, where we had a good result in the end. And I think the excitement's growing, the crowd's getting bigger, and this is going to be a test for our team today.
0: Yeah, don't ever remind us of those goalless games against Burnley. That's the last thing we need to remember. Stu, let me just ask you as well. Both teams that do a lot of running, and so you expect plenty of that today.
2: Yeah, I think obviously it's pre-season, and the managers, both managers will demand that players push themselves. Obviously, we've already touched on the format of it. It's important that if you do know that you're coming off later in the game, that you give everything for the 50, 60 minutes, whatever's on. But yeah, I expect a lot of running today. We're still a couple of weeks away from the start of the season. There's still games. I don't think the manager needs to take any risks with anybody. I think when you look at the squad itself, we have one injury. Gavi's obviously out. We don't know how long he's out for, but we have no major injuries other than that. So hopefully the boys, by getting through today, getting minutes in the legs, and then looking ahead to what's ahead of us.
0: Yeah, you mentioned Gabby not here today. Worth mentioning as well, Noah Okafor. Because of that extended period at the World Cup, he will probably have a chance to feature on Wednesday night's game over in Dublin. Right, there has been some new signings at Elland Road, and one we're getting very excited about is the central defender, Tarek Muharemovic, who has signed a deal to be here at Elland Road. We've caught up with him ahead of today's match.
4: Tarek, here we are, Elland Road. Looking forward to it?
5: Yes, I was waiting all these days to have our first game at home.
4: It's a beautiful day. What sort of game are you expecting against RB Leipzig?
5: Perfect day. I think it's going to be a similar game like Liverpool. We know it's a very good team, Champions League team, so we expect a good and hard game.
4: How do you feel you've settled in so far?
5: Very good. I just can thank all my teammates, the staff, the whole club, how they welcomed me, especially also the fans. So I feel really good and I'm very happy to be here.
4: So you've met some of the fans out in the United States. You're going to meet an awful lot more of them today. Are you looking forward to that atmosphere that you've been told about in this stadium?
5: Yeah, I just asked Yaka if the whole stadium is going to be full even today. They told me it's a crazy atmosphere here, so I just can't wait to see them and to see how it is.
4: Good luck, enjoy it.
5: Thank you.
0: So there you go, he'll be starting in this first 60 here today. Looks like a really good signing. Stuart, it was interesting to hear him saying, spoken to Jakubiol, telling him what this place is like. Players talk, don't they, before coming, and the kind of atmosphere you get here at Elland Road, I guess, is a thing that is known amongst players. They want to be a part of it.
2: Yeah, I think so. I think everybody knows, the atmosphere of Leeds United. But of course, when you have an opportunity to speak to another player who has experienced it, you do that. You're making a big decision in your footballing career, so it's important that you find out as much information as possible. So it's great to hear that he obviously spoke to Yaka. Yaka's talked really highly of it. And he'll enjoy himself here. He'll love it. The fans will get right behind him. And we've seen when things are going well at this club, it's a special football club to be at.
0: Yeah, so what does he bring as a player? I mean, we know, and we'll talk about James Chaffin in a moment, the team, the club have spent big on those areas at the back of the pitch as things stand at the moment. It's really a crucial area. We saw last year, if you can get that right and build from that, you're on a good footing.
1: Yeah, look, I think you need your defensive structure to be the highest level that you can have it, because the Premier League is so demanding. Players only need a couple of chances and opportunities and attack them. So you've got lads that want to defend that 18-yard box. You saw with Beal last year, settled in very quickly, but then he made a name for him with the supporters because of the blocks, the headers that he won in his own 18-yard box. But top end of the pitch, when set pieces are there, you've got Harry Wilson delivering them, and you've got three lads or so at 6'4" plus attacking them. That can be a big weapon in the armoury as well. So I think he's a big, big signing. The money suggests that. Obviously a big international at the World Cup as well. But as Stuart said, the left-footed balance of a three gives you that just a little bit more security and gives you that opportunity for him to step in and find his passing. He hit a load of look diagonals in the games I've watched him so far, so you want to see the runners in behind as well.
0: Yeah, you mentioned the height there. We've already seen a couple of flick-ons from throw-ins and goals over in America. Hopefully more of the same to come. Right, let's talk about another big, big signing. In fact, a record signing for Leeds United, which is goalkeeper James Trafford, who is now at the club. He's not featuring today. He probably will have an opportunity on Wednesday in Ireland to play for Leeds for the first time. But we'll chat about him in just a moment. Before we do, let's hear from the player himself.
6: So, Nigel, you were record British keeper when you arrived?
7: Yes, in 96. Wow. So that was 2.25.
6: Does that bring an extra little bit of pressure when you've got record after your name?

0: It didn't for me. It's other people's valuation. So that's always a good thing to say. It's what other people value you at. And the only thing I ever put on myself was to try my best every time I played the game, and that's the only pressure that I put on myself. So,
1: are you aware of this guy and his record, James?
2: I've heard the name before I had anything to do with Leeds. I heard the name around, and now at Leeds, yeah, I heard your name a lot.
0: I know, yeah. I've got fillings older than
2: fillings older.
0: Yeah, no, it was good times. It was obviously the Champions League era, that sort of time.
2: Best ever goalie.
0: Well, so some say. There's been some good ones before me that I've... Eddie Gray always talks about Gary Sprake being the most natural goalkeeper he ever saw. So, you know, it's goalkeepers from different eras. You can all do the job.
2: You're best ever.
0: Well, hopefully you can take that mantle forward now. It's there for you to take, so...
1: What's it like playing in this goal in front of this end?
0: The copper... Fantastic, you know, look after them, they'll look after you sort of thing. That's the best support, but you're going to be supported all the way around.
1: You're very close. Have you noticed how close you are to the...
2: Oh, yeah, I noticed it when I first played it. It was incredible. I remember ball boying for the England game. This was the goal, someone scored top corner first half over Navas, and I was down there, and I realised how close everything is.
1: You got all... your England career off the back of your Leeds move, basically, didn't you?
0: Yeah, I mean, I got into the team at Palace, and then Palace had got relegated, so that had taken me back out the England reckoning, and then George Graham got signed here and made it very defensively strong, and that got me back into the England squad, yeah.
1: So you're thinking about that as well, James?
2: Yeah, I've obviously got dreams of being the number one for England, and yeah, I'm hoping this club's going to put me in that position.
1: He's always lived out in the countryside because he's from Cornwall. Yeah. But this city's quite good because it offers that opportunity, that option, doesn't it? You've got the city, but you've got 20 minutes away. You're out proper countryside.
0: Yeah, so you can dip in and out as you want. You know, you've got nice towns like sort of Harrogate, cities like York and Leeds, you know, really close by as well. It's a great area to live in.
1: There you go. Have we sold it to you?
2: Yeah, it was already sold.
3: So there you go, James Trafford, the latest signing for Leeds United. Stu, how important is it to have that player between the sticks that you look back at and you think confidence breeding throughout the whole team?
4: It's huge. It's huge to have a signing like that. I think it's a statement signing from the club. You know, as fans of the club, we're quick to criticise the hierarchy when they don't make these signings. So to get a signing like that is huge. I think when you look at the positions in the squad, you need a good backline, you need a good core to the team. I think stats tell you that the goalkeeper is the most important position in the Premier League. So they've went out, they've signed him. He probably feels a bit hard done by at City, because when he was signed, he probably thought he'd have played more than what he did. Then obviously they signed Donnarumma. So he's come here, and I'm looking forward to seeing him play. It's a big signing for the football club.
3: You say a big signing, it tells you something when we're at the moment that Leeds United put out the announcement and the official England Twitter reply with a, you know, go well, James, sort of thing. That tells you where we're at.
5: Well, it certainly does. Obviously he went to the World Cup and didn't get any game time, but he's going to be knocking on the door with Jordan Pickford trying to force him out of that number one slot. And what an opportunity to come to a football club where you're going to be tested with expectancy levels as well. But it seems he's got a good character and he's got the good credentials to deal with it all. So, as Stewie said as well, huge statement from the board and the owners and the group to say that this is what we're doing. And it's a key position, because over the last few years, we've not really had a goalkeeper that has gone and said, right, I'm going to be the number one for years and years. We've floated with a few. Perry came in last year and didn't do what he really thought he might do. Opportunity for Trafford to go and do that.
3: OK, well, not involved today, but we'll be midweek, hopefully. Here we go, then. RB Leipzig are the visitors today. We're expecting a high-energy game. Guys, I won't ask you for your score predictions, because it's 60 and 60. It'll all get a little bit confusing. What I will do is hand you over to our commentary team today. Brindlaw, Tony DiRigo, and joined, if you love your stats, by Johnny Cooper today. Enjoy the game.
6: So here we are back at Elland Road. The sun is shining, the ground is full, pretty full anyway, and all looking very splendid. And we are about about to see the emergence of the two teams down below. Leeds United taking on RB Leipzig in this pre-season game, with two teams preparing for Premier League and Bundesliga seasons respectively. And the first big fixtures on that basis getting ever closer in focus now.

0: 30-minute mark, we'll have a Red Bull energy break, so the sides can take on fluids and probably have a chat with coaching staff as well. Part of the process today, it is very, very warm inside Elland Road, so the concept of taking on fluid and having a break is not a bad one today. It's a lovely summer's day here in West Yorkshire. We're awaiting the appearance of the two teams down below. Initial two teams, that is, before it all changes midway through this two-hour-long pre-season friendly. So those who've rocked up in really good numbers for this game this afternoon are getting extra value for money in terms of the amount of football that they're going to be seeing. We've been charting Leeds' progress, in particular through the pre-season so far. Leeds United have just come back off a tour to the United States of America. And Red Bull, RB Leipzig have been involved in their own pre-season games as well. So both sides have started to get the wheels turning here before the main event begins. It's a cup match first for RB Leipzig. Leeds United with their opening fixture away at Nottingham Forest. Delighted to say that joining us to run the rule over the game this afternoon is Tony DiRigo. Tony, who's been watching Leeds' progress on that US tour, and now will be assessing where the teams are at in terms of their preparations for this forthcoming season. How has it been so far?
1: Certainly, pre-season is always about staying fit, getting an understanding of your new teammates, and really building up that sharpness ready for the first game of the season. Tactically as well, just trying one or two different things, and we saw that, didn't we, last pre-season, where Leeds went to a back three at times, and eventually that's what turned the season around, changing to a back three at that Manchester City game. So yeah, it's important, these games, but mainly it's getting fitness and getting ready for that first game of the season. But the conditions out there, I have to say, look absolutely perfect. The pitch looks great, and of course we're going to see a lot of football and a lot of new players, so looking forward to it.
0: Also alongside us on the gantry, we've got Johnny Cooper, our stats man today. What in particular are you looking forward to seeing here?
2: I think it's going to be a very, very intense game. Leeds were top for high-intensity pressures in the Premier League last season, from December onwards when we changed formation. Same with Leipzig. Top for sprints in the Bundesliga, a very, very high-pressing team, so it'll be a very, very high-intense game today.
0: So we're expecting intensity, and the two teams have appeared. RB Leipzig in a red strip, which I believe they're wearing for the first time for this game, and Leeds United in the new home strip. So supporters of both sides getting the chance to run the rule over the new kits for the first time in action. The redevelopment work that's ongoing here at Elland Road, it's been an extremely busy summer behind the scenes at Leeds United. And we sit in the West Stand, but we're amongst the very few who do sit in the West Stand of the stadium today. The East Stand on the other side of the ground is well filled. So it's the three sides of the ground that are in action for this fixture. Ultimately, when the first home game comes around, Brentford, here at Elland Road, then it will be back to a four-sided stadium, back to its usual capacity, the ground. And that's why they've been working so hard to make sure that everything is ready for that, as the new stand starts to be built up and around the stand that we now sit in, what you might describe as the old stand. RB Leipzig, who have become a major force in Bundesliga football, finished third in the table last season. As we have a quick glance at the two teams here, Leeds United have not got James Trafford involved in the side for this game this afternoon. He arrived, obviously, just a couple of days ago, the club's record signing, so Alex Cairns maintains his position in goal. Of interest later on will be potential first appearance of the season of Jakob Biel, who's named amongst the players who will be starting the second period of this pre-season friendly. In terms of the Leipzig side, new goalkeeper is in the team that will play the second half, so Van der Voort is in goal for the first part of this game. Familiar names to a Premier League audience.

0: in the form there of Maxim Estev, who's been here to Elland Road playing for Burnley previously, part of that very successful championship defence that Burnley had. And of course he was playing just in front of the man we just mentioned, James Trafford. Leeds United will get the game underway with Dan James, hands on hips in the centre circle, as the club anthem marching on together, as is traditional here, precedes the kickoff. And so the roar goes up. The start of the second part, the second half, if you like, of Leeds United's preparation process here, with games to come against Manchester United in Dublin in midweek, and then back here in a week's time for another German side in opposition in the form of Augsburg. Early foul committed there by Ethan Ampadu. So Leipzig have the free kick. Banzuzi, the man fouled, back on his feet now, in possession for Leipzig. Early defending for Seb Bornau to do for Leeds, as Bogle tripped and fell.
1: Yeah, Gomez just caught the back of his heels. I think pre-season, you want to try and build up the intensity, don't you, of the games and the quality of the opposition. Certainly in America, there was some good quality opposition, but here again, RB Leipzig, an excellent side, and Elland Road, it's another good game towards the start of the Premier League season.
0: There's a player that many Leeds United fans have been looking forward to seeing in the flesh, Muramovic, who put in some excellent performances in the earlier warm-up games. The Bosnian international who featured for his country in the World Cup recently. Sean Longstaff, who was an impressive performer in a couple of those pre-season matches that we've already seen. Part of that comeback that Leeds United had when they came from 2-0 down against Liverpool to win the game by 4-2, and there's a nice little back heel to play Dan James in here. James up to the edge of the penalty area, tries to get it to cross in. That attempt is thwarted, but the ball goes behind and we have the first corner kick of the game.
1: Yeah, certainly good link-up play down that left-hand side. Dan James finding a good bit of space, couldn't find Harry Wilson in the middle, but a corner kick. And I think this season, certainly, Leeds United will be strong from these sort of areas. And, of course, it is all about the delivery. Longstaff will be taking this one.
0: Well, we can reflect shortly on the importance of the set pieces as far as Leeds are concerned. We already saw in that Liverpool game where two of the goals came from long throws, but it's a corner kick they have to try and create here. Longstaff's ball is into the middle and surely into the back of the net. Well, it is ultimately, but the referee has already blown the whistle and there was a foul in there in the build-up, so the goal is ruled out. But initial reaction was that Van der Voort got himself into all sorts of trouble there.
1: Well, he certainly did. Didn't look like he commanded that six-yard box very well at all, but a lot of bodies flying around the place. I thought the referee actually pointed to the ball going over the line to his watch, but not so.
0: So an early corner kick does cause a little degree of chaos defensively for RB Leipzig, and Leeds are on the move again here. Dan James trying to thread a ball into the path of Calvert-Lewin.
1: Estev read the danger well, didn't he, then? The RB Leipzig centre-half knew exactly where Calvert-Lewin wanted the ball.
0: Pinkgrafer loses possession. Bogle and now Longstaff. Bornau is able to roll it back to Alex Cairns, who's enjoyed an extended spell of football for Leeds United in the absence of initially Carl Darlow, who left the club, and then Lucas Perry as well, who we expect will be heading out as well, the arrival of James Trafford. So weekends has been the go-to goal.

0: keeper in the midst of all of that. A couple of the younger guys will be featuring in the second half of this fixture. A warm day, as we already mentioned, sort of day when players may take the opportunity just to move the ball around and then quicken the pace, as we've seen there, as Wilson makes the interception for Leeds.
1: Yeah, and we talked, didn't we, about that high press, that intensity, and there, you know, Wilson just joined the club, but he understands, you know, what's required from the manager, and a couple of times now he's got in the way and blocked a couple of passes from the opposition.
0: From one goalkeeper to another, from Cairns all the way through to Van der Voort. And then a big switch. Leipzig holding on to possession. Turning to the goalkeeper.
1: Interesting, you just see Joe Rodon as well, because clearly the way that RB Leipzig are set up is causing him one or two problems, so he's trying to get it organised. Okay, who's on Gomez here? You can see he's way on the left, trying to get now. Certainly is right back in the way, Jaden Bogle, but that's what these pre-season games are for as well, just to work out the structure, try and work out the problems in front of you.
0: With a short, simple pass to Muramovic. His ball forward is unsuccessful, it's intercepted, but Leeds are quickly back in possession. Vogel, or there's the run of Joe Rodon, powering into the penalty area, rolls it in for Calvert-Lewin, and Leeds United have the opening goal, and Joe Rodon takes all the plaudits. What a run that was, and the central defender rolled in the perfect cross for Dominic Calvert-Lewin to do the rest. Leeds United fashion an excellent goal to an unexpected source.
1: Well,
0: Leeds 1, RB Leipzig 0.
1: It's a fantastic move, it really is. That's a training ground move. We've seen last season, didn't we, allowing Joe Rodon, once Bogle comes inside, just to get up that right wing. We know he's as quick as anything, but we're not used to seeing him flying up and down that right wing. However, when he got there, the ball across was superb. And the space in between the defenders and the keeper was such that Calvert-Lewin got there first, and it's a really good finish. DCL knew the ball was coming across and once again gets on the score sheet. Good goal.
0: Yeah, Dominic Calvert-Lewin, as he was in the game against Liverpool, right place, right time for a straightforward finish. His name rings out around Ellen Road. Well, Joe Rodon may have been struggling to work out who was meant to be picking up or to organise his defensive line then, but it was the offensive burst of pace that carried him through into space from a great pass through, and his cross was just what was required.
1: I think that's interesting from a tactical point of view, in that you think that three at the back is a more defensive way of playing, but actually, you know, if you play it right, look at that, the right-sided centre-half was there ending up on the right wing, so it's all about keeping possession and moving forward at the right time.
0: Ball swung into the Leeds penalty area. Muramovic with a good header down away and into the path of Longstaff. And Leipzig find space, or try to find space, in the Leeds United penalty area. Justin marshals the ball well, and so the forward run of Romelu was unsuccessful. The big tall Brazilian who operates in the midfield for RB Leipzig.
1: Yeah, Romelu just trying to make that angled run, but Justin physically just got himself in the way and defended well.
0: Muramovic infield to Ethan Ampadu, who plays it to the right to Joe Rodon, who's setting off on a run again, slows up, and this time errs on the side of caution, goes back to the captain. Muramovic

0: to Born out. RB Leipzig moving left to right as they try and pick up the run of Rodon once more. He's on his way. This time he tees it up for Longstaff. Longstaff to Justin in the penalty area, who shoots goalwards. And it skims across the turf and rolls into the hands of Van der Voort. Joe Rodon again at the heart of that Leeds attacking move.
1: Okay, what's going on here? Joe Rodon, brilliant, finding space going forward, being adventurous and really causing a problem for RB Leipzig.
0: Longstaff with the ball back into his own half where James Justin waits and rolls it into Alex Cairns and back out to Born out.
1: I love it. Rodon's going, no, calm down, no more. Don't give me the ball.
0: He needs a breather.
1: He needs a rest.
0: There's a reason that central defenders' careers go on long, a long time. And it isn't lung-bursting runs forward as another cross comes in, easily dealt with by Van der Voort.
1: Good positioning from the keeper there. Knew exactly where the ball's going. And just stepped out and sorted it out for RB Leipzig.
0: Leipzig, who are distance behind Borussia Dortmund and Bayern Munich, in the top two in the Bundesliga last season, but still have Champions League football to look forward in the next campaign, as their presence at the top end of the top German division has been confirmed by another impressive season. And they're on the move here as well now as the ball in towards the penalty area is cut out by Muramovic from Bakayoko.
1: Yeah, Bakayoko trying to thread it through to Romelu, but you could see they were patient in possession. And when they did move it forward quickly, found space, got up on that right wing and looked dangerous.
0: Leeds have come up against German opposition from Leipzig previously, Lokomotiv Leipzig many, many years ago in a European campaign. Challenged by Bogle, and the ball is quickly moved forward up towards the edge of the penalty area before Longstaff with a great challenge just to thwart the ambitions of Gomi there.
1: You just saw there RB Leipzig, as they lost the ball after a great Longstaff challenge, went hunting in packs, didn't they? There were three or four of them trying to win it back nice and early.
0: Seb Bornau retrieves the ball and positions it so he can just poke it into the path of Alex Cairns. Martin Demichelis is in charge of RB Leipzig for the forthcoming season. Well-known figure from his time in the English game. Premier League winner with Manchester City. Fantastic record he has as a player. And has achieved great success as a coach as well when he did really well with River Plate in Argentina. Wilson couldn't get on the end of that. Vermeeren. It goes into Leeds territory. Vermeeren back on the ball again. Just a little too far ahead of Gomi on that occasion. He stretched, but he couldn't stop the ball. Calvert-Lewin comes deep into his own half.
1: Yeah, really good. Yeah, that's what you want your centre forward to do. Get hold of that ball, bring others into play.
0: Just to remind you, we'll be playing a half an hour here, so we are almost midway through the first quarter of this game, and then there'll be a break, an energy break, and then they'll be back out for another 30 minutes and then another break, and then the teams will change effectively at that point, and for the second hour two different lineups.

0: it's a system that RB Leipzig should be used to, operated in their last friendly. What it does give is the opportunity for players to get maximum minutes across the squad, I guess.
1: It does, and everyone can get it an hour at least, which I think is really important.
0: Ball is still in that Leeds half, and there's a little bit of space for RB Leipzig to try and operate in down the edge of the Leeds penalty area. Juramovic just able to protect the ball sufficiently for it to be returned to Alex Cairns. Okay, but Graf going into the middle for Vermeeren. RB Leipzig beginning to enjoy a bit more possession now after Leeds' lightning start. Okay, we're just looking for an option here. Takes the safe one ultimately. Suspicion of a handball in the midst of all of that. Referee saw nothing wrong as Cairns, almost a moment's hesitation that cost him, but Romelu couldn't get on the end of it.
1: Excellent touch from Vermeeren then in that midfield. Good play from Leeds getting it forward quickly, but Vermeeren just enough.
0: Energy drink, energy break, I should say, is heading in our direction in another 13 minutes now. The ball goes over the head of Joe Rodon, who was strong in maintaining his position, keeping Romelu away from the ball. Offside.
1: Just went a little early. That's what Cavalier certainly gives you, those runs into the channels. Just trying to hit him at the right time.
0: Loose ball. Harry Wilson. I've seen too much of Harry Wilson on the ball thus far.
1: No, he's done a bit of work defensively. He's done that well, but of course what he was brought in for is really to produce in that last third, and not had many opportunities just yet.
0: And Zuzi back into his own half. A little pressure, Lukeba goes to search for a bit of assistance. Vermeeren provides it. Van der Voort sends it a long way forward. Great little glancing header down from Bogle, from Rodon. Bogle's pass not so good, and now there's a potential attack building here for RB Leipzig. Vermeeren, Van Zuzi. And back again. Estev carries it forward and then turns and goes the other way. A little bit of space down Leipzig's left. Gomi from Garfon back into the centre circle to Estev. Lovely little ball inside, sets up the opportunity to cross, defended by Longstaff. Ramovic with a high clearance. Now Ampadu looks and sees the potential to play in his teammate James. RB Leipzig just beginning to dominate possession here now.
1: Yeah, keeping the ball well. Not really. As soon as I say that, I knew the centre-half was going to boot it out. That's what always happens. But yeah, certainly dominating possession without really getting in behind the Leeds defence.
0: Leeds throw in. Joe Rodon is offered the opportunity to take it. Kens out to Justin, couldn't get the ball beyond the challenge of Vermeeren. Estev sends it back into his own half. Goes into battle and earns himself a free kick there. Not an awful lot in it, but sufficient for the referee to decide that Leeds would regain possession in the form of this free kick.
1: Yeah, Maksimovic getting a bit frustrated there, trying to slide a ball in to him, but Ampadu, we know he's really good at that position, and just getting a foot in when required. Oh, Bogle's just taken a knock there.
0: Talking of getting a foot in was Graffa, and Jaden Bogle is feeling the after effects of that challenge.
1: And this is what I don't like to see in pre-season games, any sort of injury is the last thing you want. Leeds, of course, already have Goodmanson with a bit of a problem, but hopefully the other wing-back here, Bogle, was up on his feet and he'll be OK.
0: Gabby Goodmanson, bit of an injury in the last game in America, and is here today watching, but will not be part of what we see here this afternoon. Bogle limps away. He's immediately asked to try and challenge for the ball. Wilson, well played to control and direct the pass back to Borna, and then comes back in to take possession, take control. Rodon hugging the touchline. Ampadu pushed to ground, and the hands in the back there applied by Maksimovic.
1: That's nice. It's really good pressure, but we're moving the ball quickly. Having really confidence just to play into the likes of Ampadu there with a man behind him, but a foul had to be given away.
0: Alex Cairns taking his time, weighing up his options. Rodon just dropped the shoulder, but his intentions were well read by Banzuzzi.
1: Demichelis almost got onto the pitch. The ball hadn't quite got out and he wanted to give it a touch.
0: He still looks in good nick, to be fair. Could still do a job, I'm sure. 45 years old, but not that long since he put his playing career behind him. Bobbles around in the midfield, but Estev ends up with clean possession. Vermeeren sitting in that midfield, holding midfield role.

0: Leipzig making progress down their right, trying to fashion an opening on the edge of the area, but Bakayoko couldn't make it into the Leeds penalty area, and there's a pause for Leeds' defensive efforts.
1: Yes, Mihajlovic there, very clever, rather than just booting it up, played it against the RB Leipzig player and shepherded the ball out. He looks very comfortable on the ball as well.
0: One of Leeds' significant investments so far this summer. It's Dominic Calvert-Lewin, who arrived last summer, proved to be an excellent signing. He's brought to ground, and so Leeds have a free kick in the RB Leipzig half. It's been the Bundesliga side that's been controlling much of the game in the last 10 minutes or so, but Leeds United have an opportunity here to try and create something themselves as Longstaff plays a great ball into James, who's into the penalty area to shoot just wide. So they very much did create an opportunity from that set piece. Dan James put the ball one side of the post when perhaps could have got it the other side for 2-0.
1: Yes, he opened himself up really well. The speed to get into that space, good ball into him as well, and had plenty of time to pick his spot. Tried to go for the don't watch the eyes shot, but you've got to hit the target, and Dan James couldn't.
0: So for all the possession thus far, it's Alex Cairns who's been well protected. The action has been in front of the other goalkeeper. Longstaff does well, protecting the ball.
1: Brilliant.
0: Plays it into Justin and then James, and back to Longstaff once more. Muramovic and Ampadu now borne out. Harry Wilson, a short pass back to Muramovic, who goes to Justin. Leeds turn to enjoy a longer spell on possession of the ball. Bogle flicks it on with the head to Rodon, who is bundled over. And Lukeba. And so Leeds United will have the free kick right in front of Daniel Farke. Touch inside from Rodon. Here's Wilson. You can see what the idea was, to try and get James in space, but the execution wasn't what was required. Block challenge from Rodon. Drops very nicely into the path of Justin. Now James has got the ball. Got to hook it into the penalty area. Muramovic, told to shoot, ignores the call of the crowd. Bogle wins it back well. Curls a great cross in, just off the forehead of Dominic Calvert-Lewin there. It glanced across the fringe, basically, and he wasn't able to apply proper contact with the ball.
1: Tremendous cross. Absolutely superb from Bogle. Once again, you don't need to look up to see where your number nine, Dominic Calvert-Lewin, is. Just put it into an area. And Calvert-Lewin couldn't quite get there, but it's a quality cross.
0: Gomi in field. Ampadu tussling with Banzuzi. And when he does emerge with possession of the ball, it's as a result of his push in the back of the Leipzig player.

0: Mirren out to his right. Henrichs, and then it comes back over to this near side, and it's all a bit wrong, and there's a little bit of frustration in the reaction from Fingafa. And that's what pre-season's all about, isn't it?
1: It is, just miscontrol, and he will be frustrated. And as much of the ball that maybe Leipzig have had, I think they'll be disappointed with how little Cairns has been worked in the Leeds goal.
0: The ball is back from the caber, back to the goalkeeper, and the whistle sounds, and we have our first energy break. So the two teams head towards the respective dugouts, and fluids are provided. It will be a welcome opportunity for coaches to have a chat as well. And as we reflect on that first 30 minutes with Leeds United 1-0, what is it that you might have noticed in there, Johnny, that we should be focusing on?
2: Well, the funny thing that I did notice was that Leipzig didn't concede a single goal in the first 15 minutes of a Bundesliga game last season. So Calvert-Lewin's already done what no Bundesliga player could do last season. And that was one of only three times in Bundesliga history nobody had ever scored in the conceded in the first 15 minutes. The other thing was Joe Rodon getting the assist, because he's never assisted a goal for Leeds in a competitive game in 136 games. So what I'm saying is, let's get Joe Rodon playing right wing next season, I think personally. The other thing as well was a set piece early on. I know we got the, I think, goal disallowed, or it was there was a foul. But you know, last season we scored the highest percentage of our goals from set pieces in the Premier League. We were third behind Arsenal and Man United. So you know, that's going to be something I'm sure that you know they're working on. Leipzig haven't had a shot yet either, which is, you know, it's been really good defending. And I think my favourite stat of the half, well, the first period anyway, is the player with the fewest touches on the pitch has been Dominic Calvert-Lewin, but he's had the most important one, so that's what counts.
0: That's how it works sometimes when you're a centre forward, isn't it? The activity is just in that little key area, the 6-yard box.
1: You're absolutely right, and I think when those chances come, it's about the ratio of how many you take. That's what it's all about for a striker. And the ball was superb from Joe Rodon, and we've seen it many a time, Calvert-Lewin, you know, arriving in the box, and he's confident. He scored a 2, didn't he, against Liverpool in the last game as well. He made a really good start here. But overall, I think Daniel Farke will be quite happy with what he's seen, the movement. You know that this RB Leipzig side are a very good side, Champions League side. They keep the ball well, but limiting them to no shots on target. Defensively, impressive as well.
0: So we are assessing the way that the first 30 minutes of this has gone. Really helpful input from Johnny Cooper, who's sitting alongside us on the gantry, providing that there's another perler there straight away, isn't there? Joe Rodon has never had an assist for Leeds United before, so straight in, and we have something to reflect on. The people inside the stadium can say they saw it, they were here for it.
1: Do you remember
2: his last assist in a competitive game was October 2019? That was for Swansea away at Charlton, so that really has been a long wait for him, but I'm so pleased for him. It was a great ball in.
0: Well, he celebrated more than Calvert-Lewin did, and now I understand why.
1: Yeah, no, listen, I think it's brilliant as well, but we saw it last season, didn't we, when you know, the pattern of play sometimes meant that Joe Rodon was the kind of the spare man. But I like the movement of Bogle in front. They know when to do it. Bogle comes inside, the space opens up, and we know one of our fastest players is Joe Rodon. So get him in running the ball onto the ball in that right-hand side. He's going to get there, but what you don't expect, of course, is a centre-half to put a cross in like he did. So it was a brilliant delivery and a really good finish.
0: Who are the hard runners? We know the hard runners in the Leipzig side in comparison to the hard runners in the Leeds United lineup.
2: In the Leipzig side, Romulo, the striker, he was top for high intensity pressures last season in the Bundesliga, overall in the opposition half and the opposition penalty area. So he's somebody who's going to be closing the defence down. In our team, Brendan Aaronson was top last season for high pressure. I know he's not on the pitch at the moment. Calvert-Lewin as well, after we changed formation, was top for high pressures on opponents. Brendan Aaronson was second, and again, Calvert-Lewin, high pressures in the opponent half after we changed formation, he was top by quite a considerable margin as well. So obviously he's scoring the goals, he's not having many touches, but he is closing people down a lot. That's makes a big difference for the team, winning a lot of aerial duels as well.
0: I'm mention that because Romelu had seen that he was one of those who would likely feature in that, on that basis. Not actually seen much of him up top for Leipzig, have we so far?
1: No, because we've defended those little areas in and around the box extremely well. And you can see one or two of the players trying to slide it into Romelu, but they haven't been able to do that. He's strong, he's quick, but can't get on the ball. What I do like, though, you know, as well, when they do lose the ball, he's really quick to close down, but so are all the others. But we're still Leeds managing to play their way through. And both sides, you know, playing that high-pressure ball, it's so important because you then put pressure on the defenders to pass it forward, and maybe they're not as accurate as they would like to be, and you win the ball back very quickly. And, you know, that's when, OK, Calvert-Lewin has had many touches, but that pressure, that work rate, you know, we do reap the rewards further down the line.
0: Teams are back out, and we are ready to resume here. And you will notice that we have switched ends, and the two teams have swapped around, something that the referee stipulated needed to happen. So it very much was like a half-time. And it will be RB Leipzig who are on the ball now, who will be kicking towards the south stand in the second period of this first quarter. Little fall to the ground, but Bakayoko looks towards the referee and gets nothing. Ball goes back into the feet of Cairns. Ogle's pressure is unfair pressure, so that will be the Leipzig free kick, which is taken quickly. And they have possession on the edge of the Leeds United penalty area. Dominic Calvert-Lewin sees the ball out. Most of the pitch is in bright sunlight, as you can see, but there is a strip on this near side underneath the roof of the west stand, where there is a cooling shadow, which is where the coaching staff sits. The new dugouts here at Ellen Road that require a mention as well. That's a major change, as Leeds United finally have those posh Premier League seats for the coaches and substitutes to sit in. Leipzig attacking the Leeds United penalty area, into the Leeds United penalty area, and fashioning the space for a shot. Gomi tried his best. He has a little touch to Vermeeren. And then it's swung in goalwards, and it's not a bad effort either from Henrichs. And Cairns at full stretch managed just to get fingertips to keep that one away from goal. RB Leipzig have begun this second period on the front foot. Here they come again. Briefly at least. James looked to burst forward before Vermeeren made the challenge that brought him to ground and stopped him in his tracks.
1: Yes, Gomi initially with the shot. Superbly blocked by Joe Rodon, but when they come out to Henrichs, a good shot, and Cairns saw it all the way. That's a good save, because hard and low to his right-hand side, just bounced in front, but gets it away well.
0: Ball now out to Bogle. Wilson can't give the ball back. And it's Van der Voort out of the penalty area, into the middle it goes, and Vermeeren back to the goalkeeper again. Van der Voort will be watching on with interest as one of the new signings, Nieland, lines up for the second half of this game. James in space for Leeds United to the byline. Gets it into the middle, but it took a bit of a deflection on its way. It was cleared out by Estev. Juramovic takes a quick throw in. Cairns goes along. Good ball into the chest of Bogle. Robson under a little pressure turns back towards his own penalty area. Ball now into that penalty area. Now Juramovic. Nice ball out to James. A little example of man with ice in his veins as he played that one out to defence and just played the right ball.
1: With the right pace, and that's the thing. He wraps it in, gives the player that's receiving the ball, you know, even more time to then deal with it and look up. But I like the way he's positive in his passing.
0: On the ball again here now. Step ball now to Joe Roden. Tried to clip it up the line for Jane Bogle. It got a deflection that took it out. Needs throw in. Oh, no. Can't see them beyond the press there.
1: A lot of red shirts, aren't there? Just in front and blocking his way. Four at the top. Look at that, across the pitch.
0: There's a man we spoke about in the interval, Romelu. Trying to bustle his way into the penalty area. And then Calvert-Lewin, another player we spoke about at the other end, was penalised for that challenge on Estev. Henrichs. Just drops that beyond the challenge of Wilson. Wilson does win the ball, but wins it through the man. Chase is on. Cairns is going to get there first. The game has settled back down after that flurry, the start of this second period. With the first shot on target from RB Leipzig, as Johnny was mentioning in the interval. Unusual for them not to be creating chances. It's the reputation they've established with the way they play. James is on the chase through here. The goalkeeper's going to get down just ahead of him, but of concern to Leeds United is the sight of the player down in the centre circle.
1: Who went down and stayed down. That's always a worry. Especially when it's someone as influential as our skipper, Ethan Ampadu.
0: Ampadu beginning to move now.
1: Yeah, none of his teammates are looking at the bench either to get the medical staff on, so hopefully it's just a knock and he'll be up and okay.
0: Well, there isn't a problem particularly with replacements here, because obviously there's a whole team of them potentially waiting, or will be waiting to appear in due course. Ampadu back on his feet, the ball will be dropped in front of Maxim Estev. Arthur Mavirin with a little pull back on James there, having lost possession, he was loose.

0: in possession, wasn't he?
1: Yeah, SF's complaining because the referee kind of got in the way of the mirror, and that just led, unfortunately, to his slight miscontrol, and eventually a foul was given. Now, set pieces, we know we are strong at those, and that trend has to continue. If you look at the size of the boys we're sending up into the box, it really is about the delivery. Let's see how RB Leipzig can defend these.
0: Well, Johnny highlighted that the importance of the set-piece goals to Leeds United last season. They'll want to more than replicate that. Longstaff with the delivery. Calvert-Lewin with a header. Well, they didn't come too far away from doing exactly that, as Longstaff's ball was right where Calvert-Lewin will surely have wanted it. His header was straight at the keeper.
1: Yeah, once again, just putting the ball in a dangerous area. Works extremely well. Couldn't quite get the angle, Calvert-Lewin, but excellent nonetheless.
0: Ampadu chips it forward to Longstaff. Nice football. All under pressure. You expect that from Leipzig. Wilson goes to ground, looks towards the referee. Referee says nothing doing. So Bogle comes in and there is something doing. Banzuzi was on the end of that one. Bogle goes to offer a word of apology.
1: That's where the word friendly has no meaning, really.
0: Competitive
1: friendly. Yeah, exactly.
0: As the clock ticks down for both of these teams towards the start of the season. For Leipzig, that means a cup tie against Eintracht Trier before they have their first Bundesliga game against Borussia Mönchengladbach, which will be of interest in particular for their new signing, Mokko Reitz, who's not involved today but has joined the club from Borussia Mönchengladbach, having been there for many, many years, since a child. So, I'm sure you'll be meeting a lot of old friends, but I'm sure there'll be a little bit of edge in terms of that potential reunion. Wilson intercepts, gets the ball to Longstaff, just Longstaff put it in behind him. Vermeeren wins it back for RB Leipzig. Was that a foul?
1: No, I think that's a little fortunate there for Gumi on the far side. I just thought Bogle knew where he's going. Only Leipzig player fell to the ground, but he did win his team a free kick.
0: So Leeds have a set piece to defend. The big guys go up for Leipzig. Bogle with the first touch. Calvert-Lewin with the second, which gets it out of the penalty area. Ampadu with that clearance. The shot is hit firmly enough, but straight in the direction of Alex Cairns, who drops to his left and makes the save.
1: Maksimovic clever there, took it really early as well. One touch and then got the shot away, quickly trying to surprise Cairns.

Caden Vogel on the charge forward for Leeds as the ball goes back to Van der Voort. Joe Roden covering for him to good effect. Justin Ampadu, and again Justin. Now James onside. Justin continues his run, puts it into the edge of the box, almost right. Dominic Calvert-Lewin wanted it in a slightly different place. Some great build-up play. The final ball, not quite what was required.

0: No, it wasn't, but it was the right idea, wasn't it? To get it in nice and early. And of course, we know his left foot isn't his strongest, but the idea was right, almost.
1: Back he goes to Cairns. Muramovic on the move. It was just taken away from him. Now it goes to the throw in.
0: Close, Mihajlovic with a really good raking pass. And that's why it works so well either side of Bordenau. You have Joe Rodon wants to get the forward. Mihajlovic again, always positive, wants to get forward. Another great ball.
1: This time Justin over the top on the ball, looking towards the penalty area as the bodies arrive. Wilson! Oh! Just scooped over the crossbar there. Has more incisive play from Leeds United, starting at the back and almost ending up in a goal.
0: Yeah, absolutely superb play. It really was. James Justin, once again, was better of his man down this left-hand side. And rather than put it in with his left foot, just waited, got it back to his right, and then the supporting run was superb. Unfortunately, Harry Wilson couldn't quite finish it off.
1: Romelu, well marshalled by Seb Bornau. A player who's having a good pre-season for Leeds as well.
0: Yeah, and you mentioned pre-season, how it can be very important for certain players, and I would pick another one out, Longstaff in midfield, and Bornau. Both those players are saying, you know what, here I am, I want to start in that first 11. They've played very well.
1: Here is Bornau. He was an assist provider for Calvert-Lewin against Liverpool. Longstaff was a goal scorer. Confident in moving the ball in triangles just outside the penalty area, and then looking to build something going forward. It's Rodon again. Well, I shouldn't chuckle, we should be getting used to the sight now, but
0: stop laughing, Greg. He's a right winger at times, okay.
1: Some of the football there was great.
0: Oh, great, one touch. Yeah, you know, it's a good understanding between them all, and in the end, Rodon tearing down that right hand side. He needs a rest, to be fair.
1: He knows he's getting one, doesn't he? So he's got 13 more minutes of charging up and down the pitch, and then he can sit back and reflect on hopefully a job well done. Put the cross in for Leeds United's goal, converted by Dominic Calvert-Lewin. Leipzig look forward. Don't see too many gaps, and Muramovic fills that one. Good football again. Wilson to Ampadu, and there's a run from Justin, and it's picked out well by Longstaff. Justin on the edge of the penalty area. New James was outside. He comes back for Longstaff. Leeds keep the pressure on here.
0: Ampadu just had a word with Justin. Ampadu made a lung-bursting run into the box and didn't come in quite early enough for him, but I found the funny side.
1: That's the time for still finding the funny side in a couple of weeks. Be way more serious. Although, having spoken to the new goalkeeper on the day of his arrival, he used the word fun more than once in the interview. Said he was looking forward, it was going to be good fun. It's not a word you often use in terms of the modern day footballer.
0: But I think we've been around the group, haven't we, long enough, Brinter, to observe and see how they interact with each other, and it does genuinely look like they certainly care for each other and are having fun at the same time. And you know, it's a good place to be at the moment, this Leeds United dressing room.
1: Good football. Wilson finds space to work through the middle, and then his pass is just a little too heavy. Could have taken it on himself there.

0: one of the challenges that Daniel Farke has and will have been working through in this pre-season period is having brought Harry Wilson in. How does he accommodate him? Where does he use him? That probably is part of this planning process just at the moment, isn't it?
1: It is, and of course with Dominic Calvert-Lewin playing up top, it's then, you know, how you play behind him, and it does look like James this time on the left-hand side and Wilson on the right, and can start a bit more narrow, help out in that midfield area, but drift inside or outside, and for me that's where Wilson's best position is, on that right-hand side, you know, coming in.
0: Pull forward from Pengrafa into the penalty area. Good work by Bornau, who came across the run of Banzuzi. Gets him applause from the Leeds United supporters. Keeps it away from Vermeeren, ends up on the ball anyway. It looks like it's just going to carry too far.
1: Bornau took a knock just before when he challenged Banzuzi, and he's not quite recovered properly from it. It's nothing too serious, he just wants to take a little bit longer to recover.
0: Yeah, we haven't seen Jakob Biol in pre-season yet for Leeds United, but he will be appearing in this game today. But any issues in that particular part of the pitch will be of concern. Here's a bit of space for the ball from Bakayoko. Some challenge up from Muramovic, but Bakayoko does end up with the ball in front of him, and then the foul is committed by Longstaff.
1: Oh, Mahamrich there with a excellent challenge. Leeds fans will love that sort of thing. Unfortunately, it's got back to an RB Leipzig player. Now they have a free kick in a dangerous area.
0: So we've talked about Leeds' successes from set pieces last season. Leipzig have the chance to show what they can do here. The queue of the big guys waiting on the left side of the penalty area as they look at it. There's plenty of Leeds height in there as well. And it comes towards the goalkeeper, and the little flick is just beyond the far post. The final touch off a Leeds head, and Seb Bornau gets the high fives because I think that was an important touch.
1: Well, it certainly was, and we talk about quality deliveries, and that certainly was one. Really difficult to defend against. Got to try and get there first, but you know, put it in such an area, Cairns, the keeper, can't come out for it. So you're hoping one of the defenders gets on the end of it, and Bornau did.
0: Leipzig with another chance here to put pressure on, and another header is won. Estev was up high, but couldn't direct the header down on goal, and wide it goes.
1: Yeah, once again, excellent ball in. Estev got the run. Probably thinks he should have done a little better. And once you get there, you want to get it on target. He couldn't, just put off enough by Leeds defender.
0: Alex Cairns rolls it out to Bornau. Calvert-Lewin, almost turned into a really good flick as Bogle was waiting, but the interception was made. Van der Voort, and out it goes to McCabe. Vermeeren. And Henrichs to his right to Bakayoko. Vermeeren back to Estev. Leeds press there that sees the ball back ultimately with the goalkeeper, but Leipzig back in quickly into Leeds territory.

0: Vermeeren. Estev. Potential for the cross in. The block is made by Bogle. It's going to spin up and over Alex Cairns, and it'll be a corner kick to RB Leipzig, who are just applying a bit of pressure to that Leeds United penalty area now.
1: Yeah, they managed to get a good bit of space on that left-hand side. I think Bradford just had time to put it in, but the deflected cross goes out for a corner kick, and we know, as we have seen just in the last few minutes, the delivery is very good. So Leeds United here have to be defending strongly and well. An opportunity for RB Leipzig.
0: Such a good delivery, and James Justin got good contact with the ball clear, but then he had to stay in position because the second cross comes off him and goes behind for yet another corner.
1: Yeah, just needs a minute.
0: Yeah, that caught him.
1: Yeah,
0: sensitive part of the body.
1: He's up and he's walking, so that's good.
0: Has to adopt the same position again. Same outcome. Justin heads it clear. Bakayoko gets his ball in. Ampadu read it, could only clear out down by the corner flag.
1: Yeah, the wing-backs have swapped over due to the set piece, and they actually stayed that way for now. Bogle still on his left-hand side, James Justin on the right.
0: What on earth is going on between the assistant and Bakayoko there? Assistant being asked to provide more space, perhaps, for the throw-in, which comes in now. Yuko, chance for the cross from Henrichs, in it goes. Is that a push in the back of worn out?
1: Yeah, absolutely. Romulo with the push, getting a little frustrated up there, doing a lot of work, but getting no reward, and Borden out defending well.
0: Clock ticks down towards the second energy break here. A couple of minutes to go at the end of this first hour, and so it will be all change very shortly. Just as we've got used to one set of players for both teams, we had to readjust, recalibrate, refocus on two new groups.
1: Great closing down. And Ampadu, certainly in that midfield, just loves to tear about, put the opposition under pressure, and he was a great example of it.
0: James Justin, ball in hand. The referee sees that as a foul by Estev on Calvert-Lewin. So, potentially, chance for Leeds to put it in the penalty area, but as is the modern way, they go backwards instead.
1: Surely you're used to that now, Brent.
0: Come
1: on.
0: I should be used to it, shouldn't I? I'm expecting everyone to go up for it. It's not happening.
1: Good ball.
0: Justin, in space.
1: Bad ball.
0: Easily intercepted in the centre circle by Lukeba. And now Banzuzi to Vermeeren. It goes to Banzuzi. And then when the cross comes in from that left side, it breaks kindly for Leeds, but quickly lost it. And Ampadu was in there to do an old-fashioned job, just put your boot through it.
1: Yeah, Longstaff let it go. Unfortunately, it got picked off. Maksimovic, I thought he should have had a shot, but he missed the opportunity as well.

0: Banzuzzi. As we move into the final few seconds of what could be described as the first game between these two. Just the last opportunity perhaps here. Gomi into Vermeeren for RB Leipzig to create a moment of danger. Cairns quickly off his line, and there goes the whistle to bring an end to the first hour's football here at Elland Road. And as that whistle sounds, it's that early goal from Leeds United, scored by Dominic Calvert-Lewin, created by the cross from Joe Rodon, that separates these two teams. And Leeds have had the better of it in terms of openings perhaps, but in that half an hour that we've just witnessed, we have seen more of RB Leipzig as an attacking force. In terms of the assessment at this stage then, Johnny, how are you looking and what are you looking at?
1: I was very impressed with Sean Longstaff in the first half. Unfortunately, we don't have distance covered stats today, but last season he was top for 90 minutes for distance covered in the Premier League. And it would be, I'd be very surprised if anyone had covered more distance today. I thought he was absolutely superb.
0: In terms of, we've talked about set pieces, we did see a lot of RB Leipzig corners in that half. I'm losing track of the fractions here in that period. How did that tally in terms of what they do usually?
1: I'm not sure on Leipzig, but for Leeds last season we conceded the second most goals from corners, so I was quite pleased to see the couple of the corners just being headed out at the first man. But it's certainly been an Achilles heel last season with set pieces and corners, so hopefully we keep defending them and hopefully they keep hitting the first man.
0: So we have two groups of players out on the pitch now who are going through their warm-up, and the first two 11s have now departed. So we can start to analyse what Leeds United will do in this second hour and what RB Leipzig will do in this second hour. And I think it's fair to say that the Leeds United side will be somewhat more youthful in this second period of the game.
2: You're absolutely right, yes, and of course RB Leipzig, the Champions League team, their squad will be a little bit bigger and deeper, shall we say, whereas for Leeds United there's a few young boys will get their chance. What a great experience for them, but also you look at one or two other players out there. Biol, you know, very important for him to finally get some minutes in his legs and show that he's okay and pushing for a starting spot. Of course, Brendan Aaronson, you know, is another one that would expect to try and get in that first 11 as well. And Jonto, another one as well. So Anton Stack, there's plenty of quality out there as well, along with three or four youngsters.
0: We had another chance to run the rule over Muramovic there, Johnny. What is it that he's got? What have Leeds United found? What have they seen in terms of his stats?
1: Defender, but you know, somebody who gets himself in the way of shots.
0: But as we've seen, Tony, he is a defender, but he's also a passer of the ball as well, isn't he?
2: Yeah, and I think that's really important when you've got three at the back, the two wide men, they need to be progressive. You can keep two at the back, one needs to go forward. But also when you're comfortable in possession at the back, you know, rather than keeping it going back across the back three or the back five, you know, can you find a pass forward? Can you thread something into that midfield? We've seen in the three games that he's played, he looks up. The first thing he does is look up. He knows where everyone is, and he slides balls forward, which are like really positive in his play. And so, yeah, it's just another level up, I do think, of in possession. Of course, what you want is someone that's strong defensively. The stats show that's exactly what he is. But what else can we have? Well, can we have someone that can really pass that ball forward? And that's his strength, for sure.
0: So Muramovic again impressing. I'm sure Leeds fans are liking of him. As we have a slightly extended break here, because it's a big switch over now with two sets of players who've been watching for the first half an hour. Some of them have been involved in warm-ups down the touchline in front of us, but I need a little bit more than that to get themselves up to speed for an hour's worth of football here. Remind you that Leeds United are away in Dublin on Wednesday. Historic game, really, at Croke Park, the home of GAA. Leeds United against Manchester United in front of an 80,000 crowd. And then Leeds return to Ellen Road for a fixture against Augsburg next week. So, as the players go through a little bit of a warm-up routine here, and we prepare for the second hour's worth of football, chance for us now to hand back to the guys down on the touchline and get their view on what they've seen so far.
3: Right then, sun shining here at Ellen Road. It is half-time, well, 60 minutes through this 120 minutes between Leeds United and RB Leipzig. Leeds 1-0 to the good, thanks to Dominic Calvert-Lewin. We're very near a sprinkler. Let's see how this goes. Stuart Dallas looking even as nervous as he did when the BMX was flying over him. And Simon Grayson here with us today. Sal, let me come to you first. First 60 minutes there. 1-0 to the good. What have you made of it?
4: Yeah, look, I think it's been a good workout. We knew that they were going to be a good, strong physical team. They're going to ask questions of you. But I think when you look at the overall 60 minutes, I think there's been some good points. I think they've defended well, not really left Alex to Cairns too exposed. I think he's had a few half shots to really serve. We've created some good chances, got a fantastic goal, had a couple of other half chances that we maybe could have done better with. But overall, I would be really pleased if I was Daniel.
3: Yeah, Stu, what about you? I mean, don't worry, the sprinkler. Just don't look at the screen, Stu, because that sprinkler looks like it's coming from somewhere it shouldn't be.
5: But anyway, side on.
3: Side on, it does. What have you made of that first part of the game?
5: Yeah, I think I very much agree with Simon. I think it's been a game. Started really well, obviously got the goal. I think the manager will be... he'll be telling them probably to be a wee bit more tidier on the ball. I think they've turned it over a few too many times in midfield, and they've been sloppy with it. But in terms of out of possession, I think they've been really good defensively. They've been strong. They haven't really given up too many opportunities. A few long-range shots for Alex to deal with. But I think the distances between the lines, between each player, they're still getting, you know, building them relationships again. And I think defensively they've been really good. Can they be a wee bit better on the ball? Probably. We're still only in the middle of pre-season.
3: Well, one moment where they were certainly doing some lovely stuff with the ball was the goal. I mean, it was really nice right in front of us, down here in front of the empty West Stand today because of the work that's going on. But a really good goal from Dominic Calvert-Lewin. And it all came down the right-hand side, didn't it, Simon, in our marauding winger, centre-back Joe Rodon.
4: We saw this many times last season, didn't we, where wing-back gets it and outside centre-back, so either the left or the right-hand side, on this particularly on the right-hand side, do the overlapping. And you could, where we were sat, we could hear Joe Rodon saying to Jaden Bogle, play me in, and he gets in there. And what you got to do is you got to make sure you keep your composure, put it into a lovely area, and DCL's on the movement, on the move, and he gets in there and a lovely finish.
5: And I think that is a benefit when you play that system. I was speaking to you off air, Simon, about, you know, when you play a 3-4-3, sometimes I find myself in that position under Marcelo at times, and Luke Ealing was the right centre back. I was sort of right of a midfield four, and then you had Rafinha, and Rafinha liked to stay out wide, so it was hard for me, which is now Jaden Bogle there. So that relationship between Jaden and Joe and Harry, that was on this side, Wilson, he had gone inside, which allows Jaden to receive the ball, which allows Joe to do the overlap and run. So I think them combinations, them relationships already, you know, are huge when you play that. But it's a great goal, great team goal, and Calvert-Lewin, middle of the six-yard box again, where you want your centre-forward to be.
3: I mean, it's pre-season, but from a striker's point of view, it's always nice to have the feeling of putting the ball in the back of a net, isn't it?
4: Oh, definitely. Look, strikers are confident players more than anybody, really. You get the first one, you hope that it carries on. You don't want him to peak too many and get too many pre-season, then they dry up in the start of the season. So
3: but
4: your glass is always half full and sometimes a little bit half empty, but... look, it's a great team goal, and it's a great finish from his perspective as well.
3: And it's nice to see that, you know, Leeds are going to... these games kind of give you a glimpse as to what Leeds will be trying to do this season, don't they, Stu? So to see that kind of move flowing like that at this point is always good on the eyes.
5: Yeah, especially in the second 30 minutes. I keep forgetting where we are in the game. But the second 30 minutes, they had a couple of moves down that right side as well. You had the ball into Wilson, who led it till Ampadu, and they got them up the field again. So it's great when it comes off, but I think first and foremost, defensively, they've got to be sound, they've got to be stable, have a good structure behind them, and that allows you to then play that impressive football. And we've seen some glimpses of

0: And it's only going to get better the longer we go on.
1: Of course, you have all the patterns of play that you want to do, and as you get better players into your squad, you're able to do them to more precision as you go along and you build better players. So I think that's what we've done, bringing in the likes of Harry Wilson. I'm just getting wet a little bit here.
2: You're all right, mate. You're okay there.
1: Building better quality gives you better opportunities.
2: Okay, let's just bring in a guest of ours here today who's here with us and with Red Bull as well, is Tex, the FC eSports player. Where are you, Tex? Come and join us here. Really great to have you here today. How are you doing? All right, nice to see you.
3: Good to see you.
2: How much are you enjoying your time here at Elland Road today? You've basically been outside and people have been challenging you to play FC. Has anyone taken a... even scored against you?
3: Two people scored against me, but a lot of the people playing are like 40-year-old dads that haven't played for like 10 years, you know? So as a professional, I should be winning.
2: Absolutely. What's it been like down here at Elland Road?
0: 40-year-old dad?
3: There's nothing wrong with 40-year-old dads, but you know...
0: Rich, you know, we're in that bracket, aren't we?
2: Don't take it personally, Stu. He wasn't having a direct dig, were you?
3: No, bad now. No, I want to apologise. I'm sorry, guys. I'm sorry.
2: Well, we'll put it to the test. You can have a
1: 56-year-old granddad.
2: Yeah. We'll put it to the test. You can have a game later against Tex. Have you enjoyed it down here at Elland Road as well? It's a fantastic atmosphere, and you must be enjoying it.
3: Yeah, it's good down here. It's always good watching pre-season. Every pre-season game that happens, it's one step closer to the season, so you can get excited for that.
2: Because you represent the club in eSports, you've been doing pretty well. Was it the final you got to in the last champs? Or is it too tough to speak about?
3: Don't get me started. We made the final and we lost an extra time of the final. I conceded in like the 87th minute equaliser and I lost extra time. But hopefully next year we can win that one.
2: Do you need to have a chat with Daniel Farker? Maybe that's seeing out games.
3: I need it. I definitely need it. I've had three major tournaments this year. I've been knocked out. Extra time, penalties, so I need a bit of something.
2: Don't worry, it's quite late. It's all good. What is it like representing this great club, you know, in the eSports area, you know, to get that call, like you're the guy to step up and be our guy?
3: It's always fun to represent a Premier League club. I think what was so good about Leeds and what is so good is that you get like a bit of a fan base online that see it, and like you wouldn't expect more like people to be into FC competition, but they'll see it on Sky Sports, and all of a sudden I'm getting messages from like random Leeds fans wishing me luck. So it's always nice to feel a part of the team.
2: What's your next tournament? What's in store?
3: Next in store, I qualified for an England tournament yesterday, so I'm representing England at a tournament called eNations. So that's the next one for me in like November.
2: Fantastic stuff. Guys, anything for Tex before he shoots off? You got your apology from Tex. So do you ever play a bit, Stu, or...?
4: FIFA?
2: Yeah.
4: Yeah, a little bit. My kids play it. Cost me a fortune on Ultimate Team, to be fair. So if you get any good deals with EA, I think let me know.
3: I spend too much money on Ultimate Team, way too much money. My mum always looks at my bank account and she's like, what are you spending your money on?
1: Would you have someone like Stuart Dallas in your team normally?
3: Oh, never.
4: Too slow. You need fast players in the FC, don't you?
2: You're digging a hole for yourself here, Tex. What can I say? Listen, for anyone who's watching, any FC players out there, give them a little tip. Who are the best Leeds players to get in there?
3: A little tip. Genuinely, it's a bit of a boring one, but just enjoy yourself. Because like when I don't enjoy myself, I'm really bad. I'll lose to anyone. But if I'm smiling and having fun, like I enjoy it way more. So don't break your controllers. Don't break your monitors. Just have fun.
2: Yeah. Well, we've loved having you here. Stu in his 40s as a dad and me in my 40s as a dad and grandpa over here. It's been great chatting to you. Enjoy the rest of the day, man. Thanks for coming in. And good luck with the next tournament. Tex, everyone. Sorry to the dads, he says as he leaves. Just part of all the stuff going on here with Red Bull. And if you missed Stu with the BMXs and stuff, you've still recovered from that just about?
4: Yeah, just about. He's just had me off twice now, so it's been a tough day for me.
2: Off there on screen.
1: It's all right doing what he does, but he wants to get in the dugout for a proper life.
2: Yeah. We enjoyed it, and of course he'll be representing Leeds United. Right, let's get back to this game as well. I want to talk about Sean Longstaff, actually. I think we need to take a look at his touch map here during this first 60 minutes of the game. Sean Longstaff's didn't get as many minutes probably as he would have wanted last season, Stu. He could potentially play a big part this year. He's certainly played a lot in pre-season.
4: He's certainly been one of the standout performers, I think, in pre-season so far in the games that he has played in. And listen, we know the quality that Sean brings to the club. He's a proven Premier League player, and he probably a bit frustrated last year. He didn't play as much as he would have liked. I know he picked up an injury, and then he found it difficult to get back in because of, you know, how good the midfield was performing. So he'll be hoping for a good end of pre-season and hopefully, a role in the

0: Starting 11.
1: As a manager, previous manager side, you know, you've got an idea, I guess, of what that squad's going to look like, what that starting 11's going to look like, and there's opportunities for players in pre-season to catch the eye, potentially.
2: Yeah, definitely not. Every manager thinks about this, that and the other system you're going to play, but ultimately it's what you see on the pre-season games and what you see on a daily basis, who's got the right attitude, who's playing with confidence. And you look at Sean Longstaff, for an example, probably been one of our best players so far, was really unfortunate last year, but he's got that experience of what the Premier League's about, but also he's got a determination to get into that team, which is going to push the likes of Ampadu, Stark, Tanaka, whoever, when he comes back from injury as well. I think we've got some real good options in that area.
1: We heard from Tarik Muharremovic, the new signing, before the game. What have you made of him, Stu? He looks like he's very composed on the ball. There was one moment where he moved forward to the edge of the box and everyone was going, shoot. He thought about it for a second and then
3: didn't. He was on his right foot.
1: But that suggests that maybe he's got something in the locker in those positions. But what have you made of him?
3: He's looked really comfortable. It's my first time seeing him live for Leeds. But again, we have the benefit of sitting up here and watching him, looking down on them. And, you know, some of his passing, he sees passes, he's breaking the lines in the midfield, and that's really, especially against a team like this, when their counter press is so high, so fierce, as soon as they turn the ball over, straight away they're counter pressing. So he's able to pick them passes and beat the press, and that gets you out. But he played one in the second 30 over till James Justin, and you know, you were raving about it, Sam, weren't you, about how good his left foot is.
2: But he made a tackle down in the bottom corner, right in front of the south stand, which that south stand, on any particular day, they love a challenge, don't they? And he made this sliding tackle, so having been impressed by him, and I'm sure he's only going to get better the more minutes he has with his teammates.
1: Just very quickly, because the players are coming back out now, Harry Wilson will start the next 60 as well. We haven't really had that much chance to speak about him. We've spoken about Muharremovic and James Trafford coming in, but what did you make of glimpses that nearly scored a goal, just didn't quite keep it under the bar?
3: Yeah, I think he went at it with his right foot just over the bar, and we've seen a few glimpses of him. He probably hasn't got on the ball as much as he would have liked, as much as we'd have liked to see him. You know, he's tried a couple of passes, and that's the type of player he is. He takes risks with his passing and with his ball play, and so hopefully we get a bit more of him here in the second half.
1: Yeah, in terms of the team for the second half, Kedzie starts in goal once again. Bogle, Rodon and Justin, and Muharremovic also. It's Jakob Bielhull coming right at the centre of that defensive partnership. Ethan Ampadu stays in, but alongside him we've got Anton Stack coming in and Alta Naka, and then we'll also see Brendan Aronson and Nemecha up front. So a few changes, but plenty of players starting this 60.
2: Well, exactly. We've got lads that were key players last year. Stack, we're looking to kick on, Tanaka, etc. So, yeah, we're going to be interested to see how this second half of 120 pans out.
1: Don't tangle yourself up. There's no point. Right, here we go then. It's time for the second 60. We'll head to our gantry and your commentary team, Brindle, Tony DiRigo and Johnny Cooper with us today.
4: So, here we go. Ding, ding. Seconds out, round two. Leeds United with a number of changes, not a complete change to the starting 11, as you will be no doubt noticing, as will have been discussed. So Wilson will get a bit more game time, Bogle will get more game time, and Justin also, and Muharremovic. Of course, Alex Cairns still stands between the sticks and gets the second touch of the second part of this two-hour pre-season extravaganza. Have a look at the Leipzig side. Haven't completely changed things around themselves either. And so, in terms of the players they've got on at the start of this period, start of the game, Van Graffa is one of those. Goalkeeper also still in between the posts, and he has a touch now. Tanaka. Justin Mecha finds himself in a bit of space and onside. Gets to the byline. Inviting ball back into the middle. Stack arrives, but a little too late and a little too hard. And so the free kick.

0: is conceded.
1: So RB Leipzig, they keep the ball really well, and then because we're putting on a high press, there's a big space, certainly further up the pitch, and harder the number nine for RB Leipzig is just trying to get hold of the ball. But Bio is so strong at that sort of thing. He comes through, he wins the ball, and here again, there you see challenging him. He's certainly physical, difficult to play against. So good to see him out there and getting some minutes as well, because I'm sure he'll be an important player this season for Leeds.
0: Leipzig played Vaal in their last warm-up game. It was a 120-minute meeting as well. Came out of that one with a number of injury doubts over players. And Wrights is one of those who's missed out because of that. And that was on target for them in that game. The man who's now operating up front for them in their number nine shirt. Slithers in to try and win the ball back for Leeds, and Bogle follows him and falling over. Bogle was fouled, Justin was fouled, and Leeds have a free kick.
1: Yeah, Justin's gone from left wing back to right-sided centre-half. Just once again showing his versatility.
0: So, Yakabiel back in action for Leeds United. Good sight for Leeds United supporters. His first involvement of this pre-season period.
1: Justin having a word with Konate there, because Konate always just walked into him again. It was a late challenge earlier, and they're still having a little tete-a-tete. Yeah, referee getting involved now as well.
0: Fell back into his own half to Chiabu. Harder. He's new operating down that left-hand side for Leeds United. We saw him at length in the pre-season games in America. Welsh under 21 international. Also been a part of the senior squad as well. Konate. Baku across the field. Gaffer lost out to Tanaka, did well, stood his ground, got his foot in. A little touch there on the back of Mecher as he was trying to get forward. Referee didn't see anything wrong with that.
1: He had no support whatsoever, just trying to draw a foul, but eventually Leeds win the throwing down this right hand side.
0: Bogle trying to work out what to do with it, doesn't find either Mecher or Wilson. Orban now wearing the captain's armband for RB Leipzig. Sevald out to his right. Konate is the target for the long ball. Anticipate that Daniel Farke will opt to make some more changes probably fairly shortly, for those who've already played the hour, Wilson being one of them. Mecher rides a heavy challenge there from Chiabu.
1: Yeah, Chiabu looks a solid defender. We're running into him too often.
0: And defender who

0: formerly at PSG. Almost a wonderful ball from Muramovic there, and he's a little frustrated in his reaction afterwards that it didn't find its intended target quite.
1: Muramovic tried the same, didn't he, in the first half, and it almost came off, but just those raking passes, really useful.
0: Move at pace into the Leeds half now, Leipzig. Trying to work it past the fullback, Sani keeps the ball, has to head back towards the halfway line. Elmas with a little touch, back on the ball again. Graffa, and now Konate. Konate telling him where he wants it to go. And I don't think he and Fingrafo are quite on the same wavelength there, even despite the conversation.
1: No, when you delayed, he's going to run himself offside, which he did.
0: They've become a club with a really good reputation for developing talent, RB Leipzig. Finding young talent from all around Europe. Konate probably comes under that heading for them as well. 17 years old. Scuffs his pass across the pitch. Minou intercepts for Leeds United. Sani's cross drops behind onto the roof of Alex Cairns' net, shielding his eyes from the sun there, the Leeds goalkeeper.
1: As expected, all a little disjointed, isn't it, to start with here. Both sides just trying to really get some sort of rhythm. The two 11s wouldn't have played with each other very often at all, if at all.
0: Mecha takes it high on the chest. Into the path of Bogle, quite. Tackled as well. Wilson has the chance to shoot. It's actually a really good block made by Orban.
1: That was Wilson's chance, wasn't it? Had plenty of time as well. Eyed it up, but Orban got in the way, unfortunately.
0: Ball is back with Biel. Cairns just taking more than a moment to work out the best move next.

0: to Cairns. Konaté busy up front. Cairns chips it past him. And then pressure on Beal. Sees the ball out over the touchline, but it's the Leipzig man who had the final touch, so Leeds United throw in. And we've played nearly 12 minutes of the third quarter of this game.
1: Oh,
0: Leeds have had the one opportunity. Tanaka, Bogle, there's another here. The chase is on. Great run from Aronson, and he just rolls the ball wide. And Brendan Aronson, having made a really good run, will be a little frustrated that he couldn't at least get that on target.
1: Well, some wonderful first touch passes, wasn't it, down this right hand side. And the ball gets played into Aronson, he's clean away from the centre half, and he steadies himself, and really, it's a poor finish because you have to at least hit the target, get it on the goal and make the keeper make a save. Instead, it was a good yard or two wide.
0: So Leeds with the two chances that we've seen, that the better of the two. Both presentable. Around Finch lofts it in, lobs it in for Alex Cairns, who does a good job of taking it down there. And then Maramovic ball up the touchline, goes out for a Leipzig throw in. Foul throw.
1: 5 seconds.
0: Oh, 5 seconds, correct.
1: Yeah.
0: Just saw an example of that last night in the game I was at. First one I've seen so far this season. Could be the same here.
1: I know. Just throw it in.
0: Just keep. Nobody gets the throw in. Just waiting for the first instance where a goalkeeper goes down in the Premier League. See what happens next. They've taken steps to try and avoid what we saw on a number of occasions with games involving Leeds United last season, the tactical injury.
1: Yeah, that was frustrating, wasn't it? Many a time. And more so, I think, at certainly away to Man City, when all of a sudden now changed to a back three, bamboozled them, and the mighty Donnarumma goes down with an injury. He recovered though, so don't worry, everything was okay.
0: Yes, he saw the game out.
1: Yeah.
0: Now we speculated about potential changes, and we are about to see them as well. So Harry Wilson goes off to good applause here. And Callum Mills gets 4 minutes, having enjoyed good game time out in America. And Leipzig fans are going to see the return here of Ojan Nieland. Nieland in his second spell now with the football club. Big start at the World Cup with Norway. Very experienced goalkeeper. And he marks his return to the Leipzig ranks in this game here at Elland Road. He has played against Leeds United previously for Aston Villa in the game where Villa were two up and Leeds came back to win 3-2. Good shuffle and change of balance there from Sarni. Then ultimately a foul on Stach.
1: And think of the youngsters that Leeds United played on their US tour as well. Mills at times looked very comfortable on the ball. I think it's fair to say he's a bit of growing to do. Once he puts on a bit more muscle, there could be a player there because, good touch, good awareness of things around him as well.
0: He's 17 years old as well, so one to

0: touch. Here's Bogle. Nice ball into the path of Metcher. Metcher will try the shot. Comes back for Aronson. Metcher again. And Aronson again. Bogle lifted up. Good ball into the middle. Ian, who was waiting. His header was blocked en route to goal. Another move of promise for Leeds United. Muramovic to Stach. Ellen Road crowd finds its voice here. Really good attendance for this game. A really good opportunity for a lot of young fans to get a look at Ellen Road and to get possibly their first ever live look at Leeds United as well. Holds off the challenge, gets it back to Muramovic, and then Metcher flicks it off the chest, trying to get the ball into the path of Callum Mills. Was a little frustrated when the ball cannoned off, he went out for a throw in.
1: Yeah, he's forming a Napoli man. Hopefully, he'll get plenty of minutes here.
0: Ogling to Metcher. Goes down under the challenge of Orban. Taken down by Reno. Oh, almost into the path of Mills, the two Academy guys, was linking up there for Leeds United. But there is a chance for Leeds to get the ball here with Aronson. And Aronson had the shot, took a deflection, behind he goes for the corner.
1: Had options for Metcher on the right. Instead, he took an extra touch. Got blocked in the end, but now set pieces. This time, Anton Stach with a man over the ball.
0: Pause for Anton Stach as he heads towards the corner to provide the set piece for Leeds United. We saw some great set pieces from Stach last season. Trying to deliver another here. Nice shape on that one. Headed away as far as the edge of the area. Aronson kept his shot down well. Callum Mills rushed it a little. Metcher. Here's Aronson again. Good ball into the middle. And it's scuffed clear, only as far as Muramovic, and he tries a little shuffle movement from left to right there. Doesn't quite come off.
1: He tries something that the centre-half should never try.
0: He's definitely not in the coaching manual. Suddenly Canate finds himself with the chance to run into the penalty area. Just touches it back inside, but Tanaka's waiting. Plays the ball out to Brendan Aronson. Talk about crowd favourite. A little bit of defending, pass out. Your name is ringing out around Ellen Road. Mills, good play. Well, there's confidence there, isn't there? In both of those movements.
1: Yeah, confidence. Maybe a bit of confidence. I think it was a foul. I think he got grabbed on the shoulder as well, but I like to see it. I like to see that. Why not?
0: Well, he'll be enjoying himself.
1: Yep.
0: Aronson, now Bogle, tries the shot.
1: He tried a cross.
0: Is it? Okay.
1: Yeah, that was it. You're right, it's hard to pick out what it was, but that's the sort of area where you just need the composure and then to pick it out, but yeah, got that one all wrong.
0: We are into the 22nd minute in the third quarter. in for the likes of Jaden Bogle and Ramovic. The game goes on. Nieland. Welcome to Allen Road. Konate. And Orban. Side. Sami came back, but not quickly enough. And a good line held by Leeds there.
1: Certainly was. The player I missed out of talking before this particular quarter had started of you know how important it is. It's Tanaka as well, because he finished the season extremely well. And he'll be wanting one of those midfield spots as well. So good to see there's competition all over the park, but certainly in midfield with Longstaff, Tanaka and Stack trying to get in alongside Ampadu. It's a hot competition there.
0: Beal spreads it out to the right to Justin, another one of those who's still on the pitch here deep into the third quarter of this one. Quite enough height on that from James Justin. Comes in to try and get the ball off harder. And then Konate, Tanaka. Aramovic. Back to another player involved in the World Cup. Tanaka, now Bogle. Anderson made the run for him. Cross didn't quite come off. Well, it did come off. It came off the defender. And out for a Leeds United throw-in. Obviously the only opportunity all afternoon, even despite the length of the game, for Leeds to take a throw-in in this sort of position. And there's no Ethan. But there is an owl. Hold on a second.
1: Here we go.
0: What are we watching here? I know that it's a familiar build-up. Okay.
1: Ethan, all is forgiven.
0: I'm going to say a little bit of work needed. Certainly got the height. Let's put it that way.
1: Let's go with that. Oh.
0: Loose ball. Easy possession conceded. Konate. Elmas with a short square ball. Stack will try to work his way through the challenges there. Felled by one of them.
1: Sievold with a late challenge. Stack didn't have much room to work in, but managed to get the ball out, but not himself.
0: 5 minutes remaining before we have the final energy break. Successful in his challenge. Ianu down the left for Leeds United. And the roar goes up as Mills is ahead of him. Mills goes over, looks to the referee. Crowd appeal, nothing doing. I think Stack has exacted perhaps some retribution.
1: Bruder felt the force of Anton Stack there.
0: Orban. He'll go with the long ball. And ultimately defended well. Sani trying to put pressure on Leonu, but Leeds man held up and the ball sailed out. Bogle pushes to ground, holds his ankle as he lands as well. And Daniel Farker felt that there was a free kick maybe there for Leeds. Jaden Bogle indicates that he is of a similar mind. Nieland. Good ball out, that, from the goalkeeper. What a hit that is. Sani's into the penalty area. Tanaka with a defensive clearance. Baku. Sevald. Now there's a counter-attack potential for Leeds. If they can get out quickly, well, Mecha couldn't hold on to the ball. Konate. Shot is sliced wide, and Leeds will be grateful for that. Jaden Bogle does the defender's job.
1: Anything you can do, I can do better. If you want to have a bit of a slice, I'll just really line up into the stand. So all round, pretty poor play. RB Leipzig there, Olmas coming onto the ball in that sort of area. He's got ability, no doubt, but couldn't show it in that instance.
0: So plenty of chances in the game, but still just the one goal across the entire piece. The scoreboard actually shows 0-0 for this, which is, I guess, the second game, effectively. But I think ultimately we'll reflect on the overall score, which currently stands at 1-0 to Leeds. Seems a long time ago, Dominic Calvert-Lewin. Actually, it was a long time ago.
1: It was, that's why.
0: Konate claps, but there was no way he was ever going to keep that one in play. Justin into the feet of Aronson. Can look up. There was movement to his left. But went through the middle, fouled as he did so. And in the last few seconds of the third quarter, Leeds have an opportunity perhaps to play a ball into that Leipzig penalty area.
1: Yeah, there'll be one or two tired legs as well, James Justin Bogle. We've played the whole lot so far, and Hadanovic as well.
0: Stapp swings it in, headed clear as far as Mills. Referee has a look at the watch as it comes back in from Mills, and there was James Justin.
1: Offside.
0: The flag was raised as he has a swing on the crossbar. Surely now he gets his rest. All the rest around him gets ahead towards the touchline, and we have the final Red Bull energy break of the afternoon, and Leeds United head towards the touchline, having created much the better moments in that period of play that we've just watched. We'll have a word with Johnny now to reflect on the last half hour first. Anything that emerges from what we've seen so far?
2: I want to say yes, but I can't say too much. There's not been too much going on there. I was just going to touch on James Trafford, and obviously we wanted to see him today, but he wouldn't really have had much to do today, so we probably wouldn't have had too many stats of him. But just to reflect on the signing, you know, 29 clean sheets in the Championship for Burnley in that one season, which was a Championship record. You know, he made a save percentage of

84.5%, which was the best we've got on record at Opta. In fact, the second best was Ilan Melier in the season when he replaced Kiko Kassir at the end of the season, funnily enough. You know, and these are like unbelievable numbers and great records, and it feels like every club he's played for, he's broken a record, he's been incredibly popular. So you would

0: goalkeeper in all competitions, 75.5%. And then just to compare that with our goalkeepers, the Leeds goalkeepers, Carl Darlow was 9th, Lucas Perry was 29th. So we're upgrading from our first charge last season was the 29th best save percentage, and now we've got the second best in all competitions. So, I mean, Tony will be able to tell us better than I will, but having a great goalkeeper behind you must give you a lot of confidence. I think that's what Trafford will do for, you know, for the defence next season.
1: Yeah, you're absolutely right. And once you know that you've got a goalkeeper, and you know exactly what he's going to do, his decision-making is good. I think what I like about James Trafford as well is 23 years of age, he's hungry, he wants to be a number one, he wants that England spot, and he's come to a team which is on the up. But for the defenders, to have that sort of goalkeeper behind you, yeah, it's very comforting indeed.
2: Do they compile stats around what goalkeepers do with their feet these days as well as what they do with their hands?
0: They do. You're asking me now and I've not got the stats in front of me, which is, that's always going to happen. But yes, we do, yeah. And he is very, you know, he's a very good goalkeeper with his feet. I mean, obviously we changed the system last season, which was to go much more direct. But today, Alex Cairns, I presume he has been told, but I don't think I've seen him knock any long passes, really. He's just been, even when he's been closed down, he's been very, very calm and just been trying to play out from the back. So I presume that's going to be, you know, the same for Trafford.
2: Do we have any numbers in terms of RB Leipzig and the success in terms of their opposition in preventing them scoring goals? Or even clean sheets against?
0: I can have a look for you.
2: That's a good answer. I always ask the difficult questions, because I'm reflecting on the fact here that they haven't really created an awful lot across the piece now, have they, in this game?
1: You're absolutely right, and I think clearly they're very good technically. You can see they have a lot of possession, but of course what we do know, the business end of the pitch is where it all happens, and one of their star players, Diamande, who, you know, could produce in that last third, has just gone for how much, 120 million or something, to Real Madrid. So they've lost that bit of inventiveness, and clearly they'll be looking for, you know, a bit more.
0: Yeah, I think just in terms of their attacking numbers from last season, they were second for XG, second for shots, third for shots on target, second for touches in the opposition box, but we haven't seen any of that today. Now, obviously, there's the new manager, whether it's just pre-season, but, you know, last season, it's very hard to come up with Bayern Munich in anything, the league table or the stats. I mean, Bayern Munich scored 122 goals last season, so they'd have to do well to finish above that. But the other numbers, the shots, touches in the opposition box, they were, you know, the best of the rest, but we haven't really seen that today.
2: So that reflects positively on what Leeds have done.
1: Well, I was about to say, because you look at the wide men that they put out there, and they look skillful and quick, but I think our wing-backs have dealt with them, you know, very, very well. So that supply line has gone. Sometimes they're trying to go direct and long to the centre-forward, but again, our central defenders, I think, have got there first. So they're struggling in that last third to get any fluidity. A couple of shots they had from outside the box, but that's about it. So you're right, I think that reflects well on our defence.
2: And I would anticipate that Diamande money will surely be reinvested in this Leipzig squad before the big season's kick-off. Borussia Mönchengladbach providing opposition in the first Bundesliga fixture for RBL.
1: And we are both available if they would like.
2: If required. I'm not quite sure that our numbers are good enough these days, TD.
1: Now, this is an interesting one. Nyonto is on. He will be disappointed, because I'm sure he would have liked to have started the second part of this game instead. He's had to wait to this time. He gets half an hour, and it's these sort of moments where, you know, he really needs to shine to remind Daniel Farke of what he can do.
2: Got a really good ovation or welcome from those in the East Stand as he arrived. A really popular character around the place. He's a great guy, but he's got a big job to do, I think, over the coming weeks as the season start looms. Desperately would want to be involved for Leeds United. And the changes there sees Cresswell on for Leeds defensively. So Ramovic gets his rest. And all those who began the game now. Barkens, Alex still out there. Veteran goalkeeper.
1: Could that be a record for Cairns, the longest game someone's played? He'll go 2 hours plus.
2: Well, he.

0: desperately, he's at the point now where he very much wants the clean sheet, doesn't he?
1: Oh, for sure.
0: Neat play. Kabil across the back to Cresswell. Inu with the attempt to get forward. Tanaka in the midfield. Much more youthful look to this Leeds United side now. Aronson with the experience. Turns the ball to his right. Comes back into Brendan Aronson. And then Nonto's offside as he squared it. Callum Mills will be disappointed as he looks across the line and sees that flag raised. Would have been a big moment for the young player.
1: So he would have done. Excellent ball from Yonto, but just moved too early. And the Leipzig back line just held their ground and got the Leeds man offside.
0: Got the foot in. And you're back to Biol. Dominic Calvert-Lewin still the one player who's recorded the successful strike on target in this game. It on to Mills, just a little bit short. Gave Leonie too much to do. Leeds have a throw in. Aronson. Stack saw the opportunity to try and cross, couldn't get past the defender Orban. Real good battle, ends up with Leeds United on top. As Ruda lost possession to Tanaka. Aronson, it's tight in there. Mecha back for Mills, who's done really well. And again, ball just offered up on the right side of the penalty area for the cross in. Nonto gets in first. Squares the ball. And it needs an important block to prevent that one causing Leipzig a real problem. Leeds do end up with a corner.
1: Yeah, it's a lot of close control in there. Chadwick on that far side did well when he fired the cross in. Eventually drops to Nonto. Once again, trying to do the same, but corner kick is one. Anton Stack takes the applause on the far side and he'll be delivering it in.
0: Quite so much height in the Leeds United side at the moment, but what can they do with this? Well, Biel gets on the end of it. Nieland high above Willie Nonto. Game as ever.
1: That didn't quite seem right, did it? Nonto trying
0: winner.
1: To challenge the keeper.
0: The ball surely out of play. Yes, it is. Just rolled off the foot of Thomas there. Dolly Thomas, the Dutch player, wins the ball back again for Leipzig. Zeewald. Biel with a header. And it's Leipzig who have the throw in. Anton Stach lifts it away from the edge of the box. Mills makes a successful block. Back with a throw.

0: Ian, who couldn't find Mills. Elmas. And back into Chiabu. Orban. Sani. Leipzig are the two teams, probably the one with a little greater experience out there at this stage. Pushing Leeds back. Great work from Stack, though. Fine challenge. And now Nanto has the chance, perhaps, of a little run here. Chadwick pushes past. Nanto puts into the path of Aronson. Now Chadwick. It's a good ball. Oh, Mills. That was a real chance. And he knows it. It was really good approach play down the right side. And a great ball in from Chadwick.
1: And Mills should have done better. Saw it come onto his foot as well. Yes, it came quickly, but just needed an instep to guide it. Goldwoods instead just clipped the back of his heel, mistimed it, and the chance goes begging.
0: Moving forward, Sani. Needs to get enough bodies around the ball to regain possession. Sani stays down. Referee keeps an eye on it, but the game goes on. Well, it did, now it stops. Sani is still on the floor. So the medical team are on. Further treatment will be required. Players get the chance to head back towards the touchline for more of the all-important fluid intake. So it's an unofficial energy break.
1: Yeah, and Daniel Farker was talking to Linu, something he saw then that he wasn't, you know, quite happy about. I like that, giving him, you know, instant feedback. The young man will certainly learn from that.
0: One of those players who no doubt will hope that he can. We saw him on the bench a couple of times towards the end of the season. Who can make the step? It's a heck of a step to make these days, from academy level into first team football, when clubs are all about going out into the market and buying new talent. The art of creating new talent remains important. There's another one who will hope to do similarly, Mills and Cresswell as well. Familiar name in Cresswell, with a dad and a brother who both played for a club. Brother has just signed for Rennes, hasn't he? Tanaka, good ball to Mills. Picks up the loose ball. Beal to Chadwick and back again. Crisp pass into Aronson. Low cross just beyond the outstretched leg of Lucas Metcher. And there was some incisive approach play from Leeds United there, and close to bringing the club a second goal.
1: And that was frustrating, because that actually wasn't a difficult pass, but Metcher was never getting on the end of it. Again, the idea was good, he got into a great area, Aronson, but then just deliver that final pass, and that was way too hard in front of him.
0: Stach, Chadwick, back to Cairns. Nonto with a short pass into Tanaka. Now Cresswell. Beal to Aronson. He's been busy, Brendan Aronson. Played a really important part in that comeback against Liverpool. Stack tried to go through the gears there, and then perhaps in frustration, just clips the heels of Baku. Tanaka sticks to his man Elmas, and then it's back with the goalkeeper Nieland. Baum turns it to his left. Again, the press is good from Leeds. Again, working hard in there, Brendan Aronson. And actually, it sees Leeds win the ball back in a really good position. And Nonto loses it. Now Leeds are under pressure. It's 3-2 as Leipzig race up the pitch and into the penalty area. And the shot is curled over the top from Sarni. Well, Gruder did all the hard work carrying the ball forward there. And then when it broke to Sarni, he couldn't keep it anywhere like on target.
1: Well, you're right, Gruder did brilliantly well initially, but then it was a little greedy because it was 3-on-2. He'd driven through the middle. That was the time then to release it to his teammate instead. He managed to get a block on it, and the chance eventually was put wide.
0: Cairns in no great hurry. Chadwick, good control, and Tanaka, and Cresswell. Beal, nice ball. Leipzig preparing another change down below. Nienu puts his ball into the middle, straight into the hands of the goalkeeper. Felt there was a foul in the moment of delivery there. The referee didn't see it that way. Given away, Tanaka. And this will be chance for Aronson to chase, but he was actually offside when the ball flicked off the defender's foot.
1: He then reacted to go chasing after the ball. Just needed to stop. Instead, he was given offside.
0: So the change is made, and the man who's coming on here is Getrauder, who we saw playing for Sunderland last season. And here he is in the colours of Red Bull Leipzig. 30 games on loan with Sunderland last season, but opted not to stay. Orban. Kept it into penalty area. Cresswell clears. Elmas. Seewald. Brown pops up wide.

0: Cresswell just lost track of Harder there. Thomas, and then it comes out to this near side. Ruda. Orban, and there's room here for Baku to play in. Gutauda. Seybald, another player who was busy in the World Cup with Austria. Four appearances for him in the tournament.
1: Once again, RB Leipzig, excellent possession, get plenty of bodies forward, they get wide, they get it through, but that end product, they just can't seem to find either Harder in the box or one of their supporting players to really go and open Leeds United up.
0: That's why I was interested in what Johnny had to say in that last interval in terms of what they usually do in games. Is this it? And I don't think it is. Leeds have nullified them largely as an attacking threat. So that all-important only goal of Dominic Calvert-Lewin is still separating these two teams. Here's Aronson trying to add to it. Now Nonto from the byline. Good ball back in! How about that? Lovely finish from Lucas Metscher. Great approach play from Leeds United. Opened up Leipzig. And Leeds United make it 2-0 overall. 1-0 in this part. And it was a goal to enjoy.
1: It certainly was, and Metscher, I love it. Initially, he goes for the run to the near post. He thinks Aronson's going to put it in instead. He then checks back, and when it's given to Nyonto, he makes that run again, but this time had to be pulled back a bit further. Excellent ball from Willy Nyonto. And not an easy finish either, but a good contact from Metscher into that bottom corner.
0: We've seen Lucas Metscher. He's got a fine array of these types of finish, hasn't he, from close range, from an angle. Scored a crucial late goal for Leeds in the Premier League last season at the same end. And this group will be pleased that they've matched the efforts of the group in the first half of this game of four quarters. Orban, that's not a good ball. Almost set Metscher up. That's all with a little nod down. Callum Mills. It's been 3 wins out of 3 so far in pre-season for Leipzig. Looks like that is about to come to an end here at Elland Road. Side comes back again for Metscher. This time the ball bobbled just as he was shaping to hit it, and it went straight at the keeper.
1: I'm actually waiting for referee's flag to go up. It looked a little offside to me, but really good play down that right hand side. And once again, Metscher, like a magnet in the box, finds the space and gets the shot away.
0: Inside the final 10 minutes. And Leeds United have scored twice. RB Leipzig yet to notch. Now they're trying. Now they're on the go. And the ball runs into the penalty area. Needs dealing with by Willy Nonto. He did the best thing in the circumstances. Just clear it into touch. He had Thomas waiting on his shoulder. and in the centre circle. Chiabu around and back to the central defender. Looking ahead of him now. Good pass out to his left. Save up the Chiabu, and again. Still plenty of Leipzig possession in that Leeds half, but still haven't managed to get the ball into the penalty area yet, and thwarted their ambitions on that basis again there by combined presence of Aronson, Nonto, Chadwick. Ruda infield, Mecha back helping out. That's particularly good effect, putting the effort in. Straight through the middle it goes. Kruder blocked off by Cresswell, and then Cairns comes and happy to slide across the turf and gather the ball into the body. He knows he's in sight now, 7 minutes away from a 2 hour long clean sheet.
1: And keepers and defenders will be certainly pleased with that sort of stat. Or managers, to be fair.
0: Well, yeah, that's part of this process, isn't it? It's both ends of the pitch.
1: Yeah, I think Di Michaelis would be a little disappointed of his team in that last third, just really not being able to produce, find space. And even, you know, one-on-one, you expect someone to take on the fullback and produce something. We haven't seen any of that.
0: Anton Stach, nice first touch into Aronson. Inu. Mecha. Tanaka. Cresswell to Mills. Tanaka. Aronson lofts it in, Mecha takes it down, still there. Well, he was looking for this spectacular volley, wasn't he? But Chiabu just got kind of in the way of him as he thought about it.
1: Yeah, not an easy ball to get under control, but he certainly made a good fist of it. And you're right, thought it was going to be a spectacular overhead kick, but not to be.
0: Chiabu to his left, to Raum. Just puts it up and over the top, and Thomas has got away. He's on the run here, and he's into the area, and he's put it towards goal. And Alex Cairns stretches a leg out and makes the save. That was as good a sight as Leipzig have had of the Leeds United goal in this period.
1: It was. Chadwick just got caught underneath the ball, and then that ball over the top. Not quick enough to get back and in on that left-hand side. Cairns pulls off an excellent save.
0: He's out there to take this free kick now. Mecha wins a good header. Chiabu, though, picks up the second ball. Mills goes in and just goes through the back of Raum. Stack high up the pitch, but they've played round him. And now they're looking forward. Cresswell's got across quickly. Good covering play for the young defender.
1: Nice, good anticipation. Where'd the danger gone?
0: Here's Aronson to Mills. To come back on his right foot. Aronson slides it into the middle to Nonto. Nonto. Great ball to Chadwick. Good cross as well. Machu was waiting. And Chadwick found good space down the right side of that Leipzig box and put another good ball in there.
1: Yeah, excellent ball from Nonto as well to find Chadwick. And Orban almost sliced it into his own goal.
0: So Leeds have a late corner kick as we are now inside the final couple of minutes plus here. Metcher stands on the keeper as Stack delivers. Cresswell off the crossbar! And then Nonto's follow-up straight into the hands of the goalkeeper. Well, that would have been a big, big moment there for the young Leeds player. Alfie Cresswell with a good header, crashed off the crossbar.
1: Oh, excellent effort, good ball in. And Cresswell, he's not the tallest of centre-halves, but he leaped really high there to get above the ball and just didn't creep in underneath the bar. I think Nonto could have done a little better as well with the follow-up, but not to be.
0: Back with the keeper. Attendance inside Ellen Road for this game today. A very impressive 24,630. Remember, it's a three-sided ground for the next couple of games. Well, this one and Augsburg. Leipzig. Really last opportunities perhaps for them. Seybel, that's a really good block from Cresswell, who read the situation, got across and got in the way of Seybel as he attempted to shoot on goal. Same player involved in the edge of the penalty area. Rome. Cross comes off the back of Anton Stach. Here's Metcher. Aronson is waiting through the middle, still waiting. Metcher. Good play from Stach, but tried to make the best of a slightly bad job there. Wasn't quite the pass he wanted from Metcher, perhaps. In the final few seconds. Nonto against Thomas. Chadwick steps in as well. Seybelt. If Leipzig are going to score, they have not very long to try and do. In fact, that interception from Mills may just about see Leeds United home here. Free kick is given. And we've now moved past the hour mark.
1: So Gruder won the foul for RB Leipzig. Now, can they get a consolation goal?
0: Technically, I suppose it would make it 1-1 in this particular part of the game, of the event, of the fixture. I'm not sure. It's been a long day. Free kick for Raum. Played into the edge of the box. And there you go. Alex Cairns sees the ball behind. He's kept a clean sheet. Leeds United have scored twice across the piece in this one. Dominic Calvert-Lewin. And then the ball into the middle for Metcher in the final stages of the fourth quarter. And that means that Leeds United have come out on top against strong opposition here at Ellen Road, no matter what the lineup. And I'm sure Daniel Farke will feel there has been much of a positive nature to reflect on as Leeds continue the process of building up towards the start of the Premier League season. It's finished here, Leeds United 2, RB Leipzig 0.
1: Yes, and certainly an excellent tempo to the game. There's no doubt that RB Leipzig didn't perform to their best, certainly in the last third. But at the same time, you have to commend Leeds United for, I think, defending extremely well. Looked dangerous, certainly on the break as well, but you need that bit of quality at both ends of the pitch, and I just thought Leeds United showed that. Excellent, obviously, first goal from Dominic Calvert-Lewin, and Joe Rodon, the right-sided centre-half, flying down the right with that cross, so superb play. All changed, and then, of course, the rhythm gets upset, but even so, I thought Leeds United defended extremely well. And that second goal, Medja deservedly gets his reward for another robust performance up top. But most importantly, doesn't look to be any injuries, and a really good workout for both sides.
0: We've had Johnny Cooper from Opta alongside us. Final reflections from you?
2: Well, we started off with, Leipzig had never conceded in the first 15 minutes of a game last season, and then we did it, and they only failed to score in three Bundesliga games last season, and we've kept a clean sheet, so, really good performance. Really pleased to see Nemecha get a goal there. He had the best minutes per goal or assist ratio for Leeds last season, so hopefully he can keep chipping in. And no German team's ever won at Elland Road in a European match. No, it's not a European match, but we're keeping proud traditions going today, so good victory for Leeds.
0: Excellent work, Johnny. You can come back. That was very helpful, and hopefully you've enjoyed the little addition of a bit more knowledge, a bit more information to the usual stuff. It's been a long old afternoon of football. We're going to have some feedback for you now, and the Leeds camp will be talking, but that will be in the hands of those who are watching on from down on the touchline. It's finished here. Leeds United 2, RB Leipzig 0.
3: Right then, we are full-time here, twice full-time here at Elland Road. Two goals for Leeds United against RB Leipzig. Stuart Dallas and Simon Grayson with me here pitch side. We're going to get Joe Rodon shortly for a chat. Hopefully Jaden Bogle's going to join us. We'll hear from the manager and plenty more as well as pre-season matches go. Simon, that's a kind of big tick in the box for Leeds, there, a job well done.
4: Yeah, look, I think the first thing is that lots of minutes in the players' legs, some played more than others, and I think that's great that they've been able to get through. Looks like nobody's got through, not got injured throughout the game, which was good. And ultimately, two good goals, good opportunities created as well, and a clean sheet. I think it was a real positive afternoon for everybody connected with the club as well.
3: Yes, Steve, from your point of view, you played in these matches, you know, it is about minutes, you said beforehand, and players coming through without any injuries. But to get the couple of goals, clean sheet as well, it's good stuff.
5: Yeah, it's important that you obviously start to build a winning momentum. I think it's always important to win the games, but, you know, as I said before, it's about getting through these games and getting minutes in the legs. For the young kids coming in, showing the manager, showing the fans what they're capable of, and there's a couple of them obviously come on today and done really well, so should be very, very pleased.
3: Yeah, it was nice to see a couple of the young lads come on, Chadwick and Cresswell and Leenau, and it was some good stuff. Mills as well.
4: Yeah, look, these lads have never played in front of 24,000 people as well, and that's a big test of the character. Can they handle playing at Elland Road, even though it's only a pre-season friendly? Are they able to carry the weight of the shirt? And one or two of them will have done well. Look, they're going to probably be a long way off the squad throughout the course of the season, but it's great for their development, being amongst the players, the first team lads, and Daniel's seen them up close and seen what they can do, so they can be very proud of themselves. And if they never get to kick a first team ball again at Elland Road, at least they've said they've done it already.
3: Well, hopefully they will, Sam.
4: Yeah,
3: we saw a couple of the new players as well, Harry Wilson, Tarek Maremovic come in, both getting minutes under their belt. I know you were pleased with some of the stuff you saw today, Stu.
5: Yeah, it's in the boy. Again, you've got to understand where we're at in terms of pre-season. Guys coming in and not fully fitted them in as well. So I think the new lads that have come in, our first chance of seeing them here at Elland Road today, have done really well. Harry Wilson, obviously, we've seen glimpses of what he's going to bring, the creativity he's going to bring. And Muhermovic at the back, he looks solid already, he's good. Yes, we've already talked about how good he is on the ball, but, you know, defensively, he's a good defender as well. You know, Simon touched on it here in the first half, the tackle down in front of the south stand. So we've seen that he's able to defend, and he really looks a part.
3: Yeah, and good opposition, you know, that was the whole point, wasn't it? We talked about wanting to have a team here that play with a high energy, and Leipzig do that, don't they? But Leeds cope with them pretty well.
4: Yeah, they did a lot. Kenzie, he had a couple of saves that he had to make really good saves from, but other than that, over the course of 120 minutes, we weren't stretched too many times, and when we were, we got the numbers back.

0: We made good blocks. We defended the 18-yard box really well. They're a week behind us as well in terms of when the season's time, but it's still a good test, and you can only do your best against a team that you're playing against, and that's what we've done today.
1: Yeah, got marching on together, ringing round at the moment. It's a sort of fairly low-key little lap of appreciation from the players as well going around, because, you know, supporters have come out today in the sunshine. They want to get back to Elland Road, but they've come to support the team. What's been 120 minutes of football, we can just see Ethan Ampadu and Brendan Aronson heading off at the moment, and the other players coming out. Good to see Anton Stack back on the pitch as well. And I think the fans have enjoyed what they've seen here today, Stu.
2: I think so. Look, you come here and you want to see goals, you want to see entertainment, and, you know, ultimately you want to see your team win, and they've come away today seeing their team win 2-0, an opportunity to see some of the new lads, see some of the younger kids as well, and, you know, it's been a good day all round for everybody.
1: We've got Joe Rodon joining us. You coming in? Joe, how you doing? You all right?
3: All right.
1: We saw you pointing at Jaden. We'll get him over here as well. Don't you worry about that. It's not just you. A lot of football today. How did you find that from a pre-season point of view? Good to get the minutes, get the win.
4: Yeah, it was good to be nice and back in front of the fans. And, yeah, we know they're a top team, Champions League team, so we knew it was going to be a difficult game. But, no, I thought we started strong and quick. And, yeah, like we think, you know, the Premier League's the fastest in the world, so we want to come out with intensity. And I thought the boys did that.
1: You were involved in the first goal, of course. I believe that's your first assist for Leeds as a sort of marauding winger down the right hand side there. Got in a great position, great ball from Jaden, and then you did your bit for Dom.
4: Yeah, stuff we've been working on. I think if we're playing the system, we've got to be a bit more flexible. And I thought we kind of worked them out a little bit early on. They weren't kind of jumping and sliding. So, yeah, we wanted to exploit the space. And, yeah, it was a great ball from Jaden, and Dom, who he is, he's always in the box for the right position. And, yeah, it was a good goal.
1: Your ball was pretty good as well.
4: Yeah, to be fair, it was Jaden put in the space, and to be fair, all I had to do, I knew Dom was going to be there, so it was kind of simple for me. But it was, you know, overall a great team goal, and yeah, delighted to contribute.
0: As one of the most experienced players here, how have you been able to manage the new players coming in? I know Harry Wilson is obviously close to you, and you've played with him at international level, but the other two lads coming in as well, are you going to be a big part in that?
4: Yeah, of course. I think, obviously, we spent a lot of time together in the States, so I think it's an amazing, I've said before, it's an amazing dress room, so easy to come in, and, you know, it's credit to the boss as well, and of course, Ethan. It's an amazing environment, amazing change room, so we want to make everyone feel as comfortable as possible straight away, and like you saw, you know, the new signings, you know, they've settled in very quickly, and long may it continue.
0: And what about the shout, Alex Cairns, England number one, eh? Yeah. Before James Trafford gets
4: here. Yeah, to be
0: fair,
4: the boss is laughing at that. We don't want to get carried away with that one. But, you know, credit to him, obviously, with the situation. He's been brilliant for us at the start of pre-season. And, it's credit to him. Yeah.
2: Joe, I just want to ask you about Harry Wilson. Obviously, your international teammate. What can he bring for, obviously, we know what he can bring, but for those watching, you know, what kind of quality can he bring to the team?
4: Yeah, I think people don't understand. He's such a smart player. He can play like four positions. So, you know, for us to have a player like that who can, you know, be so adaptable and play in loads of different systems, I'm sure, you know, as you saw today, he'll pick up great positions and he'll bring goals for us as well. So, you know, the more goals we can add to our game, I'm sure this team's going to be very dangerous and, yeah, hopefully have a successful season.
1: You say about a successful season. It's getting close now. 2 weeks today, it all gets underway. We've got another couple of friendly matches. Well, I don't know if we'll use the word friendly for Wednesday, but we'll call it that anyway. How are you feeling ahead of it? How is the preparation? It's been a long summer, a few players over to the World Cup as well. Everyone back together now. James Trafford joining. Yes. It all feels pretty good.
4: Yeah, of course, it's been a bit of a, you know, slow start of the boys involved with the World Cup. But no, I think, you know, we've worked really hard and, you know, it's been relentless. The first 3 weeks, but like I said, we always want to be one of the fittest teams and most prepared teams, so it's looking good. We're building minutes and two tough games ready to go into the season hopefully firing.
1: Okay, good stuff. Look, it was 120 minutes worth of football and you came and chatted to us, so that's what you call putting in a shift, so we'll let you go. Good to see you.
4: Thanks,
1: go well on Wednesday and we'll speak to you soon. There you go, Joe Rodon. And I've just, hang on a second, I'll get that back in a minute. Joe Rodon there just talking about his experience. Si, you mentioned that he's got a role to play in terms of helping those players integrate with the rest of the squad.
0: Yeah, I think there's a leadership group here and he's going to be a key part with Ethan Ampadu and others as well. And his versatility, you know what I mean? He can play as a centre-back in a back four. You saw him overlapping in as a three, outside centre-back. Look, he knows the game and he's got great pace as well, which you need if Daniel's going to play sometimes a man versus man and one versus ones in key areas. So, yeah, expertise is good to have in the dressing room.
2: I think when you look at all the centre-backs as well, they all look more comfortable in a back three than in a back two. I think Joe looks really comfortable in a back three. You know, it allows him to go on them overlapping runs. You don't do that in a back two or in a pairing at centre-back. So I think they all complement each other really, really well. But, yeah, having obviously been in the dressing room with Joe as well, I know what he brings to the squad, and he's a big character in the dressing room.
1: Yeah, and he was quick to compliment Daniel Farker for the environment that he's fostered over these last couple of years in particular, and you can see that, can't you? That's not something that you can make up, right? That's something that is tangible and exists within this squad.
0: Yeah, you want good characters in that dressing room, and that's part of your recruitment policy as well, that you don't just get good footballers, you need good people that you want to speak to one-to-one. You want to get the understand what makes them tick, what's the good points, the bad points, how you can improve them. So you do all that sort of research and then have meetings with the players before you sign them, and that sort of ticks every box, you get it all done. And I think Daniel and the recruitment staff so far in this, what, last year was really good, this year has gone really well. Hopefully there's going to be a few more to come as well.
1: It was interesting, Joe, talking about the flexibility they want to show if they're going to play this system, and the fact that he got himself in that position, that is something that they're going to look to do, Stu. He was being kind of modest about himself with the ball that he delivered, but he delivered it perfectly.
2: Yeah, I think the flexibility is a huge part. Whenever you play that system, it is, because you can play a 3-4-3 or 3-5-2 or whatever it is, but especially when you do the 3-4-3, as I touched on at half-time, it's a really difficult formation to, especially if you're one of the outside men, a winger or the outside of a forward three, it's really difficult because you're always having to move off another player. So we've seen for the goal, Harry Wilson drifts inside, Joe stays wide, Jaden gets a ball and plays Joe on the underlap sort of, and he's through. So you're always having to work them combinations. So I'm sure the manager's been working on that all of pre-season. I think the first couple of weeks have probably been more fitness related. I think now that you're getting towards the end of pre-season, the more games, when all the tactical aspect of it comes in, and he'll be working hard on that.
0: I think the good thing about the game today as well is that, I mentioned it briefly before, is that We didn't let the opposition have too many easy opportunities. Where when I watched the Sunderland game, and I was working the Sunderland and Wrexham game, we conceded easy goals, to be fair. And Liverpool was two down at half-time as well. Today, didn't look like we were under any real pressure. And that's, again, the fitness levels, the level of quality.
1: You switch on a little bit more as you get closer towards the season.
0: Yeah, of course. And chopping and changing of the team doesn't help all the time in the early games, and you're still a little bit ring rusty as such. But then you're at home in front of 24,000, you know it's work mode. You're 2 weeks away from the start of the season. But it's good habits to get into for them opening five games of the season.
1: Let's take a look at that opening goal, which seems like a long time ago now, let's be honest, doesn't it? The opening goal for Dominic Calvert-Lewin. We've spoken to Joe Rodon and his part in that as well, and Jaden Bogle. But it was a really nicely worked goal, and this is the kind of stuff that they're going to try and do, Stu.
2: Yeah, it's just what we were talking about. Obviously, you see Joe recognises that Jaden's out wide, so he runs inside to then make the underlap and run. And you know, Calvin, he said to us there that he knew that Dom was going to be in the position, and that's where you want your centre forward between the 6 yard box, between the two posts, and he just has to lay it on a plate, and Dom does what he does best, and he scores. But we've seen throughout the game there was a lot of movements like this. Even the second goal comes from not quite the same, but we see was it Chadwick had the ball and he plays it to Nonto and he cuts it back, but Nonto makes a run into that space. So it seems to be a theme that they're trying to work on a lot.
0: These are the things that sort of Daniel and his coaching staff will be doing sort of most days, the patterns of play, defensive playing out from the back when they get into middle sections, people dropping down if somebody's in a wide area, don't have too many out there, somebody will come inside. So all these things are work-related every day that you go through as well. And it's really nice when you work on things, as Joe said, and they come off. And
2: That's what I was going to say. It must be, obviously, you being the manager here, it must be pleasing when you do see that, you know, your patterns of play work
1: and
2: out.
1: When you've
2: worked
1: done,
2: on
1: yeah.
0: then they're sat next to you on the bench and you bring them off.
1: Less enjoyable. But him actually saying there in that simple way, you know, I knew Don was going to be there. That is that understanding of if everyone does their jobs, you get goals like that, right? And, you know, it sounds easy. It looks easy when it happens, but there's a lot of work that goes into creating a moment like that.
0: Well, you only have to look at how many goals Calvert-Lewin scored from that mid between the posts. they know that if they put it into an area, he's going to probably be there more times than not. And I think he's underselling himself, Joe, there, because it's still a difficult ball to put in. He's got a defender running back. He's got a defender running with Calvert-Lewin, but also the goalkeeper as well. We've seen many a centre-back cross it behind the stands or not get it cut out or whatever. So
3: many a winger as well.
1: Yeah, I was going to say, I was putting myself into that category as well, by the way.
0: We'll
1: let you take that one. Let's look at goal number two that came in the back end of the game. And it was, like you say, another good goal. And actually, you know, to get two forwards on the score sheet as well, Stu's always a good thing. But this was nicely worked.
3: Yeah, it's nicely worked again. And the pleasing thing for Daniel will be that the subs that come on all made a difference. We see here that Nando, he's just pointing. And when he gets into that position, you're thinking, can he pick somebody out? And, you know, the movement from the match is good because he's in and then he pulls out. And it's a good finish because it's sort of almost behind him when he makes contact with it. We see it again here. Is it Brendan that plays it? It's Brendan to Nando, and Nando pulls it back in the match. He has to like stab
1: it's
3: at it.
1: It's a good finish, doesn't it?
3: It's a great finish. But again, it's that underlap and run that we talked about. Nando getting into the position, and you know, it's for Daniel. It's pleasing that these things are working.
0: Again, it's like the patterns of play that you do as a coach, as a manager. That when you get into the byline, more times than not, you're asking your players to make sure you pull it back because the level of difficulty getting it across normally gets blocked out. So you're making sure that it gets pulled back. That's where you got to have the understanding from the centre forwards making that run, pulling out slightly. And getting the opportunity to get the finish off, and we saw that how well he did it, to be fair.
1: He's such a sort of fan's favourite, Willie Nonto, isn't he? It was nice to see him involved in that, and actually involved in a lot of good stuff when he came on and when he contributed today, Stu, didn't he?
3: Yeah, Willie, he probably would have wanted to have played a wee bit longer today, but he's had to bide his time over even last season as well. But one thing we do know about him is the quality that he brings, and yes, he wants to be playing all the time, but when he gets an opportunity, it's important that he shows the manager why he should be playing or why he's unhappy that he's not playing. And today he's come on and, you know, when you're a wide man or you're an attacker, you're asking for end product. And he showed that today. You know, he delivered the assist for the goal and, you know, he had a few other bright flashes as well.
0: Well, I've always said this to players when I've been managing them is that you can play your way out of my plans if you don't perform. You know what I mean? If you play really well, you play your way into it, but you can quickly play your way out of it. If you don't have the attitude, you don't run around and affect the game, but also you don't show the quality that you're capable of doing. So Willie Nonto, after today's performance, Daniel will be thinking, look, he showed the right attitude. See what happens on Wednesday with the team selection and what he's going to do and next weekend as well.
1: Yeah, I was going to say, we'll hopefully hear from Daniel Farke very shortly. As soon as he's ready, we'll bring him over for a quick chat. But these next two games coming up, what are we likely to see, do you think? Are we likely to see, is that the point where a manager goes, right, we're kind of in potential starting 11 territory here, at least to start the games. Is that what we're likely to see, Stu?
3: You need to ask the manager. I think so. I think obviously we'll see 90 minutes again anyway, which is a bonus. Yeah. But I think obviously the Manchester United game on Wednesday night, it's a good opportunity to play a really strong team. I think I think Daniel will be looking towards now the start of the season in terms of the team that he is going to play. Probably, you know, he'll not want too much disruption in the next couple of games, I wouldn't think, in terms of, you know, bringing a lot of changes on too early in the game. So, yeah, I don't know, Simon, what's your thoughts, obviously?
1: two games out from a season.
0: Yeah, look, I think given the level and who we're playing on Wednesday night, I would expect him to probably play near enough his strongest team, and maybe it's 70 minutes, 90 minutes for the team. But then it's a quick turnaround Wednesday, Saturday. I don't expect him then to play.
3: I think as a player, you want to be playing. Do you know what I mean? Yeah. If you think you want to be playing.
0: I'm thinking Wednesday night you
1: I'm
0: would
1: I'm going
0: play.
1: To interrupt you from a former manager to the, hey there, mate, you're the current okay? one. Tanya Farke joining us here. Hi, Tanya, how are you doing? You're all right, great to see you. Well, here we are a couple of weeks out from the season, and I guess today was a case of job done. You must be pretty pleased with what you've seen.
5: Yes, pre-season game, so I'm far away from over-interpreting it, but it's good. We have right now, today, two games, also the games before, four wins in a row in pre-season against good opponents, Sunderland, Liverpool, today two times against a team who competes for the German title, who is playing Champions League football. I think in both games we were the better side and also deserved to win this game, although it was competitive. So far, so good. We're on a good pass. We know this. We take also lots of confidence out of this. Today was definitely a good day, but we also know if we right now stop then we won't be ready for Nottingham anyhow. So the real stuff begins just in 2 weeks' time. So we have a few steps to go. And for that, for today, I'm happy. But from tomorrow on, we work again.
1: When you go into a game like this, what are you trying to achieve from it? And what are the learnings you take out the 120 minutes we've seen today?
5: Yes, Red Bull Leipzig is so full packed with a young, talented player with unbelievable and crazy potential. So you just have to have a look on their values, more or less on the transfer market. If you allow them to play on the front foot, this team can be unstoppable. So we wanted to overtake control more or less from the first minute. We had a really good starting period deserved us to go and lead. Of course, during such a game, there's also sometimes a period when you have to suffer a bit and accept that they also have quality and they have also part of possession. In this moment, you have to be structured and well organized, but also ready to jump again whenever you can do this, and also like to be good on the ball in this moment. And yeah, like always, there were also a few things that we could have improved, especially in possession. But overall, I think we created in both games more or less even chances for more goals. We were also a bit unlucky with crossbar and whatever, not to score a few more. And I'm most delighted about that we play against such a strong opponent over 120 minutes in pre-season where everyone is a bit tired and you have many changes and you still play to null, more or less a clean sheet. So many, many positive things to take and what I wanted to see, and I did see a lot today.
0: I think you touched on it there, that a team like Leipzig who play on the front foot, that are capable of like hitting you on the counter-attack, you must have been really pleased with the limited chances that Alex Cairns has had to save, has had to make, hasn't he, really?
5: Yes, we know when he plays 120 minutes also against us in the cup, anyhow, he's always outstanding, so we trusted him today, 120 minutes, but it's also good that James Trafford will arrive soon. No, it was important because they have so much pace and quality in the offense. It was important, Simon, to be organized and to not allow them to open up, to be brave, to defend forward, not scared of their quality. No, we want our DNA, we want to defend forward and want to win, if anyhow possible, the ball high on the pitch. Okay, if they sometimes overplay us, okay, then we have to come back, invest everything to get compact and win the ball back a bit deeper. But also in this moment, to be structured and not to allow anything more or less, is quite remarkable, especially also for some lads who were young lads who were involved in the especially in the second part of the second game, and really happy with this.
3: No, I just wanted to ask you, Daniel, obviously about the relationships that we have already seen. I think today that a number of times, you know, the first goal comes from Joe and Jaden and them relationships. How important are they? Are they something you work on relentlessly, especially if you're playing that formation, to get Joe on an overlapping run?
5: No, exactly. This was a bit like best practice from last season, where they both also played quite often on this position, and it always helps when players have a relationship and they know exactly how the movement is, how the timing is. Of course, you work on this on the training pitch, but this automatism comes also like a bit with understanding. This is why it's so important to integrate also new players. The good thing is we have a good core bones also from last season, and this was a perfect example because Jaden knew exactly in which moment they have to do the run to open the space, and then of course Joe rode in a bit like a winger again with another assist. A remarkable performance from him today again.
0: You must be really pleased how the new lads have settled in. Harry Wilson and Maharovic, he looks a real top player, doesn't he? He looks a proper defender. Obviously James Trafford coming in. Looks like they've settled in really quickly into the group, and that's important, isn't it, going forward?
5: Yeah, so we can't blame them that we have not played one competitive game so far. You just can judge what they have played so far. It's just pre-season, and the real stuff begins just in 2 weeks, but so far they have delivered excellent, I have to say. Tarek looks really like, in the defense so far, like a Rolls Royce. I really like his calmness on the ball, always finds the right pass. Harry Wilson, of course, he has played also slightly different at Fulham. He has to get used to a bit more high pressing and a bit more intensity, and also lots of workload for our offensive players, but he's adapting quite well. And what he can do, if he is in a finishing position or to play in the position to play the final pass, we all know this. He has proved this all day long last season, so glad that we have him. Still a bit work to do, and they are not 100% fresh and sharp, but for that it looked really good today.
0: Good.
1: Obviously these are pre-season friendlies, just finally. Wednesday's a pre-season friendly, but given the opposition, a pre-season friendly with an edge?
0: It's never been a friendly match, has it?
5: Nothing to add. There's never a friendly match against a team who comes in red, no.
1: Okay. Thank you for your time. Appreciate it. Much appreciated. Joining us live here on...
5: Thank you.
1: On the post-match analysis. So there you go. Daniel Farker, obviously, please. It's kind of what we said, wasn't it? That you just kind of get through that, and a lot of positives at the end of it, and actually if you can come out of it with a lot of positives, then it's very much job done.
0: Yeah, look, as he was touching on there, he was glad the players have got the minutes into him. He's got the intensity, the things that he was probably thinking about before the game started, have they carried out what he wanted them to do? And he's described it really well, that when he wanted to get after them and wanted to be brave and go like high on the press with it, but when they had good possession, you drop back into that 5-4-1 and be solid and be compact, but then making sure that when also you get possession, you've got your patterns of play, of how to play out from the back, and or people running forward when you're in good areas. So I think it's another good step going forward for him.
1: Yeah, he's obviously excited about the fact that they're bolstering the squad as well. You can hear what he's talking about, Tarik.

0: what us managers are like. But it's a good start, and I think there's good competition for places here as well, and keep everybody fit. And I'm not saying that the squad is done. I still think there'll be one or two that will come in still, and maybe one or two will leave the club. But yeah, there's healthy competition, and keep everybody fit and going on the front foot, then let's enjoy this season. But his DNA is there still for everybody to see. It doesn't change which personnel come in. It still just carries on because of what his thought process is as a manager.
1: Yeah, Stu, let's take a look at a couple of the chances that were also created during the game today. Perhaps you can talk us through a couple of these, because Leeds did have some other opportunities. Daniel mentioned there that we were unlucky in a couple of moments, and a couple of players, Brendan Aaronson down just right in front of us down there, didn't he? Had an opportunity to pop one away, and there were other moments, Harry Wilson and Nemecha towards the end. We could have had more.
2: Yeah, we could have had more. I think obviously the one that stands out is the Brendan one when he goes through, and he should hit the target. I think when you see it, he should have hit the target. But again, the Harry Wilson one in the second half as well comes from really good play, the cutback, and he maybe goes with his wrong foot. He tries to open up with the side of his right foot. But this one here, we can see a Stan James when he cuts in, and he sort of just drags it wide. But there was a number of chances today. You see here, Danny gets into position, and you're thinking, can you just maybe take another touch and bend it around the defender? But I think this is the one here. Is it the Wilson one?
3: Yeah.
2: We see it's a ball over the top from Muharmovic, and then just a cutback, and Wilson comes on there. He tries to open up with his right foot. Maybe can he use his strongest foot, his left, just to swing it in. You see here it's Justin. It's a good cutback. Can't possibly not. I think a defender, when you see it again, actually a defender's in a position. So he's actually maybe right to go over his right foot. This is a Brendan one here. We said, can he hit the target there? Can he go through the keeper's legs? And he'll be disappointed he hasn't scored there.
0: I think that's the only criticism that Aaronson has at times, that when he gets in some good key positions, he doesn't take them as often as he should do. But at least he gets in there.
2: Yeah. From getting your numbers up as well, is when you get in that position, you've got to finish it, and he'll be disappointed.
1: And in terms of the opposition today, RB Leipzig, there wasn't a huge amount in terms of real danger moments in and amongst the box. Leeds defenders cope with it pretty well.
0: Yeah, look, we've seen the chances that other lads have had as the game's gone on as well. But when they've got into some areas, there's been white shirts in the way. We've seen one or two, like people like Creswell and Bijol came on, they made the blocks. Kearnsy made a couple of chance saves when he had to do. And that's what you have got to have, that mentality. You've got to make sure that you're not giving up any advantage that you've got easily. And people have got to run forward, they've got to run back. You've got to make sure that you're picking up people, and you make it really difficult. Alex makes a good save there, low down with his left foot. And there was some good moments defensively.
2: We have at times as well, because we obviously have the advantage of seeing it up there. Maybe you don't see it at home on the TV, but Leeds seem to go 3v3 at the back a lot of times, which means if you don't take care of the ball higher up the pitch and you lose the ball, there's a 4v3, so you've got to get numbers back. You've got to be willing to run, and that's why they've got to take real care when they're in and around these areas, so they're not giving up these chances. Because
1: there was one moment towards the end, wasn't there, where that happened, and they were through, and you thought,
2: they'll give it away on the edge, or just inside their half, and then they break. And young Creswell does really well, to be fair, because he delays and delays and delays, and you almost think he's gone too far, and he manages to get a toe on it. But against the bigger opposition in the Premier League, you'll get punished there. So there is a lot of things for Daniel to take. There's also a lot of things for him to work on as well.
1: In terms of Premier League opposition, and we mentioned to Daniel there about, the word friendly for Wednesday night. That's going to be some occasion as well, isn't it, Simon? Because the place is going to be packed over there. Huge fan bases for both teams. It should be a really good one.
0: Yeah, look, Wednesday night, 80,000 in Croke Park, as we mentioned before. There's never a friendly between the two clubs, as long as it doesn't get out of hand, which I'm sure it won't do. It'll be competitive, there'll be intensity. It'll be a good benchmark to see where we are, because they'll be, again, 10 days away from the start of the season like we are. I'm not sure who they've been playing this weekend or midweek last week. So
1: you don't keep tabs on all their
0: no,
1: games?
0: No, it's not high. I'd rather be watching Gateshead or something like that. but it's another test of where we're going to be, and more minutes in the legs for the players.
1: Yeah, it is a good test, that one coming up, isn't it? Just as we get closer towards that opening day of the season against Forest.
2: It's a huge test, and as Simon says, 80,000 in Croke Park. I know the support that both clubs have from both Northern Ireland and Southern Ireland, so it's going to give fans an opportunity who maybe don't get the opportunity.

0: opportunity to come across to England every other week to come and watch their sides, and it's going to be a fantastic atmosphere. But it's going to be relentless, I think, as we've already stated a few times. It's never a friendly between the two clubs. It's just one we're looking forward to.
1: You'd imagine. I don't know, but you'd imagine James Trafford will start in goal for that. At some point, you want to start building that relationship between goalkeeper and centre-backs and a defensive unit, don't you?
2: Yeah, I would have thought so. Look, I don't know when he'd train Monday or Tuesday, I would have thought. Probably players might have tomorrow off. And look, he'll have seen the players play last season in the Premier League, but it's having that understanding, them moments where you're called upon, or the information that you need to pass on to your defenders, because of you're their eyes and ears, and basically he's going to be there to guide them, tell them where the attackers are going to be at times. So again, it's that understanding, like through balls over the top, does he know when to come for it, when he doesn't, when to drop. So yeah, all these relationships. But he's a real good goalkeeper, and good goalkeepers make good decisions.
1: Yeah, it's relationships and I guess communication between the players, because people operate slightly differently, or how you talk to each other. That's something that builds over time, Stu, between a goalie and a defensive unit.
0: It is, and now that he's in the building, I expect obviously the next couple of weeks to be training, to be working on that and working on the defensive units and them relationships. Obviously coming in, he's got to play both games just to build them relationships.
2: I know he won't,
0: but Kearnsy's done well. He's done really well today. But Kearnsy, on one hand, Kearnsy's left-footed. So James is coming in and he's right-footed. So that, again, that all determines when a ball goes over the top, where I lay it back to, which side. So all these little small things that you don't think are huge, when you're playing in front of what will be 80,000 on Wednesday night, these little fine margins can win or lose you a game as well. So it's important for me that he plays. We know the qualities he has. As Simon says, good goalkeepers make good decisions. But you have to build that relationship, especially with your back line.
1: And then back in next week for more German opposition in the form of Augsburg as well.
2: Yeah, look, it will be the last game, so everybody again will be trying to showcase the talents. I don't think it's the 120 minutes game, is it, than like today, but there's always that buzz for the last pre-season of the campaign, ready for knowing in a week's time it's the real thing. And going to Forest, where it's not easy to go. They've had a couple of years now in the Premier League, and it'll be a good test to see where we are, because I think we spoke off air that 4 or 5 games before the first international break come along and we're playing teams that you wouldn't class as top six opposition, but ones that we should be competing about next year to see where we can be in the league.
1: Yeah, it's an interesting start, isn't it? Because it does, you look at those fixtures and all the teams in the Premier League are good teams, but you think actually they're ones where you're kind of looking at, well, could we get points here, can we get points there? We've got Forest, there's Brentford, Palace are in there, Brighton, Newcastle. It's a set of teams, isn't it, where you look at the fixtures and you think, okay, well, if we want to be competing, then those ones we're going to win.
0: You can look at that, but I think the Premier League is completely, like we've seen last season, the teams that were the big teams that we had in a row, and you go and the run kind of starts from there, and you pick up a lot of points. But I think it's really important that you do get off to a fast start and a good start, because it just brings positivity, it brings a good energy from outside of the pitch, the fans, the media, everything. It just builds a real good culture within the club. If you get off to a poor start, you know, it's difficult. As a player, it's difficult, and we can all say, oh, you know, you've got to put your big boy boots on and get on with it. Of course you do, but we live in a real world now where pressure does get to people, so it's important that we do start really well. And, you know, we've looked good in certain parts of pre-season. We still have another 2 weeks to go. Players look fit. Fitness levels look good. So I'm sure they'll be ready come that first game.
1: A lot of new managers as well in the league. You know, a lot of teams on a bit of a reset, which potentially could prove an opportunity, or maybe those teams are going to go on. But certainly when new managers come in, there is a bit of a reset. We've seen that with lots of teams recently.
2: Yeah, look, and you don't quite know if the players are going to be up to speed in terms of delivering what the manager's wanting them to do, because of the might change completely the philosophy compared to the previous manager. So, yeah, it'd be interesting to see how these new managers cope in the Premier League, because people are coming with big reputations, and the pressure's on them, isn't it? Because the Premier League's so intense and everything. And last year Daniel was under a little bit of pressure from the noise from the outside, but you've got to embrace that opportunity, and he certainly did, and had an unbelievable season for us. And that's Ollie's new manager in the Premier League will be looking to do the same thing as well. So it's so competitive both on and off the pitch.
1: And of course, we now know after last season, teams will be looking at Leeds United and thinking, well, they're not going to be easy to take points off, particularly here at Elland Road. As always, this place, Stu, is going to play a big part in the season to come.
0: Huge. You know, we've seen how big a part the fans can play, especially at night time. For some reason, it's a special place to play on the lights. I think that was well documented last season as well. But I think the team last season have shown, certainly from the turn of the year, that from November time, that they're going to be really hard to beat. I think when you see the profile of the players that have been recruited both last year and this year now, you know, the foundations are there to be really hard to beat. And that's what you've got to do. You've got to make it as hard as possible, especially here when teams come here, that they go away with nothing.
2: I think there's a real togetherness about this football club at this moment in time in terms of the players and the supporters, Daniel and the board and everything. I think they're all wanting exactly the same thing. They're obviously so passionate about the club, and I think that's a big part, that you've got that connection. Even through the tough times, you all stick together. We've been here where the team has struggled in certain parts of games, but the crowd has stayed with the team and got us over the line by nicking a draw or nicking a win at times, and that's so important.
1: Yeah, we're hopefully going to hear from Jaden Bogle shortly. They're just doing their post-match kind of warm down, I guess, really, but hopefully Jaden's going to join us in just a moment. We'll be able to have a little chat with him. We were talking so much about not just the game, but around Leeds United at the moment and around Elland Road, and you can see the physical signs of that now. And, you know, here in the West Stand and the work that's going on behind and the building that's happening. And it is really exciting, isn't it? Because we've wanted this for so long for the club, and to see that a new stand's going to go up and what that brings with it, Si, you know, alongside that player recruitment we're talking about and the level that we're playing at, also the infrastructure, the stuff around it. It's going to make a big difference.
2: Yeah, and I think we've known a few people today that have had a busy week in the build-up to this game, trying to work out the logistics of exactly what's been happening or going to happen across through the season. But the good thing about the redevelopment of the club is that they're not trying to get away from what makes this place intimidating, is the atmosphere, crowd on top of you. Yeah, there's going to be 8,000 more people, I think, isn't it? No, it's 17,000, of course it is. What am I? My maths are wrong. But got to try and keep it as intimidating as possible. And the club is only progressing now, and you've got to keep doing that if you want to be sustainable in the Premier League. And some clubs sometimes can go from a level and then they go too quickly. I think we're correct in what we're doing, that we're building and building and building real solid foundations for the future.
0: I think obviously we talk about the ground, and you can look at teams within the Premier League now, you know, and I don't mean to sound disrespectful, but you look at a West Ham and places like that where the atmosphere is lost completely. Yeah. So it's important what makes Leeds special, and it is the atmosphere within the ground, and we know that. So it's important that the club do try and keep that, which they are trying to do, which is fantastic. As a player playing here, there's no better place. But yeah, the different departments are really trying to progress, and it's easy again as fans looking in, saying, why are we not doing this? Why are we not doing it quick enough? We wanted yesterday.
1: Fans complaining.
0: Yeah, I know, but it's it takes time, and the board have done really well. You know, the management's doing really well. The players are doing really well. It's all, as Simon says, it's all coming together nicely, and you know, this club is better when they're together.
2: It's so important that we stay in the Premier League this year, because we've got relegated the second year as well. If you're trying to be sustainable and build the foundations, you've just got to make sure you keep staying up. And I'm pretty sure, I'm very positive that we will do, because I think the players have done really well. There's new players still going to be coming, and I think there'll be worse teams than us throughout the course of the season, without a shadow of a doubt. But it's so important to stay up, just to keep building, and then once you get the third season, fourth season, it's not a given. But it makes it a lot bit easier, because the money becomes a lot more easier to bring into the club. So, yeah, it's tough, the Premier League, but it's enjoyable as well.
1: Well, let me ask you, in terms of expectations for the season, and I wouldn't have got to this question, but we're still waiting for Jaden Bogle, so you can blame him that we're at this point now. So, what is the realistic expectation this season? The fans are excited. We're excited. You know, they had a great season last season, but is it stay up anything more as a bonus? Is that where it's at? Where do you see us pushing towards?
0: I think Simon's already touched on it. They've got to stay up first and foremost. But I think when you look at it, you can't, and I think Daniel alluded to it in his press during the week, you can't just go and take on the top six or seven teams in the country. You can't do that. You've got to build slowly, aim for a little bit higher this year, and then keep trying to progress. you know, if you try and jump too quickly, again, we've seen it before where teams fall, clubs fail. So it's important you just maintain the Premier League status, try and stay in the league this year again. And that's not being, I don't mean to sound negative in what I'm saying. It's the reality. This league is such, it's so competitive. The money, the difference in money between the two leagues is incredible. So it's important that they just maintain the status and, you know, build in the background, which obviously they're clearly doing.
2: We've just got to try and make sure that we win a mini league away from the top six, eight. And again, you saw Sunderland last year obviously challenged and got into Europe as well. Look, it's a possibility that that could happen, but also you've got to make sure that sort of... how you doing? You okay? But also you've got to go with a realistic aim.
3: He's not coming for a shot.
1: Come on. Jane's coming.
0: What's he doing?
1: Stu's trying to set up an unauthorised jet.
0: Give the viewers what they want.
2: Throw me there. Look, we're not being pessimistic by saying we've just got to stay up. It's about making sure that you've got a realistic ambition of what you're trying to achieve, but you've still got to be pushing and pushing to get in that. Be a comfortable mid-table team will be an exceptional season again for us, you know what I mean?
0: You need to have a clear vision, and the club will have a clear vision and where they, what they want to do, where they want to be. And but it's not just a one-year plan, it's a five-year plan, it's a 10-year plan, and you can't just go from here to there. You've got to build slowly, and it takes time, so it's important they just are patient as well.
1: There's some of the things interesting, isn't it, with them having European football. I mean, it's a hell of a lot more games now, so your squad needs to expand. Fair play to them. Listen, we would have been absolutely happy to be doing that. They're going to have a lot of fun in Europe this season. It puts a lot of more pressure on you, doesn't
2: it? Well, you've seen a few teams last year that were playing in Europe were down near the bottom at times as well, and it can be a little bit detrimental. Look, as you said there, you're not going to dismiss going into Europe or anything like that, but...
1: We're trying to not come across bitter, is
2: no,
1: the point.
2: No.
1: That's the point there.
2: But it will be, put that extra load on them, because you've still got to play, you're playing Thursday, Sundays more times than not. You can only carry a 25-man squad as well. You might have some depth, but you get a few injuries in the travelling.
0: It's incredible. And I know we're all, the modern-day player now at the highest clubs are blessed with, you know, the rest and recovery, everything they do. They stay in the best hotels, they travel the best ways, of course they do, but it still takes its toll on you. And when you have a small squad, or, you know, when you have these extra games Thursday, Sunday for weeks and months throughout the season,
2: it's
0: tough to deal with.
2: Moves quicker on the pitch than he does off the pitch, by the way.
1: It's all right, you've saved everyone watching, because we were just bumbling at that point. Thanks so much for taking a little bit of time. A good day all round, really, wasn't it? With a couple of goals, you were involved in the first one there as well, and a clean sheet and plenty of minutes for everyone.
4: Yeah, it was good. It was enjoyable. Nice to be back as well. Overall, a good game from in both 60s.
1: You said nice to be back. Do you get that same feeling that us fans do as well, actually coming up to the stadium for the first time, but us watching you to play, that actually it's just nice to be back in and amongst it?
4: Yeah, 100%. Even though it's still pre-season, getting back in our home was important. We had a good few games away as well. But yeah, everyone was buzzing to be back.
2: How much did you enjoy being in America then, with being out there and the games that you had? Did you enjoy it?
4: Yeah, it was nice. It was nice. A bit different to what we've done previously. So it was nice, but again, I think as it got towards the end, everyone was excited to get back for this game as well.
2: Yeah, get back to the God's country, eh?
4: Exactly.
0: No, I'm thinking more on the game. You talk about pre-season, more on the game. And obviously that formation that you were playing today, I've talked about my own experience playing it and playing sort of where you were, with a sort of a right centre-back behind me. How important is it then when you've Harry Wilson in front of you today, his starting position, when, you know, I'm talking about the goal? Because at times it's really hard to get them relationships, but because Harry's inside, then it allows you to get on the ball. Because at times when I was playing there, I didn't know where to run to at times. So how important is them relationships?
4: Yeah, I think it's really important. We worked on it quite a bit in pre-season already. Especially for H coming in, he's adapted really quick to it as well. Obviously, me and Joe have played together quite a bit. So, and again, with JJ as well, we played together quite a bit too. So it was a bit easier. And then, yeah, H just slotted in. He done really well, took up positions. And I think it's more about just having someone in the areas than a specific person. You can see from the goals today that I think both goals were quite similar, to be fair, down the side and then across with a finish.
2: It's like when you're talking about patterns of play, that even last year, there's so many times that you're playing as a centre forward at times, aren't you? You're making them runs from out to in and getting in amongst the box, and that's obviously a lot of work on the training pitch, isn't it?
4: Yeah, exactly.

0: I think it's just about trying to make it as difficult for the opposition as possible. Like I said, not have a specific person in a certain role. At times, you obviously need that for the structure. But yeah, just being confident and trying to stay as calm as possible, but make it as difficult as possible for the opposition.
1: I think defensively as well, when you're playing against a team like them who are really good on the counter-press and counter-attack, I thought the team looked really compact and looked really sort of comfortable in the defensive unit as well.
0: Yeah, again, that's what we've been working on as well. We know that in the Premier League, you're going to get teams that are going to counter-press really quick, and you have to be good on the ball but stay as calm as possible to try and take the press out of it. So, yeah, I think we showed that really well at times today.
1: Oh, good.
2: Just a couple of weeks out from the season getting underway, it looks from the outside like everything's just heading nicely in the right direction. New recruits coming in, settling in, and James Trafford now joining as well. How does it feel from the inside the camp?
0: Yeah, it's really nice. Obviously, it's been everywhere for a while, so yeah, you keep seeing things. But yeah, it's nice, obviously, to finally get over the line, and we'll welcome into the team.
2: And a big game on Wednesday. We were saying to Daniel Farke when he was hit, can't really call that one a friendly, can you?
0: Nah, you can't. Even though it's pre-season, it's not going to be friendly, is it? But yeah, no, we'll recover now and then prepare for that one next.
2: Really appreciate it. Well played today.
0: Cheers,
2: good luck for Wednesday, and we'll see you soon. Thanks for joining us.
3: Cheers.
1: Well done.
2: There you go. Thoughts of no worries, man. Thoughts of Jane and Bogle.
1: Ethan,
2: just coming over to say hello. Well played, Ethan. There you go. Okay, well, that's pretty much us wrapped up here from today. Wherever you've been watching us, thanks for joining us. It feels good, doesn't it, Stu? Like the sort of vibes feel in the right place. It all feels very positive at the moment, and let's hope we're still thinking that at the end of Wednesday night.
4: Yeah, it does. I think when you speak to you get that vibe when you're speaking to the players, you're speaking to the manager, everybody's happy. There's real feel-good factors we've already talked about, and hopefully it continues on Wednesday.
1: Plenty of smiles on people's faces, isn't there? And supporters will be going home happy winning the pre-season game. On to the next one now, and 2 weeks' time, the real thing starts, doesn't it?
2: Well, there you go. It's August, the sun's been shining, Leeds have scored a couple of goals. It's been a clean sheet, and Stuart didn't get absolutely mullered by the guy on the BMX in the stunts beforehand. So
1: he got mullered by the lad who batted us.
2: Oh, yeah, Tex, though, didn't he? Yeah, he had a go at you.
4: 35, but we're not for
2: it. Thanks for clarifying. It's all right, we've all got your Wikipedia.
4: Still a bit to catch you.
2: It's all good. Thank you for joining us. Wherever you've been watching from today, we'll have all the action, of course, on Wednesday and all the pre-season stuff. Make sure you're on the app. All the post-match interviews, if you miss anything, will be on there. But for now, from us here at Elland Road, we'll see you at the next one.

0: It's all yours if you want it. It's all up to you. If you want it, go and get it.
1: It's kind of weird that you can be friends with, like, your biggest rival just being girls.
2: We really paved a new path for the next generation.
3: Having a crew to do it with, that's what makes you love it.

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But some of them ended up in this project.

0: that's what we do with free skiing. We always try to progress, and if people get inspired by this project, then I'm stoked. That's the goal, I guess, to inspire people.
1: Cross Canada.
2: Hello, folks. This is Levi, and he will be your tour guide for the day. We're starting off with the Spirit Mountain, a beautiful spot for wheelies. Quick detour through the main road leads you right down into the heart of the city. On our right, we have the North Shore Scenic Railroad. City classic. And of course, our fire department, one of the coolest in the country. And to finish, a quick jump across the harbour. Thank you, folks. See you on the next one.
3: Hello, my name is Marcus Perez. Excuse me. Sorry about that. My name is Marcus Perez, and I'm a beatboxer. Red Bull has asked me to supply some beats for the following clips, so let's see what the voice can cook up.

And I know why they call him Mad Max. 'Cause there's no way I'm getting that car with him.

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0: buddy, come and catch a hot one.
1: How many tries did it take you?
2: I'll say like more than 100. It was a battle, but it definitely feels amazing.
3: More worried about is the weight of the parachute. It's about 20 pounds. It's really heavy, so it's really hard to do anything with the parachute in your back.

0: rainfall in the world. 6 million cubic feet of water, a second ripping off the edge. It's real.
1: This is Niagara Falls.
0: This is the first time in history that anybody's ever had a permit to go ice climbing here.

0: This is the coolest thing I've ever done with ice in my life. I've climbed icebergs. I've climbed radical spray ice in huge caves. Climbed ice down in mines. Climbed ice on top of Africa. And now I've climbed Niagara Falls.
1: A love and hate relationship.
2: Four of the best competitive climbers in the world racing head to head.
3: So we have what I would call the young guns, you know, two of the top competitors in the world right now. The Slovenian team, Domen and Jernej, they're here to dominate and compete.
4: See how it goes.
1: The first pitch, we could say it's a warm-up. Some jugs, some big slow bursts, some small holds, something that just gets you going.
4: Climbing.
1: Then we go to the second pitch. Would say a bit more crimpy, nothing too hard.
4: Nice, good eye. Yes, yeah, eye.
1: The third pitch is just very long.
4: Okay.
1: The fourth pitch is so far the hardest pitch. Pitch number five is modern climbing, some bouldering sections.
4: Nice, good eye.
1: And the last one, it's the shortest one. And it has, yeah, holds like this big.

0: This is tricky. What am I gonna do now? So he thinks he's a pawn up, but I can sense the danger around his king. The knight on d7 is his key defender. I have to get rid of it. Because if he manages to regroup his pieces, this can turn really nasty. I'm going to go rook b3. This attacks his queen. He's got to move it somewhere.
1: Oh, no. Oh, my goodness.
0: Either case, I go rook b7, attacking the knight. Now, if he moves the knight, he loses on the spot to queen f7. So he's got to defend it with queen d5. Even though he might think he's defended it, but he really hasn't, because I take the knight. After rook d7, he has to recapture my rook with queen d7.
1: Yes.
0: And now knight f6, forking the king and the queen, winning the queen. It's game over.
2: Jump up, then I know you want more. Put your hands up so I know you're hardcore.

0: There's so many projects that I have in mind, so many ideas.
1: There's so many different ways of expressing yourself, expressing your riding and creativity for myself. This is how I get passion with the sport.

0: Let's watch something good for once.
1: Sit down, hold on, get ready for this one.
2: This is the greatest Red Bull soapbox race crashes. All teams enter with a dream. But for some, that dream comes to an abrupt and sometimes spectacular end.
3: Oh, he's lost it there! Wow, look at that! There was no way they could save that.
1: Off we go.
4: And it's shaking at the moment. Look at the wobble. Look at the wobble. They can see the finish. They know they're nearly there.
3: Oh, they're not nearly there. They've gone straight over. Watch that. Here he comes. He's hanging on. Oh, there we go.
4: It's so far so good for the Pope Mobile. Through the last chicane. Over the ramp. There. Oh! What about that? On board, you can see the carnage it caused.
1: Wide wheels at the front.
4: Narrow at the back. Small wheels. Around the bar. Oh, they've nearly gone over the top. Oh, look at that. He's got the soapbox on it.
3: They forgot a really vital ingredient. You've got to turn right. Look at that. Oh, so spectacular.
4: Two nervous fellas.

0: look at the onboard. Here we go. Oh, you can't hold it there. That is spectacular. Everybody's OK, which is the first thing to tell you.
1: Man, I would be wearing some
0: heavy... Hurtling towards it. Over we go. It might have to be fingers crossed. Still looking quick though, but it seems to be difficult to hold, doesn't it, in line? It's side to side through there. Over the apples and pears. Bounce, bounce, bounce. The wheels come off. Skidding down the track. Now it's got to get through the chicane. The kicker lands on the side and rolls over, and that was the end of Hippie Split Camper Van, I'm afraid.
2: He is okay. Though Mount Everest is the tallest, there's one mountain 250 meters shorter that every mountaineer fears. Considered the hardest mountain to climb in the world.
3: K2. The ski descent of K2 would be a monumental event.
4: To do it without using any supplemental oxygen seems pretty unachievable. You lose an edge and you're gone.

0: If I could be an animal in the forest, I think I would be a bear.
1: They eat a lot of fresh fish, and they get to hibernate for half the year, so it sounds like a nice time.

0: We all show up here to our semi-blank canvas. It is an old Rampage site from 2014. Then we have 3 days of digging.
1: We're all gonna do a top to bottom run of the line that we created over the past week.
2: It's looking really good, and the ladies are stepping it up.

0: Noguera.
1: Noguera.
2: Cammy No Alligator.
3: Cammy has big kahunas.
0: Yeah, Cammy!
4: You were going so fast.
3: I know.

0: getting a little seasick.
1: Or does the east side run it in the house tonight? Does the south side run it in the house tonight? Or does the west side run it?
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Honestly, when I was growing up, I never really thought about progression. All I talked about, all I thought about was being the best skier in the world, period. I think when I was younger, ignorance was bliss. Now the conversation has definitely shifted. You know, there's a lot of different ways that you can find progression in every sport. From training techniques, mental health, women having the same rights as men, finding different ways to be faster, better, stronger. If you think that what you're doing right now is a status quo and that's as good as it gets, then you're already behind.

0: Bam. Okay, both cameras are rolling, ready to go.
1: All right, starting from the top.
2: The first bicycle-shaped invention appeared in Germany in 1817.
1: The running machine, or velocipede. Did I say that word right? Velocipede? Had two wheels and a seat.
2: Pedals and the word bicycle were invented by the French in the 1860s, but it wasn't until the penny farthing with its mismatched wheels that cycling became popular.
1: And over the next 100 years, bicycles conquered the world.
2: It wasn't until the late 70s, though, that the first purpose-built mountain bikes were being manufactured. In the mid-80s, a club called the Laguna Rads took their mountain bikes on a weekly ride that went off the map. On Vancouver, British Columbia's North Shore, the locals weren't just breaking new trails, they were adding to the terrain. This was the birth of free ride, when going fast on natural terrain took a backseat to creativity and amplitude.
3: I think experimentation is a big part of progress. No one tries something new and is automatically the right move. You know, you need to have a bit of trial and error, and there's always going to be a learning curve. There's always going to be moments of failure. But again, it's the continuous effort to try to move forward and find something better. That's the critical component.
2: The people who were crazy enough to have this amazing idea to hold this big mountain free ride bike competition in southern Utah, they were straight up trying to mimic what they saw and what they were inspired by from big mountain ski competitions.

0: It's a really authentic form of progression. People were really motivated by curiosity, but it was like pioneering a new planet.
1: The jagged, unrelenting landscape of virgin Utah, to some uninviting and nearly impossible to navigate. But to the elite in free ride, mountain biking, it is a paradise to push the limits of impossible. We welcome everyone watching worldwide to the Red Bull Rampage.
0: Red Bull Rampage is the hugest free ride mountain bike event on the planet. There is only one event of its kind, and it only takes place once a year.
2: People take photos just looking at the cliffs and ridges. It takes your breath away. Once you add the rider and a contest and a venue, then it makes sense on why it's so big.
3: The scale and the scope of this 1,000-plus vertical feet behind us.
2: The emotions and the vibes that you feel being at the top of Rampage is like no other place.
4: Yeah, the nerves are there, definitely. You're watching the wind.
2: You have multiple helicopters flying around. You have announcers. You have 3,000-plus fans.
0: You literally feel like if you're not

0: on your game, this could be the last time you play the game.
1: No!
2: It's oddly silent. You're so focused on the task at hand, whether that be your line or the trick you're doing, that it's just silent.

0: And it's a pretty insane feeling until you get to the bottom and then everything comes back. It's almost like the mute gets turned back off and
1: straight euphoria. Yeah!
0: It has become the biggest event in mountain biking since its start in 2001. When Rampage came about, my dad had found out about it and he goes, I think you should try this. And I was like, yeah, I did it one drop one time. I think I got it.
1: Kyle Strait is probably the one individual who's most synonymous with Rampage.
2: He's been doing it since he was 14, which is just incredible.
1: He's the only rider who has competed in every single Rampage that has ever been held.
3: Yeah, I think he's a legend in that aspect, pushing the sport harder than ever today.
4: This is the first time I've ever done anything of this kind of thing, like drops and stuff.
0: Back then, it was such a early stage of Rampage, but it was like, hey guys, good luck. Here's your parameters of where you can go. Try your best. We were all just trying to figure out what was possible. We didn't know how big we could go. We didn't know how much speed you needed for any drop. There was a big question mark there. I think terrain plays a major role in any sports progression because if it was just all boulders out there only at Rampage, then the progression would be a lot slower. I mean, that place hurts to crash at, but at the same time, in certain areas, the dirt's actually pretty soft.
5: I think that progress can be found by intent or by accident. I mean, I think it's a matter of continuously trying to find those things that you hopefully will, whether accident or not, find the solution.
1: The pivotal moment for the progression of line building at Red Bull Rampage came when magically, all of a sudden, 2004, water decided to fall from the sky in the desert. All of a sudden you realize, well, that drop was too flat to ride before. Maybe we can get in there with some water and build a landing steep enough to where you're not gonna slow down so much when you land that you get pitched over the bars. And the light bulb went off. These riders realized the interpretation of this terrain isn't just how you ride it. It can be what you want to create in it. The rain falling from the sky led to biggest features that had ever been seen. After the 2004 event was so successful, all the riders, the event organizers, they kind of looked around at each other and they're like, to be able to push this to the next level again, we got to find a new venue. This one has been tapped. But another thing that happened is the new discipline of slopestyle was born.
6: This is the biggest mountain bike slopestyle contest in the world.
1: They did the first one in Whistler, and that dirt experiment of slopestyle was so successful that that sport blew up. Events took place all over the world. Those are years where the sport of mountain bike slopestyle was just bubbling over with progression. New riders came on the scene.
6: Let's get behind him right now for Brandon Semina.
1: '05, '06, '07, the search continued. And in 2008, a new venue was found, and big surprise, right across the street in Virgin, Utah. That was when everybody realized that this event has so much to do with this terrain. This is a unique place in the world.
7: The amount that this sport has changed in the last 4 years since the previous Red Bull Rampage is insane.
1: Taking 3 years off of Rampage to find a new

venue created this crazy scenario where some new riders were at the top of that mountain with new approaches based on their slope style upbringing. Riders like Brandon Semenuk, who at 17 won the event in 2008, doing tricks the whole way down the track.

0: Hey, Jim. They've been in Brécoupe.
1: And so, it's this jump in practice that unites the past and the future. Now, it's Valley's time. Her future begins with the next start signal. Her very first final run in the UCI Elite is coming up. From now on, every second and every moment count. Victory demands absolute perfection.

0: Strecken ist ziemlich schnell heute, also die fahren alle Bombe und ich glaube die Walle werden 3,55 fahren. Mit 5 Sekunden Vorsprung.
1: Fastest qualifier at last year's World Championships, the fastest qualifier yesterday here. Her first Elite World Cup race, Valentina Hull from just across the mountain in Saalbach. It's been a long time since a woman entered the elite ranks with so much hype, so much talk about them as this woman.
2: So smooth entering there. She's so calm, so conservative. Man, she rides well.
1: Broke her ankle on the big step down, further down. Where's she going to go here? Takes the inside line for Valley Hull.
2: She's making it look like a rail. It doesn't even look like a downhill
1: fast.
2: Track.
1: It's looking fast for her.
2: Boda.
1: Oh, she's up by 3.2.
3: Oh. Take another bite of the cherry. Is this the day for Valley Hull?
1: Not rushing, riding maturely.
2: Rob, I can't even watch. I'm so excited and nervous all in one. It just, I feel like
1: highlight.
2: I'm on a motorbike.
1: Going for the highlight. Risky off there. There's a big tree root on the back side of there. But she's made it happen.
2: Look at her. She's making this track hers. Yeah, she's making valleys hell valleys. She's riding calm, collected. Her local crowd is waiting for her at the bottom. She doesn't have far to go. Come on, Valley.
1: Mum and Dad will be down in the bottom, nervous as well. This is what we were all expecting. Oh, she goes down.
2: She's down.
1: Oh, Hull goes down on the barrier.

0: Liam Bly's 1.4 back. Drama in Leagang. What a finish to this race. Oh, so close yet so far.
1: Oh, Rob, I feel every moment of that. Unbelievable. There's nothing that you can do about it.
0: Amazing.
1: We can't take away the fact that Valley just got second in her first Elite World Cup.
0: With a crash
1: as
0: well.
1: She just got silver.
0: That's right.
1: She's going to be one to watch. She's scary fast, Rob.
0: Yeah.
2: Zweiter ist trotzdem extrem gut. 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
3: Ja, für mich hat es trotzdem gewonnen.
4: It's my first Elite World Cup, so second is sick, but I just messed it up so bad, just last corner before the finish.
5: Wir werden halt trotzdem feiern.
6: Valentina, ho!
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0: Rob Warner.
7: Hello everyone.
0: On a quest to ride the world's greatest trails.
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0: And meet the people who live in some of the wildest places on earth.
9: Yeah man, nice to meet you.
0: As a downhill World Cup winner, I've had a lifetime of competition, but no chance to enjoy the ride.
10: Oh, for sake.
0: So I'm taking the best young athletes to seek out epic trails.
11: That's the first sight of the Himalayas out the window right now.
0: And to make sure they don't miss out on the wildest side of the world.
12: Oh my word!
0: This time I'm in South America with World Cup sensation, Finn Iles. Finn is one of the biggest up-and-coming names in downhill racing. A junior world champ tipped as a future megastar of the sport. Together, we're on a mission in Ecuador.
13: No, I've never been this high in my life.
14: No way, me neither.
0: A land of volcanoes.
15: Look at that.
0: Horse-mad locals.
16: Oh my God.
0: And more uses for a guinea pig than I ever thought possible.
17: Let me kiss the guinea pig.
18: So we're on our way to Ecuador. I think I'm probably a bit more excited than Finn is.
19: Got our bikes, got our bags. You're about to get hit by a car.
18: Sorry.
0: Literally just got off the plane. First time ever here in Ecuador.
19: It's quite nice. It's not too hot, not too cold. And it'll be a great trip.
0: We're kicking off in the Andes Mountains in Quito, one of the world's highest capital cities. The Ecuadorian Andes boast dozens of volcanoes, and we're heading from Quito to the biggest one. I really want to ride the mighty Cotopaxi, which is almost 6,000 meters high. Cotopaxi slopes are steep, super fast, and covered in volcanic debris from its active crater. But before we ride, we're going to take in some local culture. So nice to see the old girls having a go, isn't it?
19: I like the huge kit they got going on and then swinging around like this.
18: Yeah.
0: I've never seen so much colour. Look at this. Just don't get this back home.
18: Unbelievable.
0: Street carnivals here bring thousands of people together, including Ecuador's famous Shagra cowboys from the high Andes.
18: Do you reckon, Finn, you want to be a Shagra cowboy or what? Looks like the life, mate.
19: Well, I want to be one, man.

0: I want to get one of the hats.
1: You want one of the hats?
0: Yeah. This is crazy.
2: The Shagras herd cattle in the volcanic highlands. They know the mountains better than anyone.
1: I think I'd suit the cowboy life. Saloon doors, gunfight.
3: Hola.
1: Yeah, I could be a cowboy.
2: Maybe the Shagras can give us some tips on how to ride Cotopaxi at almost 6,000 metres high.
1: It's incredible, look.
0: They got the spurs on them too.
1: So you're a Shagra cowboy?
4: Yeah, always.
1: All of us?
4: All
1: like, really, you literally are in the mountains herding cows on...
4: Yeah.
1: No, why? What a life, man. This is to keep you warm.
4: This is a samarro.
1: If you haven't got a bottle of liquor.
4: Yeah.
1: Is it safe? Is it smoking and
4: shit? Yeah, it's smoking, but it's safe.
1: It is?
4: Yeah, it is.
1: It won't go back?
4: No.
1: Do you have to stop halfway to get you?
4: Yeah, you gotta stop.
1: Why? Because it's so high.
4: You can't breathe it. So you get sleepy in the middle of the night, and then you go start climbing the top of the volcano.
1: Why? Dude, you can't even go up in one. We got to stop halfway and get used to the lack of air.
0: I think you have to sleep midway up, and then the next day you can go up.
1: That's incredible. I've never been that high in my life.
0: Oh my God!
1: Holy cow, you did a bunny hop. They're a wild bunch, mate.
2: It sounds like we're going to need all the help we can get to survive at the heights the Shagras thrive in.
1: Hello? Is there a shaman around? Hello?
2: Ecuadorians have used shamans for thousands of years to help heal pretty much anything.
1: Hello, shaman.
5: Bienvenidos en nombre de mi amado Jesús.
1: Gracias.
5: Les pido que pasen para darles las protecciones.
2: I'm hoping the shaman can help us prepare for the extreme altitude.
6: What do you think?
0: I'm a bit nervous, to be honest. My heart's going pretty quick.
1: Yeah, me too.
0: Because I don't really know what's going on. What is she getting over there?
1: Is that a guinea pig? We're not going to hurt it, are we? She's got one. She's only got one. Look at his teeth.
2: In Ecuador, guinea pigs are celebrated for their special powers.
1: Don't kill it, please. Oh, no, good.
5: Por favor, al sacarte la ropita, dejen ahí y salgan acá, en boxes.
1: Take them off. Okay. What the heck is going on here? Why are we stripped naked?
5: Para que nos permitan, por medio de los seres de luz y potencias angélicas, desatarles, liberarles, desencadenarles y a cambio darles bendiciones y protecciones del Espíritu Santo en el nombre del Padre, en el nombre del Hijo y en el nombre del Espíritu Santo.
1: She's lighting up a cigar. She's puffing away like a steam train. That tickles.
2: Egg cleansing is an ancient form of healing.
1: I've never been rubbed with eggs before. I've done some strange things in my life. Bizarre. It's getting stranger by the second.
5: Problema de pulmón y de espalda.
1: I'm too big.
5: De riñón.
1: Spat all over me. Oh. It's pure alcohol. You've got a problem. Oh, man. Ah, no, there's something touching me. What's she doing?
0: She's cleaning you, mate.
1: What, with a gerbil? No.
2: I need my lungs in tip-top shape to cope with the altitude. If eggs and hard liquor can't help, maybe the guinea pig can.
1: Can we kiss the guinea pig?
5: Písale. Desatándome de esta brujería maldita.
1: What a day to be alive. How do you feel, mate? Injuries are better. Do you feel more like well?
0: Yeah, my stomach feels good.
1: Does it? I think you fixed us. My chest, despite the smoke, feels a lot better.
5: Ya tiene energías positivas porque Jesús ha entrado a ustedes. Están los siete arcángeles. Está todo lo que ustedes puedan pedir.
1: Thank you. Yeah, mate. Careful. I've never seen a woman drink and smoke as much in such a short period of time, and then hand us a guinea pig.
2: Let's hope the guinea pig worked its magic. It's time to hit the trail. So right here we're at 3,200 metres and we're going up to over 4,000 metres. The altitude is unreal. I've never ridden mountain bikes this high. Gondola up, there shouldn't be any need actually for even a pedal stroke. Perfect. Local rider Matteo Cuesta has taken us high above Quito to try out some local trails ahead of her volcano expedition.
1: It's incredible that the city's right there, big mountain air gondola access.
4: We've always had a hardcore mountain biking scene because we've got such huge mountains and volcanoes. So yeah, there's always been good trails.
2: Oh, it's so cold up here. Whoosh! Holy Toledo. Wow, what a view. We're only minutes from Quito and already at 4,000 metres. Perfect prep for Cotopaxi.
0: Ridiculous, isn't it?
2: What a stunning view to welcome us to Ecuador. Look at that. Ever ridden a mountain bike this high, Finn?
0: No, never been this high in my life.
2: No way, me neither. Yeah. We better get used to the lack of air, man, because it's only going to get worse from here on in.
0: All right, let's go riding.
4: Yeah.
2: Let's go get out of breath. Quickly.

0: Todd. That's a good section.
1: Master of the Shroud.
2: Woo!
0: Good try, didn't it, mate?

0: I do not feel good. I just feel really, really ill. I feel really weird. I really just couldn't ride there. I was so on the edge. I was lightheaded. That altitude, like, yeah, like, I need to go down. I don't like it how I feel right now.
1: Altitude sickness is caused by a lack of oxygen. If left untreated, it can be fatal.
0: I feel really drunk. Like, my head, I'm coherent. I don't feel good. I feel out of control of my brain. Like, I feel really giddy.
2: Car's on its way, and we're going to go down, back down.
0: Good, I'll take that.
3: It takes a little while. Just needs some time to pass, and then you'll be good.
1: Increasing oxygen in the blood and getting down the mountain fast is the quickest way to reduce symptoms.
0: I feel pretty up. That's how I feel. I don't like it.
4: It really affected me. Just didn't feel good on the bike. I didn't feel good on myself, really, in myself. I just felt weird. I had altitude sickness, like, full on. At this point, it's only going to get higher from here.

0: The altitude sickness is going to make riding the Cotopaxi volcano a much bigger challenge than I ever expected. But I'm rested, and I'm as ready as I'll ever be.
1: This is a strange landscape, man. Look at it. It's insane, isn't it?
0: The Cotopaxi volcano rises almost 6 kilometres above sea level. But today, it's hidden behind clouds.
1: It's been, what, 3 hours without phone signal now? We haven't seen tarmac for, like, three, four hours. This is the most remote place I have ever been in my life, without a doubt.
2: Is this where we're staying here, Rob, in these little earth-looking things?
1: I think so. Did you bring some warm clothes? I'll tell you what, it could do with tarmac and his drive.
0: Shagra cowboys have lived and worked in these harsh mountain conditions for centuries.
1: Are you a Shagra?
3: Yeah.
1: Shagra, dude! Buenos dias, Robert.
3: Bienvenido de la tienda del tambo.
1: Nice to meet you, mate. Nice to meet you.
3: Hola.
1: Can we sleep here?
3: Yeah.
1: Gracias, gracias. Prego.
2: How do you feel being up here at like 3,800 meters?
1: I feel uneasy, if I'm honest. Running through my head now is if anything goes wrong with me, you'd be in real trouble. Like, because that is a long, rough, slow, high altitude, 3.5 hours back to the nearest bit of tarmac. We're literally at the mercy of the gods. And that is why I took you to see a shaman who rubbed you down with a gerbil. I'll have a go. Just give me the right length of rope, mate, I'll do the rest.
0: These Andean cowboys have world-renowned skills in herding cattle.
1: OK.
2: Chuck it, Rob, chuck it!
1: Oh, that was close! Almost, huh? Out of 10, uno, dos, cuatro.
3: Ahorita, zero.
1: Zero?
3: Yeah.
1: Let's let the Canadian cowboy have a go. Here we are, then. The Canadian cowboy, Finn Isles, World Cup downhiller.
2: Here, I got this, one sec.
1: Oh. Yeah, that hat ain't working for us. He's got this.
2: Yeah! We got him!
1: Hey. Oh my God, look at him. He'll be asking if he can take that home with him in a minute as a trophy. Well done.
2: You too. We're both pretty bad at it. I think it was dumb luck.
1: Really?
2: More skill, but you know.
3: Que necesito un chagra que trabaje con nosotros. ¿Puedes venir a trabajar acá?
2: Maybe one day, yeah.
1: Can I have a job here?
2: Yeah.
1: Me?
3: No.
1: No gas barbecues around here then, bud.

0: one too.
1: This is it, man. This is it.
2: Been a pretty long day, really, driving up here. But I'm definitely the furthest I've ever been from civilization, which made me nervous. This legitimate hacienda, this farm, with a shagra.
3: Gracias. Cheers.
4: Salud.
3: Salud.
5: Ay, chagra, yo he nacido. Ay, chagra, yo he de morir.
2: When he started singing, it was mesmerising. I won't lie. I never really experienced anything like it. I guess that's what they do in the evenings here. They ain't got PlayStations or Switches. You know, so, singing songs about herding cows and stuff. Yeah, it was incredible. I didn't think I'd be into that sort of thing, but there you go.
6: Traveling around the world and racing on my bike, and I get to go to all these cool places, but I've never been able to go somewhere to ride my bike and really enjoy the culture of it. It made me realize, like, all the things that, like, I've sort of, I guess, missed. It's definitely a once-in-a-lifetime opportunity for me to be out here with Rob and experience these things.
2: Tomorrow we're going up Cotopaxia, the highest active volcano in the world, which is currently on amber alert. The altitude sickness I had earlier in the week has shook me up a bit. Don't like it. Every time I get out of breath, I have a little panic. You know, I haven't even seen the volcano yet. It's just over there. Hopefully the clouds will clear and I'll get up in the morning and see Cotopaxi. Looking forward to it.
6: So this morning, Rob and I have woken up to the most exceptional view that I've ever seen in my entire life. What do you think, Rob?
2: Just took my breath away, literally. Look at it.
6: Absolutely brilliant.
2: A proper volcano, a real one, like a massive iced cake dropped from space.
6: Breathtaking, isn't it?
2: Well worth the hours and hours of being jostled about in a 4x4 to get here. Sorry, the fog just came in. It's right there behind that foggy.
6: Right in there.
2: Yeah. How you feeling, mate? Ready to ride a volcano?
7: Starting to feel like it.
2: Oh my God, look at that. Dude, look at that. This is definitely the highest I've ever been on planet Earth, yeah. Holy crap, look at that. Look at that. The altitude is quite extreme.
8: The summit of Cotopaxi is 1,300 metres above us. A trail starts just below its crater. The altitude makes every step a struggle.
2: It feels more like a summit attempt on Everest than getting to the start of a bike trail. It's a different environment to anyone I've ever been used to. There's no air, but the wind's so strong. And it's pretty cold.
6: We're almost at the top of Mount Blanc, eh, Rob?
2: Is that it? Same altitude?
6: A bit lower, like 100 metres lower.
2: F*** me. All of a sudden, it just whacks you. I'm just taking my time, that's it. The lack of air is very noticeable. I've never been a big fan of pushing bikes uphill. I'm here to ride a volcano and that's what I'm going to do, even if it takes all day. I've got a love-hate relationship with volcanoes. I love them. They're hard work. Look at it! Look at that coming through the cloud now. My God, it's unbelievable. It was worth a walk. Ready to go, mate?
0: I'm a bit nervous. It's something never really felt before.
4: There's no time like the present, mate. Oh my God, go on then, dude, hit it.

0: This is insane.
1: That was brilliant. I've never felt anything like that in my whole life.
2: She's a rock, man.

0: Oh, what? Wow. Nothing I've ever felt like that before.
1: I ain't gone that fast on a bike for decades.
0: On a volcano, going that fast.
1: No brakes.
0: That's sick.
1: That is one of the sickest things I've ever done.
0: I mean,
2: I've ridden down it, I've seen it, and it's lived up to all expectations. What a trip. The highest active volcano in the world, we salute you.
0: Second.
2: Don't ruin Mike. You just ruined a really poignant moment in my...
3: You gotta be factual.
2: What's higher?
3: I don't know. I read a sign up there, second highest. Apparently there's one in Peru that's a bit higher. Number one in our hearts, though.
2: Yeah. Number one for us, Cotopaxi.
0: You beauty.

0: Scene one, take three.
1: Emil Johansson. He came out of nowhere, captured the attention of fans and fellow riders, finished on top.
2: The 18-year-old rookie, and he has already taken out the overall title.
1: And vanished from the international circuit. Only to reappear 1 year later.
3: Emil is back.
4: He never seems to be rattled.
1: Everybody loves a good comeback story. But this isn't that kind of story. This is the story of a man, a mountain bike, and a mysterious illness. All perfectly punctuated by a maelstrom of medical terms that will leave you dizzy. But don't worry, I'm here to help. Who am I? I'm a paid actor, pretending to be a doctor, in a film made by these guys, about a teenager with no respect for gravity. So he can trust everything I say.
5: I just try to touch base every day on like how my body is feeling to like see somewhat progress or when it was messy. Yeah, just like my health before Joyride. I have in here like how I was doing like every day. Here it says that I felt somewhat sick the weekend before and then I felt better. It was good for me to empty my thoughts and I don't know, trying to make everything I can to be as healthy as possible.
1: Emil's climb to fame began like so many pieces of affordable, minimalist furniture, somewhere in Sweden.
6: Bra, Emil. There we go, bro.
7: Hey. Emil always had very much power. He loved practicing many things, especially the bikes.
8: Hey, Emil.
5: I thought it was fun to jump, so I jumped with my friends. That's how it all started, pretty much.
9: It's important to let him practice so he can do what he wants to do.
7: He train until he will make it.
5: The more I rode, the more naturally it came to me that it's something I love doing, and then it kind of escalated. Real quick.

So, Emil left home and moved to the only place he could go to pursue his dreams. Was it a mystical training ground high in the Himalayas? Or was it a state-of-the-art facility somewhere in America? No! He went to a warehouse full of dirt in the town of Fallon, 5 hours from home.

0: This is a property that's owned by the school. I spend almost every day in here since I started school back in 2015. If it wouldn't have been for this place, I don't think anything with writing for me ever would have happened. Progressed as fast as I did. When I moved here, like, everything just took off like a rocket. The Crankworks competition runs I do, most of the tricks in one way or another I've practiced in here. When I come to my first Diamond event, I never hit the step down. I've never really hit features like that. I took benefit from the tricks I've done in here and converted that over to doing it on a different feature.
1: Adapting to change is something Emil did well. That would come in handy. Because somewhere between the foam pit and the world stage, while he was dreaming about becoming one of the best, he actually did become one of the best.
2: Emil Johansson from Sweden, the 17-year-old kid.
0: I'm the youngest in the field. I don't know shit about riding step downs or drops.
3: Friday was the first day he was officially riding a step down.
4: My thoughts when I saw Emil first riding contests, and I just remember like being pretty impressed because of this young kid, like, super talented on the bike.
0: One contest after another, he just third, fifth, fourth.
3: A backflip double tail.
5: Oh yeah.
3: Oh man.
6: Really excited to see you going to Joyride. Congratulations.
0: Thank you.
3: He's 17 years old, his first Joyride appearance. He's never ridden in front of this many people before in his life. Man, this kid's exciting. The 360 bar spin to inward table, adding combos with tricks. This is such a good run. One last feature. Stomps the 360 to the finish line.
0: Somehow I ended up fourth. From 0 to 100 pretty fast, really fast. 2017 was the, as people call it, the rookie season for me.
3: Backflip, tail, Toby gets it with authority.
0: That was my first Diamond event podium. And then I went to the J.
6: The stakes in run number one, looking to polish it up.
3: There it is, 360 downside double. Johansson delivers a blistering second run.
0: Ended up second after these two good scores. And we're in first in the Crankworks overall. I was like, what's going on?
1: And then, health-wise, the wheels fell off. It all started with back pain. And it only got worse.
0: I felt that something was up with my body.
3: The 18-year-old rookie in his first full season on the FMB Diamond Series.
6: At what point is this kid going to start feeling the pressure? He hasn't buckled at any competition so far this season.
7: This is so exciting. I've known Emil for so long, and last year, he basically just destroyed the whole scene.
8: Me and Brandon have been standing here and talking about if we should give it this to you or if we shouldn't give this to you, but I guess it's happening.
9: No! No! No!
3: At stake for Johansson right now, the overall Crankworks World Tour title. backflip tail up to bar spin into the whale tail. 360 tail whip. One last feature, a double bar spin up. A truck driver down, Eddie stops it.
0: I end up getting second. I mean, I were on the podium with Ryan Nyquist, which is a BMX legend, and Brendan Semenuk, slopestyle legend as well. Me just standing there at 18 years old. Just so stoked.
5: I bet he'll be the next unstoppable dude in the circuit.
0: District ride came after that. Finals.
10: Emilio Hansen, the most consistent man. Oh, four bar spins on that 450. The Cork 720. Gonna be trying to cram a lot of tricks into one jump here. Backflip, double tail whip. Oh, he was looking for the bar spin but couldn't squeeze it in.
0: I got second. With that said, I also won the FMB overall. I'm actually like world champion.
8: Everything is going so well. Competitions, podiums, contracts, and everything, and media. All of that, a streak that just gets ripped away from you.
0: It went from World Tour titles to not even being able to sit at a chair for 10 minutes, just in pain. My manager in Munich told me that I probably should come to Germany to make sure everything goes the right way.
11: The first time I saw Emil, he was like in a bad shape. Then he asked me if I know a place where he could stay. And I said, yeah, he could come to my house because it's close to the gym, so I could take him.
0: Lenz was the first guy I met in Munich.
12: It was clear after a couple of minutes that the back problem is one problem, but not the biggest.
13: At first we have to go back.
12: I seldom see an athlete who was so down. A guy with 18 years, where is his energy gone?
0: I don't know if even people around me notice how crap I just felt.
14: Lenz gave me a call and said there's a special athlete. I care about him. He has a lot of back pain, he has a slip disc, and I would like you to have a look at him. We did the x-ray of his cervical spine and found out that he is totally out of range. On the right side, blocked craniomandibular disorder, disbalance in the ventral dorsal muscle chains. This is not what I expect from a young athlete. He was depressed, his eyes were sad, and I was really shocked.
11: And then he flew home, and I thought, yeah, he's gonna start working out and everything is gonna get better soonish.
0: I was like, yeah, I just won a world title. Of course I can get back from this, it's no problem.
1: What Emil didn't know, but what the doctor suspected, was that he was no longer the only one riding his bike. He had not one, but two unwelcome passengers who had yet to reveal themselves. And the harder Emil was trying to go, the harder those passengers were trying to stop him.
0: Basically, it just keeps my jaw out of tension, and the jaw later on affects the neck, and the neck affects the back, and the whole picture is ruined. The jaw could be a huge impact on the body if it's able to deal with stress or not.
11: He came back again and it was like worse. I was like, oh, I don't know why. It's like, why is it happening to him and all this stuff?
0: I keep getting sick all the time, like back and forth. Laying in bed with fever, cold sweating, just feeling bad. There were no explanation.
11: Sometimes he would come home being like so down and everything, and then we just talked for like an hour or two, motivating him or saying what could be this and what could be that.
0: In June, I graduated school, thankfully done with that. I did some practice before I graduated and I barely got through the days. I'm 18 years old and I can't even work. How am I even supposed to ride a bike ever again? And I'm actually getting quite emotional.
15: Everything was just like a mess.
14: This made him very desperate because he was the champion and he had to confess that he's not able to follow this career anymore.

0: There's no way I'm missing 2018. I just had my first season. Like, it wouldn't happen. It was just all downhill from there.
1: We're excited to see what the Riders will bring to the table in the 2018 season.
2: Brett Reeder dropping in.
1: A battle between him and Nikolai Rogackin, one of the best the sport's ever seen. Oh, Gorchevin, 25 minutes, he stops it!
3: Absent from the podium today is, of course, last year's world champion, Emil Johansson. Something about an injury, an illness, we're not exactly sure, but we're hoping we'll see him later on this season.
0: In July, I still had back pain. I was still getting sick all the time. Nothing really worked.
4: I decided that we had to consult another colleague, Dr. Jacob.
5: I'm looking for the internal problems. When this is a cell where Epstein-Barr is living in, an immune cell, yeah, this virus affects all of our body. This is connected to autoimmune diseases where the body affects and fights itself, and this is what we are looking at.
0: Doctor seemed pretty confident that she knew what was up, which felt good because that was the first time in 10 months that I really thought that somebody knew what was going on.
6: Mysterious passenger number one is the Epstein-Barr virus, also known as EBV. EBV is so common that most of us have it. The good news is that the virus remains dormant in most people. When EBV does become active, it causes illnesses and complications. For Emil, it caused reactivated mononucleosis with symptoms like fatigue and chronic pain. And that makes it really hard to ride a bike.
4: In the end, there's a silent inflammation working in your body, and it works on and on.
5: It starts slowly, a little bit higher here, a little bit problem there. Then the whole system, through miscommunication, breaks down, and severe problems coming up.
0: I got diagnosed with an autoimmune disease in my thyroid, which explains everything pretty much. What I've experienced besides only the back issues.
6: Mysterious passenger number two, Hashimoto's disease. When EBV triggered Emil's reactivated mononucleosis, it led to chronic inflammation of the body tissues, which created too many antibodies and caused Emil's immune system to respond by attacking the thyroid gland. Hashimoto is more fun to say than it is to have.
0: How am I body supposed to heal a disc if it can't even take care of the rest of the body?
5: In the moment, we cannot treat it as effectively as we can treat bacteria with antibiotics, for example, because mainly viruses what live in us, what are part of our cell systems, you cannot destroy so easily, unfortunately.
4: We could suggest that Emil suffered from Epstein-Barr virus for a long time already. He nevertheless became such an excellent athlete. We also have to imagine how he will perform when he gets rid of this infection in the future.

0: that was like the main changing point.
1: So it was a lot of factors and a lot of treatment aspects. We

0: hurting, so it's like, what am I doing? I get to Canada, I was like feeling crap for the first 2-3 days, and then it just slowly switched. I guess I'm doing this. If I'm dropping now, I actually beat this shit.
1: Emilio Hansen dropping in. He hasn't even hit jumps this big in a year.
2: So we're in for a treat here. Starting off with a 360 table. A huge cork 720 on the first jump of the four pack.
1: Oh, come on!
2: Coming into the cabin here, he's got an Indian Air in. 360 tail about, reminiscent of what we saw him doing last year. Backflip tail to bar spin.
1: One last feature. You have got to be kidding me. This guy has been off the bike for 10 months.
0: What I did there was more a goal for myself to show that I'm still able to ride a bike again.
3: How good does it feel to be back?
4: Such a tough year. Big times. I never thought I was going to be able to ride a bike again. And yeah, I'm here.
3: Well, you absolutely just crushed it, and we can't wait to see you back. We're so happy.
0: I was crying. I was laughing. I was just everything. All the pressure just went off.

0: This was like the first time I got there and actually felt healthy before going.
1: If you compare to April last year, your pelvic was not in the right position, whereas now it is really perfect. You are totally balanced today. So this young man is now able to perform his life.
2: Yeah, pretty much.
3: Everybody who has an Epstein-Barr virus has not the same problems. So we have more or less the pieces, but some important are still missing to see the total outcome. And he needs definitely more stability in his systems. This is what he don't have by now.
0: I still have a lot of stuff to work on. I'm not done yet. We're in February 2019 as recording this, and there's still stuff going on that bothers me.
1: He will never 100% get rid of the Epstein-Barr virus, but as long as he is treated, it is absolutely manageable.
0: I want to ride bikes for a living fully and not needing to focus on my health only.

0: spending months off your bike in the middle of contest season, it can go down a dark path, but those can get through it usually end up going places.
1: He's much, much better. His competitors must be angry now.
2: It's crazy to think about all the shit that went down the past year. Like, it's 13 months ago I got here the first time and I was a complete wreck. Every single human that tried to help me, everyone was necessary to get me where I am today.
3: We were only here when he wasn't happy and healthy, so it's good that he is not here that often anymore, kind of.
4: I want to see him bicycle all the time.
5: Yeah, no pain, you're a healthy Emil.
2: I'm really curious to see what the future brings with all this. A work in progress, for sure. I do all this because I want to be able to live my life on a bicycle. I guess that's the reason I'm still here, riding. I love it. It's fun.

0: My name's Rob Warner.
1: Hello, everyone.
0: On a quest to ride the world's greatest trails.
1: Never had myself down as an Attenborough type.
0: And meet the people who live in some of the wildest places on Earth.
2: Hola. Yeah, I could be a cowboy.
0: As a downhill World Cup winner, I've had a lifetime of competition, but no chance to enjoy the ride. So I'm taking the best young athletes to seek out epic trails.
3: That's the first sight of the Himalayas out the window right now.
0: And to make sure they don't miss out on the wildest side of the world. This time, I'm in East Africa.
1: It's a bloody giraffe, mate.
0: With freeride pro Matt Jones. Matt arrived on the international dirt jump scene while still at school, and is one of the world's top competitive riders. Now I'm taking Matt into the wilds of Kenya.
4: This is going to be something special.
0: Getting up close with incredible cultures.
1: It is one of the most surreal experiences of my life.
0: Dangerous animals.
5: You know, lions take the weakest and slowest rider.
0: And riding one of the highest mountains in Africa.
6: It's so steep.
1: Oh, it's so steep, mate.
0: Here I am in Kenya. It's my first ever time in this country. First ever time, actually, in Central Africa.
1: It's a little bit different to London.
0: Kenya's home to nearly 50 million people and is renowned for its natural beauty, with Africa's biggest animals roaming its plains. I've got this fella with me, Matt Jones. All right, Matt?
1: We're going to ride Mount Kenya, the highest mountain in Kenya. Are you pumped?
7: First time here, man.
1: Bro, let's do this.
0: We're starting just south of the equator. From Kenya's capital, Nairobi, we'll cross the scorched earth of the African plains and head up the country's highest peak, Mount Kenya. We're facing a high altitude ride with boulders, scree, and some pretty horrific terrain. To prepare for the challenge ahead, we're getting advice from the godfather of Kenyan cycling.
8: Hello, Dave, how are you, mate? Nice to meet you.
9: How are you?
8: I'm Rob, dude.
7: David, I'm Matt. Nice to meet you.
8: Hello, mate. Hello.
0: David Kinja runs the Safari Simbas, a cycling club offering young Kenyan riders the chance to train as a pro.
10: Because of the problems in the communities here, in the poverty levels, we use the bicycle as a tool to advance in life.
0: What's mountain biking like here? Is it a big sport or is it a growing sport? I mean, you're obviously doing your bit to get kids and people on bikes.
10: Cycling sport is growing. We got lots of nice places to ride bikes.
0: We're here to ride Mount Kenya. What do we need to know to get up there and ride down it safely?
10: To be prepared for the Mount Kenya ride, I think we're going to show you a couple of things that we do.
0: Yeah?
7: You might need a week off after training with these guys.
10: Come on in.
0: David raced for Kenya in the Commonwealth Games, with his most famous graduate going on to win the Tour de France 4 times.
10: I know Chris Froome very well since he was a little boy.
0: Really? Chris Froome's been in this room?
10: Yeah.
0: No way.
10: Lots of times.
0: That's amazing, dude.
10: Yeah, he used to sleep here when the schools closed.
0: Did he? Really?
10: Yeah. But he was full of determination, yeah.
0: Did he ride on any of those parts?
10: Well, some of them he
0: did.
10: He finished them, yeah.
0: Dude, hoof them out. They'll go for a fortune on eBay.
10: Here is the room where the boys sleep.
0: Is the ultimate goal to ride the Tour de France? Is that where you want to be?
11: We are trying our level best to arrive there.
0: Make people proud of Kenya.
11: Yeah.
0: But what he's done here is bringing the kids in to follow their dream and to become professional cyclists. All they got is a bike, they build it themselves, and they literally go out and ride it for 5 or 6 hours every day of the week.
7: This is a tight-knit community of riders, and they're all pretty much seem like family.
0: It's really heartwarming and incredible to see. Before our Mount Kenya epic, David's going to see if me and Matt have got what it takes.
11: One.
10: Look up in there.
11: Two.
7: They're not seconds.
10: They are.
11: Three. Four.
0: Keep going.
10: Rapid fire.
0: Oh. I'm loving this. So far, I've got out of it. But David has a special test just for me. If I want to become an honorary Simba.
6: Get it going for Rob! Go on, Rob!
9: Come on, let's go!
12: Go, Rob!
13: Downhill, downhill.
0: Yeah! Yeah! Yeah! Yeah, I'm not sure we've graduated with flying colours, but we're as ready as we'll ever be to take on Kenya's highest peak.
11: What do you think, Jeff?
14: The jumping, Rob, man, I need to pull up, it sucks.
10: Outgrade the level of fitness 2 out of 10. Yeah, below average.
0: It's absolutely been amazing to come here and see what you're doing.
15: It's an honour having you here.
0: Mount Kenya, here we come.
7: It's definitely a daunting prospect that we're going to be riding Mount Kenya, a 5,000 metre mountain. Can you imagine?
0: From Nairobi, we're heading north, across the bone-dry savannah, towards Mount Kenya. And if there's one thing I love, it's a bit of wildlife. Oh my God, it's a bloody giraffe, mate. Look at him. Zebras. To be out here in Kenya, surrounded by wild animals, it is a privilege. We're sending our bikes ahead and taking the scenic route. A trek through one of Kenya's wildest regions. The Barana anti-poaching squad are gonna watch our backs, protect us from the animals and the poachers. Today, Ben Kilgarry is tracking endangered black rhinos.
16: Keep our eyes open, keep our voices down. If you come like chatting, you know, loud, they can hear you. And what you expect is a charge.
0: Yeah. What?
7: Charge.
16: Yeah, they'll
0: really?
16: Just come straight to you, yeah.
0: Is that how they protect themselves?
16: Yes.
0: Just run at you as hard as they can?
16: It's all self-defense, yeah.
17: All right, you guys ready?
16: Just keep still.
0: Holy.
16: You can actually see. It's
0: oh, my God.
16: Can you see right there?
0: Yeah, yeah.
16: Let's just keep still, yeah?
0: Oh, my God, it's just all muscle and horn.
7: It's bigger than a truck.
0: Yeah,
7: it's massive.
0: In the last decade, poachers have killed over 200 rhinos, wreaking havoc on Kenya's wildlife.
18: What's hard to believe is that anyone would harm something like that, isn't it? Look at it. It's one of the most incredible animals on Earth.
7: Yeah. I can't believe there's only 2,000 left in the whole world.
16: If we're dealing with that small number, and still we have poaching cases going on, we might wipe out the whole population.
0: Oh no, he's coming this way.
16: Yeah.
0: He's pretty frightened. Being stood here, face to face with a rhino, that has definitely took an interest in us.
16: Keep still.
7: He's looking at us.
0: Is he gonna charge us? What do we do if it charges? He looks pissed off.
16: I think we better start heading back. Yeah,
7: way.
16: Yeah, we just start better heading back, yeah.
0: Get out of here,
16: everybody. Let's go, yeah? Let's move it, yeah?
0: That was sick. With the sun setting, it's time to bed down for the night.
19: Is this good?
20: Yeah.
0: I've never slept out in the wild like this before.
18: On top of the hill for safety. Good view of all the animals attacking us from all sides.
0: It does feel seriously exposed.
7: I am worried about camping out, to be honest. We've got the rangers for protection, but there's lots of lions, lots of rhinos. We know that for a fact, and a couple of rangers, as much as they're going to be a good deterrent, if stuff does go wrong, we're up against it, aren't we?
18: Is the fire literally for cooking food on, or do we keep it going all night to keep the lions away? Is that going to keep us safe?
21: That's, yeah, especially for the elephants,
7: you know. Deterrent.
21: Pretty much, most of the animals just don't like being around fire.
18: Yeah. Is there a chance that an elephant, like, could just wander around and tread on me in the night in my tent?
21: I don't expect that at all, yeah.
0: before we head for

0: Bed, dinner for us is a Kenyan staple.
1: I'm starving, mate.
2: Yeah.
1: What you do? Just stir it up.
3: Do you have... Yes, yeah, she's gonna. That's how it's supposed to be done.
0: This is ugali, a simple mix of maize flour and water, served with a tasty sauce.
1: One, just hoof that in there.
3: Yeah. Woo! You got it?
1: It's good.
2: Sauce.
1: It's good, man. I tell you what, that ain't a bad meal.
4: Cheers, bro.
1: Well, it's great to be hanging out with this anti-poaching unit. I mean, you know, this is real. This is what they do every night of the week. They're out here, armed up to the nines, you know, in a real fight against poachers. It's a bit unnerving because there is always a fear, despite being told how safe it is, that, you know, we have got an armed guard, that, like, elephants could come through and, I don't know, there's lions out there. Everything you can think of from the Jungle Book is in this area.
5: One precaution I have taken, my bike is directly outside the tent door, so if I hear anything in the night, I'm just going to pedal off.

0: We survived the night in African paradise, bro.
1: I don't want to get up yet.
2: It's time to ride our bikes through the landscape I've been dreaming of.
3: This is our man who's going to show us round and hopefully not let us ride into any elephants. Hello, mate.
4: Hi, guys. I'm Patrick.
3: How are you? I'm Rob. Nice to meet you, bro.
4: Nice,
3: you all right?
4: Yeah, welcome in Borana.
3: What's the top speed of an elephant or a rhino? Can we outride them if they do?
4: No, you can never.
3: What, they'll get us?
4: Yeah, they are very fast. If you see an animal, don't panic.
3: OK.
5: So we see an animal, you stay on the bike, keep pedalling, don't get off.
3: Come on, and let's do it. Let's get in amongst the wildlife.
6: You know lions take the weakest and slowest rider?
4: Yeah.
3: Yeah, man!

0: Yeah, bro!
1: Look at the dust, man! It's sick!
2: Yeah, dude! What a ride, man! We've got monkeys over there, a rhino over there, this unbelievable set in this huge savannah, nothing but wild animals that don't exist anywhere else on the planet, all in this region here. It's unbelievable. And then, of course, there is Mount Kenya rising up above it all. And that is where we're going to go and ride our bikes.

0: headed across the scorched African plains of the Laikipia Plateau to the super steep, super rocky slopes of Mount Kenya.
1: Oh, wow.
2: Beautiful, isn't it?
1: Yeah.
2: It's just mental, isn't it? It's just like endless, like, wildlife. This is actually where they live.
0: The wildlife of the Laikipia Plateau lives alongside a tribe of nomadic Maasai farmers.
3: Hello, mate, I'm Rob. Nice to meet you.
0: Who are putting us up before we ride.
3: Good to meet you. Hello, mate, how are you doing? All right?
4: Thank you, Phil.
3: I'm very well, thank you, sir.
0: The Maasai live on nearly 2 million acres of open plains that stretch from the Rift Valley to the very top of Mount Kenya.
5: He's singing for us. This is amazing.
2: Mate, this is legit.
3: Been in a truck for about 4 hours, driving literally across nowhere, ended up here, and it is one of the most surreal experiences of my life.
0: Four families live together on this farm, caring for their cattle and goats. And even though Mount Kenya's snow-capped peaks, it's just on the horizon, on the savannah, the Maasai are in the midst of a drought.
3: When was the last time you had rain here?
6: 4 years ago.
3: It hasn't rained here in 4 years?
6: Yeah, 4 years.
3: 4 years, so this is a serious drought?
6: Yeah, this is a serious drought.
3: It needs to end?
6: Yeah, so we need it to end.
0: Today, the Maasai are sacrificing a goat in a ceremony they hope will bring life-giving rain back to their plains.
3: Can I ask them? They think it works? Do they believe it will work?
6: Yeah.
3: It will work?
6: Yeah, it works.
3: And you only do this in really bad situations. This doesn't happen every week, right?
6: Yeah, it doesn't. It happens only just in such kind of a situation.
3: When you've got a drought?
6: Yeah.
3: When you really need water?
6: Exactly, when we really need water.
3: So a lot of your hopes and your survival are resting on the sacrifice of this goat?
6: Yeah.
3: It's quite hard to watch. Yeah. Oh my God, man.
6: Wow. So they have now already killed the goat?
3: Yeah. I do feel pretty bad for the goat, I must admit.
0: This sacrifice isn't treated lightly by the Maasai. Livestock is one of their most precious possessions, so this goat is the greatest gift for their gods.
3: You believe that your survival?
6: Yeah, exactly.
3: Absolutely. This is paramount to that, then of course you're going to do what's necessary.
6: Yeah.
3: That's right.
0: Nothing from the animal goes to waste. The meat is eaten, and the skin is used in a ceremony in the dry riverbed.
3: It was pretty hard to watch that goat getting slaughtered, if I'm honest. They absolutely believe that it brings rain and they absolutely need rain here. I don't think these people really have any choice. The riverbed is just like complete and utter dust. When people are falling ill and the crops are dying and the animals are dying, they rely on life and death here in Africa. It seems real fragile, you know what I mean? They literally survive. They don't have a lot. They need food and they need water. And when that is in short supply, then they've got to do what they've got to do.
0: Tomorrow, we're leaving the Maasai behind and heading for our biggest challenge. Mount Kenya awaits.
7: This has been the furthest I've been removed from what I know to be life, ever. And it's just a different world. We're out here in an environment that's so harsh, it's so dry. It's amazing that life even exists here. And then you see all the smiles and all the excitement.
3: It's been one of the most amazing days of my life. And to come out and to be in this village here, this I mean, it is. This is real. This is how people live here. And to see that firsthand is something that I will take to the grave with me, because it's so, so far removed from the life I know. It couldn't be further away from the life I live.
4: The rooster gets going at 4:30. I checked the time. That's the middle of the night. What are they roostering at?
0: Today we ride Mount Kenya after one last dance.
3: I'm going to miss this place.
0: We've made it to the foot of the 5,200-metre mountain.
3: Right, let's get these bikes loaded up.
0: But a trailhead is high and remote. The only way we're going to make it up there is by chopper.
3: Here we go, lads, we're off. Chopper squad, bro. We're skimming the top of the bushes. Oh, God, bro.
0: Only a handful of mountain bikers have ever tried to ride Mount Kenya.
3: Wow. Oh my God, mate, here we go. Getting up towards the top of Mount Kenya, it's incredible.
8: Oh my goodness, is that the peak?
3: I've always wanted to ride Mount Kenya and now we're about to do it, mate. This is going to be something special.

0: heading straight down a nearly vertical scree slope.
1: Let's do it.
0: We need to be extra careful on the loose rocks. If we come off now, there's nowhere for the chopper to land.
1: We're dropping into Mount Kenya. Right, Rob?
2: Yeah, man.
3: It's literally like being on Mars or something.
2: This is hard riding, isn't it? It's outrageous.
1: Woo!
2: Yeah, Brad!
1: Yeah, Rob! It's a long fall to the left. The ground's loose.
2: Hard, isn't it? Go real steady, bro.
1: Woo! It's so steep.
2: Oh, it's so steep, mate. It's not a bicycle, it's a sledge. There's rocks everywhere, bro. Oh! Yes, bro.
1: That was incredible.
2: Look what we just rode down.
3: Steepest riding I've ever done.
1: Feels a bit nicer down here, doesn't it?
2: Nearly vertical, no grip, no oxygen. And that ain't a place many mountain bikers have ever been.
1: You could tell that from riding it.
0: Our Kenyan adventure is nearly over. There's just enough time for a quick dip.
1: We're going in that pool now.
2: Come on then, let's get involved.
4: Absolutely incredible. I didn't think as long as I'd live I'd ever sort of experience anything like this.
5: It's such a beautiful place. I've never felt such a culture shock being so far removed from everything I know. It's amazing. It really is incredible.
1: What a day.
2: Well done, Matt. It was a good day, wasn't it?
1: Well done, mate.
6: It's all yours if you want it. It's all up to you. If you want it, go and get it.
7: It's kind of weird that you can be friends with like your biggest rival, just being girls.
8: We really paved a new path for the next generation.
9: Having a crew to do it with, that's what makes you love it.
0: My name's Rob Warner.
2: Hello, everyone.
0: On a quest to ride the world's greatest trails.
3: Never had myself down as an Attenborough type.
0: And meet the people who live in some of the wildest places on Earth.
10: Hola. Yeah, I could be a cowboy.
0: As a downhill World Cup winner, I've had a lifetime of competition, but no chance to enjoy the ride.
1: Oh, for sake.
0: So I'm taking the best young athletes to seek out epic trails.
11: That's the first sight of the Himalayas out the window right now.
0: And to make sure they don't miss out on the wildest side of the world.
1: Oh, my word!
0: This time I'm in Africa.
1: Oh, it's delicious.
0: With slopestyle pro Matt Jones.
1: That seems racing, well done.
0: Matt arrived on the international dirt jump scene while still at school, and is one of the world's top competitive riders. Together, we're in the tiny African state of Lesotho.
1: Left a bit, left a bit, left a bit.
0: Entering a whole different racing scene.
1: Just running away with it!
0: Facing my biggest fear.
1: I don't think I can do this.
0: And finding Matt, a new fan club.
2: I've never seen anything like it, nor's Matt.
0: Yahoo! Landlocked Lesotho is nestled in the middle of South Africa. It's smaller than Belgium, but packed with massive mountain ranges and steep, untouched trails.
4: Yeah, I don't, Matt. Kingdom in the sky, Lesotho.
5: Isn't it Lesotho?
4: Could be.
5: Load her up.
4: I've heard that the riding here is second to none. You want to drive?
5: Can I?
4: Yeah.
5: You reckon? Yes, please, that'd be sick.
4: There's nothing I like more than being chauffeured around. I think we're going to have a good time here. It's a place that is literally all about the mountains.
0: The Kingdom of Lesotho is Africa's highest country. From the capital, Maseru, we're heading up to an isolated mountaintop community known as the Witchcraft Village. The highland trails that lead back down have been carved by horses and cattle and will give us some truly epic riding.
4: Should we stop and get a drink?
5: 100%, yeah. Well, if we're going to stop, I'd be pretty keen to have a haircut.
4: Would you?
5: Yeah. It's just hot, isn't it? I've got a serious load of hair from travelling around.
4: Come on then, let's find you a hairdresser.
0: Lesotho only has a handful of roads that attract dozens of local traders.
5: You could just do it if you want. Do you want to cut my hair?
4: I don't need to, because I have found a salon that is open. Look at this.
5: So, could I get my hair cut today?
12: Yeah, if you can get it.
5: Right now?
12: Yeah.
5: It was too long for Africa, wasn't it? I was ambitious coming here with a full head of insulation. How's my hair looking?
4: It's much shorter. Much shorter.
12: That's it.
4: That's all.
5: What are you doing?
12: No!
4: Get it here.
5: Have you made me bleed, Rob?
4: Well, you made yourself bleed.
5: Do I need stitches?
4: No, that's it, a bit shorter. That's it. Now she's getting there.
5: Don't listen to him, please. His hair hasn't grown for the last 10 years.
4: Now it's looking good. Now, yeah, baby. Don't move. No, seriously.
5: No,
4: Matt.
5: Well,
4: Matt,
5: chill. Go on then. I'll see the funny side of it in a year when it's back.
4: Where we're going, it ain't gonna matter what haircut you got, believe you me.
5: Perfect.
0: On our way to the Witchcraft Village, we're calling into Semon Kong, the start of an epic trail and the centre of a generations-old culture of horse racing.
4: There's literally horses everywhere you look, isn't there?
0: With so few roads, horses play a crucial role in mountain life. Racing them has become Lesotho's national sport.
5: The roads are rough, aren't they? You can almost see why horses make more sense. Look at that view.
4: We are here to see our Mr. Salamani.
5: Okay.
4: Quite a big deal in these parts.
0: Mr. Salamani is a local horse breeder, and today he's racing his fastest runner.
5: I think this is it, because we're at the end of the road.
4: No, this is it, I reckon. Come on, let's go find the main man. Are you Mr. Salamani?
13: Yeah, Salamani Hogo.
4: Yeah, man. Nice to meet you.
13: Yeah,
4: nice to
13: meet you.
4: I'm Rob.
13: Yeah.
5: And I'm Matt. Mm,
13: yeah,
5: nice to meet you.
4: Could we have a look at your horses?
13: Yeah.
4: Oh, look at that beauty.
5: Wow.
4: Hello, Sol. You want to give me a kiss? Hey? In the UK, they call me the horse whisperer.
13: Yeah, someone have you about it.
5: Definitely not.
0: Maybe Mr. Salamani's horse can win me some money before we hit the trails.
4: Just visualise yourself crossing that line. First place. Someone offers you a carrot, say no. No pressure, but I am going to have a few quid riding on you.
5: African horse race.
4: The Lesotho Derby, isn't it?
0: Perched on the edge of a sheer-sided canyon, this has to be one of the most spectacular race meets on the planet.
5: Oh, thank you. I've just been...
4: You're in, mate. Oh, look at you.
5: What do you reckon? That's pretty cool, right?
2: Yes. Perfect, thank you.
14: Ladies and gentlemen, biggest race of the day is coming up. Mr. Salamani is the favourite for this one.
2: Look at that well-prepped horse.
15: How much you got?
2: 230.
15: 100, that's me too. That's 130 there.
2: Right.
15: Who's betting to win and who's betting to lose?
2: I'm betting he's going to win.
15: OK, then. Done.
2: Can you hold the money? Winner. You're going to see what Mr. Salamani's horse can do in this one with a child on it.
15: Here they come.
14: He's heading this way and it looks like he's yellow, heading hard to the front.
15: That's Mr. Salamani.
14: Mr. Salamani's horse is running away with it.
15: And this one's coming up the
14: road. Oh, he's coming out of pressure now. Here he is, Salamani's going to come up to the line. It's going to be Mr. Salamani's horse. Salamani takes the win in the zoo. Get out of the
2: way. That was great, wasn't it? Well done, Matt.
15: Racing's racing. Well done.
2: Yeah, dude. Look at that, bro. Some greenery for the scenery. Lovely. Warner wins again. Back on top. Yes.
15: Good work, mate.
2: Top of the world, mate.
16: It's incredible.
2: Thanks for taking us to the races.
16: Thank you so much.
17: Okay.
0: Matt may have lost on the horses, but it's given him an idea for a race. One that sounds horrific.
16: Right, should we get down this mountain?
0: There's a steep 1 kilometre trail from the race ground to the bottom of the gorge. Matt will ride it, but he's found me another way down. The world's longest abseil, taking on a terrifying 200 metre high waterfall.
2: There's nothing cool about this, mate. One thing goes wrong, you fall to your death. How the f*** have I ended up here?
16: This will probably be the best thing you've ever done. It's going to be a cool race. Time to get to the top of the trail, mate. Good luck, dude. You got it.
0: I've spent my whole career risking life and limb, but heights have always been my greatest fear.
2: It's like being up in an aeroplane.
16: Me and Rob had a little catch-up, and he is struggling with the notion of going over that edge, so he's going to have to find a way of dealing with it.
2: Have you seen how far it is down to the river?
16: I'm at the top of the trail, mate. I'm ready to drop in, so...
18: Tell me when you're locked and loaded.
2: All right. I don't think I can do this.
18: OK, Rob, mate.
16: I'm dropping in 3, 2, 1, go. Come in.
2: Come on, then.

0: We've already hit unrideable terrain. This definitely isn't rideable, so we've got to get off on foot, which sucks, but I can adopt the mountain goat approach.
1: I've made it about 50 metres down. Even on foot, Matt's making quicker progress than me.
0: Come on, then. Please. Please. I just want to be at the bottom.

0: middle of nowhere on my own, dangling from a rope, trying to win a race. Quite frankly, that's the least of my problems right now. Oh, come on, I must be nearly there. I must be nearly there. Fuck, I'm nearly there. I've done it, haven't I? Ah! Oh, yeah. Oh, my days, man. That was one of the worst things I've ever done.
1: You're joking! You're here already! How was that?
0: The worst bit was getting over the top.
1: Look what you just come down.
0: I really thought when I hit the ground that I might feel, you know, absolutely, like, ecstatic. And even now I don't. It, like, sat here looking at it, it just brings out this emotion in me that I don't ever want to do anything like that again in my whole life, quite frankly.
2: Well done.
0: Thanks, dude.

0: do hear a sort of crunching noise. Stop.
1: We're heading to the foothills of the Maluti Mountains, to a village that's completely cut off from normal life, in search of one of the country's most epic rides.
0: How? See, grab that handle.
2: Yeah, I'm holding on, mate.
1: The community above is known as the Witchcraft Village, after stories of satanic worship here. I have, though, been assured the witches left town decades ago.
0: We're getting out into it now, mate. Notice we're going up all the time as well. Yeah. That's a good sign.
2: Did you see how close you were to the edge there?
0: No, was I really close? Oh, yeah, I can see it in the mirror. Look at that drop.
2: Look at the drop. Just keep your eyes on that road.
0: Where do I go here?
2: Left a bit, left a bit, left
0: it's
2: a bit.
0: Super rocky.
2: This way a bit. Oh, go on, mate.
0: That's the village up there, mate, look.
2: Oh, my God. Right.
0: Blimey.
2: There's a big mud pit coming up. It spreads quite a way.
0: Yeah, it's like a quagmire.
2: Just needs to trip fast.
0: Would you put it in four high so I can carry speed?
2: Go two-wheel drive for this. Speed is your friend. Momentum will get you through this.
0: I think we're going to get stuck.
2: No, no, no. Go on, a bit more. Yeah, she's going. Good work, Matthew. Right. Low, low, low. Low, you've got to go low, bro. You've got to go low, bro. How?
0: Harder, keep the gas on.
2: I'm still on it. Do you want me to drive?
0: I've got it stuck, haven't I?
2: Yeah, you've really got it stuck.
0: What's behind this? We've just got to find some hard ground. There's a lot of rock.
2: Let me have a go, mate. I've been waiting for this moment.
0: Which way are you going to go now? Well done, I wouldn't have managed that.
2: Let's go to the village. Do any of you know Daisy?
0: Where's Daisy?
2: Come on.
0: This is the Daisy way.
1: Yes. Daisy is the village chief and farms this mountaintop with four families.
0: They seem pretty excited about Daisy.
2: Daisy's the main man. Let's hope he's got a room for the night. Daisy Drive! All right, mate, nice to see you. You all right?
3: Fine.
2: Do you get many mountain bikers up here?
4: No, we were the first.
2: We are the first!
4: Yeah! We were the first!
0: Woo! That's cool.
2: Has he got anywhere that we can sleep the night?
4: Yes, you are going to sleep here.
2: Can we see? Can you take us in? So this is it, is it? This is home for the night. Oh, it looks beautiful in here.
0: Hotel Witchcraft.
2: Luxurious.
0: We're sleeping in a village which is at the top of the mountain bike trail. We couldn't be in a better location to get up and ride tomorrow. And they've been kind enough to put us up. Oh, is that my chair?
2: That's your chair, mate, yeah. How's that?
0: That's not bad. It is an African igloo. Room for two of us in here, easy.
2: Perfect. Beautiful place.
4: Yeah.
2: We're surrounded by the most wonderful people on the planet.
4: Yes.
2: And I think we're going to the pub, right? It's pub time.
1: The Witchcraft Village has its own brewery.
5: Do you want to drink hoppos?
0: Oh, hoppos is a drink.
5: It's a bit homemade brew.
0: Like a beer?
5: Yeah.
0: Ah, homemade.
2: And why is everyone singing all the time?
5: Well, It's because they are drink hoppers.
2: Can I try some?
5: Yes, you can.
2: Is that all for me? That looks like quite a lot.
0: Is it warm?
2: No.
5: No, it's cold.
0: What? Go on, woof a bit down.
2: Oh, it's delicious.
4: It's delicious.
2: It is delicious. It's nice.
0: That's not bad.
2: It's not too bad.
0: It's not as strong as I thought.
2: It's very smooth. It's really nice.
0: Got quite a lot of flavour. I think this is responsible for a lot of the kind of moves we're seeing tonight and a lot of the relaxed behaviour.
2: Yeah, baby.
1: It might not be the best preparation for our big ride tomorrow.
2: I think our hoppers is kicking in a bit.
1: But I've never felt so welcome.
0: We're the first guests they've had. Imagine that, first guests ever seen in a village. And yeah, they welcomed us with kind of open arms and smiling faces.
2: This mad sort of African community on top of a mountain, it's got everything it needs, and that, you know, there's no getting away from that. They grow their own vegetables, they've got their own animals to kill and eat. They've got their own bar at the very top of the hill, and they take you in and they make you one of their own, and that is an incredibly special feeling, and it's one that I'll never forget. Yeah, it's been one of the greatest days today. I've loved every second of it.

0: Oh, I don't know about you, but I stuck like a log. Oh.
1: Shut up.
2: How's it going, Rob?
3: Nearly there, mate.
2: It shouldn't take too long to build. It's one of the biggest audiences I've ever had building a bike, though.
3: Where's my mechanic? I'm ready, bro.
4: From the Witchcraft Village, there's an epic 20-kilometre trail down to the closest town and Lesotho's only pump track. An absolute treat for Matt.
3: Hey. It's been an amazing stay.
5: Thank you.
3: Thank you very much.
5: Thank you.
3: Ta-da!
6: It's pretty cold for Africa.
3: Oh, yeah. Oh, yeah, boy. Woo-hoo! Free ride!

track that. Well done. Woo!

0: Jesus. That bill has killed me.
1: And there's the end of it, down there.
0: That's your pump track.
1: You're up for some pump track action? You are the pump track specialist, yeah. Mate. Show these kids what you can do. Come on. Oh. Matt now instantly picks up the pace. And his corner speed is outstanding. What's he gonna do now, Lee? He's building up something big! Make some noise if you want to see a backflip!

0: never seen anything like it. Nor's Matt. Mate, that was good.
1: Backflip to crowd pleaser, innit?
0: Yeah, he loved that, didn't they?
1: I couldn't have hoped for a better reaction. That was amazing.
0: And what an incredible day we've had. Rode one of the best trails and topping it off with Matt doing his stuff in front of these kids who are loving it, mate. Sick, dude. Well done.
1: Definitely emotional. I'd love to think this is going to have an impact and they'll remember that for a long time and they might come here more often. And mountain biking's a great thing and it's clearly global. So, yeah, long may it continue.
0: It's been absolutely incredible and I've absolutely loved every second I've been here. My name's Rob Warner. Don't get this back home. Whoa! On a quest to ride the world's greatest trails.
2: Never had myself down as an Attenborough type.
0: And meet the people who live in some of the wildest places on earth.
3: Hello, mate. How you doing? All right?
0: As a downhill World Cup winner, I've had a lifetime of competition, but no chance to enjoy the ride.
3: Oh, for sake.
0: So I'm taking the best young athletes to seek out epic trails. And to make sure they don't miss out on the wilder side of the world.
4: My donkey's name is Doug.
0: This time I'm in the mighty Himalayas with master of downhill style Ollie Wilkins.
5: That's the first sight of the Himalayas out the window right now.
0: Ollie's been perfecting the most jaw-dropping jumps for more than a decade. And it's fast becoming one of the world's most exciting all-rounders. Together, we're on a mission in Nepal to go faster.
5: Nice!
0: Higher.
4: This is so cool.
3: Definitely let's not go off there.
0: And to find inner peace in the world's tallest mountain range.
6: Look at the size of that prayer.
7: He ankled the guru for nothing.
3: Get it out!
0: No! No, get out! Get it out! Yeah, we're off.
4: So here we are, Kathmandu.
0: Here it is, Oles, here it is. Don't get us killed in the traffic. I've never been anywhere like it. It is chaos. Let's get in the back and relax. We'll let him have a go. Front brakes on the left. Don't want you to cause us any injuries.
4: Right.
5: Oh, my God almighty.
4: I must say, this pole is very awkwardly placed.
0: We're starting our journey in the foothills of the Himalayas, heading up from Nepal's capital, Kathmandu, to an ancient kingdom called the Mustang Valley. We'll ride trail surrounded by the world's biggest peaks, with sheer drops at every turn. You've done pretty poorly, so...
4: Do you know what? I'm gassed. I've got nothing to give.
0: I know it's your job and everything, but do you mind? Let him have another... Yeah.
4: That's fantastic.
0: He's glad to get his bike back in one piece.
4: That's harder than you think.
0: First, we need to find our Kathmandu guide to show us the sights and lead us to the Mustang Valley.
8: He must be a fit old fella. What a living. Way to make a living, eh?
0: Ah, yeah, there she is, baby. OK, that'll do. Thank you very much.
4: Daniel's bag.
0: Daniel bag. That, my friend, is a temple.
4: Long way up.
0: Just get out of this junction that we're in. Hello, mate, sorry. Stop everyone! Wow! Mandil!
9: Hey.
0: Hello, mate. Mandil Pradhan is a Nepalese champion rider and an expert on the high Himalayas. What's this then?
4: This is the monkey temple.
0: Yeah. We've seen loads of monkeys.
4: Yeah, there's a ton that live around here.
0: No way, they're everywhere.
4: Yeah.
0: Are they friendly or not?
4: As friendly as you want them to be. Don't get too close though.
0: They,
4: you know,
0: they need you.
4: Yeah. If you have any food on you, just, you know.
0: Just
4: keep it safe. A lot of Buddhist people around here feed the monkeys, so that's why they like to live around here. It's a very appropriate place for us to start off our journey so that, you know, we have the best wishes of Buddha.
0: I just see the old Dalai Lama down there.
4: Yeah, did you?
0: Yeah, I knew who it was as well.
4: You met Dalai Lama?
0: No, not a picture of
4: him. Oh,
0: it.
4: A picture?
0: Yeah, right. Yeah. Goes on and on, this temple. It's pretty impressive, isn't it? Is Everest harder than this to scale? Be honest with me.
4: Might be a little bit, yeah.
0: There are hundreds of temples in Kathmandu. I'm hoping these ancient religious sites will offer some vital learning for our journey. What's all the flags about?
4: They're prayer flags. The different colors represent the different elements of the work.
0: Oh, is that what it is?
4: Earth, air, fire, water,
0: sand.
4: And sky.
0: Oh, not, what's the yellow one?
4: Earth, air, fire, water, and sky. If you look at them closely, you see prayers on them as well, and it's believed that when the wind blows the prayer flags, it spreads the prayer.
0: No, why?
4: So it's just another sort of way of spreading Buddha's teachings.
0: They're called monkeys, though. They just live here.
4: All right.
0: Summit. Made it. So these are all temples?
4: These are all temples.
0: Why is it all gold?
4: Because it's lavish, it's, you know.
0: Is that right? Like an offering to the gods sort of?
4: Yeah.
0: What was that noise?
10: It's a fight.
0: There's a monkey fight. No, he's got an egg. He's got an egg.
4: Ooh.
0: And he is letting everyone know about it. Wow, it's a lady. Did you see that one go?
4: Yeah.
0: Is there monkey food in my hood? Is there a... Get that out of my hood.
10: Hey, it's not.
0: You on? Get it out, dude. No, get out! Get it out! Get it out of my hood. Did you get it out?
10: I've never heard you scream like that.
0: You won't take that out of your hand. No, why?
10: Yeah, see, it's all right if they do just bit by bit.
0: No, mate.
10: Do it bit by bit.
0: Yes. Ah, get off! With the respects paid to Buddha, we're going to make sure we get a Hindu god on side as well, with a blessing at the Pashupatinath temple. Can he give us a bit of luck? Can he give us a, you know, send us on our way with a bit of a pat on the back?
10: Yeah, for sure, yeah, why not? You know, I know just the right man for that.
4: Namaste, Bambole.
0: All right, lads, how you doing?
4: These guys are sadhus. And they're followers of Lord Shiva.
0: Shiva is the Hindu god of destruction, who's said to live in the mountains. And how long has he been a Shiva disciple?
4: He's been a Shiva follower and a sadhu for 60 years.
0: 60 years? Dude, the Shivas, he looks after his dude, right? Incredible.
4: It's awesome.
0: What is so special then about this Mustang Valley in the Himalayas that we're going to?
4: It's a very mountainous region, it's a very dangerous region, but if you travel there, your soul's going to attain inner peace.
0: No, why?
10: So what do you mean dangerous in the Mustang Valley? What is it that makes it so dangerous?

0: all of your technical down jackets and all of your technical wear.
1: He said that.
0: No, I just said that.
2: Okay, good luck. You come back. Welcome, very happy, and good luck, long life.
3: Yeah, this right. could be a voyage of discovery, mate. We might come back changed men.
1: Yes.
3: Give me a nux, brother. Give me a nux, dude.
4: Yeah, thanks.
3: Nice to meet you, man.
0: Nice to meet you, brother.
3: So, we've got the Sadhu and Lord Shiva on our side. We just need some riding intel. RJ!
5: Hey,
3: RJ Ripper! RJ Ripper, Nepal's national downhill champion, has offered us a warm-up ride on the trails above Kathmandu.
5: Are there any tigers here, RJ?
6: No, leopards.
3: Leopards? Is that Kathmandu?
6: Yeah.
3: Can you see the Himalayas from here?
6: Yes.
3: Oh, you can?
6: Yeah, we can.
3: Let's hope it clears up a bit then.
6: Yeah.
1: We tie off prayer flags together.
3: Yeah, I'm going to stick one on this end here. I've seen him doing this on Mount Everest. So, it feels pretty cool to be doing it not quite on Mount Everest. Yes, bro, you are the prayer flag expert.
1: That's not bad, is it?
6: Nah. Yeah. Now we start at the prayer, so ready to ride, guys?
1: Ready.
4: Can't ride down it.
1: Oh, he's off.
3: Chill out, man. He's fit this time.

0: Are you all right?
1: Yeah, I'm fine.
2: I'm glad you're all right. That was horrible.
1: No, I'm golden.
2: Oh, my God. Tomorrow, we're going to the Himalayas. We're flying out to the Himalayas, 8 of the 10 biggest mountains in the world.
0: Look at that sunset. Amazing.
2: It's been incredible. The riding was brilliant. But now I really feel like the adventure's about to start.
0: We're not going in the helicopter, are we? Are we going in that? I hope we're going in a chopper.
3: We're leaving Kathmandu for the high Himalayas to ride the world's deepest valley.
0: That's not us, is it? I ain't been in a plane with wires operating everything, ever. Oh, my God. And this is the plane. And it's taking us to the Himalayas. It's like a tiger moth. Here's the pilot. Feeling good today? We're in safe hands, we're in safe hands.
3: The mountains above are among the highest in the world. The altitude and extreme weather make flying here a daunting prospect.
0: Is it all like this into the mountains? And
4: yes.
0: Is it crazy?
4: For more information, please go to the safety instruction card, which is kept inside your seat pocket.
0: Well, there it is. It's a detailed safety instruction. Fire extinguishers everywhere. That's pretty much all you need to know. Fasten seatbelt, tighten, and say your prayers, I should think.
3: Here we go.
5: And it's going!
0: It's going to release the handbrake and we are off ski. This is fantastic.
5: That's the first sight of the Himalayas out the window right now. And it's amazing.

0: Man, that is so cool.
1: We're flying between the biggest mountains on planet Earth. They're all around us. It just feels so insignificant. It's on another scale of anything I've ever seen. It's insane. Where's the landing strip? Right now, it looks like we're going to fly straight into a mountain. If he misses it, I don't reckon you get a second chance.
2: All right, buckle up, everybody.
1: It's not the wrong one. They've got to get it down quick. Go on, dude, bring her in. Yeah! Yeah! Oh, my. Well done, lads. I knew you had it in you.
3: This is Johnson. Base camp for us to ride the Mustang Valley.
0: That really was one of the best things I've done. That's incredible.
1: Yeah. That was quite an experience.
3: Johnson sits below two 8,000 metre mountains in the Kali-Gandaki Gorge. Our mountain guide, Mandel, has taken us to ride the deepest gorge on Earth.
1: I feel like this is much more the real Nepal, you know, the mountains. It's all about the mountains, right? On the way in, I saw some trail that looked like it went off a cliff. Is that the one we're going to be riding?
0: Oh, yeah, mate.
1: Is it really?
0: Yeah. Are you ready for it?
1: Not really. But how many mountain bikers come up here? I mean, like,
0: it's not a lot.
1: Not many. Not many mountain bikers will have ridden that trail before us.
0: No, not many.
3: Nighttime temperatures here dropped to minus 15 degrees Celsius. A warm bed is now the priority.
1: Watch out for the crack in the paving.
0: Hello.
1: Alright, is this it?
0: Oh my god.
4: Yes, this is it.
3: This monastery was built over 200 years ago. It's home to a classroom full of monks and two new trainees.
1: I think I've done all my prayers for the day. Look at the size of that prayer. That is a prayer. We're going to go up to see the monks.
4: Dude, look at this place. Imagine living here. It's easy to be spiritual here.
1: Why?
4: Well, it's a bit harder in Croydon, isn't it? Look around.
1: Gather your breath. We're going in. Hello, everyone. Have a nice day.
4: Oh, thank you.
5: Nice to meet you too.
1: Nice one.
4: Thank you very much.
1: Hello, mate. Hello, mate.
5: How are you?
1: I'm very well. How are you? Oh, you speak good English?
5: Yeah, a little bit.
1: Nice to meet you, dude.
5: Nice to meet you.
1: Give me a nut.
5: Yeah.
1: Thanks, man. This is a monastery.
5: Yeah, monastery.
1: It's incredible.
5: Yeah, it's Buddhist monastery.
1: It's nice, isn't it?
5: Hmm.
4: So this is where the guru lives, is it?
1: Yeah, we're going to go meet the guru, mate.
4: Is it?
1: Should we wait here?
4: He's
1: meditating. He might be meditating. He's done it for 9 years in three-year stints of meditation.
6: Yeah, please.
1: Can we come in?
6: Yeah.
1: Is he ready for us?
4: Namaste.
1: It's an honour to meet you.
4: Yeah.
7: Oh, kind of
5: UK.
7: UK.
5: You're from UK, right?
4: Yeah.
1: From London, yeah.
4: Yeah, London, the capital.
5: Oh.
4: Yeah.
1: What was it like to meditate for three straight years?
7: Too much, milam, whistle, power, so around.
5: It's like a dream, not the real. Like all things dream.
1: He and went that place.
5: Yeah, yeah. And all things emptiness.
1: And he's done it three times for 3 years of
5: 3 years, yeah.
1: So 9 years of his life.
7: Yeah.
5: He says very difficult. In winter time, it's not falling.
1: He was meditating in snow.
5: In snow, yeah. In cold. Only small cloth, not like
1: no
5: this.
1: No way.
5: Not
1: all
5: like
1: winter,
5: this.
1: Yeah, yeah. Bet. You're joking.
5: It's practice.
1: So the harder the situation, the more you get from the meditation.
7: Just like that was it.
1: For 3 years, you just focus on. That's just. I can't actually believe that. I can't even do it for 2 minutes. We'd like to say thanks very much for letting us stay tonight, and thanks very much for letting us ride our bikes in the Mustang Valley. And I hope that you reach nirvana on your next meditation. Good luck, bro. Good luck, bro. I don't know, I feel it was just incredible. I mean, he was 86 years old. He escaped China with the Dalai Lama. No, he escaped to Tibet with the Dalai Lama when China invaded it. Like, it wasn't like as you might expect a religious person to be. He was like, he was really warm.
4: It's a non-judgmental
1: nice
4: religion, isn't it? It's non-judgmental.
1: Yeah, Buddhism
4: it's
1: cool, isn't it?
4: It's the one, yeah. Absolutely.
1: That's the thing I can't take, is where his mind's been. Like, where's he gone on that journey? And he hasn't reached nirvana yet, which is the ultimate goal, that just absolute kind of peace with oneself and, like, tranquility and everything.
4: Yeah.
1: And he hasn't been there, but that's a man with a story to tell. And it was, yeah.
4: Rad to meet him. Really cool that was.
1: Yeah, he ain't called the guru for nothing.
8: Buddhism's just peaceful, man. Non-judgmental, kind. Seeing Rob Warner being spiritual was quite something.
1: I wish I could go out of sleeping bag.
3: The monks rise at 6 a.m.
1: Not that he's wearing off fast.
9: Being a monk.
10: It's cold, mate.
1: That is proper frosty, isn't it? Open now. Anywhere around here you can get a cappuccino?
3: There are plenty of chores to be done before lessons can start.
8: Come and sweep near the fire. Way better.
1: Oh, the first heat I felt for 24 hours.
11: This is my favourite. Golistan. Goldas.
1: Oh, no way, dude. Oh, no way. Oh, here, go.
11: The rock.
1: The rock, dude. The rock. Can you smell what the rock is cooking?
9: We teach them, yeah. Okay, yeah.
12: Hello, everyone. We're going to start the class. My name is Mr. Wilkins, and this is Mr. Warner.
1: We're mountain bike riders, and this is what we've come here to ride, these trails. Now I'm the commentator. First World Cup race in a monastery, and here he comes through the door. And he's already sprinting high, big whip into the first time. And he's going good, it doesn't tear off. Look at the speed of this man, all the way down to the finish line. He's coming down towards the line now. He's gonna go fastest. Look at that time! That's how we do it.
9: Ollie, I think you might have written on here.
12: No, you have a... I think you've got a different wife.
9: I think you might have used the wrong pen.
11: Peripatola.
1: Peripatola. What does that mean?
12: It means see you again.
1: Does it really? Yeah.
12: Thank you very much. Yeah. Thank you very much. It's lovely to meet you all.
3: The journey here has been properly enlightening. But the time has come to ride.
1: Yes, bro. Ollie, are you excited, mate?
4: Very excited.
1: First time in the Himalayas on mountain bikes.
4: Yeah.
1: Well, everything's just so big, isn't it? Look at that one up there.
4: That leads up to Dolagiri, which is the seventh highest mountain in the world.
1: No way.
4: It already feels like we're on the moon.
1: Christ alive. I tell you what, mate, I thought our roads were bad till I got here.
4: We can see some of the trail now.
1: What, that thin line along that cliff?
4: Yes.
1: Never?
4: Yes.
1: Honest?
4: Yeah.
1: Is that actually rideable? I call it put the brakes on and don't die.
4: So cool.
1: Probably been worse places to ride my bike. Holy shit.
4: How cool is that? How's this for your heights?
1: I don't like it, dude. I can see myself falling over the side. Oh, let's go. Oh, I'm looking forward to this hike.
4: This is so cool.
3: The terrain is so steep in the high Himalayas that ancient trails carved by people and livestock are often the only routes through these mountains. They're littered with loose rocks, with sheer cliff edges that can be hundreds of metres down.
4: Wow, that's a real cliff. Definitely let's not go off there. Now, at home, I go off the edge of trails, but thankfully we've got nice spongy dirt. I don't think it's quite the same here, is it? Right, lads, let's get blown off a cliff.
1: Let's crack on then, let's do this.
13: You ready, mate?
4: Yeah. Mandil's feeling the pressure. Yes, fellas.

floor, it's getting rockier. Nearly off the side of the track. Yeah, it was tight. Oh, that is pretty good fun, isn't it?

0: That's absolutely incredible what we just ridden down.
1: The pool has blown away all expectations. It was pretty emotional. It was quite moving, really, hanging out up there. It's been absolutely incredible. Definitely never forget this place.
2: Before we leave, I need to say goodbye to an old friend.
3: I look ridiculous.
1: Gonna miss you, old friend. Right, let's go and spread this in the streets of Nepal.
4: Yeah.
1: Can I give you that? Just take it with you on a journey. No, it's okay. Just take it on a journey. Take it on a journey in a three-wheeled papier-mâché vehicle. Farewell, old friend. I will return.
4: Not thinking much. Not thinking too much right now. Last time I was here, I had a pretty gnarly crash. Like, separated my shoulder. Fractured it a little bit. And now I'm back. So I feel good about it. I feel very good about it, but I'm definitely scared.

0: Literally can't wait to put my tires on this thing.
1: There is a pretty sweet spot. It's just really narrow, like right here.
0: It really bucks, like it's like, bah! Use it. But if you hit that, yeah. That, it's like at a slight, it's not straight up, it's like a slight angle, and it's just like, whew.
2: Shapes is a BMX project that I've probably been like looking forward to for so long and not realizing it.
3: It came about by just sort of seeing a pattern that was developing between us. We were shooting a lot of things together.
2: The idea of Shapes is to capture the architecture and the shapes that you find naturally occurring in the city.
3: Showcasing the way a BMXer would see the world and the way he would utilize his surroundings.
2: It's made me look for spots like in another whole way, like wherever I'm driving, I'm looking for shapes.
3: My personal take on photography tends to be quite calculated. I like more of a simple photograph, minimalist. And with that, it's often a two-dimensional composition that I choose.
4: Check out, Cap, your helmet just pops.
0: Pops, yeah. Let's get it again.
4: Dude, sick. Ah! Dude, what a merit!
2: Shapes as a whole is a project with my friends doing something and trying to capture it in a very certain way.
3: The project has evolved and we've expanded to bring filmmakers on board to really capture Murray's energy, skill and creativity on the bike.
1: Can I look ahead?
5: Yeah.
1: I'm support, like I'm the worst person in front of camera.
6: So yeah, this project worked quite well for my style, especially working with Wayne as well. He was the main photographer on this project, and the two of us are kind of in sync in terms of the visual aesthetic we want to achieve in shooting BMX.
7: I think a project like this can really push myself and Jason as filmmakers, give us the right tools, you know, to make this kind of thing, whether it's the cameras or the permission to ride the spots that we, you know, usually otherwise couldn't.
3: We only have 5 days to shoot all the locations, which is definitely pretty ambitious.
2: A lot of BMX is you put so much time into one trick, and I know we only had spots for so long. The time's getting tight, we might have to move on, I might have to leave this trick I really want to do. There'll be a lot of figuring out on the day as we go along with it.
0: I discovered this place when my parents moved here. I was like pedaling around the neighborhood and found this like area, just started digging jumps, moving clay and rocks and building stuff. And it's like changed over time. Like, so I built this stuff like 6 years ago, 7 years ago, you can check. It's like super sketchy. I haven't really been here much. So it's kind of like the place where I learned to do all the tricks I can do in the air at least.
8: So Murray was about 11 when he moved to Gansba. He moved to a place where there was just sea, there was rocks, there was tidal pools, there was beach, there was mountain. So for him, it was an amazing transition to come out this way.
9: He used to tell me that he's outgrown the garden in Rondebosch. And so when we moved to Gansba and he was 11, he could walk out the front door without a fence and be on the rocks.
10: I think he definitely changed the family dynamic because he really got us all outside a lot. I think I would be completely different if he wasn't in my life. He's a lot of fun to have around. He gets us outdoors. He keeps us laughing, my word. Yeah, he's a really cool guy.
8: Because I was a mountain biker, we used to buy Murray mountain bikes. We had to buy them quite often because they used to break.
9: He was 16 when he got his first BMX. He had been mountain biking.
10: He got into riding and then he needed to see what he was doing. And I mean, I remember in the beginning, it was more like I'd film him.
0: I remember I came here, like got close, but didn't land it. Then I would cycle back home and then ask my little sister, hey, please come film, I'm gonna learn, like land a new trick, please come.
11: Murray's doing his 360
10: bathroom. And then he would just sit at the computer and he would just watch it like over and over and then be like, okay, now we have to go back, we have to do it again. And then he would do it again and then he would watch himself and be like, okay, now I can see what I'm doing wrong.
0: She came and then like had a little few crashes and then landed it, but I just remember being so excited and the wind was howling, like the trees were like whoosh.
11: Gonna do attempt 5. Yes!
10: Still now, when he gets something right that he's been trying for ages and ages, he is so happy. And honestly, I think he just makes us all happy.
0: That's quite a cool experience. And yeah, there are many, many a first lands over here.
7: I wouldn't say there's a lot to ride in Franschhoek. I think there's, you have to get super creative and really make something out of nothing.
6: When you're driving through the town, like, you, when you first look at the spots, you don't really know if they are spots. It's just houses, like, you don't look at them as spots. But I suppose, like, if you're growing up there, like, you try and make it work with what you have.
0: So, yeah, this was, like, definitely probably my favorite spot. I rode here so much. I still ride it, like, when I come here and visit my parents, I'll come ride it. It's pretty perfect.
7: You know, his definition of a spot is someone's driveway at a slight embankment or slight angle, and he's like, sweet, this is now a spot, and he'll just, you know, improvise and use whatever's around him.
6: I think that really bleeds into how he is as a rider and like his creativity. He just looks at things differently.
7: Seeing him take that to an actual spot or an actual skate park is so insane because he can ride that like it's his local as well.
0: For the most part, I was just riding here by myself, building by myself. Once I started building jumps, I got this bug. It was like I was addicted. Like, all I wanted to do was finish my schoolwork and build jumps. Riding alone pushed me to learn more tricks until I really like got them to a T. Whereas often when you ride with friends, you land it once and there's a lot of hype and then it's just done. Whereas when you're with yourself, you land it and it's like, okay, cool, I landed it, but now let's land it again and again and again. And I think that's where riding alone helped me in a way, and just in terms of becoming better at what I was doing.
4: Yeah, dude.
0: I landed so far down the wall, like almost on the flat.
3: My first recollection of meeting Murray was in Hart Bay at Potato Trails, and it was just a regular session. I didn't have my camera out, I was on my bike riding. Most guys who are of a certain level, we all know each other. And all of a sudden there was this kid that just sort of popped up. But I like was like watching and I could see like, okay, no, he's pretty good. Every time I saw him, this progression was just like, this curve was just getting steeper and steeper. And that's when I realized like, no, there's something a little bit special there.
0: That one felt nice. Pretty sick. I think I could get even higher.
4: Yeah, I think you can, dude. It looks like you're starting to feel comfy on it.
0: That looks sick.
4: That's right.
0: Nice.
4: Very nice.
2: Ooh. Wayne's pretty much shaped the way BMX has unraveled for me in a big way. I was riding BMX before I knew him, but he definitely put me on a path with companies and photographers and videographers that I probably wouldn't have been able to get involved with.
3: The first shoot I can recall was sort of driving out to Kwanspai, visiting him, and we went to like sort of like a quarry.
0: Yeah, it's a little bit overgrown now, but this is where I shot my first photo with Wayne. He reached out to me, asked me if there was anything I wanted to shoot, and I said, yeah, there's this cool quarter I built. I mean, it's a little dilapidated now and run down. I haven't been here in years.
3: We got one shot in particular that was really rad. He was just doing this really big tabletop with this beam of light in the background. And yeah, I think that's the first sort of real photo that I can remember us, where it was a collaboration and I could see like, oh, we're gonna do some stuff in the future together.
2: I was like, man, this is so cool. Like I saw this picture and I was just like mind blown. That was myself riding.

0: I'm not as confident as Wayne is about the whole idea, but it should be good. I think it'll work.
1: It's just sketchy, so we're just trying to make it as safe as possible, because he's going to be coming down here really fast and he's brakeless, so it's just a safety thing from my side.
0: Like, I'm putting the tape on just so we don't slip off, because if you're riding and you don't hit the wall at a good angle, your tires will just slip off, so the tape's just going to give you that extra bit of traction. I don't know if I believe it fully, but I'm going to test it and see. Cool. I think if I stayed on, I was going to land like that, and then it would have been...
1: You got a little too back heavy instead of middle, but dude, you definitely got it.
0: Yeah, no, look for good. Sure.

it's such a good feeling because you build something and you spend so much time doing it and you build the transition perfectly, you build the landing, you learn as you do it and you just get such a joy out of it. It's kind of inexpressible. After the first two locations, we got on a roll and we just sailed on through to the next couple of locations that were set up.

0: this rail's claimed like a lot of guys. It's like, it's such an easy rail that it's so easy to like under guess it in a way, and then you get hurt. So you gotta like, just have respect for it.
1: If there wasn't
2: dude,
1: you,
2: how sketchy is this? Arthur, dude, we came last night. Dude, it was so sketchy. Oh,
3: my favorite part of this project was getting the Sea Point rail fixed for that for the salt that he laid out on there. Pulled out a big, like a really big generator and just started welding this rail, and no one said anything. No one stopped us, no one questioned anything. I think it was so brazen that people just figured we had permission to be there. That worked perfectly for the project, held out through all the abuse.
4: Murray.
5: What I enjoy the most about filming with Murray is that he visualizes.
3: So even though he might not know how to do something, he's able to work out how his body will react and feel. He almost has muscle memory built up before he tries the trick.
0: It's just, it's so important to get you into the zone, because if you don't see yourself doing it beforehand, like it just, it doesn't work.
6: Full commitment. Full commitment. Full commitment.

0: Yes!
1: Yeah. Woo!
2: Five.
0: Yes!
3: That was nice.

0: I've had a lot of battles with BMX, like trying tricks over and over and like just trying and trying and trying.
1: I think the feeling of accomplishment varies for these tricks because some things is a total perseverance thing. You spend hours there trying this like super technical thing. And that's very different to the ones where it's probably only a one, you know, chance at this.
2: Like, I know I can do this trick. We're just super tight on time. We're supposed to be at the next location. It's been like this most of the shoot.
0: I really wanted to do a 180 Smith cab manual truck. And I know I can do it. And I got pretty close on the day. And it was just a matter of time before the right manual came around and swung and gave me the right pop in order to put the bar spin in.
3: Every single take, I was just praying. I was just like, Muddy, you're gonna get it, you're gonna get it now. So I think even as the filmer, like, you need to be that support structure for the rider as well.
4: Like, you'll get the shot quick. Like, I know you can do it. I think this one, where then you can, like, really call it. I'm really excited to do this person, and I know you can. No, I know.
3: It takes that upliftment to be like, Muddy, you got this, one more. And it just kept on being one more, but, like, I really believed in him, and I still believe that he can do it. And I remember all the producers and everyone on the set, like, they just wanted to move on to the next location because we were running way behind schedule. And I just kept on saying, one more, guys, one more, one more, one more.
5: We're a bit under pressure, because I need to... We don't have too much time here left to film. I'm gonna go get to the next location.
6: But I was willing to, like, be late. Like, just push the entire production out, but eventually I had to be the one to pull the trigger and say for another day.
0: I mean, this is linking two things I can do together, but there's still a whole new aspect to it. So it's a bummer for sure, but I'll get it done sometime. I really wanted to pop a bar spin in there. And I tried my hardest. I did a couple where I threw the bars, but just didn't get it. So I just had to settle for the check I got.
2: Not thinking much. Not thinking too much right now. I just know I will be thinking when I go for it.
0: Yeah, the curve war ride. I've definitely ridden it a fair amount of times. It's a perfect 180 curve all ride. You pretty much pedal flat out into it, and you just go at it, and then you jump in, and it G-turns, and you just like have all the G's around this thing, and you get flung out the other end. But I really want to do a curve all ride tail whip, and I tried this trick before, and I came out like right, but I kind of leaned too far to the side when I did the tail whip. So when I landed, I just kind of like was all in the wrong position and just went straight to my shoulder into the tar. And I ended up like separating my shoulder and getting a green stick fracture in my collarbone. I'm definitely really scared actually to go back and do that one. When you're a rider and you try a trick and you go down in it and you're not able to try it again, you always want to go back and redeem yourself.
2: So yeah, this spot got me pretty badly. I had like a solid one.
7: Mommy! Frick, are you okay?
2: And there's my little sister. She must have been like, I think she was like 11, maybe even younger.
8: I was like, oh, Mom. I think, honestly, I was more traumatized than he was. But yeah, he fell a lot.

0: it always is in the back of your mind when you're trying something, like, oh, I could actually fall now and like eat it hard.
1: I feel good about it. I feel very good about it, but I'm definitely scared. The most important thing is to keep low and then climb the wall as I exit and then do the tail whip, but keep in mind to stay leaned. Otherwise I could like go like this and jackknife. We'll see how it goes. Pretty confident about it. Definitely pretty confident about it. But you know, once you've had a crash on something like that, that second time going back and doing it again is always way more scary. It's a little bit of a mental battle.

Damn. 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Felt very doable. Come in, nice speed. Get that. Found it.

0: Woo! Yeah! Woo!
1: Yes!
2: I think the Curve War Ride to Tail Whip was so special for me because it was a redemption clip. Because Murray has fallen on it before and I was there and I filmed it and he bailed so hard and it was immediately to the top of our list of like, we need to go back and shoot that.
3: I think as soon as the spot got called out, everyone knew what's gonna go down there before we even got there. Even did it twice, just for good spirits.
4: Relief.
5: Redemption run. I felt surprisingly calm though.
6: I think you knew.
5: Yeah.
3: I think the project was really successful. It turned out to be a lot bigger than what I ever imagined.
7: Riding with your friends, nothing beats that like joy of sharing a moment of landing a trick, and it's amazing. Can't really remember life without BMX. You start to see things so differently, but in a way that winds your mind to the possibilities of what life can be like. And the friends you make through it is also amazing, and you have all these different mindsets coming together.

you overcome your fears, you look for things that no one else would normally look for, which opens opportunities that you would never dream of. A sport like that is so hard to find. It's not structured. You can do with it what you want. And I feel like that's kind of what makes BMX so special.

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3: Gather around me, people, and listen to the tale of bikers.

We've been riding all the classics, all the good stuff. 401, 409 and a half, Doctors, Strand. Yeah, it's been a blast.

0: Dang, Lord.
1: Good work.
0: I can smoke that.
1: I'm working.
2: Yep.
3: Just got comfy.
2: How about this week, though? Burrow 3? 4.5? What'd you like better?
0: I think. I like 409. Just gave, got a good run on it. Got those like moto booters in there.
2: Yeah, the whole way down.
0: Yeah, I know. That was fun.
2: But I mean, doctors though. Come on.
4: That's my favorite.
2: Come on.
4: Yeah.
2: You're just fully pinned in the middle though through those aspens. You don't get that too often.
0: No, you don't.
2: But
0: so I'll go with devils in there too.
2: You guys ever done a night ride?
0: Back in the day, I used to ride quite a bit.
2: What about you?
4: I've done a couple of night races.
2: We should do one.

0: Tell me about this ride.
1: Well, I heard about this crazy route that encompasses pretty much all of the most famous, well-loved trails in the area. It's called the CB Classic. It used to be a race, and it's 100 miles. It has 17,000 feet of climbing, and it just sounds crazy. It sounds like an awesome way to just fit a whole bunch of the best stuff into one ride in one day. So that's what I want to do. It will be tough, but I'm really excited. I mean, there's just no better way to get to know a new place than by bike. So
0: it's true.
1: Pretty psyched.
0: So that's gigantic. Are you planning on having some help, or what's your?
1: I want to do it self-supported. I think there's something really cool about being out there on a huge ride in the backcountry and being totally self-reliant. So that's the plan. We will see what actually happens.
0: Do you need anything from me? I know it's self-supported, but...
1: I'd love to see you a couple times.
0: You can make that happen.
1: Does go
0: in 12 hours.
1: Yeah. I'll have my tracker on me, so if you feel like cutting me off a couple points, that would be...
0: Awesome.
1: That would be nice.
0: This is your start. That's right.
1: Okay.
0: Here.
1: So it goes out lower loop, climbs up to 403.

then you descend down through the little town of Gothic, and then climb Deer Creek, which looks like it's sort of a little bit of a sneaky climb. Like, it gets overshadowed by some of these other massive climbs on the route, but it in its own right is a huge climb.

0: You're not gonna believe what happened.
1: Oh God.
0: I was lifting my bike and I looked down and this bolt was just out and like barely being held in by the chainring. I literally took the chainring off and then like had to put the perfect pressure on the rear triangle to get the pivot to align.
1: Thank goodness you didn't lose the bolt.
0: I know, it was barely being held in. My hands are going to be, and arms, absolutely destroyed between filtering water and riding 17,000 feet of descending. Okay.

Chio Ridge is about halfway through-ish, I think, like 50 miles. And then you go back up 400, which looks like an absolutely massive climb. All the way up to Hunter Hill, which tops out at 12,000 feet above treeline. Guessing it's just gonna be like a slog.

0: then what I hear is another classic loop in its own right, which is Reno, Flag, Bear to Dead Man's. I know a lot of people do that as a big loop.
1: Yeah.
0: And that's just like a part of this massive loop.

0: Oh my goodness.
1: You're so close.
0: Kind of. Ah.
2: Man, I have a headache.
1: Whew. Do you need more water?
2: No. It's just mostly what it is concentrating.

for so long, like your eyes are just so, you know how it is when you're reading trail fast. And when you do that for a million hours in a row, you're, at least my head starts to ache a little bit. Oh, my back is toast.

0: cross-country world champion. And what a performance. There's her mum and dad straight away to congratulate her. And it's been a long time since the Stars and Stripes have done it. She's only the fourth American woman in history ever to become the world champion in this sport.
1: This is a unique year for me. It was initially planned to be an Olympic year, which means that it would be one of the most intense in terms of training and dedication and no room for error. My training schedule is pretty demanding, which means that there's not quite as much time for the adventurous soul trail riding that I love. Get back to my roots, get back to why I initially got on a bike and explore. And I think that's something that has been really special for me, and it's been even more special that I get to do it with Will.
2: Let's go.
1: Race, yeah.

0: Dude, unreal.
1: This place is so sick.
0: Dude, hard to beat.
1: All the trails.
0: These trails.
1: Dude, the trails there, I was like, yeah.
0: That one jump, we were cooking into it.
1: Oh, yeah.
0: Unreal. Are we off to, bro?
1: We're going to the desert now.
0: Dude, it's that time of year, huh?
1: Let's go to Utah.

The idea of the trip is we're starting in Nelson, and then we got the big drive to the Yukon. Keeping an open mind and kind of going with the flow of things and seeing what pops up.

Michaela's got so much talent on her bike. Georgia was super keen. It was kind of a no-brainer to bring her along. Michaela and Georgia and me, it was a go.

0: see the boys?
1: Dude, I'm so stoked to see the boys. I think everyone's hungry to do some gnarly stuff out here.
0: Yeah.
1: The zone's about to be wild.
0: I know Carson's super stoked. He has some stuff he wants to do. Ray, though, it's his first time out here.
1: Ooh, it's gonna be quite the test.
0: Yeah.
1: I think he's got it, though. He shreds.
0: Yeah, he's a good rider. He knows what he's doing. Oh, there they are.
1: Yo, the boys. Hell yeah. Let's go.
2: Come on, dude.
1: My dog.
3: Nicolai.
2: My dude.
3: Hello, guys.
2: How you doing?
3: Back in the ground.
4: What are we doing out here?
3: You know.
2: Let's go.
5: Yes. What do you think about it, Ray?
4: You build anything cool or what?
5: There's a couple things, yeah.
4: You guys just ride down mountains out here?
5: Yeah. You're about to find out, my guy.
2: You're gonna love it.

0: guys just ride down mountains out here?
1: Mountains out here? Mountains out here?
2: Choose how gnarly you get out of here, but like sometimes like you just have no choice.
0: Yeah.
2: You gotta ride stuff that's so gnarly.

0: Keep it together. Yeah! Woo! Gary!
1: Two, one, Ray dropping in. Get it, bro.
0: Yeah, dude.

0: looking for the rain to fall.
1: Yeah, dude.
2: Yes!
3: Woohoo!
2: Dude.
4: Oh my god.
2: You wanna see this?
4: That was fucking scary. Like, I could ride down anything now. Nothing I rode before was sketchy. This was sketchy.
5: But so good.
4: Yeah, like super fun.
5: Everything you ride here is usually out of your comfort zone. You just get confident with it and some time.
4: All right, that's good. Let's send it.
6: We ride?
5: Get it.
7: Let's go.

0: that was sick.
1: So scary. Woo!
2: That's scary, man.
0: How are we hiking out of here?

0: Das ist am Freitag passiert?
1: Am Donnerstag am Abend.
0: Am Donnerstag beim
1: Motorradfahren.
0: Der Meniskus schaut so aus, dass er zerfletzt. 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
1: okay,
0: als nochmal zu refixieren, weil die Durchblutung einfach schlechter ist. Dass die Chance ist, dass er anhält, sind sehr schlecht, auch von den Bildern her.
1: Okay.
2: After Erzberg, we normally went to Serbia. I wanted to do like the last prep, the last training session.
3: I was just like balancing out on the foot pegs and I was like, oh man, I can't straighten up my leg.
2: I knew right away that's the meniscus, what I got operated 2 years ago. So I was like, oh shit. It's probably not gonna get back.
3: I called my doctor. I was like laying on my belly with FaceTime on. Matt was trying to like get it back in and we really realized that it's not gonna work. I called my dad, my girlfriend, and Fabio straight away. Fabio was like, ah, hostia, oi, oi, oi, mamma mia. You know, like full Italian style.
4: When they call you, it's already a bad signal. What happened? When they call me during the training, they complain about something. But when I get a phone call in the evening, that's something wrong. With the meniscus, you can be ready after 10 days. But at the same time, you can lose maybe a couple of months.

0: How is it?
1: I was at the doctor today, and he's pretty positive that we just cut a little piece out and then we should be fine for Romaniacs, he says. But at the end, he can't really tell it before he really opens up the knee.
0: Yeah, sure. It's better leave it as long as possible, yes.
1: Yeah.
0: As long and as more as possible.
1: Yes.
0: Otherwise, when you get old, then you have my problems.
1: Yeah. Va bene. Perfect.
0: Va bene. Thanks for calling.
1: All right. Ciao. Perfekt. Ah. Injuries always
2: when it happened, I was like, this was not the plan at all, but I'm a pretty realistic person who is trying always to look forward. I'm missing Serbia now, but I'm thinking about the next race.
3: Red Bull Romaniacs, next one on the list.
2: We got 4 weeks to get everything ready. It's all about the approach. If you want to chill and be lazy, or you want to be back as soon as possible.
4: Solange er motiviert ist und in der Position steht, glaube ich, macht er weiter und kämpft um den Titel. Die anderen wollen natürlich auch auf den Top-Step. Die trainieren auch wie die Wahnsinnigen. Man muss einfach so viele Punkte sammeln, wie gerade geht.
5: It's 10 days now of the surgery. I'm already walking. I think we will be back, hopefully for Romaniacs. And until then, I'm gonna work my ass off and trying to be back as soon as possible on the bike. But I think it's gonna be a little bit of a mission.
2: You have your routine, cycling, training sessions, really working hard. But my doctor and physio also said, man, 4 weeks is really tight. Normally, I shouldn't do it, but it is possible. I definitely wanted to risk it.
1: Thanks, man.
6: I was worried as hell to come to Red Bull Romaniacs this year.
7: Manny's return to Romaniacs was just very, very early for him to come back. He's obviously coming into the longest race of the season and not ridden, then that's definitely going to not help him.
2: Yeah, let's see after this race where we're at, if we're 100% or if we're 80%, or even if we have to maybe stop this race. There's so many question marks.
8: I hope that it will be the same money as before, but I have the expectations that will be not easy. The problem is that the lack of training doesn't bring you to crash and hurt something else.
9: So the big looming question on everyone's mind, how is Manuel Lettenbickler after the injury, after the surgery? And you're doing it one of the hardest races in the calendar. No easy task, even for Manny.
6: I rode 2 days before this event, and I know 30 hours on the bike is not easy for your body.
2: Probably the shit race to come back with such a short amount of time of like rehab. But we're here to collect points. Wade right now is leading the championship. Mario in second. And I'm 4 points down. The goal is to win this championship again.

0: I hope that we will be able to finish. He was working a lot in the gym, in the physio, but ride the bike is different. Motorsport has always some tricks and question marks, especially the race like Romania. Very long, very tough. If it's raining, it will be even tougher.
1: The rain made it almost impossible to ride. One hill, it was just too steep. It's like a 90 degrees angle. I'm a pretty technical guy, but I really had to suffer. I knew that the other guys are gonna struggle there as well. This is way too difficult.
2: Hardest fucking day ever.
3: Yeah, you take them out.
4: I think I've never rode such a hard Rapid Romaniacs day
5: than today, yeah? Yeah, let's see the next couple of days what the rest of the race brings, but definitely pretty tired.
6: So no doubt, day one took a toll on not just Manuel Lettbecker, but all the riders, and that looming question factor, is the injury gonna affect Manny?
7: Well, we don't know, you know, look how physical this is. He's just gotta try and preserve himself and protect that knee as much as possible.
1: My body was pretty tired, and we really have to get through this week.
6: Oh no.
4: Don't flip.
6: He's super loose, the leaves are slippery.

0: Manny knows how to position himself in a race. He knows how to handle himself. He just got his head down at the beginning, didn't go too crazy. Carpathian Goat was back.
1: Final day of Romaniacs, and once again, Manuel Letbickler defying all expectations. Just silencing anyone that says, you know what, he wasn't ready.
2: The last couple of Ks, I knew, okay, we're having a pretty good lead. We're gonna win Rapid Romaniacs for the fifth time. I expected maybe a 10 for like a fifth place, but never win with such a big lead. Ain't nothing in this world that stops me. Whoa, whoa, whoa, whoa.

0: unbelievable.
1: Oh. To the top, baby, to the top, to the top.
0: To settle a little bit.
1: It's a long way to the top if you want.
2: Cheers.
3: That was a comeback, what I'm gonna remember for my whole career.
4: And well done, bro. Another win, eh?
5: Like another
4: was
5: win?
4: This hard?
5: Oh, it was f***ing tough, man.
4: No, I'm saying hard to win. Or something. I know the race was hard because I did it as well. I didn't work, so well done, bro.
2: You? Happy or?
4: Yeah. Did all I could, eh?
2: That's good.
4: Eighth.
2: Eighth at the end.
6: Me and Matt, we became really good friends over the years now. He moved to Italy a couple of years ago with Rigo Racing. And I was training a lot in Italy, so we spent a lot of time together just training.
4: I'm riding motocross today. Manny's on an enduro bike, so maybe I've got a chance.
7: Maybe you can smoke me today.
4: Maybe I can smoke him today.
6: I love this kid, eh? He's such a cool guy, good character, good in front of a camera.
8: Cool, Matt. Good looking boy.
4: Thank you. My mom says the same thing. I'm Matthew Green. I'm from South Africa, and this year I'm 22 years old. And I'm a professional motorbike rider.
9: What can I think about Matt Green? No comment. I love him.

0: so much, and like he's such a good person to have around.
1: Sauna today,
2: yeah? Yeah, it's like a sauna today. Oh, nice and wet.
0: Matt keeps you on your toes, yeah? He's full of surprises when it comes to races.
3: He's really just racing, but then he says, oh, have you seen this nice rainbow at the race? Or have you seen how cool this was?
4: Hello, everyone. Welcome to Top of the World.
2: That's probably the best part of the sport, is like just this adventure element. You see places that nobody ever sees. And we get to do some nice things that come with the job, traveling around the world. Yeah, I'm lucky that I'm a full-time motorbike rider, you know. Turned pro or came overseas directly after school, so I've never had to work a job, which is an amazing position to be in, and it's not very common, you know.
4: So this is the potato fields.
2: This is my home. I mean, this is where I've grown up for the past 20 years. Yeah, it's quite a big area that I've had growing up, which is quite cool. You know, we've got so much open space. We've got rolling hills, we've got forests, we've got rivers, we've got, geez, everything you wanted, so yeah. And we've ridden our motorbikes every corner of this farm. Yeah. What a privilege, eh? I've been riding my motorbike around the farm my whole life with my dad. You know, you gotta go open the gates and go and check on the cows and things like that.
5: Matthew's always liked the outdoors and liked coming and seeing what was happening on the farm. And when he finished school, he'd come up on his little KTM 65, find us wherever we were, would bring all his friends and they built their own little tracks, and that created the base for, you know, the excitement and the passion for racing later on in life.
2: Me and my neighbor, we used to take the tractors out and build tracks, and we pretty much just rode every day we could and slowly got into racing. When I left school, I came overseas. I was 18 then, and it was a bit of a leap of faith coming to my team. I'd never met any of them before. But honestly, the biggest blessing that I've ended up with this team. We have a good relationship. They're like my second family now.
6: Matt is like a second son for me now. He's a very good friend also of my son Andrea, who make mechanics for him.
7: We have lived like brothers for some years.
2: I don't know how I'm ever gonna leave them, to be honest. I don't plan on it, because they give me everything I need. It's now my fourth year with them, and it's been a good ride so far.
8: Fifth place, racing against my heroes. First one for me, yeah.
9: One is standing behind you.
8: Yeah. Sorry for crying on camera. And my
2: bro! I had a good season that year.
10: Here he is, Matty Green's gonna make it.
11: Okay. Okay. Awesome. Yes.
12: Here we go.
11: Yes, yes, yes.
12: And also leading the World Junior Championships.
2: Nobody could come close to me in that class. I won almost every race and won the Junior World Championship.

0: investment.
1: Of course we miss you, my boy. sometimes. No.
2: When he wanted to go race overseas, and he just out of the blue said, oh, I think I'm good enough. I'll phone Rigo and ask them if I can race for them. He knows who to charm, but in a good way.
1: He's not afraid to ask. I think that's the thing.
2: It's a nice challenge, and I think he's embraced it. And it's not always easy, I think, for him. But he's done well.
3: My high point would definitely be winning the Junior World Championship. A year later, started off the season pretty strong, won the first two races of the junior class. And then I got really sick, and that was difficult. It was like a constant struggle of training too much, and then my body wasn't ready for it, and trying to find this fine balance of recovery, you know, like it was something completely new for me.
4: Matthew Green, so close, just 3 points behind. Still a possibility for him to grab the title.
3: We came down to the last race. Whoever won that race was going to win the world championship, so I wasn't going to go down without a fight.
5: Matty Green, he desperately wants to win it because next year he's going to move up into the pro class.
3: I really gave it my all, but Mitchell was just on fire last year. He really came through the ranks and that lost me the world championship.
4: It is official. The junior FIM World Hard Enduro Champion is none other than Mitch Brightmore.
3: Tough pull to swallow coming from. It was never a question of whether I was going to win the world championship or not. Everyone just had kind of given it to me in the beginning of the year. All I ever wanted to do was to be able to race overseas. I'm in the position that I've always wanted to be, but it just doesn't feel like it's enough. When you get somewhere, you want to get further and more, and you want to do better for myself, for my team, you know, make everyone proud at home.
6: Matt, his age is over for junior. The goal is to take some good result around 4, 5, or 6.
3: I want to be in the top 5 this year. After you're in the top 5, then you're fighting for the podium. So it's a good step if I want to keep progressing in the sport, if I want to get more sponsors and move up. So far, I'm 6th. Mitch, he's 1 position in front of me in the championship. I beat Mitchell 2 years ago. He beat me last year, so it's back on this year.
7: Do you even see him as a competitor?
8: Not anymore, really. Like, beat him well and truly, and yeah, I feel like I'm above him almost.

0: Me and my brother, we're both on the team now, 2 years in.
1: New pipes and tyres, it's pretty good.
2: Good suspension is...
1: Yeah, making progress, that's what it's all about, isn't it, really?
2: Yeah.
0: With having a brother, which is pretty similar to me, we're very competitive. Sometimes we fight, but we have a pretty good relationship. My name's Ashton Brightmore, I'm 18 years old, racing in the junior class. This is my second season. Still growing, and we'll always keep growing.
1: What gear are you in? I'm going second, so I'd probably try that.
0: We've spent our whole life riding bikes. Whatever he did, I did. Whatever I did, he did.
1: Perfect. Yeah, that was sweet, that.
0: That's the only way we have progressed such a rapid rate, because we're pushing each other all the time in anything we do, in the gym, lifting weight, riding bikes. Definitely trying to beat me all the time in everything.
1: Try down and up.
3: Me and Mitch, all season we've been training at home, and on the training days we're like the same, so

0: They've shown great determination. They want to succeed. They want to get better.
1: The Brightmoor brothers, they kind of got the whole package. They've got a good team, the talent, the family behind them. They want to put the hard work in. If they just carry on as they are, it's inevitable they will be at the pointy end pretty soon.

0: these have grown up in the environment of motorbikes in a field, come rain or shine. They're building like trail sections in the backyard. They wouldn't walk. We're like, come on, let's go for a walk. No, it'd have to be on the push bikes. They'd bike miles, wouldn't even walk from here to the end of the road, but they would push bike for miles and miles. It's brilliant. You know, they know who they are. It's very, very surreal.
1: In a bike shop and, like, people recognise us. And...
2: I think it's taken you a long time to realise how big you actually are.
1: You've
2: not understood it, have you? You know, like, they are actually somebody, but they don't see it.
3: I'd say my family are pretty proud, you know. There's a lot of hard work and effort that goes into getting me and Ash to these races and earning the money to keep doing what we do. Yeah, I'd say it's paying off. Obviously, me and Ash still working at home with Dad. Just makes you hungrier and hungrier to do well at the races to then progress on to be possibly become professionals.

0: We trek across the Atlantic to the United States for Red Bull Tennessee Knockout. This could not be a more vital race here in the U.S. as we are midway through the season.
1: Let's go. Here we go. Sign that.
2: Showtime.
3: Yes, please.
4: Should be good.
5: The Brightmoor brothers, they was questioning whether to go to TKO. It's not in the championship for the juniors, but to gain experience, to get the name out in America, it's fantastic for the future of them. But the challenges for them were just to get there.
6: Mitch wants to race the whole championship and see what happens. But with our contract, we had the European stages budget. America's transport is really expensive. We cannot afford to go.
5: They had to get in contact from different people to try to make it happen.
7: The biggest thing was trying to find a bike over there. We do have support from Husqvarna now. So Fabio managed to sort me a bike out. We just had to sort Ashwin out.
8: We decided to go and race it, so I just messaged everyone I knew. One guy came up, said, yeah, we've got a bike. It was a 250. Bit of a bike to handle compared to the 300. It's a different power. But yeah, we made do with what we had.

0: Nothing, bro.
1: In America, Matt is by himself. It's not the best, but it's the only option to take some points for the championship. Private team, even if it's, let's say, good, like us or TTR. If organizer doesn't help to cover the cost, it's impossible to race overseas.
2: Being away from home, my support, my girlfriend and my team, you miss them.
3: Quite nervous for the race, but

0: Tommy race at 3.
1: Yeah.
0: It will be absolutely perfect.
1: In the afternoon. I mean, walking track. It's so hot there, bun.
0: You'll be absolutely fine. I promise you. I think you'll surprise yourself, man. Just try and enjoy it. When you enjoy the races, I think you do tend to do a lot better.
1: Hmm. It'll just be tough, though.
2: Tennessee Knockout, it's probably the most intense race we do. You do knockout races that starts with a big group of people and you knock out the field. 3 races. If you fit, then you can push all 3 races, ride at a good pace, and then conserve some energy for the final. And that's what I tried to do.
3: Excitement building for the first race of 3. 1 hour long, riding in that small forest built to beat up the riders.
4: And the conditions there are hot and humid. It's gonna take a toll slowly but surely. Matt Green is from South Africa, so he should be able to handle the heat. Been here before, and I think the experience is gonna help him a lot.
2: The more you've done these races, the more experience you have and the more you understand of how you want to go at doing the race. But yeah, it's fine margins between everyone. It's just up to me in managing it.
5: Mitch, his strengths say more my weaknesses. He's better technically wise. But then, in the fastest stuff, I've got an advantage on him.
6: It's a very intense race. The heart rate's like 170 for like an hour, and then you're in the ice bath trying to recover, get the body temperature down and then straight back on it. So yeah, it's very weird compared to like Romaniacs where you're just slogging it out for like 7 hours.
7: Fifth, man.
8: Yeah, fifth speed.
7: And I had to pass quite a few people.
9: Throttle better now?
7: Much better, yeah.
9: Yeah.
7: Not like pop, pop, pop,
9: yeah.
7: Like we were. Still quite sensitive.
9: Okay.
7: But it's nice, you know?
2: I was on a foreign bike, and luckily I was given a very good bike and some nice support from the KTM USA. But it's not what you're used to. It's different. You don't have people there dedicated for you. Then into the next race, I had a problem on the start line. And I plugged in my camel pack, the little rubber seal came out, and you know, on the start line, there was nothing I could do. If my team was there, I could have quickly swapped backpacks, but couldn't do that. So I had to do the second knockout race with no water.
7: It was so annoying.
10: Yeah. I mean, I can see if I can have another over.
7: No, I have. I have another one.
10: Yeah.
7: This one's just brand new, so. It's okay.
2: Having no water on the second race was difficult. You're getting no electrolytes in for an hour and a half, and while you're sweating everything out. And you're like jammed in this riverbed, and it's like really humid, and there's no airflow. After that race, you've only got an hour gap. I have to change my own wheels quickly.
8: Matt being there on his own, being a bit distracted, having to do more things himself. When he's fixing the bike, then he's not hydrating, he's not eating. And all these things add up over the day.
11: These two races were pretty fast, to be honest. Quite very, very dusty. So like when you get in a battle, it's pretty hard to battle with them because you can't see anything. But qualifying for the final, and it's a bit slower, a bit more technical, should suit me.
3: We've whittled it down to 20 riders here for the final knockout race. The first two races were excessively exhausting. I'm slack shot. I have no idea how these guys still have anything left in the tank.
4: Well, and there's still a 35-minute multi-lap race to go, and we're soon going to find out who's been able to save a little bit of energy to push all the way to the end.
12: There's the flag. Watch these horses flag.
3: Explosive stunt, and the conditions hot, humid, and overly dusty.
2: It is pretty flat out from start to finish. It's a real sprint. There's no room for error, you know? You make one small mistake, somebody passes you, and the race is going. You don't have time to recover, you know, reset, and get a better result like that.

0: Matt Green.
1: He controls the bike well, he's smooth. But in my opinion, he's not riding as well as he was 2 or 3 years ago. He needs to believe in himself a bit more and put himself in the right place. Not be afraid of putting an elbow up here and there in the first turn and, you know, showing some of the older ones that he's here to have a piece of the cake.
2: Matt, he's also had a knee injury this year. Not a lot of people know about it, and he missed a lot of preparations.
3: I can't train properly and push hard in the final, but eventually my tank was empty. You can only kind of do so much, you know?
4: Aston Magwell headed up to fifth. Junior.

0: Ashton absolutely killed it. He was, like, amazing. Riding on a different level on a borrowed bike, and, yeah, that's where they're at.
1: Such a promising performance from Ashton Brightmore. Very impressive, considering he's a junior. Going to be joining the prestige class next year, but how cool that he's challenging the guys as a junior.
2: Don't really know how he pulled that result. It was pretty mind-blowing, to be honest. It's pretty annoying sometimes, you know, when your little brother's in front of you. He well and truly beat me that day, to be honest. So, it's cool for him, you know.

0: it gave me a bit more of a boost that I was in front of him for once.
1: So it's official, Manuel Lettenbicker wins Red Bull Tennessee Knockout. And the surprise story of the day, Ashton Brightmore finishes a respective fifth place.
0: As soon as I saw that checkered flag and I knew I was in fifth, I was like, what have I just done? And yeah, really happy with that trip.
2: That was pretty tough to get to the finish, you know. I got stuck on the first lap. Everyone just clumped up, and then I was pretty much at the back of them. The moose was pretty f***ed, so that made hard work, and then just pushing way too hard, trying to catch back up to the front boys. But yeah, the heat was pretty real, to be honest. Killed me.
3: I've never really experienced humidity riding a bike like that. Couldn't really breathe, you know. But I managed to get the points I needed to keep the championship alive, still fifth in the championship.
4: Fifteenth was my result. It's been embarrassing, you know. It's not a good feeling. It leaves quite a bitter taste in your mouth, and that's why I really am looking forward to having a big operation. Getting my knee fixed, that's the first step.
5: I wouldn't say I don't want to race anymore, but something is wrong.
6: Cuando me pasaba los rivales, sentía que ellos iban como más sólidos y yo me veía como más inestable.
7: And my first hard enduro race since the final round of last year. So no, it's been nice to be back. The break was a little bit longer than I'd hoped for.
8: I'm happy Billy's back. It's so enjoyable watching him in like the hard stuff, when it's going good or when it's going bad.
9: One of the most exciting riders ever, possibly ever, to be on the planet.
10: I looked at his tire and I was, no way, he still has this much tire left. Then I looked at mine and I'm like, oh,
11: they really increased the level, and this was real hard enduro.
1: Oh, back wheel just stayed on. Well done, man.
12: Manny looked at me in the eyes, and I could see that Manny had just gone, I'm toasted here.

0: It's time. Time to summon the 16 strongest fighters from around the world to go to war right here in Brooklyn, New York.
1: Battle King, are you talking about an underground brawl? A modern day coliseum?
0: Exactly. The Red Bull Kumite is our world, our battleground. It's not for the weak. Each fighter will receive a unique fighter card. And if they lose, they return it to me.
1: Eliminated. Game over. GG, just like that?
0: It's done. And by the time all of the chaos has concluded, there will be one warrior standing, and that fighter will be awarded with the God Hand.
2: All right, so we cooked up something very special for this year's Red Bull Kumite here in New York. So within this briefcase, we have every single player's card. We're going to pick player one, then we're going to pick player two, and that is going to be match number one.
0: Wow. And actually, we have our play-in champion, Liquid Nephew. He has his fight card. Ladies and gentlemen, make some noise for Nephew! What are we doing? Are you kidding me? Are you kidding me? Show the people.
2: The stars have aligned.
0: Yeah.
2: The stars have aligned.
0: Please welcome New York City's Idol.
2: As you know, we got New York City's own Idol, who was fierce in the Street Fighter V scene. And now he's here at Red Bull Kumite, New York.
0: Ladies and gentlemen, it looks like our fighters are ready. Ladies and gentlemen, the first match of Red Bull Kumite is upon us. Are you ready?
3: Gets to level four with that. Oh no, too close. That was a buffer, not a confirm. Massive drop there, and I'm gonna see Feng Shui engine kick out now. Yeah, here we go. Danger sign, Temperatum, and he's in burnout. Oh, everything connects.
4: Okay, already first blood.
3: Wow.
4: For the boy Nephew.
3: Overhead connects, should be able to close this out. One more,
5: level two. That's right, let's get some noise, some momentum back as Idom saves the first set point here.
4: For Gang.
5: Oh, make the buttons.
3: Free. Nephew.
5: Closes it out.
0: Ladies and gentlemen, is officially done. Tokido! Let's hear it for the murder face, Tokido! Oh my God. Oh, okay.
2: Big Bird!
0: The reigning and defending Red Bull Kumite champion, Big Bird!
2: Now, there's really not much to be said, Rob. You just said it. This is a Red Bull Kumite champion.
0: Our crowd is ready! Ladies and gentlemen, it's time for Kumite!
5: Free as well!
3: Big Bro, block.
5: He's dead!
3: Yeah, he's dead! That is a death kick. God!
6: You want to talk about making bad decisions?
5: Oh,
6: that was it right there.
5: Too far away for the stand. This is so unfortunate.
3: It's all a time. Big Bird delivers.
5: The defending champion.
3: 5-1.
2: Keep the seat next to Hibiki warm for me on that plane ride.
0: Okay.
2: Who do we got?
0: Okay,
7: not quite New York, but Punk the God. Ladies and gentlemen, put your hands together for Punk the God. Oh my God, show the people.
8: Monsieur Clinton!
9: The player that don't want to face in terms of his playstyle, his character and stuff is Punk. In the Red Bull Community 2021, it was like a big rivalry moment between him and me.

0: Yeah, bring my mans the camera. Oh, he's smooth. Oh, he's smooth with it. Our fighters, are you ready?
1: Big damage here, goes for the mix-up.
2: I like that. I like that, sacrificing a little damage to get later, but look at this, a perfect KO!
3: Wow, the trade?
1: Into the level three, that is Punk the God.
3: The trade?
1: Is that 5-0?
4: Let me give you a little bit of piece of advice, Mr. Crimson. Go back to Street Fighter V.
1: Once again, the worst thing about losing is having to talk to Heel Joe back make sure
3: you know what's crazy?
1: That dude is evil, bro.
3: Listen, easy. It's okay. It's okay.
1: Easy.
3: Don't worry.
1: You gotta easy. Don't look at me.
3: Don't
1: take the glasses off.
3: No.
1: Yo, Joe.
3: Don't do it to us.
0: We need the card first. Okay. He officially has his fighter card. Ladies and gentlemen, Minna are done!
5: The main factor in Rep Rukumite that favors me is that it's first to five. If I can perform technically, I'm not dropping combos, not dropping much things, I feel like I got it, you know?
1: Gonna do the same, probably a check. Gets a throw in the corner.
3: Yo, can't get out, man.
1: Probably trying to go slither out.
3: Yep, Oldie snake step. And that should be enough, just like that. Level three.
1: Time to go to work.
2: That was such a fast first game.
3: It is fast.
1: Memphis.
3: See, the thing is, he's not that scared of Baki right now.
1: But she's so cool.
3: But you know what? Now you should be scared. You're in danger.
1: Overhead.
3: You are dead. You are
2: so
3: dead.
2: This is watch this.
3: You are dead.
2: Yes.
1: Level three.
3: You are dead. That's a level three. James, you are right. He should have spent the bar.
1: Should have spent that bar.
3: Because this is gonna kill for sure.
1: SCA.
2: Absolutely critical art off deck. Extra damage. We're tied. 3-3.
3: One. He got hit.
2: He did it.
3: OD fireball. Let's go. You have to spend the meter. You have so much bar. You need to chase before. You can kill him right here.
2: He did it!
3: Let's go!
2: He had no meter! He had no meter!
3: Yep.
2: He had no meter!
3: Buffer, no whiff punish of the happening.
1: Another throw. Mena RD.
3: Don't OD stay.
2: That's it! That's gonna do it right there! Mena RD takes it over Broski! He succeeds!
5: There's the Dominican movement. But there's also the Mena RD movement, and that one is worldwide. You can join anytime you want.
4: I don't even want to touch that card. Throw that out, Broski.
1: And of course, you can see our quarterfinals matches getting set up
2: here.
1: We
2: know these matchups
1: Nephew
2: for sure.
1: Versus Knuckle Dude.
3: There's too many
1: Big
3: good matches.
1: Big Bird versus LeSharp.
3: Oh my God.
1: Punk versus Chris Wong.
3: That's what I'm
1: Gotcha
3: saying.
1: Gotcha Kun versus Mena RD.
3: Capcom Cup champion versus Capcom Cup champion.
0: We are officially getting deeper into round number two. And now, we have our next match ready. Make some noise for Big Bird and LeSharp. This matchup is insane, of course. Big Bird, the reigning and defending Red Bull Kumite champion. We saw what he did going up against Tokido. And LeSharp, the insane run at Capcom Cup, the Group F Slayer. You could not make it up over here, LeSharp. Big Bird on player one side, LeSharp on player two.
1: The head-to-head begins now. We got LeSharp versus Big Bird as our next match. This is gonna be dope.
6: Yo, these guys are like superheroes, bro. Get a treat. I never seen these guys play, so let's get the data going.
2: And you know what? You know what Chun-Li has famously said? I'm the strongest woman in the world.
1: I don't know about that.
2: But Marisa's here now,
1: I don't know about that, bro.
2: We got Tex Fujin, Night Child, all day.
1: LeSharp, game number one. And it was getting real dicey towards the end of that second round.
7: But now, once again, just getting caught by LeSHR. LeSHR having his way on these mix-up situations.
1: Four medium pop batter trying to check that neutral rate. Like I said, this is not an easy feat. You have to get past the offense. You have to remember that Chun-Li has so many options, so many ways to move around the screen to keep you out of your preferred range.
7: Out!
6: Oh, my God.
1: You still got to be careful in this corner. He's got two balls.
7: No!
0: LeSHR
7: with the reaction to the Gladius charge. It does not have armors to lows, and LeSHR was all ready for it.
6: And we still advance forward for the offense. We are not scared at all. There it is. He smells blood.
7: Ooh, no punish on the whip throw. And now LeSHR has his.
6: Oh! Nice!
7: Walks into the meat punch. Big Bird is on the board.
6: We got another chance. I like, but the back throw.
7: Oh, right back in the corner. Oh! The drive impact. This should do it for LeSHR. If he doesn't drop this, he has defeated the Kumite reigning champion right now. We have. Our reigning champion has been defeated.
1: Wow.
7: LeSHR moving on 5-1 over Big Bird.
0: Yep. If there's one thing that the Battle King knows, it's evil. And when I look at LeSHR, I know a lot of you guys see the nice guy, calm and quiet. But that play, it tells me the truth. LeSHR, congratulations on making it to the next round. You can go back to the player room.
4: Oh, wait, you know what? Here, take this home and give it to the better bird.
0: Here. Joe, I gotta tell you, you are a bad man. Second place in Singapore premiere, and then immediately he doubles back first place in Prince. This is a clash of the Titans. Punk has Icon on his pants right now. And I tell you what, he deserves to rock that moniker with the amount of phenomenal play and tournament wins that we have seen from him up to this point.
6: You know what I mean? So, and this is when I feel like right now, both of these guys are like the neutral king.
7: See him there.
6: Oh!
7: What?
6: He's cracked out. Yo. This man needs a blood test, yo. We need a blood test on this man.
7: What?
6: We need a blood test on this man. Oh, the back dash,
7: but
6: hard reading
7: himself. But he's going to be able to get the kill off of this anyway. Doesn't matter.
6: Oh, got to think about it.
1: Just
6: I like
1: wait.
6: That.
1: Just wait. Yeah. Looking for the back throw. Be careful.
6: Three jabs and wait. The Punk will Street Fighter 6 special. There you go. Punk the Guard advances. Of course, one of America's own that's still in this tournament. Excellent performance for Punk the Guard.
0: MinoRD, the only two-time Capcom Cup champ. 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
8: New York, are you still with me out there? Make some noise. Yo. Yo. And you're going to get another one.
6: Look at my
8: banger
6: beautiful
8: after banger. The DR is in the building. New York is in the building. The Bandits are in the building.
7: No, everybody missed it. Can Mena RD finish this off with the level one? Is it going to go? There it is. Mena RD. And what does that leave us with? Knuckle Dude going up against LeSHR and Punk and Mena RD.
0: Knuckle Dude, a long and storied career. LeSHR, elite even in other fighting game titles. And now, in Street Fighter VI, showing his dominance. Making it out of the Group of Death, Group F, top eight at Capcom Cup.
3: In Capcom Cup, but LeSHR stepped up and has proven to be a very, very powerful. You know, a lot of resources to work with. Doesn't need to go in and risk the OD Tenshu on wake up. And LeSHR's been shown. No, nice.
1: Harry.
3: At the range where it's threatening
6: oh,
3: as well.
6: Oh, LeSHR. This Woo. Guy. Trust get out of the corner. He's gonna. Oh, he's guaranteed.
9: Yeah, he's no
6: he can't
9: meter
6: do nothing.
9: This time.
6: Right. Watch out for the reset. Watch out for the reset. Watch out for the reset. No, he's just gonna do combos. Okay. Straight into the level three. I love that. It's gonna actually freeze the drive gauge as well. So horrible situation here.
3: More gauge back for himself to maintain his corner pressure as well.
6: No!
9: Out of reach. Knuckleton takes it.
4: Z. Needs a couple extra dollars. Get him as far away from me as possible, please.
0: You're lost. You're lost. Goodbye. But the Red Bull Kumite stage, the cage, is not about the past. It is about right now. Who is better? Is it America's Punk the God? Is it the Dominican Republic's Mena or D? We are about to find out.
10: He did it. Could be the case there again, but he's still got to get past Punk, and then of course he's got to get past Do in the final if he's going to pull that off, but wouldn't be surprised if he did.
0: Moments like this is why we watch competitive Street Fighter. On one side, you have Punk the God. Some call him brash. Some can say that he's cocky, but nobody can say that he is not one of the most dominant Street Fighter players that the world has ever seen. The leader of the Alpha Academy fighting out of Philadelphia, Pennsylvania. And then on the other side, we have the Bull. This man put his scene on his back. He put so many players on, and now, of course, he is representing Team Bandits. Ladies and gentlemen, we have seen this matchup play out so many times over the years, and now it is time to see who is dominant in the world of Street Fighter VI. One of these guys are going to grand finals of Red Bull Kumite. Ladies and gentlemen, are you ready for Punk the God versus Mena

0: anything you can do, I can do better.
1: I'm not taking any of these throws. Spending bar left, right, and center. Sweet whiffs.
0: Ooh.
1: The counter hit Link into the level one. We've seen him hit that so many times now.
0: Oh my days. The jab punish. Good lord. That's too close. No. Surely could have swept that. Everything working for Mena. Oh, he's not ready for the drive impact. Guess the game here, guys. Oh, the side switch. That was this guy. There's more. There's still more. Somebody stop this match.
2: In performance so far in this match from Mena. And he's still going.
0: Ooh, another plushie. It hasn't gone so well. Throws him out of the corner without purpose. Fake blanket ball.
1: Everything's
0: Jesus.
1: Coming out of the bag.
0: What side? Good parry.
1: Nice block.
0: Punk's trying to stay in this. Mena's got a huge life lead. Oh, that's it.
3: No.
0: He tried to whip first the crowd's medium. He was too
2: perfect.
0: Far.
2: Ending it on a perfect. Mena taking it 5-0 over Punk and moving on to grand finals.
0: Nah.
2: And with the energy of this crowd,
0: dang.
2: I don't know if he could be stopped.
4: Mena RD going up against Punk the God in semifinals and a 5-0 dominant victory. Mena, what do you have to say?
5: All I have to say first, you know, I know Punk struggles with that matchup, but we all know he's an incredible player. And I know he's going to keep improving. Eventually, he's going to figure it out. And I want to take this opportunity. It's a tradition that I'm starting to do every single tournament is thank God before the grand finals to show that regardless the result, win or lose, we have to be thankful for the opportunity. And I have to be thankful because I have all of y'all here supporting and watching the tournament. So I got to thank him and then thank you guys.
4: Where's L.I.? Bro, where's L.I. Joe? Where's Joe? Z, what's going on? Where's Joe?
6: Look like I get another chance.
4: What did you just say?
6: I feel like I get another chance.
7: Performance was that, Punk?
4: Whoa, are you in a crowd?
7: Punk, a 5-donut.
4: Joe.
7: A 5-donut, Punk? Rob, I'm not touching that car to get that thing in the trash immediately.
4: No. Punk, you can't go back in. Punk, get out of my sight.
8: I feel like Robert De Niro in Taxi Driver. Am I crazy or is someone in my back seat hanging out? What is going on? I sense a passenger in here and I don't remember. What are you doing in the car? Joe, what are you doing in the back seat? And where do you want to go?
9: Z, I need you to take me home as quick as possible.
8: And why is that?
9: Back in my day, we didn't go 5-donut. We didn't go 5-1. We brought it out to at least a 5-4, maybe a 5-3. I gotta get home quick, dude. My head is killing me. I can't do this anymore.
4: As you can see, we have all of the Red Bull Kumite competitors, all of our fighters lined up, ready to show respect to our final two representatives. First, fighting from Team Shopify, hailing from Florida, the USA's very own Knuckle Duel. The man himself. The Bull, the two-time Capcom Cup champion, Mena RD.

0: Oh my gosh, the air just changed. The tension is insane. We have our grand finals officially set. To my left, of course, Knuckle Dudane. To my right, Mena RD. We made it, ladies and gentlemen. The FGC is on top. Can you please make some noise if you are ready for grand finals of Red Bull Commando?
1: Oh my God, here we go. Do you think a blind pick was called though? I feel like, ooh, we got Kyle versus Blanca.
2: Nah, we going in just like this.
1: Is he going with Blanca? No JP. Usually Mena picks JP against Knuckle Dude's Guile.
3: Now, if you remember the World Warriors East Coast Regional Final.
1: Yes,
3: it was Mena RD versus Knuckle Dude.
1: Didn't check the drive impact. And that's actually really, really rare. Knuckle Dude's really good at doing drive impacts in the corner.
3: But remember, Mena's just so good at just switching up his offensive options, man. This is so tough to react. And he got the Blanca Chan out there.
1: Level one.
3: Just looking up. Is it a kill?
2: Damn.
3: Yes, it is.
2: He died.
1: First blood from Mena RD.
3: You know what?
2: Boys.
1: It's dead.
3: Yeah. You left them on the floor?
2: Right.
1: You got them on the floor?
3: How dare you?
1: Buy my plushie.
2: Knuckle Dude, I'm sure, with two kids, deals with this enough. He's like, you left all these damn toys on the floor?
1: Oh, pick it up, man. Why are you not cleaning it up? The chest. Blanca Chan's coming out. You're burned out. Are you going to react with level three? This is your shot. The shimmy. Mena RD is your Red Bull Kumite New York champion.
3: And just like that, the crowd goes wild. My Dominican, my beautiful Dominican people. Is
1: you should
3: on.
1: Be up there.
2: Right.
1: Yeah, you should be up there. Yes, go get up there.
2: My man Yipes leaves the
1: get
2: desk.
1: Get in there. You was biased in there.
2: Hey, bro.
3: You know what?
0: It is time to blow the roof off of this place for our Red Bull Kumite champion, Mena! Oh!

0: What? A tournament battle king? The champion ate, left no crumbs.
1: The champion's valor will be remembered. They've achieved the God Hand, allowing them to max out their fighter card.
0: Okay, that's pretty fancy. But why are you stressing? We should be celebrating.
1: I'm hearing of more warriors. Far more than I anticipated. Another tournament is needed.
0: Another tournament? Where?
1: Back to where it all began.

0: It's all yours if you want it. It's all up to you. If you want it, go and get it.
1: It's kind of weird that you can be friends with, like, your biggest rival, just being girls.
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0: I'll be back soon, Yumi. Welcome to the 2023 League of Legends World Championship Grand Finals. Here at Gochujang Sky Dome today, the best team in the world for 2023 will be decided. The atmosphere is unbelievable.
1: There has been a fan fest at Gwanghwamun Plaza. The excitement has been building up. It's reaching its peak today. It's incredible.
2: 19th November, 2023, Seoul. League of Legends World Championship Grand Finals. T1 versus WBG. Their final match is approaching.
3: Yeah, thank you, Bruce. Good luck. See you.
2: Millions of fans are watching in unison, hoping for their victory.
4: Incoming. He's right.
5: Seoul, Korea, are you ready for the finals?
2: In order to truly understand their journey, we must go back a year.
6: Over three quarters of the fans think that it's going the way of T1.
7: DRX, every series to get here, they were underdogs. Clawing their way through regionals,

0: Coyote flies out. Kingen and Worldender goes over the wall. Faker's lost half HP. Faker is nearly down. Hostile takeover over the wall. Wish from Soraka will heal the mid laner. But Maokai says no!
1: You can see which of these two teams is feeling the pressure. And guess what? It's not the team that is facing match point
2: right now. Azir doesn't have flash and low HP.
3: Slow, guys.
4: I'm dead.
5: Back. Aatrox is on me now.
4: Should we get Varus?
6: We can't. GG.
0: Kumayushi goes in. It won't matter. They're done. That's it. DRX are taking us to game five.
7: Unlucky.
8: Anything you want to say? This is our last game of the year. Let's stay focused for 30 minutes. Stay razor focused. Blue side wins, yeah? But let's respect DRX. They are good. We can't say we're better than them. Stay humble and play with no regrets. Let's go, coach.
9: Aim first!
10: We are fighting!
11: Let's go!

0: Hiyoshi's coming around from the side. Kingen's on the flank now too. They're waiting on the TP to come in. Kumayushi's gonna be targeted. He tries to get away, but he's gonna take it out first. And DRX is winning the fight. Faker dies. Zekka goes in, and Carrier will die for nothing.
1: They teleport in from Zekka.
2: DRX circled T1 like sharks, herding them in. T1 didn't find a response. Kuma, can he steal it? No way!
0: Kuma would have to fire a hell of an arrow!
3: Oh my god! There's no way!
0: Kumayushi steals Baron to save this game! He's trying to zone him away. Owner goes in! Owner is down! The Drake secured!
4: Baker's going for Nexus!
2: They're pushing both!
5: Stop them from going back to base!
6: I'm dead. I can't stop the teleport. I'll try to push.
7: I think I'm dead.
5: Azir's base!
6: You gotta get him.
8: I am dead.
0: The execute! Zayas is down! DRX!
3: The Cinderella story! DRX are pushing in!
9: Unlucky, guys. We did well. Good job, team.
8: Good hustle.
9: Unlucky.
7: So close. Unlucky, guys. We did well.

6th November, 2022. On that day, they could not bloom.

0: 된 것 같은데.
1: I think it's done.
2: 1000개를 There's a popular belief that making 1,000 cranes will make your wish come true.
3: It's been a while since I made these. It's been maybe 40 years. I made these a lot when I was younger. Make 1,000 paper cranes and your dreams will come true.

0: First of all, when we lost in the finals, I thought we prepared well and thought we would have good results. When it didn't work out, I had a really hard time because I thought, well, if we worked so hard and we didn't win, maybe there's something wrong with me. So I spent the off-season resetting my mind. I took the time off to make sure I was ready for the next season.
1: My teammates dreamt of playing in the World Finals. I've been there many times. They were heartbroken when we lost there. It hurt a lot that we kept finishing second place. But coming into 2023, we got ourselves together again. It was a new year and a new start. My teammates are all very good players, so I believe that we can do well again in the new year.
2: Before the season began, we worked on team building at Faker's house by going to the sauna together and playing board games, instead of talking about what happened in the previous year, instead of thinking about it, we decided to focus on resetting for the new year.
3: In 2023, I wanted to redeem myself from the disappointment of the previous year. And I went into the year with a positive attitude.
4: It was the first time that I played in so many games. So while resting, I reflected on what happened in 2022 and prepared for the 2023 season. Without any particular reason, I felt comfortable, and I felt much more confident.
1: We hadn't won recently, so our sight was set on winning spring.
5: A new beginning has arrived! It's time for 2023 LCK Spring! Introducing the 10 teams that will be competing for the title!
6: We had so many hype matchups between T1 and Gen G. It's time to start the year with one more.
7: Kasante strong at the front.
8: Wow!
9: Kuma Yusei!
7: They break the Nexus. GG!
10: There was a bit of pressure, because a win would be a fantastic start.
7: They are nearly done.
9: Kuma Yusei and Korea

0: fire.
1: Whoa.
2: In sports, the opening match has great significance. I was very happy to have won it together.

0: do not stop. They just keep on winning.
1: He tries to get back, but it's actually the Rend that locks down the Ocean Soul. But still, the Sejuani gonna go down low. But look at the Cassidy damage. It is absurd.
2: Tidal wave.
3: Carrier.
4: Wow, I am so good.
3: Demakia. Kyria! He's a supporter! Kyria! He finishes him off!
5: What's going on here? Oh, you love to see it! Oh, man. Player of the split, this was pretty much unanimous. He was already insane, but now he is reaching new heights.
2: I've never even imagined a support getting MVP. So when my brother got it, I was very proud.
6: What are some tips for solo queue players wanting to play Varus support?
4: You are not Kyria. Your teammates are not T1. Keep that in mind.
0: Besides losing once to HLE, they set a crazy record of 17-1 in the regular season.
7: T1 secure a spot in the finals, as well as a spot in MSI.

0: Yumi, I'll be right back.
1: 9th April, 2023. It's the day of the LCK Spring Finals.
2: Hello and welcome to the 2023 Spring Grand Finals between T1 and Genji. I think it's about time that we do get into predictions. I will say 3-0 for T1.
3: I'm much more favored towards Genji because I think they'll get a whole game.
1: The predictions at the time by the experts was 13-1 in T1's favor. T1 had crushed Genji only a few days ago in the upper bracket. Also, they had never lost to Genji during the regular season.
4: Hey, first, we are T1!
5: Fighting!
6: Round and round, they came full circle back on this stage at last. Defending champion, Genji! Up against them,
3: taking matters into his own hands. Ona still in a bit of trouble. It's another huge cast. Faker's inside his own cage, but that provides safety to the grand entrance. That is gonna seal the deal. The body slam flash double kill for Chovy. Carrier, nothing he can do about it.
7: Unlucky.
8: Close one. Oh. One lost team fight and it got tough.
9: Humongous upset here.
6: Who predicted such finals for today?
10: Rakan, Saya, Tower,
11: Sejuani,
10: Tower, Tower.
11: Nice.
12: Let's go to the next game.
13: I think we got a series on our hands.
2: I think so. Hold up your hands, ladies and gentlemen. This is at least going to form. T1, there is still hope. But it is hanging by a thread.
14: The time is ticking. Gold lead has also flipped. T1 is...
3: The Zoni, as in front is the Zion. He's going to stand up. But look at this turret. It just
2: A massive Q from Doran. And it is on the blood of T1. Paze has paved the golden road here in spring 2023.

0: the finals today. I guess, ultimately, we didn't prepare well enough. I'm sorry for that. Spring is over, but we still have MSI. Let's think about our next steps and prepare well.
1: It was their fourth consecutive loss at the finals. 2022, MSI. Summer LCK. And Worlds. And now, 2023 LCK Spring, where they finished 17-1 in the regular season. What I feared the most was that the four straight losses at the finals may shatter their confidence in each other.
2: After so many runner-up finishes, there was a lot of doubt. And I think we might have thought that we weren't a good fit.
3: I just started wondering why we kept losing helplessly in the finals, despite a good performance leading up to it. We were at a loss for words, and we didn't understand why we lost.
4: After the finals, we started to lose trust in each other.

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1: MSI. It's an international competition held between spring and summer. Most important competition other than Worlds. At MSI at the time, LPL teams and LCK teams met each other towards the end of the tournament.
2: JDG, see you at final.
3: See you at the top.
2: Okay, sure.
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5: JDG, LPL first seed, and I think for many people, including me, the clear favorite coming into this MSI, given how insanely dominant they've looked.
6: We're about to play JDG. They're the top team in the LPL. They have not lost a game in MSI yet. Even when they are behind, they are capable of a comeback. So let's stay focused until the end of each game. One, two, three!
7: Team fighting!
8: Oh, that's a flash, Tim! It's massive wombo combo! JDG destroyed three before they could blink! As in goes Carrier, they knock up 369 Miasma. Gonna try to be avoided there by Vega, but immediately he's polymorphed! And he's taken down, the knockups come through, and now it's Dumeyuki that rips them to shreds!
9: Carrier is the one looming in the fog of war.
10: I'm looking for an angle on Annie.
9: Well, Hexflash gonna come forward, he finds Knight in the backline, gets the knockup onto Ruler, but Ruler is gonna be safe for now.
10: Annie, no flash. Backline looks good. Apelios. Go mid. We have Gwen.
11: Mid looks good. I'm holding guard. Tower! Nice!
12: T1 absolutely obliterated them. To have 23 minutes games is just crazy. When you look at the series we saw yesterday, it couldn't really have been more one-sided for Gen G. These games are like 4 or 5 minutes faster. It's just nuts.
13: Let's go left. Left. Teleport.
9: Teleport is still going to come through.
11: Aphelios! Slowly.
14: Helios. Helios. Got him. Got him.
13: Protect Jinx.
8: Aphelios is taken down. How did they manage to find the angle? Oh my god, JDG, what are they doing? How are they finding these moments? It's Gumiushi that falls down and T1 are routed. Oh, he's gonna find Gumiushi! He's gonna have to go into his stopwatch, and now Zeus finds an ultimate, but these Nexus turrets are going down, and the Jinx is as well! We're not gonna get another teamfight because JDG will bring us

0: this could be a start here from JDG.
1: Well, Hook is going to land here as Faker just says, we're going in. Marula's going to take down Faker.
2: I'm dead. It's not good.
1: T1 just gave them a Baron.
0: Why did T1 take that fight? It's a 4v5. You have full information.
3: And as T1 falls to the lower bracket, JDG

0: There's a spot in the grand finals on the line today as BLG and T1 are entering the venue for another epic LCK versus LPL clash.
1: With that loss against JDG, T1 get pushed to the MSI lower bracket finals. If they lose, they're out of the tournament. After putting everything that they had into the series against JDG and just barely not being able to make it over the line, how much more is left in the tank after something like that?
2: After the JDG game, we could have won. But we lost because we did some things that shouldn't have happened. I think the team's spirit was disrupted.
3: 1,000 thoughts must go through their heads. I honestly hope it's not this, but a year ago, the MSI Finals held in Busan, they lost that game. Frankly, I imagine that their loss of that game must have gone through their minds.

0: first time at an international event, we will see an all-LPL final. And you can see Doug Lee is ecstatic about that for BLG.
1: Been calling his shots in his interview, even tweeted out 3-1. They will also take care of T1.
2: I was really shocked at the time. We ended up being completely outplayed by BLG. So it was more devastating than what happened in spring. I was very angry. I was also very sad, since people around me were crying.
3: We placed third, and in spring we placed second. The players were on the brink of collapse, I think.
4: I remember thinking, after MSI, I felt like I couldn't do it anymore. I wanted to stop because it was too stressful.

0: After spring, we were starting to lose trust in each other. After MSI, it completely fell apart.
1: Big rematch here between these two squads.
2: Gen G are back-to-back defending champions against T1 two times in a row.
1: Guaranteed the Drake, that is Hextech Soul, and the Nature's Grasp also doing a fair bit of work. Doran going down extraordinarily low, but Pace, he's the main character of this one. It's a hook, he's gonna connect onto Pace somehow, but he stays alive! It's not enough, he flashes, it's a Quadra!
3: The Penta!
1: Give it to him! Oh, there it is, the Penta kill for Pace!
3: 7,000 damage in the fight, and T1 looked so indecisive in that moment.
0: As we continued to go through the summer, the trust was almost non-existent. I don't think we were playing well, because we didn't have trust in each other, and we were not communicating.
1: Definitely T1 in recent times, especially in regular seasons here at the LCK, they have been the dominant force. Really, it's this season kind of getting off to a rocky start where we could see things change around, but definitely some more focus on Ivern, I think, for this series, as I would imagine both of these.
4: My arm started to feel uncomfortable in the middle of round one of summer. At first, the loss of sensation in my fingers lasted only for a few minutes after the match. But after a while, the loss of sensation lasted the whole day. So I kept competing while monitoring my arm.
5: Faker, not having the greatest of days. There were a couple of moments, the picks around mid didn't look great.
6: He kept turning his wrists. I thought he was just doing stretches. I didn't think it was a big deal. Later, he told me that his wrist was in a bad state.
7: If your wrist and arm is going numb, I think you should take a rest. I can see how much it is bothering you after the matches.
4: It could take up to a year.
8: I got the call, and I thought, oh, it's time. The inevitable arrived. My son had been playing for a long time. I was very worried.
9: Faker is the type of person that hardly complains about his difficulties and even his injuries. So we had no idea about the seriousness of his injury.
4: I did get an MRI, but based on the results, there was nothing standing out. Because there wasn't a clear diagnosis, there wasn't a definite treatment as well. So we decided that I should take a break and see how things develop.
10: Faker has been a professional esports athlete for the past 10 years. For the first time in his career, due to his wrist injury, Faker is out of action for the first time in 845 days.
11: It was decided that they would call up Poby, who had been playing in their challenger team.
2: Poby is 17 years old. He is going to be called up here to play in place for Faker. Poby is taking the stage tonight as Faker's warden, so to speak. He will have to sit in that mid-chair on this stage for his debut LCK match, and a matchup that is so important for T1. The pressure is real. Zayas?
1: Uh-oh. Stun comes down. No flash for Zayas. He does have Dominus, but no way to survive against three. Zayas, once again, just being bullied up there. Poby now elects to go down. 19-2. They dominate T1 in game number one.
5: They're trying to force a fight. They're trying to draw DRX out, but they've lost half their health bars.
1: Okay, well, this is desperate. They're trying to get on top of Beryl, and yeah, they do kill Beryl, and they lose Poby for it. Meanwhile, in the back, line. Down goes the Draven, barely does anything as Rascal and Juon are just hounding them.
5: Clean 2-0, very one-sided games. And I gotta say, this one was not about Poby.
12: Shortly after Bengi's departure from the team is announced, Tom steps up as interim head coach, and it is turbulent times for T1.
6: This week was an eventful one for us all. In many aspects, chaotic for everyone and confusing.
13: Having people around you leave felt like we would be falling further down the cliff.
2: Poby?
1: Yeah, Poby, look for that flank angle, he just explodes! The Ram's going to come forward, he does get the flash, but not a whole lot of value as Carrier trying to dive back out of there. The redive comes in though, and Showmaker gets into the backline, they're all knocked on top of the Crocodile! It's a disaster!
7: Plays that came naturally to us before would not come out. Errors would pop out. We would just fail one by one. We didn't trust each other at all.
1: As now, they do not have the Rel one, and they are just going to get boomed here in the river. Oh, it is just so one-sided. Oh. And again, this is going to happen. This time, Lifu gets a massive three-man flank.
14: A massive victory against T1, and a very decisive game three.
13: We ended up with such poor records just because Faker wasn't there. So I thought, maybe we are simply incompetent. I didn't even feel like training, and I hated going to the arena. So it was so exhausting that I thought I could do with some time off away from it all.
6: Normally, when training doesn't go well, the squad and the coaching staff often talk through it to improve. But I remember a day where we simply gave up on it. Those were just such tough days.
7: Wooji was never like this before. But for the first time during 2023 summer, he told me he felt like he was losing confidence and was having a tough time. That was the first time I realized he was indeed going through a rough patch.
15: He had such a hard time. All I could do was say, "You did a great job. Go get some delicious food and get some rest."
16: It has got to be an absolute hot seat. Sure, it was an opportunity, but that wasn't just any seat. It was the mid of T1, Faker's position. A rookie to take that seat? Honestly, it's a holy grail laced with poison. That seat, however celebrated and spotlight filled it may be, it had to be a truly uncomfortable, unsettling, and difficult position.
6: We only got you one win. It's okay though, you have a bright future ahead of you. You can win a lot later. I just made some silly jokes and tried to maintain a good spirit.
4: Don't get used to the feeling of losing.
13: Don't you dare get used to it. Resist it.
6: Poby is a young player, and I was afraid our losing streak may harm his confidence. So I tried harder. Especially for Poby. First of all, Although I always try to stay positive and give positive opinions wherever possible, controlling one's emotions is not an easy task. I also experience similar difficulties. And so, when I asked advice from others, they told me going to therapy is nothing to be ashamed of, and was told that it can be very helpful. So I went to the sessions, and through that experience, I received much good advice, and I've become much better now.
7: T1 fighting!
13: I had a feeling that fruitful rewards would wait for us at the end of the road.
7: With Faker taking a break, they felt what was missing. And through that, they learned to trust and appreciate him more. It was also how they regained their trust in each other.
4: Even though he was put in such a difficult position, I'm thankful that he gave it his all to integrate and synergize with the whole team. So they are very grateful towards Pobi too. I'm very proud of him for doing his utmost to play his part.

0: is a look we haven't seen in a full month on the left side. We zoom in on Faker, who makes his return to the LCK.
1: Goomba UC.
0: Five people gets the kill, and now Zayus says, hey, look at me, it's I'm Aatrox, I'm back here. And gets back in there, Yungjae in a bit of trouble, and Aatrox is here, and he will take over this game, whether you like it or not, as will the Zeri, as they just shred through everybody. T1 way too far ahead.
2: All right, Clear, let's see whether this is going to work. First step not quite figured out yet, as now the engage comes through, and T1 are just going to try and catch them before the Jax even arrive. Will it be enough, though, as there is the grand entrance, and the right of the arcane just comes down. Faker, I think, might die again.
1: As he's having a giggle about this.
2: T1 will claim the Nexus and make it a 2-1 over Liv Sandbox here today.
3: Getting ready, boys. It is time for the lower bracket final. One of these teams will be going to the World Championship.
2: Let's have a look at some of the predictions, though. You can see on the Korean side, only Nofe, a T1 chooser, and the rest of us have gone with KT.

0: JT escape is the question. Nature is Crosby, and Kumayushi's gonna press the old button. There's the cleanse as well. It's beautiful. Amenity's gonna be taken down. The Singe also dead as Keane's just trying to keep him busy. Where is BDD is the question. He heads towards the top side, but like you say, they know it's T1 immediately pull the trigger. This time though, the Empress Divide doesn't find it. Is it going to matter? That's the question. And Kumayushi is gonna lock down so many. Every carry on T1 is massive. T1 just demolish KT in back-to-back games. This is looking like a very different version of T1. So tanky. There's a flash magnet storm as the dive in from Lehens is fantastic. Charms them all up. The two-man Q from Keen as well as they lock down the Aphelios. He's the key target. BDD creating chaos as KT will come alive and take game number 3. Baker. Okay, there's the pop loss and Featherstorm is going to be there to react, and Pet Baker just dies. KT, they're going to win game 4 as well. They try to get in there. Zeus is going to flash out though. And now the pop blossom gets in. Now the dive comes through, but aiming is still alive. Zeus is down incredibly low. This elder as well is getting taken by Cuz. What the heck? And now the dragon's wrath is wrought on T1.
1: They are going to push mid here. It's so hard to push down against the sun.
0: It's a flash ball, and it's Kumayushi is going to go up into the sky. Cuz will be taken down, and Kumayushi is going to hold on. Yeah, the front door was open. They leave the Baron. There's a flash forward from Kumayushi. The cage is down. BDD avoids the Featherstorm, and it does not matter. Kumayushi grabs the double. T1 qualify for the World Championship.
2: T1 finally qualifies for Worlds hosted in Korea. And once again, ZOFGK can attempt to win the World Championship. Many people believed that this was their last chance.
3: Welcome everyone to the first ever Worlds Swiss Stage.
4: The last two times Worlds was in Korea was in 2014 and 2018. Faker wasn't actually at those Worlds.
5: T1 finally qualify for Worlds being hosted in South Korea.
2: As Worlds began, T1 felt more like underdogs. They had struggled significantly during the summer season. Faker had returned, but we didn't know the extent of his recovery.
5: I don't think there were, in anyone's mind, the favorites for the tournament. I'm sure T1's going to be good, but where the actual limit is going to be remains to be seen. Just take a look at what they were up against.
2: From Korea, there was Gen.G. Gen.G was a formidable team who had defeated T1 in both spring and summer, led by Chovy, who was regarded as one of the best mid laners in the world. KT had BDD. They had finished the summer regular season in first place. And D plus Kia had world champions Showmaker and Canyon, as well as world's defending champion Deft. In the LPL, there's Gala from LNG and Scout, a world champion who was once Faker's protege. The Shy, who won Worlds in Korea's last event in 2018, was on Weibo with Xiaohu. There was also BLG and JDG, who had eliminated T1 from MSI. In particular, Faker's longtime rival, Ruler, alongside Knight, who is widely regarded as China's top mid laner, were attempting to achieve the Golden Road. Golden Road is the glory bestowed upon the team that wins Spring, MSI, Summer, and Worlds.
5: Worlds 2023 is the peak of League of Legends in the country where esports is so important. We couldn't wait to see what ends up happening.
6: Golden Road. We will stop it.
7: Oh.
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7: Welcome everyone to the World's 2023 quarterfinals, live in Busan, South Korea.
2: This is the quarterfinals bracket from last year's Worlds. The yellow ones are LPL, the red ones are LCK, and the blue one is LCS. We have day one, day two, day three, and day four. On the first day, Weibo eliminates the LCS's NRG. On the second day,
8: we were told Busan was the church of Chovy, but what's a god to five non-believers?
2: BLG eliminates the top LCK team, Gen G. I was cheering enthusiastically at the venue. And on the third day,
9: JDG, I just don't think that they can be stopped.
2: JDG, who was aiming for the Golden Road, defeats KT. On the last day, the only remaining LCK team was T1. Their opponent was LNG. And there was Scout, a former Worlds champion, a protege of Faker. Let me change the arrangement a bit. T1 is surrounded by four LPL teams.

0: very last chance at the World Championship. It's gonna be such a huge mountain to climb for T1.
1: Please, T1. Do it, T1!
2: I know a lot of people thought that T1 was under pressure after all the other LCK teams got eliminated.
3: Are these BLG highlights or something? Why show that?
4: Seius gets killed again!
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2: But actually, because of that, there is much less pressure. I saw it as an opportunity for us to be in the spotlight.
5: LNG is a team that rotates fast, so let's keep our turn short. 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
6: T1 fighting.
7: Harold's gonna come crashing down here, only gonna further extend Faker's lead. You can see on the bottom of your screen there, Scout doing what he can to just push everything back, but now they might just go into the counterpunch. Scout pulled away, forced to flash out to safety.
8: I have ult.
9: Want to try?
8: I can W.
9: Nice.
10: Thank you very much, Tarzan. That was terrible. And now what the hell? T1.
3: Nice, Zeus.
7: Zaya's still just taunting them, teasing them.
8: Hang in there. We're getting the inhibitor. Yeah, hang in there.
7: Blitzcrank, can the hook come out? Cataclysm locking him in.
11: Watch this. This is good.
10: But he pulls it back. Apotheosis. Gumayushi ascending to godhood in that moment as LNG are torn to shreds. Busan will not be silenced yet. Incredible start for T1.
12: I was there in Busan, and I was shocked. I think we kind of got caught off guard by how well T1 was playing in that series.
7: Both sides backing away. It's just a battle of poke. Both sides hoping to bait the other one into pressing the trigger. The charm now coming through. Will it be enough to lock down Zeus? No is the answer. Scout given to the Aatrox as tribute.
3: Play it slow. We can ace them.
9: Below. It's looking good below.
13: Gwen, pull back.
8: I have stopwatch. He's flashless. We can end if we push mid now.
9: Okay, pick off Maokai, and then we go mid.
10: There is no room left in the fight. T1 will bring us to match point.
12: I think LNG, given the pedigree of the individual players on that roster, you are always going to have to treat the team with a certain amount of respect.
2: Could we have played the bot lane early game a bit better?
14: Ruxon uses W. Maybe I could have gone in more aggressively at that moment.
12: I was flabbergasted that they freeze-zeroed them, though.
7: Scala continuing to step up. Desperate to get a little bit more here, but has to be careful. The mark now coming through. Varus, good damage. Guma wants to finish it, and he gets it! Absolutely outplayed in the 1v1!
11: I think we should go in together. Renekton.
10: The last light of the LCK burns bright, and Busan as they head to the semifinals!
15: You are facing JDG in the semifinals like last year, facing Ruler once again. I'm hoping Ruler is watching this broadcast now. Do you have any message for him?
3: T1 does not lose to LPL.
15: Oh. Yumi, I will be back.
16: Around this time, an interesting cheering culture began. Cheering through doing good deeds. Do good to help T1 win the championship. Fans donate, pick up trash, and unite to send good vibes to T1.
11: Our fans were spreading good energy to the world. I felt proud and happy.
15: The heartwarming good deeds of a T1 fan on the subway are spreading online and touching people's hearts.
17: How do you think we'll do against JDG?
15: I hope we win. Of course we will.
18: Welcome everyone to our last night in Busan!
19: Semi-finals, it was very clear that T1 were the underdogs. JDG were looking incredibly strong.
18: They are just six Nexuses away from paving the golden road!
9: We're definitely more nervous than when we played against BLG or LNG.
3: JDG at the time, they were at their peak form. I remember thinking that this is the ultimate obstacle. We must prepare in the best way possible.
18: Let's give it up! And let's the games begin!
7: We have to see how JDG are going to approach this bot lane arms race.
3: In regards to their mid jungle and bottom, we were concerned with how to manage their siege.
7: Rumble will not be given over to Zayas. Really strong start there for JDG.
3: Should we counter their offense? Or take more of a defensive strategy?
1: JDG doesn't prefer to play Zeke.
5: They are either going
1: to
5: play Akali or Syndra. If they pick Akali, they cannot stop Aatrox.
1: Will they pick Akali or Syndra?
2: My thought was that as long as we don't give Kanavi a skirmish-focused champion, we could win.
20: We do get a counter pick here, the Akali into Orianna. We've seen it a bunch already.
8: She's useless in the late game.
2: Let's pick Braille and Aatrox.
20: The Aatrox into the Rumble. We did not see that go well yesterday.
8: If we stop their Akali, their comp is going to rot.
7: What will the bottom lane reveal be? Have to see how T1 want to respond into this bot lane support matchup.
21: Runor is an absolute insane Zaya.
2: Bard is good against their team comp.
5: Let's go for Jhin and Bard.
20: Oh! Jhin Bard! This is the first Jhin of Worlds 2023 picked up here in the semifinals.
9: Let's go! You can't lose.
3: We decided on an aggressive counter pick strategy. And the result was good.
7: Knight in the area now, T1, maybe just gonna fish for the pick here.
8: We're scaling hard. Let's be confident.
2: Yeah, be confident. I'll try freezing with ult.
7: Fade onto Kanavi is big. The lineup is theirs.
2: Venoflash.
9: Careful, Wuji.
8: Everything okay?
9: There, Wuji.
22: Zaya, no ult.
20: And in comes the curtain call.
9: Fight looks good.
8: Looks good.
22: We got him.
20: And it's Zayas wreaking havoc on all of JDG to finish the fight.
11: Nice. Hard carry by me.
20: And the nightmare of the Jhin turns into a dream for T1 fans.
7: You have to hope, if you're a JDG fan, that JDG can show us more, that they can match these incredibly aggressive bottom lanes.
21: Ash, both Guma and Kari use it amazingly well.
11: You two are liking this so far?
1: We love this comp.
5: We are going to punish the bottom duo.
20: Kari is the master of double AD bottom lanes, so this is going to be a fist fight.
7: Clearly much more worried about losing control on the Baron side. Kanavi going in, immediate start of the fight. Faker now locked up. Devi does so much damage. Kanavi's early game lead put to good use here. The GA now coming out. T1, can they fight back? Zayas leaping in will get Kanavi in the end. One for one thus far. Zayas going back under the Azir Tower. The rest of T1 now need to barrel into the fight, but it's eyes on Knight. Can he get more damage down? 369 in the midst of everybody, and he's going all out into the back line. They can end!
3: Just like always in the past, we were ahead, then we took Baron, but we were careless, and the opponent made a comeback.
20: JDG will move on and close out game two.
5: When we face the same mistakes again, I thought, oh no, it's happening again.
20: Once JDG has a hold, they don't let go.
15: Varus is something we've seen Ruler excel on.
11: I have no lane priority until level 7 or 9.
8: Same here in the mid-early game.
11: They're probably taking Rift Herald. Bottom lane has no lane priority either.
8: Well, let's play slow then.
3: Frankly, the third set was a matchup that we couldn't get a clear advantage from pick and ban strategy. So we knew this would be tough.
7: For the next 2 minutes and 20 seconds, it is JDG who are favored. Not quite enough members in the mid lane. T1 just need to weather the storm. Faker looking to make the play, he gets Ruler!
11: He
16: 2017. These are from 2017 World Finals. If you know this history, the meaning of the T1 versus JDG match becomes much deeper. Back then, Faker and Ruler had competed against one another. Ruler made a game-changing play against Faker.

0: The crowd was shouting for my son so loudly. When I saw that, I realized the weight of responsibility on my son's shoulders. Even on the bus ride after the game, he cried a lot. We cried together.
1: After that loss in 2017, it was really rough because you didn't have the get back up again.
2: In difficult times, if you try to look away and fight back against the current, I believe the lessons you learned from it get diminished. I try to accept those lessons and let go what I should. That's what I believe is important. The important thing is to stay grounded.
3: Now, 6 years later, Faker finds himself facing Rulers Varys once again, in the Midland, where their story began.
2: It's looking pretty iffy right now. I'm finding the angle. I'm engaging. Get ready.
4: TP coming in. Faker looking to make the play. He gets Ruler!
5: I got Varys.
4: Odo goes in! And again, the combos are clean! The hostile takeover is damn well hostile! Faker predicts Ruler's flash! He gets there first!
6: Bottom looks good. Look down on bottom.
2: We need all the help below. Wukong, we need help down here. Wukong! We need to get Wukong. Wukong! Let's push mid lane.
6: Wow, Faker! That was amazing!
4: G1! And the clutch are too damn clean!
7: Ruler, eyes on the shockwave of night. Kanavi stepping in, flash to the side from Faker.
4: Very Kanavi!
8: Kanavi!
4: A massive mistake!
9: Sorry,
5: how's it looking? Looking good.
10: Yes, I'm him.
9: Guys, I'm the champ.
4: Ruler goes down! Guma's just better!
0: Watching this scene live, I stood up in that moment and screamed. He did it. He showed them, for real.
11: Nice! Fine, JDG. Let's go New Jeans. Let's go Jocek Sky Dome.
2: GG, nice.
4: They've taken down BLG. They've taken down LNG. It is not LPL versus LCK. It is T1 versus the LPL. And they like those odds as they move to final.
11: We haven't won finals yet.
12: That play is the reason why we won. Professor Ruler used flash but got knocked by Aziz's ult anyways.
2: How do we beat Weibo?
5: They're a tough opponent.
0: Weibo is so good right now.
2: We just need to prepare well.
12: We need to prepare really well. They feel like a final boss. Are we facing all four LPL teams then? That's exciting. We are facing 4-seed again? Damn, we are facing another 4-seed. 4-seed team always has a great momentum. It's 2nd seed against 4-seed, just like last year. This is tough. This is tough. Weibo is the final boss.
0: Weibo is stronger than JDG.
2: Mm-hmm. If it's big, try a size smaller. Don't choose one that's too tight. Your finger may swell up in the morning, so keep that in mind.
0: For this finger?
2: Yeah, that's where it goes.
3: A year ago, just hours before the 2022 World's Finals, where they tasted the bitterness of defeat, they were choosing the size of the rings given to the world's champions. In their minds, they were happily entertaining the thoughts of victory.
13: It's my first World's Finals. Can you turn it up? DRX's journey seems like a plot from a movie. The movie is over.

0: They were confident of victory.
1: Frankly, DRX was. They weren't favorites to win the championship. We thought all the teams capable of winning were already eliminated, and it was a favorable situation for us. So as I looked at the rings, I thought it was already mine.
2: This question is for each T1 player. What do you think the scoreline will be between you and DRX?
3: 3-0.
1: I hope to beat them 3-0.
4: 3-0.
5: We simply assumed that we were the top dog. Having that mentality before the match was a mistake. 3-0.

0: In hindsight, we weren't as earnest as DRX, and we were arrogant. That's what I regret the most.
1: We had a lot of tough times, but I'm grateful that we withstood the hardships.
2: This was, could be the last dance for ZOFGK. We were going to give it our all for the title and prepared our very best.
3: Welcome everyone to the League of Legends 2023 World's Final live from the Gocheok Sky Dome in Seoul, South Korea.
4: One 1,000 cranes are almost complete.
2: Instead of worrying, I had absolute faith that my little brother would win.
1: What I felt when I spoke to Wooji before the match was, it didn't feel like they would lose.
5: I came here to see T1 and NewJeans win Worlds today. Gumayusi fighting!
6: I came here to watch the flower bloom for T1 this year.
2: Minghyun, I'm already more than proud of you. I hope you do well.
7: I hoped he would win. I wished that for my brother.
8: Yumi, I'll be back. The best team in the world for 2023 will be decided. The atmosphere is unbelievable.
3: It has been 3,695 days since Faker first stepped onto a world's final stage and won his first title. 10 years, 1 month, and 12 days later, he has the chance to not only win his fourth world championship, but to do it in front of tens of thousands of unwavering LCK fans. But Weibo Gaming is still standing, and this team could follow in the underdog footsteps of none other than DRX last year.
4: I'm close friends with Carrier, so I came here to support him. In-game, Carrier's one of the best players. He told me he had slept well, so if he plays as usual, he will win today.

0: through tasting defeat. Then, we came to appreciate the importance of ZOFGK playing together as a whole.
1: Let's do it!
2: Let's just play like how we always do, just like normal.
3: Baron Guma, I'm coming! I don't have flash! Look out for me!
4: I'm on my way. Bait them.
2: Let's find a fight.
5: T1, coming into the finals, they were the heavy favorites. But this was something else. This was another level.
1: And the media cleanse does get out of the way. Nature's Grasp isn't going to connect, but there is a twist in advance. Hostile takeover across everyone over the Shy. It's just gigantic. Kuma trying to hop away. The fates call the knockups. And meanwhile, Wei Wei is going down. Make a collection. Well, it's now Xiao who tries to be the hero, but it does not work out. And I think T1 are just going to end game one here.
6: To say that it's electric is wrong. It was already just a powder keg in there. You didn't have just T1 fans giving their energy to T1. It was the whole country.
1: As four members are here, teleport event not available for the Shy, but they dive in. The turret goes down. The needlework just rips the center to shreds. Azeus just by himself destroying everyone. Hostile takeover comes in. Light has the cleanse, but you can't cleanse death. It's a triple kill for Azeus.
0: When they were going after Zeus, I knew the game was over.
1: Now they take a magical journey over Zeus. He likes this one though. One versus three. He's absorbing so much. The Empress Divide. It comes in, but he's still alive. What is going on? Faker tidies up the first. As Wei Wei trying to get something done, but it does not matter. T1 are too strong. Four times they've been knocked down, and four times they have got back up for this moment!
4: Mid, mid, mid!
3: Do the

0: My brothers, the moment we've been dreaming of has finally arrived. Our team is so good.
1: It was 7 years since their

0: They say your happiest moments flash by before you die. I think this would be one of them.
1: I just looked at my brother. I've never seen him smile that much or be that happy in my life.
2: I like how I look here.
0: Seeing that felt very surreal. Was this reality and not just a dream?
3: Prestige J. I'm about to get T1 Prestige J skin.
0: Zeus was especially happy.
4: What skin should I make?
1: Nice!
5: For me, even though we won, I felt a little detached from it all. Sort of like the feeling after finishing reading a good book.
6: It was like a book. Semifinals in 21, runner-up in 22, winner in 23. It felt so good to see it come to fruition.
7: My brother had gone through really tough times, even though he wouldn't mention it. But he took it step by step and ended up blooming the most beautiful flower. I think that's incredible.